0: And the team's best players are native New Yorkers. Atkinson, a one-time assistant on the Knicks staff. What does playing the Knicks in the conference finals mean to this duo?
1: I think for Donovan Mitchell, it's a huge deal. Remember, he thought he was going to be playing for the Knicks, frankly, in that summer when the Cavs traded for him. In 2022, there were so many rumors, and I think the Knicks were on the verge of making a deal. So this is going back home. You know, he grew up with his dad working for the New York Mets, and he's still a New York sports fan. And so all those things, I think, matter. But, you know, for Donovan, he's already had a playoff series where he played in New York. The Cavs did not play well. So I think it's a little meaningful to go back home. But mostly I think he's able now to focus on the prize, which is trying to get by the Knicks and get to his first NBA Finals.
0: Aaron, how important will it be to have consistent production, scoring, rebounding, defense from the two bigs, Jared Allen and Evan Mobley, to have a shot in this series?
1: I think it's the total bellwether of how the Cavs are doing. You know, when they've played to the Knicks and gotten pushed around by the likes of Mitchell Robinson and Karl Anthony Towns, it has not gone well for the Cavs. But I think both Allen and Mobley have matured a lot over the course of this playoffs. You know, Jared Allen now is going to be known forever as a Game 7 hero in Cleveland, not just because of the way he played against Detroit, but in the previous round against Toronto. So I think both of those big guys can have big series, but they still have these games. Mobley had a game in the Detroit series where he only had one rebound.
0: Right.
1: So I think if they're playing well and they're very active and they're aggressive, then I think the Cavs are going to be in pretty good shape. If they're passive and you forget that those guys exist, it probably means that New York is on the verge of winning.
0: Along those lines, James Harden tends to try to get the bigs involved early. Sometimes scoring a few easy buckets kickstarts a big night. How key will Harden be to make sure that duo is engaged throughout?
1: Jim, I'll tell you, I don't think the Cavs are going to ask James Harden to be a Hall of Famer in this series. I don't think they're going to ask him to be a guy who could score 45. If it happens, amazing. But I think they need him to take care of the basketball, number one, and they need him to handle some of the ball handling load and take that off of Donovan Mitchell's plate so they can get him off the ball. And frankly, if he's able to manage his turnovers and he's able to have solid assist numbers, I think that's the role the Cavs want him to play. They don't need him to be a superstar. They just need him to not turn the ball over 8 or 9 times. And I think that's going to be the big question here for Harden is, can he be a stabilizing force and keep the ball moving for the Cavs and not just be a guy who can go off for 35 or 40 points at any time?
0: He's a host for ESPN Cleveland, a host for Hammer and Emmett Saturday mornings right here on ESPN Radio. Aaron Goldhammer. Aaron, always appreciate the insight.
1: Thank you, Jim.
0: And to back his point about James Harden, scored 9 points in that Game 7 blowout, fewest points in any game this season. Let's pause 10 seconds for station identification. 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
14: 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Cavs and Knicks moments away from Madison Square Garden, New York, seeking their first NBA Finals appearance since 99. The Cavs seeking their first appearance in the Finals without LeBron James. 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It's time for Hoops. First time in over a week for the Knicks. It's Game 1, Cavs and Knicks from Madison Square Garden, and our team of Vanessa Richardson, Doris Burke, and Dave Pasch.
15: Well, Jim, it is so intense right now inside Madison Square Garden. It's as thick as the humidity was today in New York City. The temperature was 95 degrees, and Knicks fans don't care. The city was flooded with fans in anticipation of Game 1 in this Eastern Conference Finals Series, especially after last year. Getting to this round for the first time in 2.5 decades, getting that close to making a finals for the first time in 1999, and coming up short against the Indiana Pacers. Obviously, Knicks fans not only hope that it will be different, they expect it to be different, and it begins tonight after 9 days off. The Knicks are back in action, and they take on a team that the Cleveland Cavaliers proved the other day that they certainly can compete with anybody, because a lot of people claim that the Cavaliers were too soft, that even with the addition of James Harden, they weren't good enough to get to a conference finals. But here they are for the first time since 2018. So, Doris, you got a team that hasn't played in 9 days. You got a team that just played 2 days ago, back-to-back seven-game series for the Cavaliers. What are some of the things you're looking for early on with regard to one team having rest and another team without rest?
16: Well, you mentioned the temperature outside. It is as hot as the Knicks' offense has been over 10 games in terms of both efficiency, high number of assists, and Karl-Anthony Towns finding his place in the offense. But two

0: much attention is paid to that and not enough to the fact that they have the second best defense in the playoffs, 104.8 defensive efficiency. OG Anunoby's return is enormous on that end of the floor because of his cross-positional defense. On the other side, you've got a Cavaliers team. Donovan Mitchell, for the first time, is on the conference finals stage, Dave. We have seen him have monster playoff performances. He has yet to truly be vintage Donovan, finding north of 31% three-point shooting. But there is an awful lot to like about the way the entire roster closed Game 7 on the road.
1: And it's a homecoming for Mitchell, who grew up in Westchester. He is back here in New York. OG Anunoby getting introduced right now for the Knicks. He's back. We'll get more on that in a second. Right now, Doris Burke's game plan brought to you by SoFi. Need a game plan? Go with SoFi. Get your money right.
0: So you're going to try to sustain one of the best things about your offense in these playoffs, and that's the fact that the Knicks lead the NBA in playoff paint points, 53. They are getting, Dave, 22 layups or dunks a game against defenses primed to take away the paint. They've got to sustain that level of force. On the other side, we know Donovan Mitchell and James Harden are the driving forces, but the two bigs, Evan Mobley and Jared Allen, are both playing with confidence and momentum. Jared Allen, in two game sevens, all he did was 22 points and 13 rebounds. And the one time they beat the Knicks, he had a huge game. He's got to be a monster. Evan Mobley had more touches in the final four games of the last series than James Harden. Mobley is last year's Defensive Player of the Year. He'll have a huge assignment defensively, but there's a confidence and a swag that he's playing with, boy, that changes the ceiling for this Cavalier team.
1: All right, let's go to the floor and check in with Vanessa.
2: Guys, it was a hard-fought series against Detroit. I asked Donovan Mitchell how he saw everyone on the Cavs kind of own their role. He said, look, we're not perfect, but we're finding ways to win. That was the biggest thing. We've been together as a core group for 4 years, but the team we are today, it's only been like 3 months. He said, yes, we've had bumps in the road. We understand it's not always going to be great. We've had letdowns, like game six, but he said it's about how we respond. We have responded in a positive way. Dave and Doris, the Cavs could benefit from a big game from Mitchell. Historically, he's great in game ones. He's averaging just under 33 points per game in the 13 playoff series opening games. He's played the third highest scoring average in series opening games in NBA history.
1: All right, Vanessa, and Mitchell will be joined in the starting five by Jarrett Allen, coming off the best game of his career, 23 points in game seven against Detroit. Dean Wade, who likely will guard Jalen Brunson for a good part of this game. Brunson in the regular season, when defended by Wade, went 1-for-16. Obviously, James Harden, the other starter for the Cavaliers. And for the Knicks, we mentioned Anunoby is back. Josh Hart, Towns, Bridges, and Brunson, the normal five for the Knicks. New York won just one more game than Cleveland during the regular season. The Knicks the 3 seed, the Cavs the 4 seed. We are ready for game one.
0: So glad you brought up Jalen Brunson. One thing that the Cavs did in the last series was push up full court against Cade Cunningham so that by game 70 was worn. What is the pickup point tonight for Jalen Brunson? Do they try to make him work the full 94 feet?
1: Scott Foster, James Capers, J.B. DeRosa are officials. Knicks in all white with orange numbers, blue trim. The Cavaliers in all black with the wine and gold numbers and trim. The Knicks win the tap. They'll move left to right with Brunson across the timeline. It will be Wade defending him. Bounce to Towns in the high post left. Mobley on him. Towns with 10 to shoot. Ball in his right hand. Faking the pass. Nobody's open. Stopped his dribble. Timer down to 4. Towns at the top of the key. Hits Anunoby with 2 on the right wing. Has to put it up with 1. Tries a 3. It's no good. And rebounded by Mobley for Cleveland.
0: Clean switching and a good job by Harden to deny Brunson a catch.
1: Mobley into the front court to our left, defended by Anunoby. Bounce to Harden on the right wing. He's got Bridges on him. Harden finds Allen, middle of the lane. Missed the layup. Offensive rebound. Wade will pull it out. It did not hit the rim. Shot clock at 5. Harden downhill. Floater is good from James Harden. Coming off just a 9-point game 7.
0: At his best, that floater is working, Dave. He usually meets size at the rim, so it's got to be on point.
1: He was just 2-for-10 in game 7, but the Cavs didn't need his offense. Brunson left baseline on the front court. Finds Towns on the wing, far side. He'll shoot for 3. It's an air ball. Rebound by Allen. Knicks look rusty in the first minute and 15 seconds. 2-0 Cleveland. Deep post left side. It's Mobley backing down. Now spinning, going up for the dunk, and he was fouled.

0: by Bridges, says Scott Foster, first foul in the game.
1: There you see the first challenge of the double big. Mikal Bridges is forced to get the guard of Evan Mobley. So what do? They get Mobley to the block he's most comfortable on. He's got the size advantage. He's changed his frame so he absorbs the contact and gets himself to the free throw line.
0: Fans did not like the call, but it did look like Bridges hit the hand and the wrist of Mobley, who's at the free throw line, lets the first one fly. It's off the back rim, no good. Mobley, last year's Defensive Player of the Year, but he won that award because Victor Wembanyama was hurt. Wembanyama won the award this year, first unanimous winner, and after what we saw last night, along with what we saw during the season, most expect him to win it for a long time.
1: Feels like Victor Wembanyama is breaking the NBA, and he's still so young.
0: Mobley gets the second free throw. It hits off the front rim and bounces in. So it's 3-0 Cleveland with 10:41 to go in the opening quarter. Brunson will bring it up the floor left to right, defended by Wade, will meet him in midcourt. Brunson dribbling left side, finds Towns on the far wing. Towns facing up with Mobley right in his face. Shot clock at 10. Now on the left wing, it's Brunson off a Towns screen. He'll fire a three. Back rim, no. Long rebound, Mitchell at the free throw line. Now let's Harden. He brings it across the line. Uses a screen to his right. Now behind the back to Mobley, right side. Mobley's three is up. No good off the back rim. Rebound, Bridges. Now Brunson working it across into the front court, driving on Mitchell, left of the lane. To the wing, and Bridges on the left side. Floater is up and good. The Knicks on the board. 2 minutes in and 3-2 Cleveland.
1: And that's the situation in reverse. A big is guarding Mikal, and he uses his speed to go past.
0: Great defense by Hart, and an over and back violation on Mitchell. He brought it into the front court on the left side. Josh Hart was right in his grill, and the Cavaliers turn it over.
1: Hart is smart enough. If you are the ball handler near the half-court line, if he gets his shoulder square to you and can stay in front, it's like an extra defender. Excellent pressure.
0: Knicks inbound front court to our right, right in front of the TV booth, as Brunson gets it into Bridges. Now Brunson catches it at the midcourt stripe. Works to his left on a switch. Mobley's got Brunson. Brunson keeps the dribble, now looks to drive, puts on the brake, stops in the lane, spins to his left, up and under move. Boy, an air ball in the layup. It was a great move. He just couldn't finish the shot. Cavs have the ball now. Harden driving left side, stops at the elbow. Bridges right there, so Harden will back it out. Harden splits the double, finds Wade, now top of the circle. Mitchell fakes, fires a three, got it. Mitchell drills the three, 6-2 Cavaliers.
1: He's due for an outing from three-point territory, folks. This is a guy who's 31% in the playoffs from three. He made 224 of them. If he catches fire, look out.
0: Towns left side in the front court. 9-minute mark, opening quarter. Backing down Mobley. Uses the dribble with the right hand. Now spins off the left shoulder. Lost the ball. Gathers it. Kicks it out. Bridges left on the left side with the shot clock at four. Now drives middle of the lane. And we've got a stoppage of play. And a foul inside on the Cavaliers with a shot clock at four. It's going to be on Harden, his first and the team's first.
1: That didn't look like a lot of contact on the perimeter. This has been a physical postseason across the board, east and west. Not, I don't love that call, Dave.
0: No, it didn't look like he touched him. Knicks inbound left side, it's Hart. Swing it to Towns at the head of the circle, now puts it on the floor. The angle cut off and a turnover. Mitchell in the front court, one on two. Left side, drives into the lane. Layup is good off the glass. Five straight for Mitchell.
1: He's got strength, his handle is much tighter, and he had to split defenders with a left hand, his weak hand dribble, able to do it.
0: 8-2 Cavaliers, 8.5 to go first quarter. Shot right side, no good from Bridges from about 15 feet. Ball out of bounds, will stay with the Knicks, who have missed five of their first six shots. Cleveland is 3-for-5 and 1-of-1 from deep. The Knicks are 0-of-3 from behind the arc.
1: You can see the ability of Mobley on the defensive end. Because of his increased strength, he can handle Cat in the post.
0: Towns on Mobley, right side, behind the three-point line, fires into the middle of the paint, and Brunson puts it in with the left hand.
1: And that's one of those cuts I was talking about. Again, 22 per game, cut layups or dunks. That's a little mid-range for Jaylen.
0: 8-4 Cavaliers, right side Mitchell puts it on the floor, going baseline, shields a defender, and gets the layup. He scored the last seven for Cleveland. It's 10-4 Cavs.
1: He can be electric on the offensive end. And the three he makes set up the drive game. He gets off the dribble drive there.
0: Hart right side in the front court for the Knicks, moving left to right. Now Bridges to Towns at the top of the key. Guarded by Mobley, who swipes at the ball. Shot clock at 8. Towns with the ball in his right hand. Throws to Hart right side. He'll put up a three. And it's way off. It bricks off the backboard and rebounded by Mobley in the high post far side. Mitchell in the front court.

0: Trying to drive on Brunson in the right corner. Now Mitchell tried to hit Mobley. It was knocked free, but Mobley gathers it, goes behind the back, drives into the middle of the lane, and throws it out of bounds, but last touch by Ananobi. Shot clock at 9 for Cleveland.
1: It seems Mobley is more confident with the basketball. He just put the ball at 7 feet behind his back into traffic. That takes some guts.
0: 7:29 to go, first quarter. Cleveland 10, New York 4. Shot clock at 9. Harden will inbound it in the near corner with Bridges pounding him. Bounce to Mitchell, who's in play, and the shot clock at 5. Mitchell backs it out about 30 feet away on the left side. Now drive, stops at the three-point line, shoots. It's no good. Rebound Bridges. Knicks look to run, but the Cavs get back. Bridges in the front court, shovels to Towns in between the circles. Fires to the right wing and Hart. He's inside the arc, backing down the defender. Stops at the elbow, spins, kicks it out to Towns on the right side. Shot clock at 9. Towns gives up the dribble, hands for Brunson. Right wing Hart, he'll try a 3. It's way off, hit the back iron, and rebounded by Harden. The Knicks are 0-5 from 3. Harden in the front court, drives middle of the lane, gets all the way to the cup, lays it up, no, and rebound Towns. Outlets Brunson. Boy, he had Hart down floor, but didn't throw it to him. Ananobi on the right wing. Pump fake. Drives the paint and got stripped. Lost the ball out of bounds. And they're going to say it was last touch by Cleveland. So a timeout on the floor. The Knicks are struggling. 2 of 9 and 0 of 5 for 3. You said, Doris, at some point they're going to come back to the pack with their offense. It's happened early. 10-4. Cleveland leads it with 6:42 to go in the first. 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
1: Pack that weakness. Dave Hart shot it at 41% in the regular season. In the playoffs, he's down to 28%. Including tonight, he's 11 for 42. It is shifting the defense and what's in front of the New York Knicks. Jared Allen can stand in the paint and clog and be in Jalen Brunson's vision. So far, Evan Mobley and Jared Allen have done a tremendous job with Karl Anthony Towns. Like, we expected it to be a little bit bumpy for New York trying to find their legs, but this building has very little to cheer about because there's 4 points on the board in just over 5 minutes for the New York Knicks.
2: Let's get the Cleveland perspective. Here's Vanessa.
3: Yeah, head coach Kenny Atkinson was complimenting his team's communication. He really likes their start. They were clarifying certain defensive switches and certain defensive assignments. Great energy in that huddle. And again, just really happy with their start and the communication element, which is something they felt like they had been kind of missing a few of those games last series.
2: All right, Vanessa, and a couple of substitutions made by Kenny Atkinson, who's back here in New York, former Knick assistant and Brooklyn coach as well, with Sam Merrill and Max Strus checking in. Strus has been great in the playoffs after missing most of the regular season with a foot injury. Merrill had that big game seven against Detroit with 5 3-pointers. Knicks ball baseline right. Hart will inbound to Brunson. Starting five for the Knicks, still in the game. Shot clock at 10. Brunson on the left wing, defended by Wade. Brunson with the right-hand dribble, flips to Towns, who's guarded by Strus at the top of the key with a shot clock at 3. Towns drives left side, puts it up, and it's blocked by Allen. Harden comes down with it, brings it into the front court, stops at the three-point line. Fires to the right side to Wade, now gets it back. Hart and Brunson double. They swing it left corner, Strus. He'll fire. Missed the three, rebound Hart.
1: You went smaller if you're Cleveland, but you put two extra shooters on the board. They got a good look, just can't make it.
2: Midway point of the first quarter, it's 10-4 Cavaliers. Brunson on the right wing, drive stops, 15-footer is up and good. Brunson's got 4 points, and it's a four-point game.
1: Well, he is the master at getting to spots on the floor. Just navigates off a screen right below the free throw line.
2: Wade wide open left corner, his three short. Allen offensive rebound right of the rim. Lost the handle, he's tried to go up strong, now shoots, and it's way off, hits the backboard and nothing else. Rebound by Ananobi. Into the front court, Hart spins to his right, gets to the rim and gets the layup as he beats Harden, and it's a 10-8 game now, 5.5 to go.
1: That's the game Josh has got to get to. Get out in transition and score your points that way.
2: Allen in the front court, to the right corner in Merrill. He'll drive, works into the paint. Now to the left, short corner. Gives it up to Strus and kicks it back out. Harden with a shot clock down to 4. Harden, about 30 feet away, drives into the paint, gets deep, floater, back rim, no. Loose ball underneath, and Wade comes down with it. Kick out Merrill, right side, triple try, no good. Another offensive rebound by Allen, and a Knick foul. Second team foul on the Knicks. It's on Towns. That is his first personal.
1: This substitution pattern, very consistent. Out go Donovan Mitchell, out go Evan Mobley. They have generally been a tandem this season. That puts pressure on Jared Allen to be the big on the defensive side. He got a block shot the last possession. And now, because he's crashing the offensive glass, he's gotten multiple looks here for his team. So good end-to-end play by Jared Allen.
2: Schroeder checks in for Cleveland. Knicks about to make their first substitutions. And a round of applause for Mitchell Robinson. Knick fans remember very vividly what he did to Joel Embiid with that poster dunk last series. Deuce McBride checking in. He's been terrific so far in the postseason for the Knicks. Started a couple games after missing half of the season due to core muscle injury. Cleveland ball far side. And it's inbounded by Schroeder, lobbing to Harden in the right corner. Guarded by Bridges there with a shot clock at 9. Harden drives right baseline. He's doubled. Kick out Strus to the left corner. Schroeder. His three is up. It's good. Dennis Schroeder from the corner for three. It's 13-8 Cleveland.
1: But initiated by the initial drive by James Harden. Year 17 still blows by people at a rate of 36%. That got them going offensively.
2: 4.5 to go in the first quarter. In the front court right side, it's Brunson behind the three-point line. Working on Schroeder. Keeps the dribble. Goes to the elbow. Falls away. And the jumper no good. But he was fouled by Schroeder. And Brunson will go to the line. The first free throws of the game for the Knicks. And the first foul on Schroeder.
1: And that's, to me, where you have to be disciplined. Jalen Brunson, his handle is somewhat methodical, but his footwork is so special, and his ability to bump, get that defender off him, and then get the hand in the cookie jar.
2: Brunson at the line shooting two.

0: got 4 points on 2 of 4 shooting. Couple of bounces. And his free throw is good as it swishes through. The NBA on ESPN Radio is brought to you by Kohl's. 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Mitchell has 7 to lead all scores.
1: And Dave, the Knicks go smaller here because both Clarkson and Deuce McBride are on the floor and Jalen Brunson. So your defense has got to come from Mitchell Robinson and Mikal Bridges.
0: Towns on the bench. Brunson got the second free throw. 13-10 Cleveland. 4:25 to go in the first quarter. Pass into the front court, stolen by Robinson. Now McBride on the right side. Shovels in the paint. Bridges hangs and puts up the shot. It's good off the glass from the right side of the rim. And it's 13-12 Cleveland. Into the forecourt, left side of Schroeder. Guarded by Brunson, fires to Hart near midcourt. It almost hits Scott Foster, the crew chief. He got out of the way just in time. Schroeder left side, swing to the corner. Struess drives, back out Schroeder. Top of the key, a three is up. It's in and out and rebounded by Robinson.
1: Cavs scoring has disappeared with Donovan Mitchell and Evan Mobley off the floor.
0: Brunson drives right side, gets all the way to the basket. Reverse layup, good on the left side of the rim. And the Knicks take the lead, 14-13, a timeout on the floor.
1: These are the minutes you've got to find a way to navigate. 10-4 run for the Knicks as soon as Donovan Mitchell and Evan Mobley went off the floor. These are the things that change a playoff game. It's a 2 or 3 minute stretch just like that.
0: 8 points now for Jalen Brunson. 14-13. The Knicks lead the Cavaliers with 3:46 to go in the first quarter. 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
4: Jim Basquel in studio. News on another coach on the move. The Dallas Mavericks parting ways with head coach Jason Kidd today. He had 4 years and more than $40 million remaining on his contract. New president Masai Ujiri turning the page. Harry Douglas with this reaction.
5: He goes to Dallas. Jason Kidd's feeling some type of way. I think it's just the right move so you don't have friction moving forward within the organization. On top of, you have a bona fide player that's going to be a superstar and trending in that direction in this league in Cooper Flagg.
4: Dallas won 22 playoff games under Kidd, went to the 22 Western Conference Finals and 24 NBA Finals. The Knicks have scored 10 of the last 14 points, now up 14-13 with 3:46 to go in the opening quarter. Let's go back to Madison Square Garden with Vanessa, Doris, and Dave.
6: And they're going to keep the starting five on the floor. Not the starting five, the five, rather, that was on the floor during that recent run for the Knicks. So Clarkson, Bridges, Robinson, Deuce McBride, and Brunson. Brunson with 8 of the 14 for New York, 7 for Donovan Mitchell for the Cavaliers. He remains, he's checking back in. He's in the right corner, and Mobley's on the floor. So the two of them return. They were on the bench, and now a steal by Bridges at midcourt. He picks the pocket of Struess and slams it on the other end.
7: That's 12 paint points and 6 for 9 for the Knicks in the paint. So in this run, they're getting busy in a strength.
6: Schroeder left side, drives into the lane, floats it from 5 feet, hit the front rim, no, rebound by the Knicks. Brunson across the timeline. New York up 3, 3:15 to play in the first. Brunson behind the back dribble. Drives at the foul line, stops, pops, hits. Brunson's got 10. The Knicks are rolling right now. They lead by 5.
7: A behind the back twice. It was the second behind the back that shook Schroeder. He's just so good, Brunson.
6: 3 minute mark, first quarter. Bad pass. Mitchell couldn't handle it. Mobley able to gather and then fouled. No, a turnover. He traveled. He can't believe the call by J.B. DeRosa. Cavaliers turning it over now for the fourth time. Knicks ball, Bridges over the timeline, guarded by Struess. New York leads at 18-13. Bridges keeps the dribble, drives left of the lane, lobs it for Robinson, who slams it right at the rim, and it's 20-13 New York. A 16-3 Knick run. Front court to our left, Mitchell. Double teamed at the top of the key now. Throw to Mobley, swing left corner, Merrill, the three is on the way. Back iron, no, rebound Bridges, he'll run. Bridges driving left of the paint. Hangs and kicks it out. It's picked off by Struess at the free throw line.
7: A little bit of over penetration and indecision by Mitchell.
6: Left wing Struess at three, no good. Offensive rebound Mobley. He was bumped as he got the offensive rebound. It's a foul on the Knicks.
7: Dave, what do you notice, though, since the Knicks have gone to Clarkson, McBride, Mikkel, as Mikkel checks out Josh Hart? They go smaller. They downsize. You got the one big in Mitchell Robinson. But their defensive pressure and their intensity defensively has gone up an entire level, and that is what this run is about.
6: Josh Hart checking back in for the Knicks. Bridges to the bench. 6 points for Bridges. Merrill goes under the basket, dribbles it out to Struess on the left wing. He fumbles it away. It's another turnover by Cleveland. Clarkson in the front court. Middle of the paint. kicks it out left side. McBride will try a three.

0: Front iron, no. Battle for the loose ball underneath. Saved by Robinson. To the left baseline and Clarkson. Shot clock at 10, under 2 minutes to go in the first quarter. 20-13, Knicks lead by 7. In between the rings, it's McBride. To the right wing and Hart. He'll shoot a long two, and it's no good. The timer was winding down. He had to put it up. Rebound Cleveland. Mobley in the front court. Cavs need a basket. Mobley attacks, throws it away. McBride got the deflection. Out of bounds, far side. It's going to stay with the Cavaliers.
1: Every pass is contested. How many deflections with this unit for the New York Knicks have we seen? They are up in passing lanes. There's great recovery. There's multiple efforts. Very impressed with this lineup defensively for the New York Knicks. And I never thought I'd say that with Jordan Clarkson on the floor.
0: Minute 35 to go in the first quarter. Inbound to Merrill in the right corner. Mitchell catches, shoots a three. No good. Rebound Hart. The Cavaliers can't make it now. They're 2 of 11 from three. Front court right side. Brunson fires way off on a three. Loose ball underneath. And McBride saves it from going out of bounds. Now a turnover. Clarkson picked off in the middle of the lane by Mitchell. Struess in the front court. Couldn't handle the pass. Saves it, though. Mobley, right block on the far side. Swing to the left corner. A three from Schroeder. In and out. Rebound Clarkson.
1: This has not been a masterpiece in the last several minutes. Turnovers both sides. Sloppiness. Missed shots. It's only 20-13. Just about a minute to play.
0: Cavs 2 of 12 from 3. Brunson for 3 right side. Way off again. The Knicks are 0 of 8. Brunson is 0 for 3. All three have been horrible misses. Rebound Cavs. Merrill front court. Layup good with the left hand on a foul as he got all the way to the basket and was bumped. A chance at a 3-point play. 20-15 Knicks. 48 seconds to go.
1: Kenny Atkinson has called Sam Merrill the ultimate connector. He's one of those guys, because of his shooting and gravity, that can play in all kinds of lineups. But do not be deceived that the only skill he has is shooting. He has on multiple occasions tonight put it on the deck, puts it on the deck there, and gets the bucket.
0: Similar to a call earlier in the quarter, didn't look like much contact at all. Free throw is good as it swishes through, and it's 20-16 Knicks. 43 seconds and counting as Hart will dribble it up with the left hand, bringing it into the front court to our right. Swing to Robinson at the top of the key, not a threat to shoot. He'll dribble handoff to Clarkson, left side, his three, up and good. Clarkson drills the long ball, 23-16 New York.
1: There was a point at which he was out of the rotation because he wasn't playing hard enough defensively. He knows now he's got to give great effort to have the chance offensively.
0: Schroeder up top, drives to the right elbow. Now brings it out. Mitchell at the midcourt stripe, moves to his right with a shot clock at 9. Pull-up jumper from the right side. No good, in and out. Rebound Hart. Knicks can hold for the final shot of the quarter with 12 seconds to go. And the fans rises one here at MSG. Knicks by 7. Brunson in between the circles. Bounce to Hart, right wing. Drives to the free throw line. Shoots from there. It scores! Plus a foul. Now they're going to wave it off and say on the floor. It's a foul on the floor on the Cavaliers. That's only their first in the last 2 minutes, so it's going to be a sight out of bounds with 1.9 seconds left.
1: And I honestly don't think that was by design of Struess just using the foul, because Hart was too close to his shooting motion. I mean, that is borderline by Struess. That could have easily, in my opinion, been an and one.
0: Towns is going to check back in here. For offensive purposes, for the final possession of this first quarter, it's 23-16 Knicks with 1.9 seconds to go. Scott Foster is pleading with the Knicks to have somebody come over to inbound the ball so he can hand it to somebody. It's going to be Jordan Clarkson on the far side with Jarrett Allen defending. Clarkson at the hash mark, inbound, Brunson between the circles, left side, shoots a 30-footer, and it's no good, and the quarter comes to an end.
1: I'll tell you this, like those last second plays, right? The difference between executing and not. You put size on the inbounder. The pass had to go backward for the New York Knicks. Makes for a very tough shot. It is those details that are the difference in these kinds of things.
0: The Knicks go 1 of 10 from 3, but they close the quarter on a 19-6 run and lead 23-16 after 1. This is the NBA Eastern Conference Finals on ESPN Radio, the ESPN app presented by Gusto.
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10: Jim Basquiat in studio. Tomorrow brings Game 2 of the Western Conference Finals. Spurs and Thunder after a scintillating double overtime opener to this series in which Wemby hit him for 41 points, 24 rebounds, and 3 block shots. Yes, SGA was MVP. Wemby asked about it postgame.
11: Knowing that Shea had got that award and you were in the top three for it, and, you know, did any part of tonight feel personal? Some of your facial expressions kind of looked like you were really, really going for it.
12: Yeah, for sure. Everything you just said.
10: There you have it. Plenty of motivation. Spurs, by the way, have won 5 of 6 this season against the Thunder. Knicks up 23-16, start of the second quarter with Vanessa Richardson, Doris Burke, and Dave Pesch.
3: And arguably the worst offensive quarter for the Cavaliers in their 15th postseason game. Just 27% shooting, 16 points. That is a postseason low for a quarter. The Knicks 1 of 10 from 3, but they have a 7-point lead.
13: And I thought the game changed for this group, and I don't know that the stats would back me up on this, but when McBride, Robinson, and Clarkson all came in, the Knicks changed on the defensive end of the floor.
3: Cavaliers have the ball, front court to the left. In the left corner, it's Dennis Schroeder, defended by Hart, bounce to Mobley, down low on the left side of the rim. He's got Towns on him, so he kicks it out, shot clock at 5. Schroeder at the free throw line. To Mobley, left elbow, turnaround jumper, around and out, and it's rebounded by Hart. Hard into the forecourt, throws to Alvarado on the left wing. He'll fire. No good on the three. Rebound by the Cavaliers. Jalen Brunson getting a breather to start the second quarter. James Harden still on the bench for Cleveland. Mitchell drives middle of the lane, step through, and the layup is good. Nice move that time to elude the defender.
13: Hard to imagine where they'd be without the 9 points. He's got half Donovan Mitchell of the 18 put on the boards by the Cavs.
3: Minute gone by second quarter. Cleveland back within 5. Towns on the left side with weight on him to Clarkson. On the handoff, right of the lane, stops, turns, kicks it out, top of the key. Now gets it back right wing. Shot clock at 5. Swing to the left side. Hart will try a 3. No good. Towns keeps it alive, but touches it last as it goes out of bounds. Right baseline, Cavs ball.
13: And Josh Hart continues to struggle from 3. He's 0-4-3 tonight.
3: 23-18, Knicks lead. 10:45 to go in the second quarter. Schroeder across the timeline, guarded by Alvarado, uses a screen, drives right side, stops at the elbow, throws to the left wing, Mobley, an open 3, and it's not even close. Rebounded under the basket by Hart. Cavaliers 2 of 13 from deep. Now a 5-on-4 as Strus is still in the backcourt. Alvarado all the way to the basket. Floater is good.
13: And that's on Strus. He put his team at a disadvantage, barking at the official. It's 5-on-4 for the Knicks. Easy bucket.
3: Mitchell on the right side, guarded by McBride. Drives into the paint, kicks it out top of the key. Mobley working. He goes into the lane, hangs, and finishes off the window with Towns defending on the left side.
13: It's the first time it feels like he's caught the ball cleanly, faced up, and attacked. His hands haven't been great to start this game, Mobley.
3: 25-20, pass underneath. Towns gets the layup with the right hand on the right side of the rim.

0: 27-20 Knicks. 9:45 to go in the first half. Right side Strus in the front court. Bounce to Schroeder. They'll work it around the horn and Mitchell. Donovan Mitchell with 9 points so far in his first conference final game in his ninth year. To the left side, Schroeder. A three is off the back rim. Long rebound to the free throw line. Clarkson. Front court, right side, Hart. Left-hand dribble. Down the middle of the lane. Stops, goes up and under and lays it in. Hart again getting deep and scoring.
1: And that's him at his best. Get in transition. Create easy opportunities. Paint points starting to go up for the New York Knicks.
0: 9-point lead for the Knicks. Mobley in the paint. Spinning, stopping the dribble. And lobbing it out to Schroeder. Now back to Mobley. Left side. Got deep. Layup is good with the left hand. He lost his balance and still was able to finish.
1: Back-to-back buckets on a face-up move. Put it on the deck.
0: 9-minute mark, second quarter. Again, Hart down low. Scores again as he works to the middle of the lane. And it's 31-22 New York.
1: Sometimes feels like Josh Hart just wills his way to the cup.
0: 6 points, 5 rebounds, 3 assists. Schroeder driving right side. Missed the lefty layup. Rebound Towns. Knicks ball, 8.5 to go. First half, New York leads 31-22. Matching its largest lead. Towns straight on, 4-3. Around and out, it's rebound by Mobley.
1: It's a good, clean look for Carl Anthony Towns. I'll take that shot anytime.
0: Mitchell into the lane. He's fouled as he tried to get past the defender, McBride. And with the first foul, the Knicks here in the quarter. And the second personal on Deuce McBride.
1: James Harden going to come back in, as is Jared Allen and Keon Ellis. Ellis has shot the ball well at times for the Cavaliers. He's going to hopefully provide some offensive lift for them.
0: Playing in just his 10th postseason game with the Cavaliers, averaging only a point per game in the playoffs. Landry Shamet on the floor for the Knicks. And they got Robinson and Towns on the court together. So Mobley to the bench. Mitchell inbound left side. 8:20 to go in the first half. It's 31-22. Knicks lead. Mitchell left side hits Jared Allen. Kicks it out to the right corner. Wade pops for three. Got it. It swishes home for Wade. It's 31-25 New York.
1: Exactly the kind of possession you want. Everybody is spaced out on the three. Ball touched paint. So many times good things happen if the ball finds the paint first.
0: Knicks have it on the right side. With Alvarado dribbling into the lane. Floater. Good for Alvarado. Got to the basket. And Alvarado with his first field goal. It's 33-25 New York. Make that second field goal for Alvarado. 7:45 to go in the first half. Harden, who's been quiet, loses the ball as he's falling out of bounds, but saves it to Ellis, left side. Now top of the key, Mitchell with a left-hand dribble. Working on Shamet, trying to shake him, drives to the elbow, and reaching in Alvarado, trying to tie it up. They don't blow the whistle. Now left corner, Ellis bubbles it out of bounds on the left baseline.
1: This feels like the Cavaliers have lost their mojo offensively. Even handling the basketball cleanly. Keon Ellis is in the deep left corner. He stayed spaced. He was going to get a wide open shot, and for some reason, looked to be shooting before he even had possession. It was a bad turnover.
0: 6 turnovers, 10 field goals for Cleveland. Now a timeout by the Knicks. Low scoring first half in game one of the Eastern Conference Finals. It's the Knicks 33 and the Cavaliers 25 with 7:29 to go in the second quarter. 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
2: Jim Basquiat in studio. It's game two of the Western Conference Finals tomorrow night. Thunder and Spurs. San Antonio, a double overtime winner in game one. And as great as Wemby was, it was that Spurs defense against SGA. The reigning MVP, 7 of 23 from the floor. Spurs coach Mitch Johnson.
3: We try to keep guys fresh on him and just make it hard for him. I mean, he's so dynamic. Gets to spots. One of the best I've ever seen in terms of angles and being able to take up space and use your physicality against you in terms of leverage. I thought we did a good job of trying to contest without fouling and make him take tough shots. And he's going to make shots. And sometimes he misses shots. You may not have anything to do with it, but you just try to make him work.
2: Team-wide defense for the Spurs net opener. Meantime, the Cavs have missed 20 of their 30 shots. New York up 33-25 with 7:29 to go in the second quarter. Let's go back to Madison Square Garden with Vanessa Richardson, Doris Burke, and Dave Pasch.
4: Jim, despite the poor shooting for Cleveland, 33%, 3 of 15 from 3. They're only down 8. Part because the Knicks are 1 of 13. James Harden just 1 of 3, Doris, 2 points.
5: That's after a game 7 where he had 9 points on 2 for 10 shooting. He's in his 17th year. He's 36 years old. 2 7-game series to get to this point. Very little rest, and thus far it has shown.
4: First conference final for Harden since 2018 with the Houston Rockets. Knicks have the ball. Brunson at the top of the circle, dribbles to the free throw line, bounces it outside right wing Bridges. He'll drive the lane, lost his balance, put the shot up as he was getting fouled. We'll see if they give it to him, and they say side out of bounds. And they're going to say side out. It's on Keon Ellis's first and the team's first.
5: Not an auspicious start for Keon Ellis. A mishandle on an offensive possession where he would have gotten an open three. And Mikal Bridges is driving to his weak hand, didn't really have much going. It's a tough foul.
4: Brunson will inbound far side into Robinson, who hands it back to Brunson, guarded by Jared Allen on the switch in between the circles at the Knick logo. Shot clock at 7. Brunson to Shamet top of the key. He'll drive and kick. Almost threw it out of bounds. It did. Over the head of Brunson, but last touch by Cleveland. 2.8 on the shot clock. Knicks will inbound right side.
5: You have to have clean switching and a short clock on the defensive end. If you're the Cleveland Cavaliers, clean switching. And if you're Jared Allen, make sure you are there on the catch if anybody gets an entry pass, free throw line and down.
4: 7:02 on the game clock. 2.8. On the shot clock, inbounding right side is Shamet. Gets it to Brunson. Top of the key, works to the right, goes behind the back, leans in to shoot the shot, but it's a 24-second violation. Excellent defense by the Cavaliers on the perimeter.
5: That's twice now in short clock situations where they have guarded the ball well.
4: Let's get it on. 33-25. Knicks lead it. Harden dribbling it over the timeline, working to the right. Defender leaves, so he drives the lane, puts up a floater, front rim it in. Nobody picked up Harden.
5: Excellent screen by Dean Wade. I mean, that's a screen assist if ever I saw one. Just sets up the drive by Harden.
4: Cavs back within 6. 6.5 to go, second quarter. Bridges on the left wing. Hands off to Shamet. Now it's Brunson at the midcourt stripe. Right-hand dribble guarded by Jared Allen on the right wing. He'll drive to the elbow. Hand for Ananobi. A 3 on the right side. Way off as Ananobi hit the floor. Out of bounds. Cleveland ball. Right baseline.
5: We wondered how OG Ananobi would play. Well, he and the Knicks just 1 for 13 from three-point territory right now. And OG, who's coming back after that two-game layoff, 0 for 3 and 0 for 2.
4: Harden in the front court. Stripped and stolen away by Brunson. He'll take it all the way in for the left-hand layup. Another turnover near midcourt by Cleveland.
5: 26 paint points for the New York Knicks already. I talked about their number one in the playoffs, averaging 53 in there.
4: Midway point of the second quarter, Knicks up 35-27. Harden dribbles to the left elbow, throws it to the right wing, and Jared Allen bounces in the middle of the lane for Ellis, who hangs. Good defense, Brunson. He blocked it. Out of bounds, left baseline. And the officials say it was last touch by Cleveland.
5: I wonder how long Kenny Atkinson sticks with Keon Ellis here. That's an ill-advised drive that went nowhere.
4: Been a rough two.

0: minutes for him. He's going to stay on the floor. Nobody at the scorer's table for the Cavaliers. 5.5 to go in the first half. Knicks by 8. They have the ball in the front court. Shaman on the left side. Driving. Lost his footing. Puts up a terrible shot attempt that goes out of bounds. Last touch by Cleveland.
1: He got a step on Sam Merrill, but he lost his balance. I think he was looking for a call. I thought it was a good non-whistle.
0: 6 on the shot clock, and the Knicks will inbound right baseline. 5:33 on the game clock here in the second quarter. 35-27 New York. Brunson has 12 to lead all scorers. Mitchell with 9 for Cleveland. Inbound to Robinson. Throws to Brunson on the left side of the shot clock at 2. Dribble to the right wing. Corner 3 is up. Ananobi. It's good as the buzzer sounds. And the Knicks have their largest lead at 11.
1: He has all year been one of the most productive corner 3-point shooters.
0: 38-27, 5 minutes to go. High post right, Allen, good feet underneath. Ellis fouled, puts up the shot, no. He'll go to the line, though, as he was fouled. Great look by Jared Allen from the high post.
1: Jared Allen is a better passer than I think people understand. You know, he's got size and vision because of his ability to get to that free throw line, square up. To me, Dave, one of the high values at the five spot is somebody not only with a knack for passing, but a feel for the game. Just opens up so much for your offense.
0: Ellis with his first free throw of the postseason. It's up and good. It's 38-28 as Josh Hart returns for the Knicks, and Landry Shamet will go to the bench. Still no sub at the table for Cleveland, which means Keon Ellis is not coming out after this free throw. He's going to stay out there. Extended rest right now for Mitchell and Mobley for the Cavaliers. Again, Cleveland played just 48 hours ago, winning in Detroit, Game 7 of the conference semis. Second foul shot is good, 38-29. Knicks 5:10 to go. They'll inbound in the backcourt, and it'll be Josh Hart to bring it up the floor. Brunson's in the front court in the right corner, off the ball, defended by Wade. Now he comes in, is in the corner still, and Ananobi's going to drive right side. Kick out Hart, top of the key, and a traveling violation on Ananobi before the pass. So a Knick turnover, their fifth.
1: OG is not necessarily the smoothest driver. Because of his size, as long as it's a couple, 2-3 dribbles max, but he's got to have a window to get there.
0: Harden off the screen in the front court, throws to Merrill right side. He'll shoot a three, and it's good. Merrill knocking down a triple, 38-32 Knicks, 4:40 to go in the first half. Front court to our right, Brunson at the head of the circle. He'll stop there, fire a three, around and out, rebound Harden. Brunson is 0 for 5 from 3, Cleveland ball, Harden in between the circles. He'll launch and hit a three. James Harden with his first triple of the game, and the Cavs on a run. 8 straight points to make it a 3-point game.
1: And the change there is the 3-point shooting. Back-to-back threes, it is the great equalizer in the modern NBA. They are now 5 for 17.
0: Timeout Knicks with 4:25 to go in the half, 38-35 New York. 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
4: Knicks 38, Cavs 35, 4:25 left, second quarter. Let's hear from Vanessa now down on the floor.
6: Well, the Cavs run that classic vintage double big lineup that's kind of made its way back into the league over the past few years. So I asked Knicks coach Mike Brown about it. He said, look, not only did that double big take care of the ball in the pocket versus Detroit, the way they offensive rebounded, you can't jump with them. You have to hit first. It's not just with one guy. They are monsters. He said defensively, they are both so versatile because they're long, they're quick, they're agile, and most importantly, they're smart. He said they can make our lives hard on both ends of the floor, Dave.
4: Interesting, though, Vanessa, is Kenny Atkinson's going to keep Mobley on the bench and go with the same five that has got the Cavs back in the game. So Keon Ellis staying on the floor. Donovan Mitchell still on the bench. It's Knicks ball. Wade guarding Brunson. Left side at the three-point line. Brunson putting it on the floor, driving, going under the basket. Feeds Hart, middle of the lane, not going to shoot it. Kicks it out. Brunson right side with three to shoot. Shovels in the paint. Ananobi loses the ball, and Allen has it for Cleveland. Harden in the front court. Cavs can tie with a three. Right corner Ellis. He won't shoot it, though. Now to Jared Allen. Swinged away to wide open. Look, left corner. Way off on the three, but rebound Allen. Allen back to the basket, 18 feet away. Finds Harden. He's doubled. Bounce to Allen. Tough pass, but Allen was held, and that's why he couldn't get to the ball. It's a foul on the Knicks. It's on Brunson, his first and the team's third.
7: So Vanessa was just talking about the bigs' offensive rebounding. Jared Allen gets that. He also, on that last possession, got himself to the free throw line. Great pass to Merrill for an open look from three. Just couldn't make it.
4: Ellis will inbound with 14 to shoot. Far side. Finds Merrill. He's guarded by Bridges at the right hash mark. Now Allen's got it in between the circles. Hands off for Harden. Six to shoot. Harden doubled on the right wing. To the foul line, Allen. He'll drive in. And a foul on Ananobi as Allen went for the shot. And so Allen will shoot two.
7: So two to the ball. Right? It's the whole predication on which the NBA is based. Can you create an advantage by getting two to the ball? Two went to James Harden. He hits Jared Allen at the free throw line. Good decision by Jared to attack. He gets himself a couple of free throws.
4: Fourth team foul, first on OG. OG free throw is good for Jared Allen. His first foul shot of the game. The Cavs are 5 of 6. The Knicks are only 2 of 2 at the line. It's 38-36. Nine straight points here for the Cavaliers.
7: I wouldn't say either team has had their best start to this basketball game. Been some turnovers, a lot of missed shots. The defense part of it, Dave, but this just feels like two teams struggling to get your rhythm on the offensive end.
4: Second foul shot good. It's a one-point Nick lead with 3:20 to go in the first half. Left side, Towns guarded by Harden. Now to Harden, who'll drive left of the lane. His layup is good over the outstretched arm of Jared Allen.
7: But Josh Hart gives you everything but three-point shooting. He is so tough.
4: Harden in between the rings, right-hand dribble. Throws to the left side. Ellis fires deep low post. Jared Allen leans into Towns. Got bumped. Throws up the shot. That's no good. Rebound Towns. Brunson has it across the line. And we got a whistle and a foul away from the play.
7: I think it's going to be Sam Merrill because OG Ananobi was running directly to the post knowing he had a mismatch.
4: And that will get Mitchell back in the game for Cleveland along with Mobley and Strus with a clock stop to 2:56 to go in the half. Knicks 40, Cavs 37. New York 47% shooting, 2 of 16 from 3. Cleveland

0: 37% shooting, 5 of 18 from behind the arc. Brunson trying to inbound, bounces to Bridges at the three-point line right side. Up front, that's up. Bridges to the left elbow, finds Hart, top of the key, rhythm dribble, fires, and the three's not even close. Hit the side of the rim on the right side, and after it grazed the rim, it goes out of bounds in the near corner.
1: He's got a great stat sheet. All right, he's got 8 points, 5 boards, 3 assists. But he hasn't made a three yet, and they're not even close, his three-point attempts.
0: Harden using a screen to his right, keeps the dribble, drives, fumbles, tries to gather it. Loose ball on the left baseline, recovered by the Knicks. Another Cav turnover, that's their ninth. Brunson now in the front court. Jab step on Strus, stops at the right elbow. Out to Towns in between the circles. Fake the launch, drives past Harden, loses the ball as Harden reached in. Towns got it back, shovels Bridges. Mid-range shot on the left side is good for Bridges, and the lead back to 5 with 2 minutes to go.
1: Good awareness of the clock and to get into the vision of Karl Anthony Towns.
0: 42-37 Knicks. Mitchell right wing, got fouled, puts up a three and hits it. It's going to be a chance at 4 for Donovan Mitchell. He felt the contact, puts the shot up. It swishes through, and he'll go to the line with the Cavs back within 2.
1: He's got so much physical strength. Mikal was trying to come over the top of the screen, and in doing so, too much contact. Very hard to come around the screen and be disciplined enough with your body and be able to dead stop and still challenge a shot. So that's why Mikal gives Donovan a free throw here.
0: Mitchell's foul shot is good. And it's 42-41 Knicks, 2 minutes to go in the second quarter. Nice response. Mini 4-0 run by Cleveland. Bridges left side around the screen. Stopped his dribble. Lobs to Towns' right elbow. Puts it on the floor all the way to the basket. Fires underneath, low left. And now a kick out left corner three. Bridges, an air ball, loose ball, and out of bounds baseline right. Last touch by Towns. And the Cavs can take the lead here. They had a 6-point lead early in the game, but it was 10-4. 1:40 to go in the second quarter. Harden, top of the key with a right-hand dribble, guarded by Towns and Hart, and now skips to the left corner and overthrows Mobley into the stands, a turnover.
1: And he is desperately trying to get his team to challenge that call. Harden, Kenny Atkinson walks away purposefully.
0: Bridges drives left of the lane, and he throws it away, picked off by Mobley, who throws it right back to Hart, whose fouls he puts up a shot. It's no good, but it'll go to the line for 2. He put it up from 12 feet on the right side, as both the Cavs and Knicks are kicking it around the court here with 1:26 to go in the half.
1: It's an incredibly sloppy half of basketball. Guys leaving their feet on drives or double teams, just not smart. You couple that with the tough shooting from both teams, it has not been a picturesque half.
0: Foul was on Allen, his first. The first free throw rolls around and bounces through for Hart. He's up to 9 points now.
1: And is it a surprise that in a game like this, a gritty, grimy, ugly, turnover-fueled fest, that the guy at the free throw line, Josh Hart, is in his comfort zone with 9 points, 5 boards, and 3 assists?
0: Second foul shot good, and the Knicks are 4-4 at the line. The Cavs are 7-8. It's 44-41. Knicks lead, 1:20 to go in the first half. Mitchell will walk it up the court, met by Bridges at the midcourt line. He'll use a screen to his right, keep the dribble. He'll swing it to the left corner and Strus. He'll drive into the lane, bounce to Mobley at the top of the circle. Out to Strus, left wing, he'll try a three, and he hit it! And the game is tied at 44 with a minute to go in the half.
1: Anytime they get a chance to attack Brunson or Towns, the Cavs go right at it. That time, Strus attacking Brunson.
0: In the front court, left side, Towns, guarded by Harden. Throws to Hart, top of the key, doesn't look to shoot, even though he's wide open, and he hits the floor. He got knocked down by a Cavalier, but no whistle. Shot clock at 4. Anunoby right side with 2. He sees it. He launches a 3 over Allen. Can't hit it. Long rebound is Mobley, and the Cavs have a chance to get the lead with 35 seconds to go in the half. Mitchell left side driving. Bounce underneath. Low right. Allen puts it up. It bounces off the rim. No good, but a foul.
1: You know, Dave, there have been several occasions in the last 2, 3, 4 minutes where Karl Anthony Towns on the offensive end has been guarded by a guard, and it's been Donovan or James Harden, and he has not used that time to attack. And on the rare occasion he's gone off the bounce, James Harden, because he's physically strong enough and can fight off a big, has done a good job. But Karl Anthony Towns had been playing the best basketball of the season coming into this, and it doesn't feel like his imprint is on this game quite yet. 2 points, 4 assists, 3 boards, feels like there's more for him to do here.

0: Allen missed the first free throw. You mentioned the numbers for Towns, only four shot attempts, just one field goal, 0 for 2 from 3. Allen's second foul shot is on the way, and it's good, and the Cavs have the lead. 31 seconds to go in the half, 45-44 Cleveland. Just our second lead change of game one. Brunson in the forecourt at the New York Knicks logo at midcourt, guarded by Strus. Moves to his left, keeps the dribble. Now driving left of the lane, stops there, puts up a shot. It floats through for Jalen Brunson, his 14th point.
1: It's just magnificent handle. Multiple crossovers, finally gets the defender leaning long enough for him to get to his mid-range.
0: 10 seconds to go. Cavs down one, left corner Mobley. Drives in, swing left side, Mitchell tries a three. That's good with 2.7 left. Towns, quick inbound, down court, picked off Mitchell. 1 second left, three-quarter court launch is no good, and the Cavs take a two-point lead to the locker room.
1: Just an incredible finish to the half by the Cleveland Cavaliers. It started, I thought, going to break with a Sam Merrill and James Harden three, and then the offense started to get a little bit of a rhythm there to end this thing.
0: Plus 18 points at the three-point line for Cleveland. 8 threes for the Cavs, just 2 for the Knicks. That's the end of the first half. The Cavaliers 48, the Knicks 46 here in game one. Now we send it to Jim Baskwell in the studio on our AutoZone halftime report.
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2: Jim Baskwell back on the AutoZone Halftime Report, with the Cavaliers have a halftime lead of 48-46 on the Knicks, a 32-23 second quarter. As mentioned, Donovan Mitchell leading the way with 16 points, topping all scorers in the opening half. Let's get some insight on this as the Knicks jumped out after starting off slow. In the first half, the Knicks got shook off the rust and outscored them 23-16 in the opening quarter. By the second quarter, the Cavs fought back and got big contributions from their bench. Sam Merrill, who was terrific in the closeout game over the Pistons, gave him a half dozen points as well. OG Anunoby, back in the lineup for the New York Knicks, was 1 of 5 from the floor. Cavs up a pair at the break. Let's bring in Kendrick Perkins.

0: And Perk, Knicks 9 days between games. So what did you see from them in the opening half?
1: Well, one, I like their defensive intensity. And, you know, having 9 days off from actually, you know, playing basketball is a long time. But, you know, again, I like their energy. I expected some of their shots to be short, the rhythm to be off, but I mean, you know, they got off to a slow start, but then they made a push. But here they are right back in the game.
0: And meantime, the Cavs grabbed the lead by the break. What is it going to take for Cleveland to get out of game one with a W?
1: Well, one, I mean, they're just going to have to be sound defensively. You know, in my opinion, the Knicks has arguably had the best offense in this postseason. And also, James Harden, he got to cut down on the turnovers. Those are wasted possessions, you know, that's valuable, especially against a Knicks team where you got to put together 24 seconds of hard defense, sound defense, communication. So, yep. Again, it comes down to not turning the ball over and being able to communicate and get stops defensively against, you know, arguably the best offense that's been in this postseason.
0: Yeah, the Knicks 2 of 19 from three in the opening half. Hey, Perk, I got to get your reaction to this. We got about 30 seconds left. Jason Kidd and the Mavs part ways with their coach. Your reaction to that decision?
1: It don't surprise me. Jay Kidd was trying to leave last year after they traded Luka. Jay Kidd is not a coach that's in the position that he wants to be in the rebuild mode. And to be honest with you, I think this is just the first domino to fall. I think next Kyrie Irving is going to be the next one that leads the Cavs in the trade.
0: Yeah, Dallas starting from scratch, if you will. He's Kendrick Perkins, ESPN NBA analyst. Perk, we appreciate the insight.
1: I appreciate you.
0: Coming up next in the AutoZone Halftime Report, we'll turn our attention to the Western Conference Finals with Windy on Wemby. 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
2: Jim Basquiat back on the AutoZone Halftime Report with the Cavs lead the Knicks 48-46 at the break, outscoring them 32-23 in the second quarter. Last night's Spurs-Thunder series opener marked the first Western Conference Finals double overtime game in 50 years. Victor Wembanyama, 41 points, 24 rebounds, 3 blocks, and 49 minutes played. Brian Windhorst on OKC defending Wemby.
3: I think they did a good job. Really, the only thing that was unacceptable last night from the Thunder spot was that he had 9 offensive rebounds. I mean, like, look, this is Shaq 2.0. And, like, if you, back in the 2000s, if you held Shaq to, like, under 35, you kind of gave yourself a chance.
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20: Cavs down one, left corner Mobley drives in, swing left side, Mitchell tries a three. That's good with 2.7 left. Towns, quick inbound, down court, picked off Mitchell. 1 second left, three-quarter court launch is no good, and the Cavs take a two-point lead to the locker room.
2: Jim Basquiat back on the AutoZone Halftime Report. One of 3 threes in the opening half for Donovan Mitchell. One more than the Knicks team, or 2 of 19 from beyond the arc in the opening half. New York down a pair. Start of the third quarter at Madison Square Garden with Vanessa Richardson, Doris Burke, and Dave Pasch.

0: Jim, the worst offensive half of the postseason for the New York Knicks. Over the last seven games, they were plus 185 in scoring margin. That is the best in NBA history for a seven-game playoff span. But in the first half tonight, 2 3-pointers. Fewest in any half this postseason. 4 free-throw attempts matching their low in any half this postseason. And 46 points their low for a first half this postseason. But they only trailed by 2 as Cleveland shot just 41% from the floor. The Cavs did go 6 of 10 from 3, though, in the second quarter.
1: So at the top of this broadcast, I said the Knicks are due for some level of regression with their shooting. They had been at an historic pace through their 10 games in the playoffs, including a Game 4 against Philadelphia where they tied an NBA record for most threes in a playoff game with 25. But the New York Knicks starters 1 for 16, including 0 for 4 from Josh Hart. That's to be expected. But the Brunsons, the OGs, the Cats, they are better shooters than they showed. I fully expect them to make shots. The other thing was Donovan Mitchell was due for a game where he shot the ball well from 3. He still doesn't look perfect physically. I feel like there's maybe some things there. But 3 for 6, and hard to imagine where Cleveland would be without him in that half.
0: Yeah, he got 16 to lead all scorers. The next high man for the Cavaliers is Harden with 7, but Harden also had 4 turnovers. Off the bench, Merrill hit a 3. He has 6 points. And meanwhile, just 4 points for Alvarado. He's the leading bench scorer for the Knicks right now.
1: Curious to see how much in the second half we see James Harden checking Karl Anthony Towns. Because down the stretch of that second quarter, in that pinch post high free throw line area, James Harden was spending some time on Karl Anthony Towns. And the one thing we've said historically about James Harden is not a great defender, but if you get him guarding in the post or the mid-post area, that physical strength of that frame makes him well suited for that.
0: Cleveland will start with the ball and a 2-point Cavalier lead, moving left to right, wearing the black uniforms with the wine and gold trim and numbers. Knicks in all white with the orange numbers. Right corner, Mitchell fakes a 3, now fires off the bounce. It's no good off the front iron, rebound by Brunson. Brunson with 14 to pace the Knicks, but 0 for 5 and 3. Towns walks in with 3, no good from straight away. Offensive rebound, Hart, loose ball. Towns gets on the deck and wrestled away by Mitchell, who gets up and dribbles into the front court, middle of the lane. His layup is good. Wow, Mitchell with a great defensive play and then somehow gets down court and scores quickly.
1: You get a look at his explosiveness and how rolling on the floor with the ball somehow finds his way to his feet, gets the dribble going, and scores under duress.
0: Inside, Towns fouled on the pass as Hart is shaken up, probably from the previous possession on defense. 11:09 to go in the third, 50-46 Cleveland. It'll be Nick ball out of bounds as Harden picks up his second foul, team's first.
1: It's hard to let Karl Anthony Towns come uncontested through the lane. Like, that shouldn't happen defensively if you're the Cavs.
0: Looked like Mitchell accidentally headbutted Hart as he put up the layup, and that's why Hart was shaken up. Ananobi at the free throw line. Swing to the right wing. A 3 from Towns is short. He's missed 2 in a row. Offensive rebound, Towns. He'll try again right side and hits this one.
1: That is a guy who believes in his shot, right? I mean, all those misses in the first, and you come back and don't even think about it.
0: Harden trying to answer right side, and he can. It hit the rim twice and then came off the rim, and a foul inside on Allen as Karl Anthony Towns had the box out. So it's Nick ball, 50-49 Cavs, 10:40 to go in this third quarter as Allen picks up his second foul and the team's second.
1: Just love that Karl Anthony Towns misses all those shots from 3 in the first, his first 2 here in the third quarter, and still believes in his shot.
0: He drives the lane, shovels underneath, low left, Hart, and he gets mauled as he put up the shot.

0: there is impact and there is follow through. And so I would be surprised in the modern NBA if this is not upgraded to a flagrant one.
1: And the contact also was above the shoulders. When Allen went for the swipe under the basket, initially it hit Hart's arm, but then Allen's
2: Cleveland
1: arm
2: has
1: moved
2: challenged
1: up towards the
2: ruling on the floor.
0: They've challenged,
1: they challenged the ruling on the floor? So that is the last thing I thought Scott Foster was going to say when he went for the scores table.
0: The only thing I'm thinking here is, you know, I'd love to see a replay of this, because did Josh Hart step on the line, on the baseline, before he caught the ball? It was close, but I can't imagine why they're challenging this, because to me it's an obvious foul.
1: 50-49 Cleveland, 10:27 to go, third quarter. 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
4: Big pass, Doris Burke, Vanessa Richardson, awaiting Scott Foster's decision.
5: After review, it's been determined that during the contest by Allen, Towns grabbed his left arm during the dead ball. That contact by Allen has now been deemed not a foul. Offensive foul on Towns.
6: Wow.
4: Now, the explanation was not well received by the Knicks fans here, but the point is that Karl Anthony Towns, looking at the replay, does have a hold of Jared Allen's left arm. He grabs onto it. So Foster's point was what happened after that didn't matter. It didn't actually happen because the play's over at that point. And so it's a successful challenge. And give the Cavs backbench a lot of credit for seeing that in a short amount of time.
6: No question about it. A lot of pressure on that backbench.
4: Mitchell in the front court, right side, stopping at the three-point line, guarded by Hart. Loses his dribble, almost went out of bounds. Now working to the right side, stops and fires underneath, intercepted by Ananobi. 2 minutes gone by in the third. It's a one-point Cavalier lead. Here in game one, Brunson right wing, guarded by Mobley on the switch. Now Harden takes him. He'll dribble it out near the logo. Shot clock to 10. Brunson driving right of the lane, gets into the paint. Out to Bridges, knocked away by Mitchell. Loose ball. Mitchell has it on the left side in the backcourt.
6: Consecutive turnovers. A little bit sloppy here.
4: Mobley left elbow. Dribbles to the left baseline. Poked away by Ananobi. Out of bounds on the right baseline. 9:47 to go in the third. 50-49. Cavaliers lead. They beat Detroit on the road in Game 7 2 days ago. Trying to take Game 1 here at the Garden. Game 2 on Thursday night back here at MSG. Crowd has been silent for a long time here. They were louder in pregame. Left wing, Harden inside the arc. Bounce to Mobley on the right side. Loses his footing and the ball now gathers. Shot clock at 7. Mitchell about 30 feet out on the right side. 3 to shoot. Drives into the paint. Rolls it to the right corner. Mobley will try a 3. Got it! Evan Mobley swishes through with 3 in the lead back to 4.
6: Get a real look at the shiftiness of Donovan Mitchell. Looks like a possession going nowhere. He's got an excellent defender in front of him and Josh Hart. He just makes it look easy.
4: Bridges on the near side. Stopped his dribble to Towns. Top of the circle. Mitchell's defending him. Now Towns driving middle of the lane. Hangs. Banks it in. Karl Anthony Towns hits the deck but scores.
6: To me, that's a case in point where a guard is checking you. Go attack him if you're Karl.
4: Wade for 3 right side. Another triple is good. And the Cavs picking up where they left off in the second quarter when they hit 6 threes. They've got 2 here in the third quarter. They lead 56-51, 8:45 to go. Towns with the catch in the high post left. Guarded by Mitchell. Left-hand dribble. Now off 1 foot of fall away. No good by Towns. He wanted a foul. Didn't get the call. Cleveland ball. Harden in the front court on the far side. Uses a screen, right-hand dribble, shovels to the right wing Mitchell. He'll pop the 3. That's too strong. Backside rebound, Mobley. Mobley on the left side, guarded by Towns. Takes it deep in the lane, hangs, bank way off. Rebound, Allen goes back up, and he's mauled by Brunson. Allen will shoot 2.
6: So you start both the first half and the second half with your double big lineup. This was something Vanessa was talking about with Kenny Atkinson, is the double.

0: big lineup being able to get to the offensive glass. Jared Allen and Evan Mobley have done it on a couple of occasions. But Dave, on the New York Knicks side, multiple possessions already here where Donovan Mitchell is now checking Karl Anthony Towns. And on that last possession, finally, Karl had the face up. He said, oh, hold on a second. I've got a guard in front of me. That dynamic to the right-hand drive. Let's keep an eye on that as this game moves forward. Who are they guarding Karl Anthony Towns with, and what is he doing with the matchup?
1: Allen missed the first. The second free throw is good. Towns has already taken more shots in 4 minutes of the third quarter than he took the entire first half. It's 57-51 Cleveland with 8 minutes to go in the third quarter. Front court to our left, Bridges, stolen away by Donovan Mitchell. The race is on. Mitchell driving, shields the defender, and scores against Bridges. It's 59-51. Mitchell with 18 points.
0: He is now 8 for 13. He's 3 for 7 from 3, and he's got all aspects of his game going.
1: Largest lead of the night for the Cavaliers. 7:45 to go in the third. Brunson on the left side. Working on Harden, driving left of the paint. Hangs in the lane, kicks it out. Hart, right corner, 3 is up and good. A big hit by Josh Hart, his first 3 of the game.
0: Great rim read by Jalen Brunson. Met at the rim by size, the outlet's deep corner.
1: Allen in the high post left to Wade in the left corner. Back outside to Mitchell in between the circles. Puts it on the deck, drives middle of the lane, fakes the shot, now goes underneath Towns and scores with the right hand.
0: So shifty.
1: Hart racing up the floor all the way to the bucket. Blocked by Mobley underneath. Cleveland ball. They lead by 7, 7 minute mark of the third. Harden left side. Thought about the 3. Lobs underneath. Catch by Mobley. Deep. And he dunks it. 63-54 Cleveland. Timeout New York.
0: Well, the Cavs getting some dynamic play from Donovan Mitchell. It's starting to percolate on the offensive end. And then James Harden and Evan Mobley, down the stretch of this season, they have found a connection.
1: The physicality and toughness of the Cavs that we saw in Game 7 in Detroit on display right now. 7:08 to play in the third. The Cavs 63, the Knicks 54 here in Game 1. 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
14: Jim Basquiat in studio heading into this Eastern Conference Finals. The thought was that Jalen Brunson's productivity was to be expected. Former NBA champ Antonio Daniels, though, saying the key for the Knicks was Cat.
15: In the Eastern Conference, there's a difference between best and most impact, because I think Jalen Brunson is the best player in that series. But I think for the New York Knicks to advance to the NBA Finals, Karl-Anthony Towns.

0: Towns needs to be the most impactful.
1: Now keep this in mind. Towns, prior to today's game, most assists in a 10-game span in his career. But perhaps tonight they need a little bit more offense. 3 of 9 from the floor, 1 of 5 from beyond the arc, as the Cavs have a 63-54 lead with 7:08 left in the third quarter. Let's go back to Madison Square Garden with Vanessa, Doris, and Dave.
2: And back in Donovan Mitchell's hometown, the stage not too big for Mitchell in his first conference finals game in his 9th NBA season. 6 steals to go with 22 points on 9 of 14 shooting.
3: Think about his career in Utah before coming to Cleveland and how consistently they were in the playoffs. But this is the first time on this stage, and he has been absolutely brilliant tonight on both ends of the floor.
2: Knicks ball. Hart will bring it up. Josh Hart with a 3 for the Knicks. He's got 13 points. That's the last basket for New York. Towns front court to our left, 15 feet away. Top of the key, Hart. We got a foul before the shot. Hart made the 3, but there was a foul on the pass by Mobley. And they're going to say Mitchell, actually. Excuse me. Third team foul. And the first personal on Mitchell.
3: Karl Anthony Towns just 3 for 9, 1 for 5. From three. He's got more turnovers than field goals. He had been playing at such a high level. Can he find it here?
2: He's got the ball on the left wing outside the arc, guarded by Mobley. Bounces to Brunson in the high post right side. Working against Harden with 4 to shoot. He puts it on the floor. A 12-footer is up. It's no good. And a nice rebound by Mobley in traffic. Quick outlet, Mitchell in the front court on the right side. Mitchell looking to attack, and he lost the ball. And an offensive foul is called. And that's 2 quick ones on Mitchell on that step through. He puts the ball high in the air and tries to split a double team. He's called for a foul.
3: He sure does. And he does it. He's looking like he's trying to drive right, but he's trying to cross that defender in front of the body going left. And it's the high carry or the swim move, as you and I like to reference it. And I'll tell you this, that's good personnel scout by Mikal Bridges. He knew what was coming.
2: Knicks ball, 63-54 Cleveland. Brunson left baseline, stops there, shoots, and misses again. Rebound, Wade.
3: Dean Wade has got the size and lateral quickness to stay in front of Jalen and then contest shots.
2: Got a kick ball as Harden tried to split a double team with a pass in the front court. It was Wade that did the damage against Brunson in the regular season. Brunson was 1 for 16 with Wade defending him during the regular year, and he struggled against him here in game one. 6:15 to go in the third. Harden inbounding near side, gets it into Strus on the right wing. Strus stares down a 3, fires short. It's an offensive rebound, though, for Cleveland. Allen's got it. And then he fires in the lane to Strus, who fumbles it away. It's a turnover. Nick Ball, 3-on-2 if they hurry. Bridges drives middle of the lane, hangs and lays it in.
3: Nice job by Mikal. You know, it cannot, every possession can't be a grind offensively in the playoffs. It's always going to be hard, so any of those easy twos matter.
2: 63-56 Cavs. Right corner, Merrill fakes, now shoots a 3, swishes it through. And it's a 10-point lead for Cleveland.
3: And they're just making Jared Allen a decision maker. 2 to the ball for the Knicks, and he catches it middle of the floor and has to make the right choice.
2: Hart lobs for Towns. Nice catch low right. Layup is good. That was too easy by the Knicks. They got deep into the lane on that possession early.
3: And again, he's matched up against Harden on the post, so he should score there.
2: Right wing Strus. His 3 is on the way. No good. Long rebound. Tracked down Harden. Top of the key. He'll fire. No good. Another offensive rebound, Allen. And a foul called on the Knicks. On the rebound by Allen, it's going to be on Brunson.
3: And if Jared Allen is going to play this hard and this engaged, it matters. It changes the ceiling for the Cavaliers. He is pursuing a lot of basketballs out of his area. He's covering a lot of ground.
2: Third foul on Brunson. Second team foul. Substitutions for the Knicks as McBride and Robinson check in. Clarkson back on the floor as well.
3: This is the exact lineup that changed the game in the first half for the New York Knicks.
2: Just thinking the same thing, Doris. When New York was down 10-4, they brought this group in. They took the lead after the first quarter, 23-16, but it's been all Cavs since. They lead 66-58. Left wing, Schroeder wide open, fake the 3. Drives in, leaves it for Allen. Low right, layup is good.
3: This great movement by Jared Allen on the drive by Schroeder as the big. You are just trying to get into the vision in case that driver needs help.
2: 4:53 to go in the third. Brunson bump, shot on the rim, no good. Left side about 15 feet.

0: away, but he'll go to the line for two free throws. Cruz picks up the foul. The Cavs are over the limit at the 4:52 mark. 68-58 Cleveland. Brunson 2 of 2 at the line so far.
1: Brunson is just the master of, on his handle downhill, sensing when the contact from that defender is coming, and as soon as that contact comes, he gets into the shooting motion, and that's why he's at the foul line.
0: Knicks down double figures at home for the first time in the playoffs. Brunson misses the free throw. Brunson 86% at the line here in the playoffs, hovering around 50-40-90. Field goal percentage, three-point shooting and free throw shooting here in the playoffs. He's had a rough third quarter, though. He's 0 for 2 from the field and 0 for 1 at the line. And the left-handed shooter waiting for his second free throw. Turquoise shoes tonight for Brunson. Can see those all the way up here. And the second free throw good.
1: They look like Lady Liberty shoes.
0: They do. 68-59 Cavs. 4:45 to go. Third quarter of game one. Harden, who's got just 7 points, three assists, and four turnovers, is in the front court on the left side. He's doubled there. Lob to Schroeder, who drives middle of the lane, underneath Allen for the layup. What a pass by Schroeder.
1: They keep doubling James Harden, top of the floor, 28 feet. As soon as he absorbs that pressure and makes that release pass, it's an advantage Cavs.
0: 11-point Cleveland lead, its largest of the night. Brunson, head of the key, working on Harden. Stops right elbow, 15-footer is up. Back rim, no. And out of bounds, near side off of the Knicks. Cleveland ball with 4:14 to go in the third.
1: Strus is on the weak side of the floor, trying to contend with the best offensive rebounder in the game, Mitchell Robinson. And somehow, because he's engaged with Mitchell's body, the ball goes out of bounds off Mitchell. Those little details. Go ahead, Max Strus, with that edge.
0: 70-59 Cleveland, 4 minutes to go in the third. Cavs have the ball. Schroeder right side, swing to Merrill. He'll fire. Three is no good on the right side. Another offensive rebound, Allen. Harden, middle of the lane, gets all the way to the cup. Easy layup with the left hand. It's a 13-point Cavalier lead.
1: Multiple opportunities for the Cavaliers leads to another bucket.
0: Bridges about 30 feet away on the left side. Uses a Robinson screen and a reach-in foul on Harden trying to strip it.
1: Ooh, James Capers gets him with a push. Says he had two hands on the back. Now, James Harden, not an elite defender, but I got to be honest with you. It was felt like marginal contact on the back before the strip came. But nonetheless, Mikal will find himself at the free throw line.
0: Harden did have his hand wrapped around on the inside of his right hip, and maybe that's why they called it.
1: Yeah, but you know how often, like this is, I've made note of this on our television broadcast, Dave. The NBA officials are allowing defenders to put their arm around the waist of an offensive player on the ball and off. Now, that one was right in the vision of James Capers, and because Mikal lost his balance, it's the right call, but it is something that has been consistent all year we've seen.
0: Bridges makes the first free throw. Ready for a second foul shot. It is up and good. 12 points for Mikal Bridges. 3:43 to go in the third quarter. Cleveland 72, New York 61 here in game one. The outstanding offense for the Knicks has come to a screeching halt. You got to wonder what that 9-day delay time off has done to the offense. Mobley, low right, puts up a shot with the left hand, and it's good on a nice pass from Mitchell, and the lead is 13. Brunson with it in the front court on the left side of the elbow, leans in, shoots around, and it's no good, but a foul again on Strus as Brunson, as good as anybody at sensing where that defender is and drawing the contact.
1: That time, as opposed to the last time he took free throws, that time Strus was on the backside of his body, so it was a dead stop by Jalen. And again, these are Jalen is, you know, 6'2", without elite athleticism or blazing speed, but he's one of the best players in the league because of fundamentals and craft and footwork and all the special things that make him Jalen Brunson.
0: That's Doris Burke's instant analysis brought to you by eBay. Millions of finds, unbeatable deals. eBay, things people love. First free throw good for Brunson. He has not taken a three in the quarter. The Knicks have only made four threes for the game. Cleveland has 11 threes. Knicks are 4 of 23 from outside. Second foul shot good for Brunson. 74-63 Cleveland. 3 minutes to go here in quarter number three. Mitchell across the timeline, watched by two defenders. Bounce pass, Schroeder right elbow, throws to the left wing. Merrill fires a three. Got it!

0: Merrill hits again, and the lead is 14.
1: I mean, how many times are you going to double either Harden or Mitchell and then give something up because you're sending two to the ball and the Cavs are making great decisions?
0: And now I think we're going to have a little hack of Mitchell Robinson. He got fouled in the front court. You can do this for another minute, so we'll see if Mike Brown takes Robinson out. He's going to be at the line. He's a 38% free throw shooter here in the playoffs. Cavs 77, Knicks 63. 3:02 on the clock. Robinson line drive, back rim, no good.
1: So interesting that you do this with the lead. This is where NBA coaches are always looking for the margins. We talk about first 4 minutes of a quarter, closing quarters. It's all the 3-for-2s, the 2-for-1s. Yeah. Hack a Mitchell here, because the average margin of winning and losing in the NBA is so small. He gets the second one. But interesting choice there by Kenny.
0: And the Knicks will keep him on the floor. 3 minutes to go. 77-64. The Cavaliers lead here in the third quarter. Schroeder to the left wing, and Mobley driving left baseline. Goes under the rim. Throws to the right side to Schroeder. Now Schroeder driving middle of the paint. Lefty layup. No good. Rebound by Hart. Knicks look to run. Front court right side is Brunson. Drives into the paint. Stops. Pops. Around and out from 12 feet. A tip won't go. Robinson. And then he's hammered on the putback drive by Mitchell. His third personal foul.
1: So I asked ESPN stat people a moment ago, what are the Cavaliers when the Knicks are sending two defenders at either James Harden or Donovan Mitchell? 5-for-11, including 4-for-9 on threes. And Dave, they've generated a lot of open looks. So I'm going to be honest with you, that percentage could go up. So I'd be curious how much of the doubles we see in the fourth quarter by the New York Knicks.
0: Robinson ready for his first attempt. Line drive, back iron, no. One more free throw coming up here. Again, the Cavs can do this for another 38 seconds. If you foul away from the play inside 2 minutes, it is one free throw and possession.
1: Well, this is really just Donovan Mitchell saying, hey, listen, Mitch, you're going to get an offensive rebound, but you're going to earn any point. And he line drives it and misses.
0: Rebounded by Mobley in the near corner. It's Cleveland ball with 2.5 to go. Mobley still in the backcourt. He's being doubled, gets it to Strus. And the Cavs call the timeout. Kenny Atkinson knew they were in trouble, in danger of an 8-second violation. Yeah, the shot clock at 19, so about 3 seconds for the Cavaliers to get it across here. With 2:31 on the game clock.
1: And again, these are the little things coaches do that make such a difference. You have a possession. He had lost his dribble of Mobley. He's under duress of Clarkson, who's up underneath him because he's smaller. And that possession was going nowhere. It's a great timeout by Kenny.
0: We now pause 10 seconds for station identification. 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
0: It's going to be back-to-back 30-point quarters for Cleveland. The Cavs had just 16 points in the first. They doubled that in the second with 32. They have 29 in the third and a 13-point lead with 2:31 to go in this third period.
1: How about they are plus 24 from the three-point line? And we talked about the Knicks coming into this series, number one in the postseason, averaging 53 paint points. They were getting 22 layups or dunks. So they have been pounding the paint. So if you're the Cavs, you're sitting there, you got to negate it somehow. And just an amazing turn of events for the New York Knicks, who came in at an historic pace on the offensive end. We wondered about the layoff, but just it's been missed shots, sloppy turnovers at times by both teams, Dave.
0: 4 turnovers in the quarter for the Knicks, 12 for the game, 14 turnovers by Cleveland. Cavalier ball in the backcourt. They have 3 seconds to get it over. Mobley does in time as Robinson backed away from him. Now left side Schroeder behind the arc, guarded by Brunson. Top of the key, Mobley. Stopped his dribble. Shot clock at 6. Strus, top of the circle. Bounces to Mobley, who got stripped, and a foul called on the Knicks. Third team foul. Let's see if it's in the act of shooting.
1: That's Mobley's trying to make the point. That's a pocket pass, and on my catch, I was trying to go up with the basketball. They're going to call it side out.

0: Personal against McBride, so inbounding near side is Mitchell. With 2:15 to go on the game clock, third quarter, Mitchell gets the ball back. At the free throw line, gets past his man. Layup is good because it's going to be a goaltend. It hit the backboard, and then it was blocked by Robinson. So the lead is 15, the largest of the night for Cleveland, 79-64. Mitchell's got 24 on 15 shots. And they fouled Robinson again down court with 9 seconds left to do that. It was Mobley just grabbed him under the basket. So Robinson back to the line. Actually, it was Merrill that did it. Second foul on him. Robinson, 1 of 4 in these situations here in this quarter at the line.
1: 1 of 4 and a real regression overall, too, for Robinson. He's actually gotten worse this year, shooting the ball from the free throw line. 40.8%.
0: And he bricked the first one, so now 1 of 5. And one more free throw coming. I'm surprised Mike Brown kept him out there.
1: I am as well.
0: Towns has been on the bench this entire time. Second free throw, no good. Rebound by Mitchell, and then fouled. The Knicks thought that Mitchell traveled, but a foul called first on Clarkson. It's only the 14th foul. Side out of bounds. 2:07 to go in the quarter. Cavs ball leading 79-64.
1: They're fortunate there. I thought that was a tie-up. And if you are going to play the Hackett game, you've got a defensive rebound off the free throw.
0: Schroeder has it in between the circles. Throws to Merrill. Bounce pass. Left baseline. A three from Mobley. Hit the side of the backboard. Rebound Brunson. Knicks trying to run. Brunson in the forecourt. Into the lane. Lefty shot from the right side of the rim is good off the glass.
1: Dennis Schroeder was back and in position, but just held his ground and watched Jalen Brunson go right around him.
0: Knicks back within 13. Schroeder's got the ball, driving middle of the lane, hangs his bank shot, no good, and it's poked out to McBride. Now Brunson's got it far side of the front court, driving on Struce, got past and floater, no good. The putback dunk won't go by Robinson. He got stuffed on the rim, and now a foul called inside on the Knicks. It's against Josh Hart. They're over the limit, so the Cavs will be shooting free throws on the other end.
1: Good job by Struce, cracking back to get to the glass. Took a pretty good shot across the face. So if you're the Cavs, right, you've done a good job here in the third, but there's a minute 28 to play, and you've got to finish this quarter strong. It's the difference between winning and losing quite often. You've done the hard work to position yourself with a double-digit edge. No turnovers, get a stop, defensive rebound the basketball, and keep the pressure on the New York Knicks.
0: Struce nails the first free throw. He's got 4 off the bench. Merrill has 12 on 3 threes. Only 3 Cavaliers in double figures. Merrill's one of them. Second foul shot is good. James Harden's only got 9 points, yet the Cavaliers are up 81-66. So very similar to Game 7, where Harden had 9 points. And the Cavs blew out the Pistons in Detroit. 1:20 to go in the third. And a foul near midcourt, but this one was on a screen. So it's going to still be a 2 free throw situation here. That was a smart foul by the Cavaliers. And so it'll be Mitchell Robinson at the line again. They waited to make sure he was part of the play when they committed the foul. He's 1 of 6 at the line. While Towns remains on the bench, although he's been ineffective. First free throw line drive, good.
1: I wonder how demoralizing it is, though, if you keep splitting or missing two. If you're both him and the lack of momentum and the choppiness of the game, if you're the New York Knicks, like you're not getting a chance to find your rhythm as you hack a Mitch.
0: Second free throw line drive. Back iron, no, long rebound Merrill. Cleveland ball, a minute 15 to go here in the third. The Cavs 81, the Knicks 67. Mitchell, who's got 24 points, brings it across the timeline. Dribbles right of the paint, layup off the glass. It rolls around and drops. 26 for Mitchell.
1: You have to take away the right hand, Dave. I mean, if you let Donovan Mitchell go downhill to his right, he is going to get something good.
0: Brunson explodes right side, gets deep in the lane, hangs. Bank shot is off target, but a foul, and Brunson will shoot 2. And if that's on Mitchell, it's 4.
1: And to me, this is one of the best qualities about Jalen Brunson, is it's the guy never gets too high, never gets too low. He stays with the same attack. But the Hackamich prohibits him from touching the ball, catching his rhythm, trying to get downhill, make a big momentum three. Like, I like the strategy.
0: Let's check in with Vanessa.
2: this morning at Shootaround.

0: Donovan Mitchell said this series was going to come down to mental toughness as Jalen Brunson makes that first free throw. He said, look, the Knicks have found their rhythm. They've had a lot of time off. It's going to take everything we've been doing times 10. You're seeing some of that mental toughness tonight, Dave.
1: Now, no question, Vanessa, he's been the best player on the floor. In game one, as Brunson, second free throw is on the way. No good. Off of Cleveland, out of bounds on the baseline left. So it'll be Nick Ball with 56 seconds left in the quarter. They trail 83-68 here in the third.
2: Carl Anthony Towns going to come on the floor because of the offensive end.
1: I think a lot of the Knicks fans were wondering what we were wondering. Why is Robinson staying in the game when they keep fouling him while Towns is on the bench? So they applaud the substitution. Shot clock at 14. Brunson will inbound baseline left. Looking for someone to throw it to. Lobs it to the hash mark on the far side to Josh Hart. Bounce back to Brunson. The pass off the mark. Out of bounds. Baseline left. Bad toss by Hart. Turnover Knicks.
2: 13th turnover by the New York Knicks. Let's see. Can the Cavaliers capitalize?
1: 45 seconds to go in the quarter. Mitchell walks it up. Gets it across. Driving left side, it's cut off, so he brings it back out of between the circles. Behind the back pass, hit the leg of Hart, rolls out of bounds to the near side.
2: Should that be a reset to 14?
1: I think because they said it wasn't a kick, it wasn't intentional, it just was off the leg of the defender. So timer's at 12, game clock at 39. Mitchell inbounding, right wing, Schroeder gets past Brunson, gets underneath, blocked by Clarkson, but saved, and now Mitchell's three right wing, no good, rebound Towns. Knicks ball, long outlet, Hart, 28 seconds to go here in the quarter. Knicks down 15. Brunson near the midcourt line, guarded by Schroeder. Brunson just holding it there with a timer at 9. Doesn't even dribble, now he does. Driving left side, gets into the lane with the Euro step, lost the ball, and a foul is going to be called here on Cleveland, so Brunson's going to go to the line.
2: You see how often Jalen Brunson, they put him in a lot of screen and rolls. But one of the things he loves to do is reject the ball screen. And you're anticipating the screen is coming, but it's going to get him to his right hand. Know that he's going to reject it because he wants to get back to that left.
1: Third foul on Schroeder, and he, with his left hand, got Brunson across the nose. Brunson looks to be okay. He's 6 of 8 at the line. Just missed a foul shot last trip, and he misses again. Hit the front rim, then the backboard, and no good. Robinson's going to come back in. Towns goes to the bench. This is for defense, though, with 11.9 seconds left in the quarter. Harden back on the floor for offense for Cleveland. 83-68. Cleveland led by 2 at halftime and has stretched the lead out to 15 here late in the third.
2: And you've got shooters at virtually every position. Because though Evan Mobley has seen a regression in his three-point shooting, he is capable of making it and caught a little bit of a rhythm late.
1: Brunson ready for his second attempt. Looks at the rim, lets it fly, and strokes it through. It's 83-69. Mitchell will bring it up the floor with 9 seconds to go. Met by Hart as he crosses the timeline. Dribbles left side, gets deep underneath the basket, kicks it out right wing. Harden for three, no good. And the quarter comes to an end. The Cavs take a 14-point lead to the fourth quarter of game one.
2: An impressive third quarter. And they got a lot of things working, mostly Donovan Mitchell, who the Knicks could not contain. Couldn't contain him off the drive going right, and he shot the ball extremely well.
1: Doris, you mentioned the very first thing out of your mouth at the top of the telecast was at some point a slump was coming. You can't play that well offensively that many games in a row and not have a stretch where you struggle shooting the ball. Well, it's happened for the Knicks all night, and in particular that third quarter, just 6 of 17 from the floor and 9 of 18 at the line. They trail Cleveland 83-69 after 3. 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
6: The Cavs are 7-0 in the playoffs when they take a lead into the fourth quarter. That game seemingly changed on an overturn. A successful coach's challenge and looked like a sure foul, maybe a flagrant on Jared Allen, but they called a foul on Towns for grabbing his arm, and since then it's 33-20 Cleveland. Let's check in with Vanessa down on the court.
7: Yeah, great energy in that Cavs huddle. They said some of the assistant coaches were saying that the main goal here in the fourth quarter, take away the three so they will not be as effective. Kenny Atkinson also looked at Donovan Mitchell and said, hey, you've got four, so we're going to keep you out just at the start of this quarter, guys.
6: 25 minutes played for Mitchell, 26 points. Harden will be on the court for the Cavs. Towns is back out there, so is Clarkson. Has got the ball top of the key. Drives right of the lane, puts up a shot, front rim, no. Rebound by Mobley. Cleveland ball, 83-69. Cavs lead it. They move left to right here in the fourth. Schroeder driving, mid-range right side, will pull it out. Guarded by Hart. On the right side, throws to the left elbow. Mobley driving, his shot no good over Towns. Backside board, it's Josh Hart. Into the front court, trailing is Towns. He catches it there and called for traveling. 14th turnover by the Knicks.
8: Well, what a tough night for Karl Anthony Towns. Looks like he's going to get into the three ball motion, but he's only 1-for-5. He's thinking about decking it. Tough.
6: There's 9 points for him. Harden with the ball. He's got 9 on the right side of the forecourt. Using a screen. Left-hand dribble. Keeps the bounce. Drives the lane. Floater no good, but a foul. About an 8-foot shot that wouldn't go, but Harden is going to go to the line.
8: Is it Karl Anthony Towns that commits that
6: it's
8: foul?
6: It's McBride.
8: Oh, McBride. Okay.
6: First free throws for James Harden tonight. Cavs are 11 of 14 at the line. The Knicks are 13 of 22. Brunson with 3 of those misses. Robinson has 6 misses as they tried to hack him the final 3 minutes of that third. First foul shot good for Harden. Lead back to 15. Cleveland's largest lead is 16.
8: The Knicks have been in this situation. I know not in the playoffs, Dave, because they've been at such a high level. But we've had them on a couple of occasions down double digits going into the fourth. This is a team that will not overreact.
6: A lot of veterans on this team with big game experience in the playoffs. Made it to the conference finals last year, trying to get to the NBA finals for the first time since 1999. But they trail by 16 after the second foul shot is good from Harden. Opening minute of the fourth quarter. Left wing Alvarado fakes the three. Fires to the high post left for Towns. Faces up now, drives, got stripped and taken away by Harden. Down court pass to the right wing Merrill. Trailing is Harden, he's got the ball and turns it over. And now a loose ball foul called on Harden after he coughed it up.
8: Yeah, he's frustrated. Did not make a good decision there. But that was another case in point defensively where they're putting Evan Mobley on Josh Hart because they want Evan Mobley in the middle of the paint, which means Karl Anthony Towns is being checked by James Harden, and Karl gets stripped of the basketball. When he's guarded by James, he's got to get busy.
6: Six

0: turnover by Towns. Fifth turnover by Harden. Knicks ball down 16. 10.5 to go in the fourth. Facing up Towns, driving left of the paint. Gets deep, misses the shot underneath, and it's rebounded by Mobley.
1: But again, because Mobley's there covering off of Hart, it's a crowded drive for Karl Anthony Towns. I love this strategy.
0: 85-69 Cleveland. Cavs with the ball, left side Schroeder. Dribbles to the free throw line, knocked away, but into the hands of Mobley with seven to shoot. He'll go into the middle of the paint, to the right corner, an open three. No good from Merrill. And a lot of contact underneath. It's Nick Ball. Alvarado in the front court. Left side, it's Hart. Underneath the bucket to the right corner, Clarkson. Fake the three. Gets closer. Push shot, no good from 15 feet. And a foul underneath on the Cavs. It's on Strus. Team second foul. Fourth personal on Strus. Brunson's back in now for the Knicks with 9:59 to go in the fourth. And New York trailing by 16.
1: Sam Merrill got an open look from three. He's 3 for 7. But he's north of 40% as a shooter, Dave. Those make a difference. It could be 88-69. They create an open look. It's a miss. Now you need a stop.
0: Mitchell back in. Merrill will go to the bench for the Cavaliers. Brunson inbounding far side. Gets it to Towns. Now gets it back. On the far side of the hash mark. Pass to the right wing, Bridges. Shot clock at 7. Back to Brunson, driving on Mobley. Right at the rim. Stops, goes underneath the goal. Throws it out. Turns it over. Schroeder's got it. Into the front court. And he'll pull it out and wait for help. Shovels to Hart, top of the circle. Backs up with Towns on him. Harden looking for the step back three. Now he'll take it over Towns. Front rim, no. Rebound, Bridges.
1: He's doing your favorite thing. Tapping on his toes, Dave. Just couldn't make it.
0: Bridges stops at the right elbow, leans in, nobody there, so he tosses it out to Brunson. He'll drive left of the paint, lefty shot, no good off the backboard. Towns rebound, stick back is good, left of the rim.
1: Yep, and that's because James Harden's checking him. Karl Anthony Towns, really good job holding him off.
0: 85-71, Cleveland driving left baseline. Mitchell fouled on the floor by McBride, that's 5 on him. Second team foul, 9:09 to go here in quarter number four. It's 85-71 Cavaliers. Trying to force the Knicks, like San Antonio did last night to Oklahoma City, into a must-win situation at home in game two.
1: No doubt. Shamet going to come in for McBride. 17 minutes for McBride. 5 personal fouls, 2 boards, hasn't made a bucket.
0: Now the bench has not given the Knicks much. On a night they needed it with their starters struggling. Hart at the top of the key, goes to the elbow on the right side, keeps the dribble alive. Gets deep, low right, goes up strong, missed the shot, rebound Towns underneath.
1: Excellent individual defense by Bridges.
0: Right side, Bridges drives into the paint. Euro step, got it blocked by Mobley as Bridges went to the left side of the rim. Cleveland ball, Mitchell on the far side in the front court. Double team, almost stripped, gives the pass up to Schroeder. Right corner wave, he'll let it fly. And a can of three, and a foul on Clarkson. Biggest shot of the game, and it's Dean Wade pushing the lead to 17.
1: Dave, it's another situation I'm going to keep hounding on. They sent 2 to the basketball. They doubled Donovan Mitchell, and the pass out of that leads to an advantage. 4-on-3, the defense is scrambling. You create an open three. You also create a long closeout, and it's so hard to get a great contest on a long closeout in three.
0: Team foul number 3 on the Knicks. The crowd is stunned and silent here at MSG. The second free throw is good, a 4-point play, 89-71. Cleveland leads with 8.5 to go in the fourth. It feels like now or never for the Knicks. They need buckets, and they need stops. Towns to the basket, low right. He missed the layup. He got bumped, but no foul was called. Cleveland ball. Front court, left side, Schroeder. Shovels to Wade. Schroeder has it back. Mitchell, right side, a three is up. It's good! It is 92-71 Cleveland at the 8-minute mark.
1: Carl took a lot of time getting off the floor. 5-on-4, another open three generated.
0: Brunson in the middle of the paint to Bridges' left side. His three, way off. Rebound Mobley. Oh, the Knicks can't make a shot. The Cavs in complete control now, up 21. This is how the lead swelled against Detroit in game 7. Harden, low right, fouls. He puts the shot up, no good, but he'll go to the line for 2.
1: I mean, the Cavs are plus 30

0: from the three-point line. And their inability to find any rhythm offensively, to me, is starting to affect the Knicks' willingness to compete on the defensive end. And obviously, you know, you have a couple of targets, right? And Brunson and Cat. They have fought all year to try to battle on the defensive end, but they remain two targets, two pigeons, as we like to say.
1: There are fans actually leaving the Garden right now.
0: Wow.
1: A lot of people thought this could be a blowout tonight because the Knicks offense had been playing so well and the Cavaliers just won a game seven on the road 2 days ago, but they also thought it would be a blowout in favor of the home team. It is the opposite right now, as the second foul shot is no good, but still a 22-point lead for Cleveland. 7:50 to go in the NBA. That's an eternity, at least in the regular season. Can the Knicks make up the deficit here? Trailing 93-71, Brunson, a floater is good from 8 feet on the right side, but still a 20-point deficit. Schroeder in the front court, left side to Mitchell, knocked away by Shamet, into the backcourt, out of bounds on the far side, but it's going to be Cleveland ball with 15 on the shot clock.
0: Can't get sloppy here if you're Cleveland now. You conceded a switch to a poor defender covering Jaylen. He makes you pay, and now they're up in their pressure. You got to be solid with the ball if you're Cleveland.
1: Mitchell brings it over the timeline with a left-hand dribble, drives left of the lane, keeps the bounce of the elbow, pump fake as he stops his dribble. Shot clock at three. Mobley, right baseline. Offensive foul as he knocks down Landry Shamet.
0: You've got multiple guys on the Knicks who do a great job drawing charges. Brunson and Shamet are two of those. But that's, to me, another case, Dave. You're getting casual here. You're letting that 20-point lead take your edge away if you're the Cavs. You got about a minute and a half to get it back here.
1: Turnover number 16 on Cleveland. Second personal foul on Mobley. Cavaliers make a couple of substitutions. Jared Allen and Max Strus checking in. It's Knicks ball. Brunson, who's got 23 points, comes into the front court. Watched by Harden at the top of the key. He'll dribble left of the lane, leans in. Harden blocked it. Towns has the ball. Shamet three straight on. It's good. Yep. So the Knicks pull it in 17.
0: Back-to-back possessions where you can see the switch. And it puts Harden on Brunson. And that's problematic because Jaylen's either going to score or find the person to score.
1: 6:45 to go in the fourth. Top of the key, Mitchell drives deep into the paint, throws it away, right wing, trying to hit Harden. 93-76, Cleveland, Nick ball.
0: I'm going to get a timeout here. Is it Kenny or is it the Knicks?
1: It is a timeout on the Knicks, by the Knicks. So we'll step away with 6:41 to go in the fourth. Cleveland led by 22 a moment ago, but it's right now 17, 93-76. 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
2: Jim Basquiat in studio. We got game two of the Western Conference Finals tomorrow night. Our coverage comes your way at 8 Eastern. Spurs and Thunder, San Antonio in double overtime in game one with Wemby going for 41 points, 24 rebounds, and three block shots. Shai Gilgeous-Alexander, 7 of 23 from the field, had this on the difficulty of that Wemby length.
3: Yeah, it's obviously challenging. Very tall, very long, deters a lot of things at the rim. Like I said before, you got to be smart when you go in there. Be patient, but also be aggressive and don't be too timid in there. I think you get caught worrying about it too much and you lose aggression, and that's where they really stranglehold on the game. You got to be able to be aggressive but also be smart.
2: And again, the Spurs have won 5 of 6 against OKC this season. 93-76, Cavs up 17 with 6:41 left in the fourth quarter. Let's go back to Madison Square Garden with Vanessa Richardson, Doris Burke, and Dave Pasch.
4: And the Knicks were 2-1 against Cleveland, Jim, in the regular season, but since the James Harden trade, 0-1, and trailing here in game one, 93-76, with 6:41 to go in the fourth quarter.
5: Cavs have gotten loose with the basketball, a couple turnovers, not executing, not playing with the same kind of edge. Let's see if that break in the action refocuses them.
4: Knicks ball, front court to our left, Brunson at the three-point line left side, guarded by Harden. Keeps the dribble alive, gets into the paint, bounces down low, a reverse layup on the right side is good by Towns.
5: Again, conceding the switch, Harden has Jalen Brunson middle of the floor. Three straight times, middle of the floor, Jalen is dangerous, Jalen.
4: 93-78, Cleveland. A 22-point lead is down to 15. Left wing Mitchell, bounce to Harden on the right side with a shot clock at 7. Harden looking for help, timer at 4. A jab step by Harden, drives right side, stop, puts up a shot from 20 feet. It's no good, and rebounded by Towns, his 11th board.
5: James Harden just 4 for 12 in this one.
4: Brunson guarded by Wade with a right-hand dribble at the Knick logo, drives left of the paint, scoop shot, good off the window with the left hand by Brunson, and it's a 13-point game.
5: That time they don't bring a screen. You just keep him in the middle of the floor and say, Dean Wade, good luck, and this is going to be a foul, I believe, on Jalen Brunson.
4: Yeah, he just knocked down James Harden as the Cavs were casually bringing into the front court.
5: That's a 15 foul, I believe.
4: It is, and that will put Harden at the line. 93-80 Cleveland, 5:36 to go in the fourth quarter.
5: It's a long way from over. Cavaliers, it felt like, you know, got up to 22 points. Took their foot off the gas a little bit.
4: Boy, that might have been an all-time flop by James Harden. They just showed him a jumbotron. Yes, there was contact, but the exaggeration was off the charts. Harden missed the free throw. He does have one more coming. He's missed 2 foul shots so far in the game.
5: I think as floppers go, Jalen Brunson should never complain.
4: That's true. I mean, everybody flops.
5: Everybody
4: now
5: flops.
4: Second free throw good.
5: Jalen, all due respect, great, absolutely great player, but he too knows how to work the reps.
4: 94-80 Cavaliers. Brunson across the line on the far side. Works his way into the paint, puts up a high arcing shot off the glass. It's good from 8 feet. It's a 12-point game suddenly.
5: So Jalen Brunson's in complete command of everything that's happening, and they let him start to percolate a little bit, all in the middle of the floor attacking.
4: 5-minute mark, Cavs 94, Knicks 82. Front court to our right, it's Harden. Throws to the high post right, Mobley underneath, low right, Allen, pump fake goes up, he's fouled. He missed the shot. But Anunoby hacked him. It's been a quiet night for OG Anunoby after missing the last couple of games of the Sixer series. He's got just 3 points and 2 fouls, and Allen shooting 2.
5: So as we march down toward the 5-minute mark, Kenny Atkinson has decided to go back to the double big line. This time, instead of Jared Allen at the free throw line as the recipient of the double team at the guard, it was Evan Mobley. Jared Allen in the dunker, he misses the first free throw. So they're opening the windows by any number of mistakes here, the Cavs.
4: Brunson up to 27 points now. 6 here in the quarter, all coming in the last couple minutes. 6th missed free throw for Cleveland tonight. Second try is up, and it's no good as well. Rebound Towns. Knicks ball, they can cut it. Maybe the single figures with 4:58 to go in the fourth. They're down 94.

0: 84-82. Left side Brunson, the crowd back into it now. All on their feet here at MSG. Top of the circle, Brunson drives, stops 12-footer up. Good for Brunson. 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
1: It's no mystery to what's happening. They're saying our guy at the one-on-one position, one defender in front, middle of the floor, it's our advantage.
0: Mitchell at the midcourt line, drives left side, gets deep, throws to the right elbow to Mobley. Back out, Harden, five to shoot, right wing 30 feet away. Harden with three, a toe-tap three on the way, way off. It barely hit the rim, out of bounds. Nick Ball, a chance to get it down to eight, maybe seven at the 420 mark.
1: And this is the Knicks defense that was the second best defense in the playoffs. Level of physicality, preventing any clean catches, pressure on the basketball.
0: They were just down 22, 3.5 minutes ago. 94-84 Cavaliers, 4:13 and counting in the fourth. Brunson in the front court, guarded by Harden on the left side at the three-point line. Shot clock at 10, puts it on the deck, gets in the paint, floater from 10 feet, good again off the glass. Brunson taking over in the fourth quarter. It's a 15-1 Knick run.
1: Harden tried to get Dean Wade to switch back, and he didn't do it.
0: It's an eight-point game with 3:45 to go in the fourth. Mitchell, top of the circle, puts on the brakes, fires a three. It's no good. Rebound again by Towns. His 13th board, Nick Ball. Brunson gets it at the midcourt line.
1: I think you've got to start trapping him, Dave. Like, he's beating you single-handedly.
0: Going against Harden, behind the back dribble, fires a three from the right side. You bet! Jalen Brunson can't be stopped right now. It's a five-point game with 3.5 to go.
1: Absolutely no answer. It is bedlam in Madison Square Garden. This has been all Jalen Brunson. And why the Cavaliers are not deciding to drop it. Can somebody else beat you? If you're the Cleveland Cavaliers, they're putting a middle of the floor. They're saying, my guy can beat your guy one-on-one. They're conceding the trap. It's Jalen Brunson time.
0: It's an 18-1 run over the last 4 minutes. 3:30 to go here in game one. Cleveland 94, the Knicks 89. 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
3: With Jalen Brunson scoring the last 9 Knicks points, 13 here in the quarter, 34 for the game, and putting this Cleveland lead down to 5. You got to wonder what's going on in that Cavs sideline. Let's check in with Vanessa for the latest.
4: Hey, David Doris, probably no shock here. A lot of talk about defense and defensive rotations. Guys?
5: I mean, Vanessa, against James Harden in the fourth quarter, Jalen Brunson is 5-for-6. Why you are leaving your worst defender on an island in the middle of the floor? I mean, I don't send a trap, show, don't concede the switch. There's one man beating you at that point, and it's Jalen Brunson.
3: Mobley will inbound baseline left in the backcourt. Brunson 6-of-8 in the quarter overall. Mitchell will bring it up the court. He's got 29. Brunson with 34. Shot clock at 15. Right wing, Mitchell to Merrill, top of the key. He fakes, he drives. Gets it back with 7 to shoot and drives into the middle of the lane. Stops there, kicks it out. Mobley, a 3 from the right side. Good! What a shot by Mobley. A much-needed hit for the Cavs.
5: I tell you what, ball finds him late clock. And to his credit, he's shot ready and on balance.
3: 97-89, 3-minute mark. Top of the key, Ananobi puts it on the floor, gets past Harden. He's hammered by Allen, and he'll shoot 2. He'll go to the line for the first time. He has just 3 points on the night.
5: And not a surprise, the defender there that got blown by was James Harden.
3: Third personal, third team foul. The Knicks have 5 team fouls, 2:54 in the game clock, and Ananobi at the line.
5: Dave, you and I talk about this all year. It's very hard to be a one-way player in the NBA. And, you know, James Harden is a target defensively, and they have been absolutely merciless to him here in the fourth quarter.
3: And he hasn't had a great night on the other end. But he helped get you here, so Atkinson going to keep him on the floor. The second free throw, no good. He got the first one, and now a foul called on the Cavaliers on the rebound from the missed free throw. It's a loose ball foul on Mobley. That's their fourth team foul, so it's going to be a side out of bounds for the Knicks, who trail by 7, 97-90 with 2:53 to go in the fourth quarter. It's on Merrill, his third foul.
5: Well, so OG Anunoby was the free throw shooter, and OG, because he was the free throw shooter, knew it was a miss, and he just sprinted where we knew it was coming off the rim.
3: And Merrill pushed him with his right arm. Brunson on the right side, mid-range, stops there, goes under the rim, throws to Bridges left corner, puts it on the floor, drives through the lane, shot clock at 2, Bridges sees it, puts up a 3 right side, and he hits it! It's a 4-point game on the Bridges prayer!
5: Incredible. I mean, Mobley stayed in front, got a good contest on the 3, but just under duress, Bridges delivers.
3: 97-93, 2:20 to go in the game. Cavs have the ball in the front court, Merrill left wing. Throws to Harden. A 3 from Harden left side. No good off the back rim. Long rebound. Pinballs to Shamet at the free throw line. Knicks ball. 2:10 to go. They trail by 4, 97-93. Brunson doubled by Marilyn Harden this time on the far side. Throws to Ananobi, top of the circle. Defender flies by.
5: It's going to be an offensive foul on Karl Anthony Towns.
3: In the lane, away from the ball, Towns picking up the unnecessary foul.
5: It was so silly. It's so bad. It is such a bad foul. Somebody is in rotation. Jared Allen is trying to rotate, and he rips Jared Allen's right arm. It's silly, Dave.
3: Just holding on to it. He did that

0: earlier in this game. Mitchell drives right side, missed the layup. The tip is good, though, by Allen. 150 to go. It's 99-93, Cleveland.
1: Boy, it has been few and far between buckets, but good persistence. Jared Allen and Mobley, both bigs, get the last two buckets.
0: Brunson left side, bounce to the top of the key. Anunoby's three, no good. Rebound, snatched by Mobley. Cleveland ball with a minute and a half to go and a six-point lead. That foul looming large by Towns for the Knicks. Left elbow, jump shot, Mobley off the mark. Rebound, Brunson. Knicks with 125 left, down six, half possession. Brunson doubled as soon as he crosses the timeline on the far side. Now Harden backs away, so it's one-on-one. Right corner three, Bridges. Got it! It's a three-point game with 1:13 to go.
1: James comes off that strong side corner, anticipating a drive by Brunson, but Merrill was in good position.
0: 99-96. Knicks down three. Mitchell in the lane. Floater. An air ball. Loose ball. Out of bounds, baseline right. It's Knicks ball with a minute to go. New York can tie it with a three. They trail with about 7 minutes to go by 22.
1: And Merrill pushing up, gonna guard Jalen Brunson. Jalen's gonna inbound. My guess is you're gonna see Merrill try to deny the catch back.
0: Brunson has the ball. Watched by Merrill as he crosses the timeline, middle of the floor. Uses a screen, now Harden's on him on the left side. They'll double, he gives it up, Anunoby straight on, throws to the right wing, Shamet puts it up! And it falls! It hit the rim twice and dropped in to tie it up at 99 with 40 seconds left! Cavs ball, right side on the front court is Harden, 99 apiece. Harden drives left of the lane, stops, pop from 12. Front rim and in. Harden puts the Cavs up by two with 30 seconds left. 101-99.
1: Bumps that defender, gets enough separation.
0: Brunson right side. 23 seconds left. Drives, gets past Harden. Floater off the backboard is good. And the game is tied again with 101 with 19 seconds left. Cleveland will not call timeout.
1: Just going to say they have plenty of timeouts. They're going to elect to play off.
0: Mitchell in the front court to Harden with 10 seconds left. In between the circles at the Knick logo. 6 seconds to go. Harden double behind the back. Merrill straight on three. Around and out. Three-quarter court shot by the Knicks. No good on the rebound by Bridges, and we go to overtime. Some called this the undercard after what we witnessed last night in game one of the Western Conference Finals. Tonight has proved at least the last 7 minutes have to equal what we saw last night in OKC.
1: There was a point at which, going into the fourth, I said, the Knicks have been here before. They're experienced. This is their second straight conference finals. Their leader never gets too high, never gets too low. Brunson was dominant in the run to bring them back. They've exposed James Harden. What a turnaround for the New York Knicks.
0: Again, the Cavs led by 22. With about 7.5 minutes to go, and the Knicks come back to send it to overtime. Last year in game one of the Eastern Conference Finals, the Knicks led by 14 over the Pacers with 3 minutes left in regulation. The game went to overtime, and Indiana won. What will happen tonight as the Knicks are the team that trailed and came back to force the extra session? Brunson with 36 points, 15 coming here in this final quarter, including the game-tying shot.
1: I mean, just listen, Jalen Brunson has turned himself into one of the best players. Can we remember that this was a second-round pick of the Dallas Mavericks? Spent a good portion of the early part of his career coming off the bench, backing up Luka. It was a big breakout playoffs in Dallas when Luka was injured, where Jalen established himself as a guy who could be in complete command of a team. And he has been a spearhead of the turnaround of the New York Knicks here in this great run that they've had and back-to-back conference finals. And what a fourth quarter by a special player.
0: Only one team has overcome a deficit that great in playoff history in the fourth quarter and won a playoff game. That was the Clippers back in 2012, down 24 against the Grizzlies in a first-round game. They came back to win. And the Knicks overcome a 22-point deficit and win game one today.
1: One of the things Kenny Atkinson told us pregame was when we asked him about game seven, what did you find out about yourselves? And he said that we have a level of physical and mental toughness to close a game. And that was on the road. Well, you've been tested here. You had a 22-point edge. You're

0: your countenance, your ability to compose yourself under duress wobbled and wavered there in the fourth quarter. You've got to find a way to stem the tide here and try to reestablish some momentum in the fourth quarter, in the overtime.
1: This overtime period brought to you by AutoZone. 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It looked like Mike Brown was upset about something at the end of regulation. Did he try to call a timeout on the
0: yes,
1: Bridges rebound?
0: Yes, 100%.
1: Okay.
0: Oh, the whole Knicks bench was up in arms that they did not get a timeout call.
1: That would have advanced the ball and given them about 8/10 of a second left. But here we are in OT, 5 minutes on the clock. 101-101 the score. Towns and Allen to jump it up. The Knicks going right to left. The Cavs left to right. Back-to-back nights with overtime basketball in the NBA Conference Finals. And the Knicks will have possession as Towns wins the tip. Brunson guarded by Merrill, but Harden watching him off the ball. They're going to double him now at the midcourt line. Throws to Anunoby right side. Anunoby drives, hangs, went for the slam and missed it, but a foul as Harden got a piece of him.
0: And so Jalen Brunson is now working the game, right? I was screaming in the fourth quarter for a double team. So now all of a sudden they are sending a defender and a half. They're shading, they're in the gaps, they're at least trying something with Jalen Brunson. So what's he doing? He's working the game. He's saying, okay, now you finally want to trap me. I'm going to absorb it. I'm almost inviting it to me because I know if I give it up, we're going to have a numbered advantage. That's why OG's at the free throw line. Jalen Brunson, just a master of working the game.
1: Fifth foul on Harden. The first free throw is good, and the Knicks have the lead, 102-101. Down 22 early in the fourth quarter. Second foul shot up and good. 103-101 Knicks, 15 seconds gone by here in overtime. Harden in the backcourt will bring it up the floor and cross the timeline, being defended by Bridges. Left wing Mobley inside the arc, guarded by Towns. Mobley stopped the dribble as he put it on the floor. Shot clock at 5, looking for help. He's got to give it up. He does to Harden with 3 to shoot at the top of the key. Harden in the paint. Gets it out. Merrill lets it go, and they're going to say no, it's a shot clock violation. Boy, Harden should have shot that.
0: No question. You wonder if he's gun shy here in the overtime. It's been another tough shooting night for James Harden. Just 5 for 15, 1 for 7 from 3.
1: Brunson with the basketball, defended by Harden. Let's see if he looks to take him to the goal again. He'll back away to the midcourt stripe, puts it on the floor, gets past him easily. Middle of the lane, floater, of course! Brunson again, 36 for Brunson, destroying James Harden. 105-101, a minute gone by in the fourth. Right side Mitchell spins into the paint, leans in with the right hand. It rolls off the rim, though, and it's rebounded Brunson. He races into the front court, picked up by Harden on the top of the circle. Again, he'll back away, one-on-one against Harden. No help is coming. Brunson dribbles between the legs, looks to drive on him. Goes to the right side now, a step back, long two, no good. And an offensive foul is called here on Brunson as Harden hits the floor. That is the fifth on Brunson.
0: Now Brunson saying he had some contact with me on the throat, but it looked like a pretty good call on replay, Dave. Brunson uses that left arm, that offhand, to push off.
1: 3:20 to go in overtime. Cavs down 4. Left wing, Mobley wide open. He launches, can't hit the 3. Rebounded by Anunoby. 4-point Knick lead with possession after trailing by 22 in the fourth quarter. 3 minutes to go here in overtime. Brunson gets it in between the circles, one-on-one again against Harden, drives left side, throws to the left corner in Anunoby. He'll drive on the baseline, and he gets underneath and scores easily against Mobley to push the lead to 6.
0: That's where his size and strength. He just went right to the chest of Mobley, cleared space. That's an easy 2.
1: Forecourt on the far side, it's Harden. He'll put up a 3, and they're going to say no shot but a foul on the reach-in by Bridges, so it'll be a side-out. First foul on the Knicks here in the quarter, or in the overtime period. 2:46 left, 107-101 New York.
0: As easy as Jalen has made it look on the offensive end, the Cavs offense, which was humming there for a stretch, feels like it has gone completely anemic.
1: Inbounding on the far side is Harden, bounces to Mobley in between the circles. On the far side of the floor, now it's Merrill at the Knick logo. Left-hand dribble with 8 to shoot, he'll pull it back. Guarded by Bridges, now it's Harden with Brunson defending 5 on the timer at the

0: 3-point line. Harden takes the three, can't make it though. And another Ananobi rebound. Long pass down court. Brunson, right corner, fake the three, drives into the lane, and dribbles it back out for a reset.
1: Smart decision, right? If you're not going to get a clear advantage, reset.
0: 2:20 to go. They'll come and blitz Brunson, but he's going to keep the dribble. Seven to shoot. Now he'll stop and throw to the left wing. Ananobi fake the three, drives, gets to the lane, stripped by Harden, and Ananobi touched it last. Left baseline out of bounds. 2:08 to go in overtime. Knicks by six.
1: What the Cavs are doing is zoning up behind the double team of Brunson, so they've got everybody on the boxes. They've got to be solid back there.
0: Mitchell head of the key. Throws to the right wing. Mobley fires, misses another three. Loose ball. Ananobi's got it. Knicks ball. And Towns gets it across to Brunson. Left side. Swing to the right wing. Shamet puts it up. It's a three. It's a 9-point Knicks lead with a minute 49 to go in overtime.
1: It's absolute in the Garden. How about the physical and mental toughness of this Knicks team? They know their opponent is wilting under the pressure, and they are going for it, Dave.
0: We have seen two classics on back-to-back nights in the NBA Conference Finals. Last night, the greatness of Victor Wembanyama going toe-to-toe with the MVP, Shai Gilgeous-Alexander, and a double overtime Spurs win. And here tonight, after a poor offensive showing in the first half by both teams, the Cavs build a 22-point lead, only to watch it disappear in an overtime. The Knicks now lead by nine.
1: So I want to remember that in the first half, on any shots outside of the paint, the Knicks were 4-for-23. And we thought there would be some regression to the mean for the Knicks. They were at that historic pace. Well, at the appropriate time, they have now hit six of their last eight threes. It's just been an incredible swing. And if you go down in this basketball game after a 22-point lead in the fourth quarter, absolutely devastating if you're the Cleveland Cavaliers, because always the first game on the road for the team that's the underdog is the one you hope to steal to put some pressure.
0: The team that was rested had the stamina late. The Knicks with 9 days in between games. Gotta wonder, the Cavs, where are their sea legs after playing two nights ago and winning game seven in Detroit? But man, this will be hard to overcome. You have this one up 22. All you got to do is take care of the ball. You mentioned it a couple times at the end of the third, early in the fourth. Don't waste possessions. Cleveland did. They got sloppy. Allowed the Knicks back in the game. Cleveland ball, left side, Strus. He'll shoot a three, and it's good. So with 1:45 to go, that's a big basket, 110-104 Knicks.
1: And really good call by the timeout on Kenny, right? That's great execution. Flare screen on the far side of the floor to one of your best shooters and the guy with some big-time edge in Max Strus. Love the ATO.
0: Now the Knicks call a timeout. Each team with one timeout remaining, 1:45 to go here in overtime. 110-104 New York.
1: I'm sorry, Dave. I just don't know that they have an answer for Jalen Brunson right now. Once they let Jalen get to the middle of the floor consistently and operating in a one-on-one situation against the target of James Harden, he caught his rhythm. Well, now all of a sudden he's anticipating the double. And any great player, I think so often of Luka Doncic, who says, oh, I know I've got you when you start doubling me because my guys are going to play 4-on-3 on the backside, and that's going to what's going to be opened up. And I'll give OG and Anobi credit. On the catch off the doubles, he's been aggressive downhill to score.
0: How about in the fourth quarter in overtime, Brunson is 8 of 10 from the floor, 17 points, 38 in all. It's the first time in NBA playoff history that both game ones of the conference finals go to overtime.
1: Wow. Well, we did not think tonight could match the intensity of what we saw between the Spurs and the Oklahoma City Thunder. But this, in the second half in particular, after a sloppy first in stretches for both, high intensity, incredible swings, and Jalen Brunson competitive. He's about the details and the work. And his ability to perform under duress of the score and the situation, pretty special.
0: Out of those Knicks fans that left the building with 7 minutes to go in regulation feel right now. I mean, they were going to party all night anyway. They might be partying till tip-off of game two on Thursday if they pull this out. But still got a minute 45 left. It is Knicks possession with a 6-point lead.

0: Brunson defended by Strus now. They got Harden off of Brunson. And now the double will come on the left side. He stops the dribble and throws to Anunoby at the top of the key. Brunson left wing gets a clear path to the basket. The push shot off the back rim, no. But a foul called on the Cavs. A loose ball foul inside. It's going to be on Merrill.
1: Yeah, he was trying to contend with, I believe, Carl Anthony Towns.
0: Fourth on Merrill. First in the last 2 minutes, so it'll be a side out of bounds situation here for the Knicks. 110-104, New York in front with 130 to go here in the first overtime.
1: You can see that Strus tried very hard not to concede the switch to James Harden. He knew he was the better matchup.
0: Strus stays on Brunson, who comes to get the ball on the inbound pass, about 30 feet away on the left side of the floor. He hasn't dribbled yet. Now at 5 seconds on the shot clock, he throws to Anunoby on the right wing to the right corner. Bridges has to put up a three. Got another foul on the Cavs on Merrill on the pass by Anunoby. Not a smart foul, and Ananobi's at the line now. Five on Merrill.
1: OG has been opportunistic here. You know, you have to be willing to be the recipient of the ball in these circumstances. He misses the free throw, but on the doubles, he's been the guy hunting the ball, going to go downhill.
0: Off the back iron, as you said, on that first free throw. He's missed two. The Knicks have missed 11 free throws on the night, but a lot of those by Mitchell Robinson. Second foul shot, good. It's a 7-point lead with 1:19 to go, so three possessions are needed here for the Cavaliers. 111-104. Strus has it poked away from behind and stolen by Bridges. Brunson taking his time now in the front court, one-on-one against Harden. He's at the midcourt line. Merrill kind of watching. Now will double, and the pass was kicked. 59.6 seconds to go. The Knicks can smell victory here in game one. As improbable as it might have seemed about 40 minutes ago, real time. Entering tonight, teams up by 22 in the fourth quarter over the last 30 postseasons, 594-1.
1: Wow, that's insane.
0: Let's go Knicks cheers from the remaining fans here at MSG. Most of them still here. Inbounding into the backcourt to Brunson. Brings it across the timeline, drives into the paint, stops and kicks it out. Anunoby for a dagger three from straight on. It's an air ball. And Cleveland still alive, down seven. The time is running out, 51.5 seconds left.
1: They're going to try to take away the three, so don't be opposed to going to the cup here. But you got to go efficiently.
0: Harden drives middle of the lane, underneath pass, picked off by Anunoby. And he's fouled with 39.7 seconds left. That might do it.
1: Boy, the questions are going to continue for James Harden, right? So much of his postseason performance has been under scrutiny. He's had a lot of big games. He's gotten to this place before, but it's another night where he's 5-for-16, 1-for-8 from three, missed a couple free throws, tries a over the head behind the back right here, ends up in a turnover. Like those questions will continue.
0: To your point, more turnovers than baskets.
1: Yeah.
0: You can't have that out of one of your most important players in game one. The first free throw good for Anunoby. Now Donovan Mitchell has only had 3 points since the third quarter, so he didn't give the Cavs much either in the fourth quarter and overtime. 112-104, New York with 39.7 seconds left. One more foul shot for Anunoby. And just 3 points coming into the fourth, but now up to 11 as he gets that last free throw. It's a 9-point game. Long inbound to Mobley in the backcourt. He'll bring it across the line on the right side. And a reach-in foul on Anunoby, but they had one to give.
1: He's frustrated. That wasn't about giving them one. He was down in a stance trying to pressure Mobley. Just a little bit too physical.
0: Harden inbounding right side with 35 seconds to go. Finds Mitchell on the right side. He puts up a off-balance three that's not even close. Out of bounds to the Knicks.

0: And Mike Brown going to get Karl Anthony Towns here in the game. Josh Hart will go to the bench. 113-104 Knicks here in overtime. Just an incredible comeback, one of the most improbable in NBA playoff history, trailing by 22 early in the fourth quarter as Anunoby is fouled after catching the inbound pass. It's on Mitchell. It's his fifth.
1: How about the array of shot-making from Jalen Brunson when he turned this game? You know, you saw a little bit of everything, but he's just, without, as I said, elite speed or athleticism, Dave, he's one of the more dynamic middle-of-the-floor players that we have in the league.
0: The push shot as the free throw is good. The running floater, the bank on the right side, the three off the bounce.
1: Yep. Just an incredibly diverse skill set, and he just works you until you're off balance enough to get to the weapon he wants to use.
0: Nixon four chance now as the second free throw is good. 115-104, Knicks with 29 seconds left. Mobley on the right wing, shoots a three, no good. Rebound Brunson. He brings it into the front court. They won't foul. What a comeback. And Jalen Brunson was the spark.
1: He's got the ball squatting down about the hash mark. Knicks fans are on their feet. Incredible.
0: Shot clock violation as the Knicks dribble it out. 0.7 on the clock. Cleveland will inbound it. Harden does, and the game is over. One of the greatest comebacks in playoff history. Trailing by 22 in the fourth quarter, the Knicks come storming back in the largest playoff comeback win since 1970. They go from trailing by 22 to winning by 11 in overtime, 115-104. Let's go to Vanessa.
2: Josh, the Cavs led by as many as 22 points, the largest comeback in Knicks playoff history since 1970. How'd you guys get it done?
3: Man, just toughness. You know, Landry came in and gave good minutes. You know, that lineup that went out there in that fourth quarter, man, the effort that they had, the intensity, the execution, man, that's a hell of a win.
2: Like he has so many times, Jalen Brunson took over. What'd you see from your teammate?
3: Man, that's why he was clutch last year. You know, obviously the first three quarters, it wasn't what we wanted. And obviously that fourth quarter, he took it upon his shoulders and went out there and won it for us.
2: What kind of mental and physical toughness did you see from your team tonight?
3: Oh, man, that's tough. We could have broke and folded at any moment. And this group continues to fight through adversity and come out of it battle-tested, man. So I'm proud of my guys.
2: I don't have to tell you this. When it comes to the playoffs, you got to try to win the ones at home. How can you take the confidence and momentum from tonight and take it into game two?
3: I mean, we got to just build off this. Obviously, we started the game off a little not how we wanted. Obviously, you know, we were worried about that rust a little bit. But that second half, how we played, that's what we have to do.
2: Thanks, Josh.
3: Appreciate it.
2: Back to you.
0: Josh Hart with 13 points, 7 rebounds, 4 assists. Jalen Brunson had 38 and took advantage of a lot of one-on-ones down the stretch against James Harden to mount this incredible comeback win for New York.
1: Listen, he's been the driving force behind the resurgence of the New York Knicks. There's no two ways about it. There's a steadiness, a productivity, a willingness to stay patient on nights where maybe your team doesn't have its best stuff. I thought the fourth quarter, Dave, was the first time we saw the New York Knicks on the defensive end show up as the second best defense and the number one net efficiency team in the playoffs. They got back to who they were. It took them a little bit of time. You just heard Josh tell Vanessa, hey, the first three quarters didn't play anywhere like we wanted. But there is a toughness that's required to continue to play when you don't have your best stuff. The more mentally and physically tough team tonight was the New York Knicks.
0: Once again, our final score in overtime, 115-104. The Knicks beat the Cavs to take game one. For Vanessa Richardson, Doris Burke, producer Mike Martino, engineer Al Rosenberg, Dave Pasch saying so long from Madison Square Garden. Arlo at Center.

0: to Jim Baskel in the studio for the postgame show.
1: All right, Dave, thanks so much. 46-21, fourth quarter and overtime for the New York Knicks. The Cleveland Cavaliers give this one back. The Eastern Conference Finals on ESPN Radio have been presented by Gusto. 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
1: 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And the subject of rest and rust came into play coming into this one. Cleveland 1 day off in between getting another 7-game series win last time out against Detroit. That's what you had going into this one. 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Well, the Knicks rush showed early, fell behind 10-4 early in this one. Then Jalen Brunson found the ring.
0: Brunson behind the back dribble, drives at the foul line, stops, pops, hits. Brunson's got 10. The Knicks are rolling right now. They lead by 5.
14: A behind the back twice. It was the second behind the back that shook Schroeder. He's just so good, Brunson.
1: Yeah, that was part of a 16-3 run for the Knicks. Despite shooting 1 of 10 from beyond the arc, the Knicks were up 23-16 after 1. But the Cavaliers began to find their deep ball touch second quarter.
0: 42-37 Knicks. Mitchell right wing got fouled, puts up a 3 and hits it. It's going to be a chance at 4 for Donovan Mitchell. He felt the contact, puts the shot up. It swishes through, and he'll go to the line with the Cavs back within 2.
1: A 4-point play for Mitchell. Then just before the half, he strikes again.
0: Cavs down 1, left corner Mobley. drives in, swing left side, Mitchell tries a three. That's good with 2.7 left. Towns, quick inbound, down court, picked off Mitchell. 1 second left, three-quarter court launch is no good, and the Cavs take a two-point lead.

0: the locker room.
1: 16 in the first half for Donovan Mitchell. Cleveland outscores New York 32-23 in that second quarter. The Knicks 2 of 19 from beyond the arc. Fewest in any half in the playoffs for them as the Cavaliers took a 2-point lead at the break at 48-46 and began to expand that lead into the third quarter.
0: Harden left side, thought about the three, lobs underneath, catch by Mobley, deep, and he dunks it. 63-54 Cleveland, timeout New York. Mitchell across the timeline, watched by two defenders, bounce pass, Schroeder right elbow, throws to the left wing, Merrill fires a three, got it! Merrill hits again, and the lead is 14.
1: A 35-point third quarter for the Cavs. They carried an 83-69 advantage into the fourth quarter. Cleveland in this postseason, 7-0, went up after three, and things looked in total control early fourth quarter.
0: Front court left side, Schroeder shovels to Wade. Schroeder has it back. Mitchell right side, a three is up. Pitch good! It is 92-71 Cleveland at the 8-minute mark.
1: There you have it. They were up actually 22 with about 7.5 to go when New York begins to charge back behind their best player.
0: Top of the circle, Brunson drive. Stops 12-footer up. Good for Brunson. It's 94-84 with 4:45 left. Shot clock at 10. Puts it on the deck. Gets in the paint. Floater from 10 feet. Good again off the glass. Brunson taking over in the fourth quarter. It's a 15-1 Nick run. Brunson gets it at the midcourt line.
2: I think you've got to start trapping him, Dave. Like, he's beating you single-handedly.
0: Going against Harden. Behind the back dribble. Fires a three from the right side. You bet! Jalen Brunson can't be stopped right now. It's a 5-point game with 3.5 to go.
1: Yeah, we had a ball game, 18-1. Knicks run gets it within 5. Jalen Brunson, 36 to that point, 15 in the fourth quarter. Knicks down 3, get the shooter's touch to get square.
0: And Anobi straight on, throws to the right wing. Shamet puts it up. And it falls. It hit the rim twice. It dropped in to tie it up at 99 with 40 seconds left.
1: Again, the Cavs would grab the top side of the scoreboard, but you know who responds.
0: Brunson right side, 23 seconds left, drives, gets past Harden, floater off the backboard is good, and the game is tied again with 101 with 19 seconds left.
1: Indeed, the Knicks from 22 down with 7-plus to go. Jalen Brunson off the window, ties the game at 101. We go to overtime. First time both game ones in the conference finals go to an extra session, and in that OT, home team controls.
0: Brunson with the basketball, defended by Harden. Let's see if he looks to take him to the goal again. He'll back away to the midcourt stripe, puts it on the floor, gets past him easily. Middle of the lane, floater, of course! Brunson again, 36 for Brunson, destroying James Harden.
1: Had 38 for the game, had him up 4, they add to it with OG.
0: Corner and Anunoby, he'll drive on the baseline, and he gets underneath and scores easily against Mobley to push the lead to 6.
2: That's where his size and strength, he just went right to the chest of Mobley, cleared space, that's an easy 2.
1: Just his second bucket of the game and his return to the lineup, an unsung hero for New York, Landry Shamet, made it game. Game, set, match.
0: And Towns gets it across to Brunson. Left side. Swing to the right wing. Shamet puts it up. It's a three. It's a 9-point Nick lead with a minute 49 to go in overtime.
1: And that was it. First 9 points of overtime to the New York Knicks. They close this game on a 44-11 run. Their biggest comeback in their franchise in the postseason since 1970. As the Knicks from 22 down win by 11 in a 33-point swing, 115-104. Got to mention James Harden again. His postseason history is checkered. More turnovers in this one than baskets made. And Donovan Mitchell, these their two key players, just 3 points in the fourth quarter and overtime as the Cavs give back game one. New York outscores them in OT 14-3 to get the 11-point win. Coming up next in the NBA post-game show, we'll hear from Jalen Brunson. 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
5: 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Let's see if he looks to take him to the goal again. He'll back away to the midcourt stripe, puts it on the floor, gets past him easily. Middle of the lane, floater, of course! Brunson again, 36 for Brunson, destroying James Harden.
6: 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And he joined our Lisa Salters postgame.
7: Jalen, you guys were down 22 points with 7:40 to go. Just how did you guys get this one back?
8: Found a way. I don't have an answer for you.
7: 40, you guys outscored them since that point, 44-11. That's the last seven and a half in the fourth quarter and overtime. Just what was different? What started working for you guys?
8: We got some stops. They kept fighting, kept believing. Just kept chipping away. You know, they were playing great basketball, and just found a way. I really don't have an answer.
7: I mean, once again, you put the team on your back in that fourth quarter to get the game to overtime. You went on your own personal run. Just what was that feeling like for you when you were in that zone?
8: I'll realize after the fact. But I'm just happy we found a way to win. We kept believing in each other, taking the shots, kept running. My teammates got to believe in me, my coaches. It's all credit to them.
7: I know it's the first 1-4, and this is one game, and you like to keep it right here. But what does a comeback win like this, what can it do for a team?
8: We can still learn from a win. We didn't play our best, obviously, until the end. But we can still learn from a win. We got a lot of work to do.
6: Yeah, it's funny listening to Jalen Brunson there. Even it seemed like even he couldn't believe that they won the game right after they actually won the game, as the Cavs played a big role in this Knicks comeback down the stretch from 22 down. Meantime, we got game two, Western Conference Finals, Spurs and Thunder. Tomorrow night, our coverage comes your way at 8 Eastern, and again, double overtime for San Antonio in the series opener. Victor Wembanyama, 41 points, 24 rebounds, 3 block shots. They hold SGA to 7 of 23 from the floor. Wemby was asked if he thinks he is the best player in the world.
9: Do I feel like it right now? I feel tired. But it's not a question I'm wondering right now. We'll see. You know, the world is 8 billion people, so it's 8 billion.

0: opinions.
1: Yeah, certainly looked like that in game one. Meantime, the Knicks from 22 down in the fourth quarter win game one over the Cavs, 115-104. And our next broadcast is game two, Spurs Thunder tomorrow night. Our coverage comes your way at 8 Eastern. Coming up next, it's game night for producer Rob Kelly, technical director Camilo Ortiz, associate producer Renee Canales, as well as Vanessa Richardson, Doris Burke, and Dave Pash. I'm Jim Baskwell. 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

0: Late great Rory Gallagher and Calling Card. Cream before that from their 2005 reunion tour, May of 1995 at Royal Albert Hall. The real stuff, some blues on a Tuesday night soiree. It's the Night Shift on 95.3 WBEV. We'll have more Queen, the Rolling Stones, and more Deep Purple. Don't go anywhere. Right now we're going to get the news update from ABC.
1: ABC News, I'm Dave Packer. An unusual order from the Justice Department barring the IRS from investigating President Trump, his sons, and their companies. ABC's Jonathan Curl.
2: In an extraordinary move, the Justice Department declared the IRS is, quote, forever barred and precluded from auditing President Trump, his family, his oldest sons, and their companies, or pursuing any claims for past actions. It's part of the unprecedented settlement after President Trump dropped his $10 billion lawsuit against the IRS.
1: After seven failed votes, the Senate for the first time narrowly advanced an Iran war powers resolution this afternoon. Primaries in six key states. In a closely watched Kentucky congressional race, incumbent Congressman Thomas Massey has conceded to Trump-endorsed challenger Ed Gelrein. Ebola cases in Central Africa soaring in the past 24 hours, and American doctors

0: doctor infected transferred to a U.S. military base in Germany. 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
5: Lows dip down to about 43 tonight under partly cloudy skies, northwesterly winds 8 to 15 miles per hour. Daytime highs approaching 61. Tomorrow, partly cloudy skies. Tomorrow night, lows level off around 39. Temps a bit below average Thursday and Friday with highs from the upper 50s to the low 60s. Chance for showers Friday. I'm meteorologist Jennifer Wojcicki on 95.3 WBEV, powered by Daily Dodge. Currently, it's 53 degrees.
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0: From the album, it's only rock and roll, but I like it. The Rolling Stones, 1974, Dance, Little Sister. Queen, before that, 1977, from the album News of the World. It's late, but not too late. Hey, we'll take a break and be back. Deep Purple, title cut to their reunion album, Perfect Strangers, wrapping up our first hour of the night shift. 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
1: From ABC News, I'm Dave Packer. An extraordinary order from the Justice Department barring the IRS from investigating President Trump, his sons, and their companies. ABC's Jonathan Carl.
2: The deal was orchestrated by the head of the DOJ, Acting Attorney General Todd Blanche, who is Trump's former personal attorney. The president's settlement also creates a nearly $1.8 billion fund, taxpayer money, to pay for Trump allies or anyone else who claims they were mistreated by the Biden Justice Department.
1: Primaries in six states Tuesday testing President Trump's grip on the GOP, and it looks like that grip is pretty tight. Kentucky Representative Thomas Massey lost his Republican House primary to President Trump's pick, Ed Gallarain. Gallarain, after his victory Tuesday night.
3: My focus is on advancing the president's and the party's agenda to put America first and Kentucky always.
1: Massey was President Trump's number one political target this year. Trump furious at Massey for his push to release the Epstein files and his opposition to the war with Iran. But the Senate Tuesday narrowly advanced an Iran war powers resolution. This was the first time the Senate has approved moving forward with the resolution after seven failed votes. Republican Senator Bill Cassidy switched his vote after getting primaried over the weekend by a Trump-endorsed challenger. New details emerging about Monday's deadly shooting at a San Diego Islamic Center. Authorities say the security guard delayed the shooters on their way in, engaging them in a gun battle so 140 children inside the mosque could go into hiding as police came.
4: They believe the shooters chose to leave when they heard sirens coming on their way outside, shooting and killing two more victims. The FBI says it has recovered writings. It describes those writings as a manifesto. It says that the manifesto, as they describe it, is full of hate against all religions and against multiple races. Alex Stone, ABC News, San Diego.
1: Also in Southern California, new wildfire has broken out, this time in Riverside County. 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
2: The CDC confirms an American missionary doctor, Peter Stafford, has tested positive for Ebola in Central Africa. Dr. Stafford has been evacuated to Germany for treatment. His colleague, Dr. Scott Myrie.
3: It's not like COVID. It's not spread through the air. And I think this is a common misconception. Americans panic when they hear Ebola. It's only transmitted through touch, bodily, you know, but any kind of bodily fluid.
2: Officials say there could be over 500 cases connected to the outbreak. The National Transportation Safety Board released new information on the fiery November crash of a UPS cargo plane in Louisville that killed three pilots and 12 people on the ground. The NTSB finding some warnings about the plane's condition may have been missed. ABC Sam Sweeney reports.
4: As the UPS plane rolls down the runway headed for Hawaii, that left engine rips off of that wing. The pylon, a piece that broke in there, over the years it had worn down. And UPS had been warned by Boeing that this might happen. But back in 2008, Boeing said that they didn't believe that it posed a threat to the safety of the aircraft.
2: The European Union announced it struck a provisional agreement on legislation to remove import duties on U.S. goods. The move is a key part of the trade deal reached with the United States last summer, aimed at avoiding higher U.S. tariffs on EU products. I'm Dave Packer, ABC News.
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6: Lows dip down to about 43 tonight under partly cloudy skies, northwesterly winds, 8 to 15 miles per hour. High of 61 tomorrow, lots of sunshine. Lows dip down to about 39 tomorrow night. High temperatures reach up to 59 Thursday under partly cloudy skies, 61 Friday, chance of rain showers. I'm meteorologist Jennifer Wojcicki on 95.3 WBEV, powered by Daily Dodge. 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

Peter Gabriel, and so his breakthrough studio album, his fifth studio album, the first officially titled non-soundtrack studio release. He put out four albums that he just called Peter Gabriel. Didn't even number them. Because he could, right? Anyway, it was his breakthrough. The album reached number two on the Billboard 200 Top LP chart. It later ranked 187 on Rolling Stone's list of the 500 greatest albums of all time, received Grammy nominations for Album of the Year, Record of the Year, Song of the Year, and Best Male Rock Vocal Performance. How about that? We got two more songs from it, In Your Eyes and Big Time. So, Peter Gabriel, released today in 1986 on The Night Shift.

0: Peter Gabriel in Big Time at 95.3 WBEV from the album So, his fifth studio album, released today in 1986. We'll be back with more of today's date in rock and roll history. Pete Townsend from The Who on the birthday list, born today in 1944. I got a couple of standalone singles from The Who, one from 1970 and one from 1972. And in the middle, we'll put Behind Blue Eyes. From The Who's probably biggest album, Who's Next, from 1971. Don't go anywhere. 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

0: Joined together with the band, that is the Hua standalone single from 1972. Pete Townsend, their leader, turns 81 today, born in 1944. We'll be back with The Doors, Jim Morrison and The Doors, right after this from ABC at your hometown station, 95.3 WBEV, powered by Daily Dodge.
1: ABC News, I'm Dave Packer. In an addendum to the Justice Department's settlement of President Trump's lawsuit against the IRS, the Bureau would be, quote, forever barred from auditing Trump, his family, or their companies. Primaries in six states Tuesday, Kentucky Representative Thomas Massie lost his Republican House primary to President Trump picked Ed Gelrain. After his victory, Gelrain.
2: I want to thank President Trump for his support, his endorsement, and his counsel as I navigated this campaign, which is a journey of unto itself, and for his courageous leadership of our nation at this critical time.
1: New details emerging about Monday's deadly shooting at a San Diego Islamic center. Authorities say the security guard delayed the shooter on their way in, both of them engaging them in a gun battle so 140 children inside the mosque could go into hiding as police came. This is ABC News.
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5: Lows dip down to about 43 tonight under partly cloudy skies, northwesterly winds 8 to 15 miles per hour. High of 61 tomorrow, lots of sunshine. Lows dip down to about 39 tomorrow night. High temperatures reach up to 59 Thursday under partly cloudy skies, 61 Friday, chance of rain showers. I'm meteorologist Jennifer Wojcicki on 95.3 WBEV, powered by Daily Dodge. Right now, 52.
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I hear a very gentle sound. With your ear down to the ground. Give the singer some, man. Alright. 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
1: From the Doors, Absolutely Live from 1970, when the music's over. 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We'll be back to wrap up the night shift with one more, please, right after this at your hometown station, 95.3 WBEV, powered by Daily Dodge.
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0: 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I'm going to the bar.
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0: I'll be saying that to the waiter in a minute. 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

0: from ABC News. I'm Dave Packer. Six states holding midterm primaries on Tuesday in Kentucky. Incumbent Congressman Tom Massey was unseated by Trump-backed contender Ed Gallerain. ABC's Jay O'Brien covers Capitol Hill.
1: This is significant because it's the latest in a string of successful primary challenges we've seen President Trump mount against Republicans he perceives as disloyal. Those state lawmakers in Indiana, he ousted sitting Republican Senator Bill Cassidy with a Republican primary challenger, a Trump-backed challenger not long ago. And now, of course, Thomas Massey.
0: And now that Cassidy's days on the Hill are numbered, he did an about-face and this time voted for an Iran powers resolution in the Senate. So this time, after seven failed votes, it narrowly passed. An unusual order from the Justice Department barring the IRS from investigating President Trump, his sons, and their companies. ABC News Chief Washington correspondent Jonathan Curl.
2: In an extraordinary move, the Justice Department declared the IRS is, quote, forever barred and precluded from auditing President Trump, his family, his oldest sons, and their companies, or pursuing any claims for past actions. It's part of the unprecedented settlement after President Trump dropped his $10 billion lawsuit against the IRS.
0: One of three people killed by two teen shooters at a San Diego mosque on Monday. Authorities and community members said he was a beloved security guard who acted quickly to prevent more deaths. Amin Abdullah was said to have greeted everyone that arrived at the Islamic Center of San Diego with a smile. Khalid Alexander was a friend of Amin Abdullah.
3: Even though it's a loss for us as a community, I don't think that he would see it as a loss. Again, he died doing what he loved the most and protecting children.
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1: The New York City medical examiner is investigating the death of a 56-year-old mother and grandmother who fell through an uncovered manhole. 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
2: Lows around 43 overnight under partly cloudy skies. Winds out of the northwest, 8 to 15 miles per hour. Daytime highs approaching 61. Wednesday, mainly sunny skies. Wednesday night, lows around 39. Sunshine mixed with clouds at times. Thursday, with highs in the upper 50s. Chance of rain showers. Friday. I'm meteorologist Jennifer Wojcicki on 95.3 WBEV, powered by Daily Dodge. Currently, 52.
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I'm Jeff Hall, your host with the most records, Riz, and keeping it on the low key, that is, at your hometown station, 95.3 WBEV, with today's date in rock and roll history from the Slumberland Furniture Studios at Bill McCollum Way, and the first record to bounce off my head when I opened up the vault this morning, 1954, Rock Around the Clock, Bill Haley and his Comets. Released today on Decca Records, it would only find limited success until the following year, 1955, when it was included on the soundtrack of the film The Blackboard Jungle. Well, sliding ahead to 1965, Rolling Stones' debut I Can't Get No Satisfaction, sounding exactly like this on the show Shindig, because they lip-sync on that show, the American variety show. Also appearing on the programs were The Kinks, the Dave Clark Five, Petula Clark, Bobby V, Bobby Sherman, and Jerry, and the Pacemakers. Well, I looked. I didn't have any Bobby Sherman to offer. But we do have Satisfaction, The Last Time, by the Stones. From the Kinks, we got Till the End of the Day, and Where Have All the Good Times Gone? Petula Clark checks in with Downtown. The Night Has a Thousand Eyes by Bobby V, and Two by Jerry and the Pacemakers. It's Gonna Be All Right, and Fairy Cross the Mercy. All these songs from 1965 lip-synced to perfection on the show Shindig. Let's go to the stage.

Pretty good for 1965, if I don't say so myself. The Kinks lip-syncing those tracks on the American variety show Shindig tonight in 1965. Also on the show, Petula Clark. Her current hit at the time was Downtown. Bobby V with The Night Has a Thousand Eyes, and two by Jerry and the Pacemakers, It's Gonna Be All Right, and Ferry, Cross the Mersey.

Gregory and the Pacemakers lip-syncing that one on the show Shindig today in 1965. We'll take a break, get the news update from ABC. The Rascals hitting number one for the third and last time with Groove.

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1: ABC News, I'm Dave Packer. Six states holding midterm primaries Tuesday in Kentucky. Incumbent Congressman Thomas Massie was unseated by Trump-backed contender Ed Gallrein, who said after his victory,
2: "My focus is on advancing the president's and the party's agenda to put America first and Kentucky always."
1: The incumbent Massie, the latest Republican targeted by President Trump to lose their seat in Congress following Senator Bill Cassidy's defeat in Louisiana on Saturday. The Justice Department barring the IRS from auditing and investigating President Trump, his sons, and their companies. It's part of the unprecedented settlement after President Trump dropped his $10 billion lawsuit against the IRS. A grueling recovery effort of five scuba divers who drowned in the Maldives. The bodies of two more divers have now been brought back to the surface, pulled from an underwater cave hundreds of feet down. One body recovered last week. A rescue diver also died.

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3: Lows around 43 overnight under partly cloudy skies. Winds out of the northwest, 8 to 15 miles per hour. Daytime highs approaching 61. Wednesday, mainly sunny skies. Wednesday night, lows around 39. Sunshine mixed with clouds at times. Thursday, with highs in the upper 50s. Chance of rain showers. Friday. I'm meteorologist Jennifer Wojcicki on 95.3 WBEV, powered by Daily Dodge. Currently, it's 51 degrees.
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we're back with more of today's date in rock and roll history on the Insomnia Show. 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The Young Rascals score the second of their three Billboard number one singles when Groovin' reached the top of the Hot 100. That happened today in 1967. Felix Cavalier and Eddie Brigati wrote this song because their work schedule would only allow them to see their girlfriends on Sunday afternoons. Sliding ahead to 1969, Led Zeppelin started 3 days of recording and mixing sessions at A&R Studios in New York, which included the recording of Heartbreaker and various other parts for new tracks for the group's forthcoming second album. The band were under pressure to finish sessions up for their second album so they could release it in time for the autumn record-buying market. Kids going back to school and going back to college. They wanted to put a Led Zeppelin album in every dorm room. That's what they were looking for. We've got Side One in its entirety. Whole Lot of Love, What Is and What Should Never Be, The Lemon Song, and Thank You. Featured album time on a Wednesday morning. Led Zeppelin 2.

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1: From ABC News, I'm Dave Packer. An extraordinary order from the Justice Department barring the IRS from investigating President Trump, his sons, and their companies. ABC's Jonathan Carl.
2: The deal was orchestrated by the head of the DOJ, Acting Attorney General Todd Blanche, who is Trump's former personal attorney. The president's settlement also creates a nearly $1.8 billion fund, taxpayer money, to pay for Trump allies or anyone else who claims they were mistreated by the Biden Justice Department.
1: Primaries in six states Tuesday testing President Trump's grip on the GOP, and it looks like that grip is pretty tight. Kentucky Representative Thomas Massey lost his Republican House primary to President Trump's pick, Ed Gallarane. Gallarane after his victory Tuesday night.
3: My focus is on advancing the president's and the party's agenda to put America first and Kentucky always.
1: Massey was President Trump's number one political target this year. Trump furious at Massey for his push to release the Epstein files and his opposition to the war with Iran. But the Senate Tuesday narrowly advanced an Iran war powers resolution. This was the first time the Senate has approved moving forward with the resolution after seven failed votes. Republican Senator Bill Cassidy switched his vote after getting primaried over the weekend by a Trump-endorsed challenger. New details emerging about Monday's deadly shooting at a San Diego Islamic Center. Authorities say the security guard delayed the shooters on their way in, engaging them in a gun battle so 140 children inside the mosque could go into hiding as police came.
4: They believe the shooters chose to leave when they heard sirens.

0: California, new wildfire has broken out, this time in Riverside County. 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
0: The CDC confirms an American missionary doctor, Peter Stafford, has tested positive for Ebola in Central Africa. Dr. Stafford has been evacuated to Germany for treatment. His colleague, Dr. Scott Myrie.
3: It's not like COVID. It's not spread through the air. And I think this is a common misconception. Americans panic when they hear Ebola. It's only transmitted through touch, bodily, you know, but any kind of bodily fluid.
0: Officials say there could be over 500 cases connected to the outbreak. The National Transportation Safety Board released new information on the fiery November crash of a UPS cargo plane in Louisville that killed 3 pilots and 12 people on the ground. The NTSB finding some warnings about the plane's condition may have been missed. ABC Sam Sweeney reports.
4: As the UPS plane rolls down the runway headed for Hawaii, that left engine rips off of that wing. The pylon, a piece that broke in there, over the years it had worn down. And UPS had been warned by Boeing that this might happen. But back in 2008, Boeing said that they didn't believe that it posed a threat to the safety of the aircraft.
0: The European Union announced it struck a provisional agreement on legislation to remove import duties on U.S. goods. The move is a key part of the trade deal reached with the United States last summer, aimed at avoiding higher U.S. tariffs on EU products. I'm Dave Packer, ABC News.
5: The sound of your

Led Zeppelin, Living, Loving, Made. She's Just a Woman, the B-side of Whole Lotta Love, and a song that Led Zeppelin didn't really like that much. They never played it live. They just considered it filler for their second album.

filler for their second album. Led Zeppelin started 3 days of recording and mixing sessions at A&R Studios in New York City today in 1969. The band was under pressure to finish their second album so they could release it in time for the autumn market. Three more songs to wrap it up. Ramble On, Moby Dick, the drum solo, and Bring It On Home. Getting the lead out in its entirety on a Wednesday morning on the Insomnia Show.

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You bet. Joe Cocker, born today in 1944 from England. That was one of his first big hits from 1969 from his debut album. We'll have some more for you when we come back. But first, let's get the news update from AB.

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1: ABC News, I'm Dave Packer. In an addendum to the Justice Department's settlement of President Trump's lawsuit against the IRS, the Bureau would be, quote, forever barred from auditing Trump, his family, or their companies. Primaries in six states Tuesday, Kentucky Representative Thomas Massie lost his

0: 40 children inside the mosque could go into hiding as police came. 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
3: Lows around 43 overnight under partly cloudy skies. Winds out of the northwest, 8 to 15 miles per hour. Daytime highs approaching 61. Wednesday, mainly sunny skies. Wednesday night, lows around 39. Sunshine mixed with clouds at times. Thursday, with highs in the upper 50s. Chance of rain showers. Friday. I'm meteorologist Jennifer Wojcicki on 95.3 WBEV, powered by Daily Dodge. Currently, it's 51 degrees.
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0: 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Currently, it's 51 degrees.
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0: Another Beatle cover from birthday guy Joe Cocker on the birthday list. He was born today in 1944. Huge album for Joe was Mad Dogs and Englishmen from 1970. We have three cuts from that. Dave Mason's Feeling All Right, Great American Songbook classic Cry Me a River, and a great cover of the Box Tops and The Letter. And then we're going to wrap things up with High Time We Went, and You Can Leave Your Hat On. 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
1: From ABC News, I'm Dave Packer. Primaries in six key states tonight. Polls have just closed in Idaho and Oregon. In a closely watched Kentucky congressional race, incumbent Congressman Thomas Massie has conceded to Trump-endorsed challenger Ed Gelrein.
2: Republican Congressman Thomas Massie of Kentucky was President Trump's number one political target this year. Massie now losing that primary. Trump was furious at Massie for his push to release the Epstein files, his opposition to the war with Iran. Trump even personally campaigning for Massie's primary challenger, ex-Navy SEAL Ed Gelrein. This was the most expensive primary in House history, upwards of $32 million spent. And before the polls closed, Massie telling me that no matter what happens, he will continue to speak his mind, even if that means crossing the president.
1: ABC's Jay O'Brien. The Senate narrowly advanced an Iran war powers resolution this afternoon. It's the first time the Senate has approved moving forward with the resolution after seven failed votes. Republican Senator Bill Cassidy switched his vote after getting primaried over the weekend by a Trump-endorsed challenger. Authorities revealing new details on that deadly attack on an Islamic center in San Diego, describing two teenage gunmen who they say charged into the facility in body armor and multiple weapons, killing three people. Hawa Abdullah, the daughter of hero security guard Amin Abdullah, who was killed, is now speaking out.
3: My father, my dad. He was a loving father, husband, son, brother, and uncle. To me, my dad was a role model. He was a best friend. He was the best, absolute best dad in the world. He was my protector.
1: Abdullah spotted the suspect and opened fire. Authorities are convinced he helped save lives. Ebola cases in Central Africa soaring over the last 24 hours. An American doctor infected, transferred to a U.S. military base in Germany.

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3: 43 overnight under mainly clear skies, northwest winds 5 to 10 miles per hour. Wednesday, 61. Lows dip down to about 39. Wednesday night, partly cloudy skies. Partly cloudy skies Thursday with highs around 59. 61, chance for showers Friday. I'm meteorologist Jennifer Wojcicki on 95.3 WBEV, powered by Daily Dodge. Right now, it's 50 degrees.
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horse in Rishikesh, India. Who wants to know that sooner or later she was to go completely berserk under the care of Maharishi Mahesh Yogi? All the people around were very worried about the girl because she was going insane.

so we sang to her. Hey, Beatles at Bar Time is on the air. I'm Jeff Hall, your host with the most Beatle records in the Bar Time Hour in Wisconsin, here on your hometown station, 95.3 WBEV. Well, today in May of 1968, on the 20th, the Beatles, armed with a bunch of new songs after their visit to India, met at George Harrison's home in Esher, Surrey, England. They taped 23 new songs on George's four-track recorder, many which would end up on the Beatles' next two albums, The White Album and Abbey Road. We sequenced these songs the way they came down the pike on the four-record set, the anniversary set of The White Album, The Sweet Sound of Vinyl. And they are sequenced on that album exactly the way that they were sequenced on The White Album, back in the USSR, and Dear Prudence in the rearview mirror. Still to come, we've got Glass Onion, Obla Di Obla Da, the continuing story of Bungalow Bill, While My Guitar Gently Weeps, and Happiness is a Warm Gun. The Beatles, unplugged and intimate at George Harrison's home studio with a four-track recorder. That happened today in 1968. Let's go back to the demo session.

Happiness is a Warm Gun, The Beatles, Unplugged, today in 1968 at George Harrison's house. These songs were sequenced on the Beatles' four-record set, the anniversary edition of the White Album. So the sweet sound of vinyl continues with I'm So Tired, Blackbird, and Piggies taking us to the ABC News break. It's Beatles at Bar Time, looking at today's date in rock and roll history on the Insomnia Show.

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When you show each one of your charms, I wonder should I get up, go to the funny farm.

0: The Beatles getting together at George Harrison's house in Esher, Surrey, England today in 1968 with a four-track recorder and making demos of the new songs that they had written in 1968 in India. All right. Well, when we come back, Rocky Raccoon, Julia, Your Blues, Mother Nature's Son, and more. But first, let's get the news update from ABC. 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
1: ABC News, I'm Dave Packer. An unusual order from the Justice Department barring the IRS from investigating President Trump, his sons, and their companies. ABC's Jonathan Curl.
2: In an extraordinary move, the Justice Department declared the IRS is, quote, forever barred and precluded from auditing President Trump, his family, his oldest sons, and their companies, or pursuing any claims for past actions. It's part of the unprecedented settlement after President Trump dropped his $10 billion lawsuit against the IRS.
1: After seven failed votes, the Senate for the first time narrowly advanced an Iran war powers resolution this afternoon. Primaries in six key states in a closely watched Kentucky congressional race, incumbent Congressman Thomas Massie has conceded to Trump-endorsed challenger Ed Gallrein. Ebola cases in Central Africa soaring in the past 24 hours.

0: American doctor infected transferred to a U.S. military base in Germany. 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
5: Skies, northwest winds, 5 to 10 miles per hour. Wednesday, 61. Lows dip down to about 39. Wednesday night, partly cloudy skies. Partly cloudy skies Thursday with highs around 59. 61, chance for showers Friday. I'm meteorologist Jennifer Wojcicki on 95.3 WBEV, powered by Daily Dodge. Right now, it's 50 degrees.
6: Ladies and gentlemen, introducing the next performer is actually one of the easiest chores I've ever had. Well, simply because this card I'm holding is the announcement that the performer once read exactly as written.
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Rocky Raccoon and Julia, the Beatles, making some demos today at George Harrison's home in Esher, Surrey, England in 1968. Going to side three of the White Album, we got Your Blues, Mother Nature's Son, and Everybody's Got Something to Hide, except for me and my monkey. And from side four of the original White Album, we've got a unplugged version of Sexy Sadie and Revolution, the B-side of Hey Jude arrangement. Pretty interesting stuff. Wrapping up another edition of Beatles at Bar Time on your hometown station, 95.3 WBEV.

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1: From ABC News, I'm Dave Packer. An extraordinary order from the Justice Department barring the IRS from investigating President Trump, his sons, and their companies. ABC's Jonathan Carl.
2: The deal was orchestrated by the head of the DOJ, Acting Attorney General Todd Blanche, who is Trump's former personal attorney. The president's settlement also creates a nearly $1.8 billion fund, taxpayer money, to pay for Trump allies or anyone else who claims they were mistreated by the Biden Justice Department.
1: Primaries in six states Tuesday testing President Trump's grip on the GOP, and it looks like that grip is pretty tight. Kentucky Representative Thomas Massie lost his Republican House primary to President Trump's pick, Ed Gallarane. Gallarane after his victory Tuesday night.
3: My focus is on advancing the president's and the party's agenda to put America first and Kentucky always.
1: Massie was President Trump's number one political target this year. Trump furious at Massie for his push to release the Epstein files and his opposition to the war with Iran. But the Senate Tuesday narrowly advanced an Iran war powers resolution. This was the first time the Senate has approved moving forward with the resolution after seven failed votes. Republican Senator Bill Cassidy switched his vote after getting primaried over the weekend by a Trump-endorsed challenger. New details emerging about Monday's deadly shooting at a San Diego Islamic Center. Authorities say the security guard

0: delayed the shooters on their way in, engaging them in a gun battle so 140 children inside the mosque could go into hiding as police came.
1: They believe the shooters chose to leave when they heard sirens coming on their way outside, shooting and killing two more victims. The FBI says it has recovered writings. It describes those writings as a manifesto. It says that the manifesto, as they describe it, is full of hate against all religions and against multiple races. Alex Stone, ABC News, San Diego.
0: Also in Southern California, new wildfire has broken out, this time in Riverside County. 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
0: The CDC confirms an American missionary doctor, Peter Stafford, has tested positive for Ebola in Central Africa. Dr. Stafford has been evacuated to Germany for treatment. His colleague, Dr. Scott Myrie.
4: It's not like COVID. It's not spread through the air. And I think this is a common misconception. Americans panic when they hear Ebola. It's only transmitted through touch, bodily, you know, but any kind of bodily fluid.
0: Officials say there could be over 500 cases connected to the outbreak. The National Transportation Safety Board released new information on the fiery November crash of a UPS cargo plane in Louisville that killed 3 pilots and 12 people on the ground. The NTSB finding some warnings about the plane's condition may have been missed. ABC Sam Sweeney reports.
5: As the UPS plane rolls down the runway headed for Hawaii, that left engine rips off of that wing. The pylon, a piece that broke in there, over the years it had worn down. And UPS had been warned by Boeing that this might happen. But back in 2008, Boeing said that they didn't believe that it posed a threat to the safety of the aircraft.
0: The European Union announced it struck a provisional agreement on legislation to remove import duties on U.S. goods. The move is a key part of the trade deal reached with the United States last summer, aimed at avoiding higher U.S. tariffs on EU products. I'm Dave Packer, ABC News.
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7: Lows dip down to about 43 overnight under partly cloudy skies, northwest winds 5 to 10 miles per hour. High temperatures reach up to 61 Wednesday, mainly sunny. Wednesday night, 39. Partly cloudy skies Thursday with highs in the upper 50s, slight chance for showers Friday. I'm meteorologist Jennifer Wojcicki on 95.3 WBEV, powered by Daily Dodge. Right now, 47.
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0: Hey, welcome into the Wednesday morning edition of Country Flashback. All right, I'm Jeff All, magically morphing my way into being fabulous farm babe Pam Yonke's possibly not so fabulous opening act. Full of it as always this morning. I've got great country music, though, lined up down the hallway, waiting to get on the air. Folks like Eddie Rabbit, Alabama, Tracy Lawrence, Hank Williams Jr. And starting out, you know, talking about, wow, on a country music show? Talking about adult beverages, imagine? Well, here is what I like to think one of the ultimate dive bar kind of songs. Zane Williams up next on Country Flashback Overnight.
1: Well, on a day hot enough to make the devil cuss, I walked into a bar so thirsty I was spitting dust. Barkeep asked me, what'll it be? I said, what you got? He said, well, let's see, we got loads.

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1: Oh, play me some mountain.

And starting early, as Hank Williams Jr., all my rowdy friends are coming over tonight. Well, we'll take a break and get the news update. More hardcore country from the 70s, 80s, 90s, newer, older. If it's got steel guitar, if it's got fiddle, if it's got doghouse bass, it's probably in our...

0: for his support, his endorsement, and his counsel as I navigated this campaign, which is a journey of unto itself, and for his courageous leadership of our nation at this critical time.
1: New details emerging about Monday's deadly shooting at a San Diego Islamic Center. Authorities say the security guard delayed the shooter on their way in, both of them engaging them in a gun battle, so 140 children inside the mosque could go into hiding as police came. This is ABC News.
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4: Lows dip down to about 43 overnight under partly cloudy skies, northwest winds 5 to 10 miles per hour. High temperatures reach up to 61 Wednesday, mainly sunny. Wednesday night, 39. Partly cloudy skies Thursday with highs in the upper 50s, slight chance for showers Friday. I'm meteorologist Jennifer Wojcicki on 95.3 WBEV, powered by Daily Dodge. 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

thought she was hotter than a $2 pistol. She was the fastest thing around. 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
1: From ABC News, I'm Sherry Preston. Primary day across several states, a big one for President Trump, including in Kentucky. ABC's Lana Moise.
2: Thomas Massie, a 14-year incumbent who angered Trump by fighting to release the Epstein files, lost to his Trump-recruited challenger, Ed Gowrein.
3: My focus is on advancing the president's and the party's agenda to put America first. In Kentucky, always.
2: In his concession speech, Massie poked fun at his rebellious reputation.
4: When did bipartisanship become a dirty word in this country?
2: $19 million was spent to oppose Massie, the costliest House primary in history.
1: Candidates backed by President Trump also did well in primaries in Georgia and Alabama. A newly revealed wrinkle in the president's settlement over the leak of his tax returns could shield his entire family forever. ABC's Jonathan Carl explains.
5: In an extraordinary move, the Justice Department declared the IRS is, quote, forever barred and precluded from auditing President Trump, his family, his oldest sons, and their companies, or pursuing any claims for past actions. It's part of the unprecedented settlement after President Trump dropped his $10 billion lawsuit against the IRS.
1: The same settlement sets up a nearly $1.8 billion fund for people who feel they were targeted by the Biden administration. Police in San Diego now say the security guard killed in the attack on the city's largest mosque may have saved the lives of over 100 kids. ABC's Alex Stone.
6: There were 140 children who were inside this building when those two teenagers came in firing, and that they weren't able to get to them because it appears that they were delayed by the security guard. And in that delay time, that had San Diego police coming, what they call here code 3, lights and sirens. And they think it was that delay that allowed everybody to get into some kind of shelter, into hiding.
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1: It appears to be a tragic accident. A woman killed in New York City after falling through an open manhole. Here's ABC's Aaron Katursky.
9: The utility responsible for the manhole says the cover was dislodged after a multi-axle truck turning onto 52nd Street from 5th Avenue drove over it. 12 minutes later, the suburban grandmother parked in that spot.
1: She also fell when she stepped out of her car, the superheated steam underground causing the 56-year-old's heart to fail. It took first responders 20 minutes to get her out. Taking the stand in Virginia, a first-grade teacher shot by one of her own students. ABC's Sophie Flay says she testified at the trial of a vice principal accused of ignoring warnings about the kid.
10: First-grade teacher Abby Zwerner was the one who was shot.
11: He was holding a gun, the student, was pointed right at me, and then I was shot.
10: The bullet went through her hand, narrowly missed her heart, and remains in her chest. She needed 6 surgeries and still hasn't regained full use of her left hand. Now, the school's former assistant principal, Ebony Parker, is on trial, charged with felony child neglect, accused of ignoring warnings that the child, referred to as JT, had a gun and was violent.
1: NFL star Rashee Rice is headed to jail for a month. He tested positive for weed, which violates his parole after a crash in Dallas 2 years ago that left several people hurt. The jail time will mean the Chiefs receiver will miss several activities with the team. Sherry Preston, ABC News.
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13: Lows dip down to about 43 overnight under partly cloudy skies, northwest winds 5 to 10 miles per hour.
14: High temperatures reach up to 61 Wednesday.

0: mainly sunny. Wednesday night, 39. Partly cloudy skies Thursday with highs in the upper 50s. Slight chance for showers Friday. I'm meteorologist Jennifer Wojcicki on 95.3 WBEV, powered by Daily Dodge. Currently, it's 46 degrees.
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1: 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I'm Jeff Hall in the Slumberland Furniture Studios at 100 Bill McCullum Way with today's date in country music history. Our journey starting way back in 1915. Born on this day was American musical arranger, trumpeter, band leader, and musical director Bill McEnany. As a performance, his most notable contribution was the signature trumpet parts on that one, Johnny Cash's Ring of Fire. Well, sliding ahead to 1957, Don Gibson was inducted into the Grand Ole Opry. Gibson wrote such country standards as Oh Lonesome Me, I Can't Stop Loving You, and more. From 1957 until the mid-70s, Gibson was nicknamed the Sad Poet because he frequently wrote songs that told of loneliness and lost love. We got two of them here. Oh Lonesome Me and I Can't Stop Loving You. Don Gibson being inducted into the Grand Ole Opry way back in 1957.

Don Gibson inducted into the Grand Ole Opry today in 1957. As we look at today's date in country music history, Jeff Hall reporting for 95.3 WBEV. In 1974, Freddie Fender was at number one on the country music album chart with his first album, Before the Next Teardrop Falls. Two number one hits, The Title Cut and Wasted Days and Wasted Nights. Got them both on today's date in country music history.

Randy Fender, Wasted Days and Wasted Nights from the album Before the Next Teardrop Falls, which was the number one today on the album charts in 1974. Sliding ahead to 1983, the Oak Ridge Boys were at number one on the country album charts with Deliver, their 10th studio release, two hit singles, Ozark Mountain Jubilee, and I Guess It Never Hurts to Hurt Sometimes. Got them both on today's date in country music history.

Oak Ridge Boys, I guess it never hurts to hurt sometimes, went to number one for them. The album that it came from, Deliver, their 10th studio album, number one on the charts today in 1983. Well, one more story to wrap up today's date in country music history and take us to the news break. Faith Hill's The Way You Love Me started a four-week run at number one on the Billboard charts. It was her second number one country single from the album Breathe, and her eighth number one overall.

0: Way You Love Me, that is Faith Hill from her album Breathe. The single started a four-week run at number one on the Billboard country charts today in the year 2000. That's going to get us to ABC News and the final Insomnia Show break of the morning, and we'll be back to wind this thing down, wrap it up nicely, and send it on over to Pam Yonke, Fabulous Farm Babe, and the Midwest Farm Report Show, Monday through Friday, right here at 95.3 WBEV, powered by Daily Dodge.
1: ABC News, I'm Sherry Preston. A Republican congressman from Kentucky who questioned the policies of President Trump was beaten in a primary by a candidate endorsed by President Trump.
2: Thomas Massie voted against Trump's signature One Big Beautiful Bill Act. He voted to curtail Trump's military powers in Venezuela and in Iran. And most notably, and this was the big difference maker, he was the Republican architect behind that legislation compelling the release of the Epstein file.
1: ABC's Jay O'Brien on Capitol Hill. Trump also endorsing Texas Attorney General Ken Paxton over longtime Republican Senator John Cornyn a week before a runoff election there. Acting Attorney General Todd Blanche defending the $1.8 billion fund set up to go towards those who feel they've been targeted by the government. The Justice Department also issuing an order declaring the IRS is barred from ever auditing President Trump, his family, their companies, or from pursuing any past claims. This is ABC News.
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0: If you're big star bound, let me warn you, it's a long, hard ride. You know, you got a lot of competition out there now, son. It ain't like it was in the 50s when I was here. I mean, you got Waylon Jennings and Willie Nelson, Doc Clark and Billy Joe Schaefer, David Allen Cole, and you even got my son.
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Sweethearts of the Rodeo, 95.3 WBEV, powered by Daily Dodge, just about putting the wraps on another edition of the Insomnia Show in Country Flashback Overnight. Hey, I'm Jeff All, disappearing into the early morning sunrise, bidding you adieu. I'll be back at the microphone at midnight with an all-new Throwback Thursday soiree at midnight. Same bat time, same bat channel, 7 mornings a week. So drop by often, stay long, enjoy yourself much. And between now and then, kids, behave yourselves. Here's an ear cootie, Love Me or Hate Me for These, a song that's going to play in your head all morning long if you let it. Wade Hayes doing the honors from 1995. Good morning, everybody.

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1: From ABC News, I'm Sherry Preston. Republican Congressman Thomas Massie of Kentucky losing his primary to a candidate endorsed by President Trump. Massie voted against the so-called Big Beautiful Bill and was one of the few Republicans pushing hard for the full release of the Epstein files, says ABC's Jay O'Brien on Capitol Hill.
2: This is significant because it's the latest in a string of successful primary challenges we've seen President Trump mount against Republicans he perceives as disloyal. Those state lawmakers in Indiana, he ousted sitting Republican Senator Bill Cassidy with a Republican primary challenger, a Trump-backed challenger not long ago. And now, of course, Thomas Massie.
1: For Atlanta, Mayor Keisha Lance Bottoms will face one of two Republicans in the Georgia governor's race. ABC's Jay O'Brien is there.
3: After finishing in first place, Lieutenant Governor Burt Jones says his sights are already set on next month's runoff.
4: Rest assured, I am looking forward to this next 3 weeks and campaigning around the state.
3: In his speech to supporters, Rick Jackson urged them to keep their momentum going to come out ahead on June 16th.
5: I don't need the establishment's permission. I cannot be bought. And I will not back down.
3: Jones and Jackson bested six other Republicans to advance to the runoff. Jonathan O'Brien, ABC News, Atlanta.
1: President Trump endorsing Texas Attorney General Ken Paxton over longtime Senator John Cornyn in the GOP runoff in that state next week. We're learning more about the two teenagers that police say murdered three at the Islamic Center of San Diego on Monday.
6: The FBI says it has recovered writings. It describes those writings as a manifesto. It says that the manifesto, as they describe it, is full of hate against all religions and against multiple races.
1: ABC's Alex Stone in San Diego. 45 million Americans are expected to begin traveling today for the long Memorial Day

0: Emptying the tackle box without emptying the piggy bank from the old farmer's almanac.
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0: With more practical tips and useful advice, this is the Old Farmer's Almanac Radio Report for Wednesday, May 20th. It is the 140th day of the year, and actor Jimmy Stewart was born today in 1908. We love thrifty ideas like repurposing items around the home, but an old fishing buddy recently reminded us that recycled material often makes the best fishing tackle. 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

0: 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Currently, it's 45 degrees.
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0: Good morning and welcome to the Midwest Farm Report, everybody. I'm Ben Jarbo joining you for my final time. I have accepted another job going back into closer in line with production agriculture that I fell in love with. But if we take a look at what's been happening, I mean, the farmers have been able to get into the fields quite a bit more the last couple of weeks with the drier weather, although now we've had a couple of those rain showers, but that should only help what's already been planted. So hopefully everyone's gotten in their crops and are ready for some rain. If we take a look at what's happening in the show today, later in the hour, we are going to hear from our friends at the Wisconsin Beef Council. Pam Yonke talks with Tammy Vossen about what they've got going on. It's also Wednesday, which means it's a Wiffles Wednesday. I have a chat with Luke Bird to figure out what their planting is looking like in his area around Janesville and some new things they are excited about with their 80th celebration. And coming up next, we are going to hear from Susan Quam, the vice president of the Wisconsin Restaurants Association, to see what those trends are looking like with all the changes in beef prices and other things. Well, make sure to stay tuned in. We have a lot to cover today.
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6: Well, if you've had an opportunity to dine out lately, you know some things may have changed at your local restaurant. Probably not the offerings necessarily, but definitely the prices. In studio today is the Executive Vice President for the Wisconsin Restaurant Association. That is our friend Susan Quam, bringing with her today some of the trends that we've been seeing across national headlines, but localizing it for Wisconsin. Susan, let's just talk a little bit off the cuff about the attitude of the independent restaurateurs in Wisconsin. You know, these are a lot of mom and pop shops. They survived through the pandemic. Here they are today facing some fairly steep headwinds when it comes to the

0: financial costs of just doing business.
1: Yeah, it has been, you know, an incredibly interesting 5-6 years since the pandemic came upon us. And operators are pretty resilient. But I would say right now we have some pretty strong economic headwinds that are affecting our folks. Just in 2025, 43% of all restaurants were unprofitable. So, you know, the huge increases in prices and wages and credit card processing fees and the like have all really impacted their bottom line. And we're looking at average of 1 to 3%, if they're profitable, 1 to 3% profit margin.
0: I know routinely when we talk, it's about labor. Labor is just perennial problem for our restaurateurs. With labor, though, comes more expense. So give me a little update. Are they finding the help that they need? You know, everybody's looking at the big picture, unemployment, et cetera. Has that helped restaurateurs with the supply of labor?
1: Everyone is telling us that labor is not as tight as it was a couple years ago. There's still quite a few folks who may be not fully staffed yet. Part of that might be more about not finding people with the right skills versus necessarily finding bodies that are willing to work. But wages in our industry have gone up 40% in the last 6 years. So that, you know, makes a bigger difference, I think, in helping find the employees as well. It's just that, you know, as the industry has matured and folks left our industry when everything was shut down, the ones that are coming back are being paid at a different rate than what was before. But that then also translates, as you said, to much higher menu prices, which in some parts of the state aren't as accepted very readily as you see them accepted maybe in the more urban areas.
0: Well, let's talk a little bit more about that, because I find that intriguing. Of course, we're thinking about beef as one of the major entrees that obviously had to go up as far as price. But explain for people that kind of geographic break when it comes to those escalated prices. It's almost like we've got some of our restaurants that are almost destination-like, where you seem a little bit more open-minded about increases. And then you've got the local mom-and-pop diner that just have to basically say, hey, you got to share this with me or we'll be done.
1: That is very true. And, you know, and we do hear that from our folks who are in more rural areas, in the North Woods, in our parts of the state that don't have large municipalities in them. Folks look and say, hey, I can pay this much for that item in the grocery store. Why are you 3 to 4 times higher? And it's like, well, because they have to pay, if they're paying 40% higher in wages and they're paying 38 to 40% higher in food costs, right now you can't, I mean, fish for Friday night fish fries have gone up 150% just in the last year. So you can't have a $14.95 fish fry anymore and have that operator make money on it because they're paying for the fish alone that much money. So it, let alone the cost to cook it and to prepare it and the labor and the, you know, we're paying higher energy prices just like everyone else. You know, credit card processing fees have gone up 50% in 5 years. So, and those are all costs you can't control. They have no control over those. So it is a struggle for, I think, some folks to understand the economic side of the industry. And there are expenses that have to go into it.
0: Let's talk a little bit more about restaurants, how they're dealing with it. I mentioned at the outset, everybody thinks or knows we're going to be talking about beef. So how have restaurants flipped the script a little bit on that? Because I know that they're creative. I know that they have fortitude to say, I'm still going to serve a fantastic dish. It's still going to be beef, but it might be a little bit different than what you had last time.
1: So the use of alternative cuts have really accelerated. And, you know, I would say for those of you who are, you know, your checkoff dollars really did pay off 10, 15 years ago with all that research to find those alternative cuts that can be sold at a little bit lower price point, because a lot of people don't necessarily want to see a smaller item on the plate. So instead of a smaller New York strip, you're looking at, you know, a smaller cut from, you know, one of the alternative newer cuts out there that they can get at a lower price point, then they can keep their price point on the menu. And that has been successful. A lot of operators have told me they really have gotten into all of the petite tenders and some of the other things that are out there. So that is really working. For those who

0: though, still the supper clubs and others that have to have that, still need that ribeye and that New York strip on their menus and at a reasonable size, and then can or may or may not be able to, you know, have customers to take that price point. They're getting more innovative. I mean, we have a member of our executive committee who's a supper club owner, and he watches the Urner Barry yellow sheet every single day. He purchases in bulk, and they freeze. Then they cut their own steaks, they do their own stuff, and he has a huge freezer. And he is able to buy his proteins that are his highest expense that he has on the menu, and he's able to watch to get the quality that he wants at the price he needs and to kind of weather the storm. Not every operator has that kind of capacity to do that and goes in that volume, but that is part of the ingenuity too. I mean, just like farmers watch what are the stock, or, you know, what are the market prices, you know, down in Chicago, these guys are doing the exact same thing and watching where they're at.
1: Yep. Susan Qualm in studio with us, sharing what restaurateurs around Wisconsin are going through when it comes to these escalated food prices, escalated energy costs. And remember, the Wisconsin Restaurant Association are those independently owned restaurants all across the state of Wisconsin that you rely on for the Mother's Day brunch, that you rely on for the Friday night fish fry or something such as that. Susan Qualm, Executive Vice President of the Wisconsin Restaurant Association.
2: 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Stay tuned as Ag Meteorologist Stu Muck gives you the latest forecast in just moments, right here on the Midwest Farm Report.
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5: Welcome back to the Midwest Farm Report, everybody. I'm Ben Jarbo along with you, and it is now time for the Compeer Financial Ag Weather Update with Stu Muck. Stu, if we were to take a look at the weather here, you were saying before we got started, it's going to cool off a little bit.
6: Going to be a little cooler, and in fact, Ben, you look up in the northwest, Rice Lake and north up to Hayward and Park Falls, they have a frost advisory this morning, so... You know, there is some cool air trying to settle on in. Temps will stay a little cooler than normal, and for some that's an unfortunate fact. We need the warmth. The crops need that warmth. The soil needs to warm up even a bit more, but we aren't going to have a real hot spell here for a couple of days. Temps certainly on the cooler than normal side, and in some cases close to 10 degrees cooler than normal, but it does dry out. High pressure is edged on in. The frontal boundaries that kept a little rain around are well off to the east, Ohio, down to southern Missouri and Arkansas. That front will pull a bit further east, become stationary, keep some rain along the east coast states and in the southeastern Wisconsin, and southeast U.S. as well. But we're going to look at another disturbance trying to move out of the Pacific Northwest into the northern Rockies. It's going to bring some rain and the like out to the west in a couple of days, and a low pressure system out of the south may start to push up and work in conjunction with that system, and that will be our next chance of precipitation. And I think that happens a little later Friday and maybe into early Saturday, that we see some rain here in Wisconsin. May not amount to a great deal, could be a quarter of an inch or two, but it does appear some rain chances as we wrap up the work week and start into the weekend as well. Yes, I know, a big holiday weekend, everybody wants to be out and about. That's when those temps start to warm up back to normal and then even above on towards Saturday, Sunday, and into Monday. And it sounds pretty warm heading into early next week as well. And with that rain chance to start the weekend, later on in the weekend, it really looks like things do start to dry out and that warm air turns on. Yes, that's going to push that first crop of hay into more growth and help those seeds we've got in the ground germinate and get underway, and certainly give a lot of folks a better chance to be out and about enjoying a holiday weekend. That's after it dries out into Saturday, and then we get that sun and warmer weather right on into next week. I'll have our forecast details right after this.
7: 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But come on, in Wisconsin, we grill year-round. 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And they'll be adding more as the summer

0: unfolds. 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
1: Well, Stu, I mean, after that ad, the grilling and everything, and you're mentioning it's going to be a great Memorial Day weekend. What exactly are we expecting from that? No rain, hopefully?
2: That'll be good after we get the weekend started, and Ben, I'd expect you to have some ribeyes on your grill for us. So, you know, just hoping up how it's going to work out well. Let's look at our forecast. Our Compere Financial Ag Weather Update does call for more sunshine around today, but it does stay cool. There is that frost advisory in far northwest Wisconsin this morning, and otherwise some sunshine is going to break out. In the northwest, just up into the upper 50s, the rest of us all around 60 or in the low 60s, with north winds about 5 to 10. Then in the nighttime, a few more clouds build in, not a big deal, partly cloudy, dropping into the upper 30s and low 40s. Winds become east about 5 to 10. If you're in eastern Wisconsin, east breezes are in store tonight, tomorrow, and Friday. That means it stays cooler. If you're closer to Lake Michigan, further inland, though, and folks in western Wisconsin will get a lot warmer. In fact, by Thursday, call it partly sunny, a few more clouds around, but pretty good again in the low 60s almost everywhere. A little warmer in western Wisconsin with an east breeze at 5 to 10. And mostly cloudy Friday. That shower chance most likely holds off till the afternoon. Could even be late Thursday night in far northwest Wisconsin, but just a few scattered showers. Temps on Friday still in the low and mid 60s with the east winds at 5 to 15. Rain more likely Friday night. It may linger into early Saturday, and you're going to like the weekend, Ben. I'd expect some upper 60s on Saturday, 70s on Sunday, and there could very well be an 80 again in Wisconsin by Memorial Day Monday. So the heat's going to turn back up for you as we make our way on through the weekend.
1: And we're talking grilling, Sue. I got to know, what are you going to be grilling? I'm a big hot dog and brat guy, but you're mentioning ribeyes.
2: Yeah, I'm kind of bad that way. That would be something we might have this weekend. You never know. My wife likes to come up with a unique idea once in a while, so we'll...
1: Yeah, that's always a little dangerous. I know when my mom does that, it gets a little dangerous on those unique ideas.
2: she has some unique ideas and, you know, may come up with a shish kebab idea. I know she does that every so often when she finds the right vegetables and the right little cut of meat. So, hey, it all cooks up and I like it.
1: Yeah, well, thank you for joining me, Stu. Sounds like no matter what, it's going to be a great weekend to get outside and get some things done. But make sure to stay tuned in. We're going to talk with our friends from Wiffles and the Wisconsin Beef Council in a little bit. That's your Compere Financial Ag Weather Update. 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And thank you all for letting me join you for the last couple years here.

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1: 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High-yielding cutter and utility cows went 30 up to 165. Premium no-roll cows, 165 to 180. Lean cutter cows, $1 up to $1.25, with canners at shelves below. 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Tom and the good bulls, 160 to 185. 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
2: 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Market cows, high-yielding cows, 155 to 185. Cutters, utilities, and lower-yielding cows at 95 to 154. And the lower-yielding canner shells, trim, and doubtful health at 30 to 94. Market bulls, 180 to 220. And the calves sold by the head. Quality Holstein bull calves, 1,300 to 1,500, with the second cut calves at 1,000 to 1,290. 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And the quality beef and crossbred calves, bulls and heifers, 1,560 to 1,920 per head. Our next auction will be Wednesday, May 20th, starting at 11 a.m. with fed cattle, followed by bulls and cows. This is Leo Amon, Equity Livestock in Lemire with this marketing update, and we thank you for your business.
3: For today, well, sunny to partly cloudy skies with high temperatures working up into the lower part of the 60s. Then for tonight, partly cloudy, a low of 39. Thursday, partial sunshine, upper 50s for highs. Friday, a slight chance for an afternoon shower, low 60s. And for Saturday, chance for an early day shower. And that's your latest forecast. I'm meteorologist Michael Caro.

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0: Improving reproductive efficiency in a beef herd can be as easy as one trip through the chute. Dr. Joe Gillespie, professional services veterinarian with Boehringer Ingelheim, talks about how beef producers can better forecast calving season and related management with basic estrus synchronization.
4: The largest benefit of synchronization is getting calves born earlier in the season. And what that does to your cow herd is it does a couple of things. First, it actually increases weaning weights because calves are all weaned at the same time in the fall. So a younger calf, that is the number one factor that determines weaning weight. So if a calf is older and has more time to grow, he's going to weigh more. Second, it really narrows the calving season, which allows for producers to be a little more focused on their management.
0: Dr. Gillespie talks about how producers can introduce synchronization within their herd.
4: It can be as simple as one trip through the chute, giving a product that's called a prostaglandin. And those prostaglandins given to 100% of the cows will actually cause them to typically have an estrus cycle within 3 to 5 days after that synchronization. What you essentially do, instead of having a 21-day window where 100% of the animals may cycle, you may get that down to all the way around 10, 14 days. And that allows for the opportunity to get more of those cows pregnant in the front end.
0: He adds other factors important for reproductive efficiency include proper nutrition, vaccination, and deworming. I'm Lori Boyer. For more ag information, log on to agriculture.com.
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0: history. In 1968, Charlie Pride was number one on the country album charts with The Country Way. Born on this day in 1985 was John Pardee. He's known for songs like Missin' You, Crazy, and Cowboy Hat. And in 1990, Clint Black was number one with his debut album, Killin' Time. And in 2011, Sarah Evans was number one with A Little Bit Stronger. And finally, in 2013, Taylor Swift won 8 awards at the Billboard Music Awards in Las Vegas. Well, that's a lot of big names in today's country music history, so if you didn't know then, now you do. And if you're wondering about what the planting progress is looking like, let's check in here with Luke Bird from Wiffles. It is once again another Wiffles Wednesday here on the Midwest Farm Report. I'm Ben Jarbo along with you. And today we have Luke Bird. He is the District 17 District Manager. District 17 is an area around Janesville and Greene County. Now, Luke, if we were to just get started off with a big question, how's that planting looking?
1: We're sitting, I would say, in my region, in my district, I'd say we're sitting over 90% planted right now, maybe a little bit more. Corn had a really big push here the last week and a half. Like you said, we had some rain early on in the month, and it kind of held us back a little bit. And in that mid-April, and once we got going, there was a couple marginal acres that got planted, but for the most part, the ground dried out. Things started progressing pretty good, and here towards the end, I know guys are looking for a little bit of rain right now. There's a lot of corn that was sitting in dry dirt at 2.5 inches, and I know we could use a little bit more rain than what we've had. It's kind of split us here the last couple days, but, you know, for the most part, we're sitting in really good shape right now for the time.

0: to our website for Wiffles, and we can go on board. And once you're on it, it kind of gives an update. We can, anybody can, you know, go on and we can update where we're at when it comes to the planting progress of our area. So if we go back 2 weeks, you know, I was submitting 0 to 5% planted 3 weeks ago. And, you know, now this week, I'm probably going to submit for my area that we're going to be 95% planted just because things have gone so fast. So anybody in our, in the Wiffles footprint can submit where we're at on that. And it works really well for us. It kind of keeps people up to date when there's, you know, when they're busy in the fields.
1: And something that a lot of people might be wondering about are some of the new products that Wiffles has come out with that maybe people are putting into the ground right now and for this year for the first time. What are some of those things that that you're excited to be have rolling out?
0: You know, if I look in my district, we run anywhere from like that 90, 98 up to about 108, 109 day corn pretty consistently. If we look at a couple of the new hybrids that really stand out moving into this year, 3654, if we start in that like 103, 104 day range, it's a power core product for us. You know, when we assess the products that we're looking for, we assess the best option that can come forward. So this one, you know, fits right in our maturity range. It rolls across a ton of different soils for us. Good population rates with it. It's got really good late season stalk and root and handle some of those drier conditions. So, you know, to me, this is a very versatile product that works, and it fits our footprint really well. We could go up to 4514. That's fairly close to being the same right in there. So that's going to be about 106 day product. Same thing, very versatile. Moves across a lot of different soils for us as a power core. And then if I had to look at one just to really stand out, 5129 on the top end in that 108 day range as a smart stack grow. That one is going to be a big hitter for us moving forward. Again, it's very versatile. Like I said, it fits our footprint very well. We can put it in the planter. We can look the other way and just get going and not worry about certain soil types with it. So it moves very well, very good ears to it, very flexy. It's got a really good green snap for late season tolerance, which is great. Semi-flex ears. So again, there's such a large range of maturities that we have, and we came out with a lot of new products last year. We could talk for an hour on it, but those three really kind of jumped to the top for me in my maturity range.
1: Yeah, for sure. And Wiffles isn't a stranger to having great new products, because this is the 80th anniversary. This year's the 80th year of Wiffles and being a family-owned business and things. What's it like around there celebrating this 80th year?
0: There's a lot of buzz on what things are going to happen. But, you know, at the end of the day, we are a family-owned company. And that's the thing we need to remember. We work, you know, individuals like myself, we work for a company that appreciates and we really enjoy working on that side of it. And to me, the family-owned aspect is a huge thing for me. Family means everything to me. So when we look at that, and we can look at the situation we're in with companies merging and names going away from other companies, Wiffles to stand on its own 2 feet for 80 years, that talks to itself on where we're at. So to me, 80 years, it's just a stepping stone for us on that side. But we're going to have a great year, and looking back at it next year, we're going to probably wish we did a whole lot more to celebrate things. But right now, I mean, as a company, we're having a lot of fun, and we're just doing as much as we can right now.
1: Luke Bird, the District 17 District Manager. And if you have any questions about Wiffles or their products or their 80th year celebration, make sure to check out their website at WYFFELS.com. We'll have a look at those markets next. Farmers and forest landowners, are your management practices improving soil health, improving

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0: Welcome back, everybody, to the Midwest Farm Report. I'm Ben Jarbo, coming to you from the Rural Mutual Insurance News Desk. It's that time in the show. Let's see what I can tell you about the markets this morning. Most things are moving lower, looks like, to start the day, with cash corn down 2.5 at 472.75, and new crop corn down 2.5 as well at 495.25. Looking at soybeans, July contracts are down 3.5 cents at 1206, with those November new crop contracts down 2.75 at $12.25. Wheat for July is down a penny at 666.25. Looking at classroom milk, June contracts are seeing a 5 cent rise at 1669 hundredweight, and July contracts are down a penny at 1720 hundredweight. 40-pound blocks of cheese followed that lower trend yesterday as well, with 40-pound blocks closing down 2.25 at 153.25, and butter closed down 4 at 160. Stay tuned. We hear from the Beef Council next.
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0: Our friends from the Wisconsin Beef Council, busy, busy, busy during the month of May. May is beef month in the state. You're going to hear more about that in just a moment. Always want to remind you, if you're looking for a recipe, maybe you've got Memorial weekend plans, guests coming over, you want something different, beeftips.com website can keep you flush all season long with great recipes, teach you more about the nutrition that beef provides you, let you learn a little bit more about the producers behind the plates, if you will, all across the state of Wisconsin. Tammy Vossen, Executive Director of the Wisconsin Beef Council, the person that keeps all the plates spinning during a busy month of May, and it's already busy. I'm glad that I had a chance to join Angie and Caitlin at the launch of the 2026 Best Burger Contest in Madison. You guys just pick the right partnerships when it comes to the checkoff investment.
1: Well, we've really been blessed to have great partners along the line, whether it's, you know, media here in the Madison area or just being able to create unique experiences where we can get more customers in the doors of restaurants and in continuing to drive beef sales across the state.
0: Well, and you know, we talk about the locations where so many of these restaurants participating in this year's Madison Burger Week, right downtown. So potentially a lawmaker or staff are coming in there and seeing that as a high profile place on the menu too.
1: They certainly do. And the other thing that we've just kind of wrapped up in the month of late April was the Wisconsin's Best Burger Contest. So that was our statewide contest. And we continue to hear from those establishments that make it into our Elite Eight list every year that they are seeing new guests coming in from all over the state and are continuing to see just really strong increases in their burger traffic. Or burger sales. And I just got some numbers from one of our new restaurants this year who made it into the Elite Eight for the first time. And they said that they have seen over 114% increase in their daily burger sales. So it's really put them on the map. And again, they just said that they've gotten folks coming in from all over the state in a small town. It much like, of course, our winner this year, The Dump in Cambria, who's very well deserved. They've got their Tennessee whiskey burger over there that is absolutely fantastic, and they're seeing really strong results after being crowned the winner this year.
0: Well, and they were the winner last year too, so they really know what happens when you participate in this kind of a program.
1: Yep, so they made it in our Elite Eight last year. This is the third year that The Dump has made it into the Elite Eight, but the first time that they have won the contest overall, because now that they have won it, they've said that it's bittersweet for them, but now that they've won it, they can't come back and participate in future years. But we know that they'll continue to be supportive of the industry and having great burger sales from that establishment, number of restaurants, and the number of nominations that are coming in on an annual basis. So our goal is to continue to, it really does take internal effort and marketing on their part with their staff to be able to make it into that category of our Elite Eight, because it's those folks that have some type of a point of sale or otherwise that is making their customers aware of our contest and making that nomination for them to be able to get the recognition.
0: Now, like we said, if you want to take a look back at the competitors from this year, maybe you're taking a summer trip and you want to hit all the Elite Eight, they've got it up at beeftips.com. Also want to thank our friends from the Equity Cooperative Livestock Sales Association for making checkoff chats a possibility. You know that they have been a part of the livestock marketing industry

0: in the state since the early 1930s, and we want you to continue to check out their website, market opportunities, and learn more about all the other services that Equity Co-op has available. 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Let's talk a little bit more about what's coming up then. Hey, Tammy, we've got more things that are planned as far as May and Beef Month that we don't want to have people overlook.
1: Right. So during the entire month of May, we have a Quick Trip advertising campaign. So when you pull in to fill up at the pump, or if you go in store at the Quick Trip locations across our state, you're going to be seeing some of our grilling ads. And they are also focusing on ground beef, whether that's burgers on the grill, if it's Taco Tuesday nights, if you're making some pasta and want to be adding in that great protein source. That's really what those ads are focusing on. And in addition to having the advertising push, we're also doing a Pit Boss grill giveaway, a smoker giveaway. So you can register for that on their app, but also if you are purchasing beef in store, it gives you additional opportunities to register for that Pit Boss.
0: Nice. And that's something, like we said, you're, how many people in the audience today don't stop at Quick Trip at least once a day? So it's at the pump, so don't necessarily mute that advertisement or not pay attention to that and then point of purchase inside. Nice to have those kinds of corporate partners that recognize the value of beef.
1: It really is. And not only is this a consumer driven promotion, but it allows our beef producers the chance to be recognized for their contributions to the economy here within the state of Wisconsin, and for them to see some of the great beef ads that we are running statewide.
0: Beef is always a good investment. Just think about the nutrition that you're getting. If you want to make sure that the rest of the family enjoys it just like you or your guests, then beeftips.com can help you with the simplest recipes to make the most of every pound. Tammy Voss, along with us, Executive Director of the Wisconsin Beef Council. They are the people behind the checkoff information that you hear, all the beautiful information on that website, research, education, and promotion. 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This program brought to you courtesy of our friends of Equity Cooperative Livestock. 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
4: There never seems to be enough time in the day to get all your farm work done. 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I urge you to resist the temptation. Play it safe. So what if it takes a little longer? You'll live to farm another day. Farm safety is everyone's business. This reminder is brought to you by Farm to Fork through the generous support of listeners like you across the country. As the school year soon ends, the kids will be spending a lot more time at home on the farm. Tawny Larson manages the Kansas Agriculture Safety and Health Program.
6: Growing up on a farm can be a great experience, and I think it really teaches kids a lot of responsibility, a good work ethic. It also offers independence where the kids can learn and go out and do some things on the farm by themselves, gaining those work skills. A lot of farm kids are really prepared to go into the work field because they've been out there. They know what it's like. They know the responsibilities that it takes to take care of livestock and take care of crops.
4: Since Larson's focus is on the safety and health of the Kansas farming community, she also touches on ways to keep the kids

0: safe on the farm this summer.
1: We do need to be careful and cognizant of protecting our little ones. And so wearing some type of high quality hearing protection will help protect their auditory systems as they are still developing. The other would be like eye protection. If there's flying dust around, if the adults are wearing eye protection or any other type of PPE, then the children certainly should be wearing it as well.
0: Above all, enjoy your extra time with the kids this summer. That's Farm to Fork. I'm Daryl Anderson.
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2: From ABC News, I'm Sherry Preston. Another win for President Trump when it comes to ousting those who oppose him and his policies. Kentucky Congressman Thomas Massie, one of the few Republicans who pushed for the full release of all the Epstein files, was defeated in his primary by a Trump loyalist. Here's ABC's Jay O'Brien.
3: Massie brought Epstein survivors to Capitol Hill. He accused President Trump of abandoning his base on the Epstein issue, and it seemed like every time Thomas Massie opened his mouth about Jeffrey Epstein, Donald Trump grew even more angry and even more angry and even more angry. And it resulted in this primary challenger that Trump really handpicked to run against Massie.
2: Candidates backed by the president also did well in primaries in Alabama and Georgia. A shocking provision in President Trump's nearly $1.8 billion trust set up by the IRS to go to people who think they've been targeted by the government for political reasons. It was signed off on by Acting Attorney General Todd Blanch, says ABC's Alex Mallon.
4: It was only when Blanch left the Hill yesterday that this other extraordinary document hit the DOJ's website. And this document includes a graph that says that as an addendum to that Monday settlement agreement, the IRS is now precluded from forevermore looking at, examining, or reviewing President Trump's tax returns, the tax returns of his family, the tax returns of any businesses or companies or public trusts or private trusts that they may be associated with.
2: The suspects in the San Diego mosque shooting appear to have been radicalized with terror ideology online, former counterterrorism official and ABC News contributor John Cohen.
5: That's where the content lives. That's where the content that motivates and informs these attacks is spread. Mm-hmm. And that's where these attackers, whether ideologically motivated or not, seek to gain

0: to gain their immortality.
1: Those shot include the center's security guard. This is ABC News.
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3: Good morning. It is 6:03 at 95.3 WBEV, 47 degrees, going to be on the rise to 61 today. It is Wednesday, May 20th, 2026. Continue to check another day off. We head towards the Memorial Day weekend. Good morning, Terry Bell.
4: Good morning, Wade.
3: Hey, how are you doing today?
4: Not so great.
3: Not so great.
4: Computer issues over here.
3: Okay. We shall overcome, I hope.
4: I hope.
3: Everything lock up on you? What happened?
4: Exactly. Everything seems to have locked up on
3: me. All right. Well, do you need some time to get a look at that, and I won't chat with you.
4: I may, yeah.
3: All right. We'll let Terry take care of his technical issues here today. I'll tell you this, that it is a National Rescue Dog Day today. It's National Be a Millionaire Day today. National Juice Slush Day today. Is that the juice slush? Did back in the 80s, remember the brandy slushes? Do people still make those? I remember those as a kid. Not me eating them or drinking them, I should say, but parents and grandparents. National Pick Strawberries Day today. National Quiche Lorraine Day today. It's National Streaming Day. National High Heels Day today. So bring your high heels to work today. Even if you're working in a machine shop or something like that, wear your high heels. You know Rick Wentland out there, he wears high heels on some days, and today may be the day for him. Lots of stuff going on today, including a live two-hour broadcast from Pro Floor Covering starting at 9 o'clock today. Marsh Talk on taking care of business at 11. Brewers and Cubs. Brewers look for the sweep tonight as they got a big win at Wrigley last night over the Northsiders. And the NBA's Western Conference Finals continues with Game 2 tonight. The Spurs and the Thunder. Should be a fun day today. And we've got a few minutes left. We'll let Terry take care of his computer issues, and we'll get to him and when we can get to him here on 95.3 WBEV.
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0: 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Johnny's Lounge is where the fun never stops. 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
3: Thank you so much, Wade. A piece of music banned by the Watertown School Board will be performed tonight. Bob Haig reports.
4: Composer Omar Thomas will conduct a free community performance of the instrumental piece A Mother of a Revolution at Emmanuel Evangelical Lutheran Church Wednesday night. The school board last week prohibited the band from performing the piece dedicated to transgender activist Marsha P. Johnson, a key figure in the 1969 Stonewall Uprising in New York City. In a statement, the board referred to the piece as a celebration of violence that violated district policy on controversial topics. Bob Haig, Wisconsin Radio Network.
3: The future of the aging Henry Dodge County Office Building in Juneau is still up in the air. The county board is considering whether to fix it up or tear it down. Kurt Berner is a consultant with the Samuels Group. He says supervisors need to think long term.
5: Because if you don't consider that, what happens is 10 years, 20 years, 30 years will go by, and then nothing is done with those buildings and they continue to age.
3: Consultants won't know what will be built or how much it will cost until the county board makes some final decisions. The state of Wisconsin is spending another $60 million to expand high-speed internet to underserved areas. The money will help connect homes and businesses through the state's broadband expansion grant program. Governor Evers says the focus is on areas that still don't have reliable service. Telecom providers and local governments are eligible. Your WBEV News continues in just a moment.
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3: Your WBEV News continues. People on Medicare are feeling anxious about what happens when UW Health takes over the Marshfield Clinic Hospital in Beaver Dam. People are getting letters saying UW Health won't accept their insurance. 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
7: Things could change between now and July. So I guess, you know, depending on how concerned you are with this, you could wait to see how the cards fall if UW Health decides to sign that contract with Network Health and then be a participating provider.
3: Amanda Higgins is a benefits specialist with the Aging and Disability Resource Center of Dodge County. Summer travel season begins with Memorial Day weekend, and a reminder to use your seatbelts. Here's Kevin Haugen.
8: The annual Click It or Ticket campaign is now underway across the state. The campaign runs through May 31st and includes extra patrols focused on seatbelt enforcement. According to preliminary data from the Wisconsin Department of Transportation, more than 1,400 people were hurt and 145 people died in crashes last year involving someone not wearing a seatbelt. Local law enforcement officials say buckling up is one of the simplest ways to stay safe on the road. I'm Kevin Haugen reporting for 95.3 WBEV.
3: Prisoners in Wisconsin are getting their bachelor's degrees from state universities for the first time in more than 50 years. Inmates at Oak Hill and Stanley prisons got their degrees this week. The program launched in 2022. It helps address workforce needs and gives ex-cons a second chance. I'm Terry Bell reporting from the Daily Dodge News Center. 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
5: For today, we're going to see a beautiful day. Sunny skies, 61 degrees at the north, wind around 10. Tonight, partly cloudy. We will see a low around 39, east winds at 5 to 10. Tomorrow, sunny skies, 59. Friday, mostly cloudy. Chance for an afternoon shower with a high near 61. Right now, it is currently 47 at 95.3 WBEV. The early birthday window is open today. Kendra Smedema has a birthday today. If you know Kendra, wish her a happy birthday. Also on the birthday list today is Jill Wendt. 885-4446, 885-4446. If you have a birthday or anniversary, you'd like to get in to us. You can also give us a call or send us a text, I should say, on the text line, 920-887-9595. That's 920-887-9595. That's the text line. Again, that number no longer feeds into the studio if you want to call into that line with our phone line changes. So I know some of you still hanging on to the nostalgia of that on the 95.3 line. So remember that. You have to call 885-4446 if you would like to speak to us. If you're looking to go fishing today, we wrapped up a major about an hour ago, so another minor will be from 7:57 to 9:57. The feed bag goes on for a major this afternoon, 4:13 to 6:13. That's about when I get the feed bag on as well. And also a minor tonight, 11:09 p.m. to 1:09 a.m. A couple of things that we have to look forward to. Last night, the Thirsty Beaver had their Euchre League. They play Thursday nights from 6 until 8. A no partner needed. Sean Herbst, the Cowboy, won the event last night. Terry Reitz was second. John Burgess was third. Dave Lust was the low score. Brittany was the bartender. Also says Danny Thomas got euchred on a loner. So, Danny, is that a... I have no idea what that means, but Danny, I can just see that happening to you. So any recreational league results you have, email them to us at ddsports@goodkarmabrands.com. 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Busy night for high school athletics last night as well.

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The Beaver Dam girls track team last night finished 6th, and the boys were 8th at the Badger Conference meet at Wanakee last night. It was a chilly meet. Lucy Gonzalez was a conference champ in the 100 and 300 meter hurdles. Taylor Post, what, the 400, 800, 1600, and shot put for the wheelchair division, ended up winning the winning that for the Golden Beavers yesterday as well. Beaver Dam baseball team fell to Oregon last night, 6-4. The softball team was a winner over Monona Grove, 6-3 last night as well. Congratulations to the Horicon baseball team. They won back-to-back Trailways East titles with a victory over Lords Academy last night. Beaver Dam soccer last night fell to Monona Grove, 6-1. Shea Marie Ashley had the lone goal for the Golden Beavers last night. Again, you can see all the results for softball, baseball, and soccer on the sports tab at dailydodge.com. We'll have high school softball tomorrow. Sun Prairie East plays Beaver Dam in a non-conference game. You can believe tomorrow the lower divisions, the softball playoffs get going already tomorrow in divisions 2-5. Beaver Dam will play next week, Tuesday, most likely. The Division One pairings will Ponds in D1 as well this year. Those will come out later today. Boys golf got this late from Coach Popovich. We're 7th at the Badger Conference meet at Door Creek. Owen Stotts. Actually, I don't want to. Where are my results? I don't want to shortchange whoever got it. I believe it was. Let me grab the results that just came in. Hey, Owen Stotts led the way with an 84 last night. Lucas Longseth and James Bader each had 86s. We're going to check sports with Bill Scott.

0: We're going to check sports with Bill Scott. Brewers got a big win last night. They are now in first place in the National League Central. Tell you about that next on 95.3 WBV.
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5: The Brewers earned another series win, knocking out the Cubs 5-2 at Wrigley last night. I'm Bill Scott with sports. Jacob Mizrowski won for the fourth time this season, tossing six innings of shutout ball, striking out eight.
6: It's always fun to face someone that you're an hour away from. And, you know, the fans get behind you, and it's a lot of fun in that way, too. If, you know, you get chirped going into the bullpen, and, you know, with the bleacher creatures, it's fun.
5: The Miz extended his scoreless inning streak to 24 and a third. Bryce Turang gave the Brewers some insurance in the eighth with a two-run homer. The win for the Brewers moves them into first place in the Central at 28 and 18. The Cubs, meanwhile, drop their fourth straight and fall to third place, percentage points behind the Cardinals. Is manager Craig Counsell concerned?
7: Well, we got 115 to go, and so they beat us the first two games. They beat us for sure, flat out. We got to come out tomorrow and try to salvage a game.
5: Elsewhere in the National League Central, Cardinals down the Pirates 9-6, Reds over the Phillies by a score of 4-1. In the Midwest League, Wisconsin down Great Lakes 6-4, Beloit over Quad Cities 10-1. NBA playoffs, Eastern Conference Finals, Knicks coming from 22 down to grab game one from Cleveland 115-104 at Madison Square Garden. Spurs and Thunder play game two in the West in Oklahoma City tonight. The Mavericks in search of a new head coach, Dallas moving on from Jason Kidd after five seasons and what the team described as a mutual parting of ways. Day one of the NFL spring meetings in the books, the league voting to award Super Bowl 64 to Nashville. The league also announced that 10 games will be played internationally next season, and that teams will not be allowed to protect games from being played out of the country. Meanwhile, the Vikings will host the 2028 NFL Draft. U.S. Bank Stadium expected to serve as the main hub for the event. Bill Scott, Wisconsin Radio Network.
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3: A Grey's Anatomy spinoff set in Texas is coming to ABC later this year. Described as an edgy drama about a team at a West Texas rural medical center, it's co-created by Shonda Rhimes, who's also an executive producer.
4: If you're blue and you don't know where to go to, why don't you go where fashion sits?
3: The team that brought you What We Do in the Shadows is behind a new TV series, Very Young Frankenstein. Inspired by the classic 1974 Mel Brooks comedy, it stars Zach Galifianakis and Spencer House. It'll stream on FX and Hulu. Cardi B is the leading nominee for the 2026 BET Awards. She's up for six trophies, including Album of the Year for Am I the Drama. The BET Awards air June 28th across channel.

0: 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Mike Dubusky, ABC News. From ABC News Tech Trends, Google I.O. kicked off with a keynote address this week chock full of announcements about the company's upcoming software launches. Google's Gemini artificial intelligence technology was the central theme, with the company launching a new AI video generator called Omni and a new AI assistant called Spark. There's also Daily Brief, a new feature coming to the Gemini app. Google's Nick Burns explains.
1: It gathers all the urgent updates from like your Gmail, your calendar, and compiles any like relevant follow-up details into like a very simple, skimmable daily briefing.
0: The company also showed off some new smart glasses developed in partnership with Samsung, similar to Meta's lineup of smart glasses. The new specs from Google integrate speakers and cameras into the glasses' frames. The company says Gemini can chime in through those speakers and give you navigation directions or tell you about a notification you just received. They're set to launch later this year. With Tech Trends, I'm Mike Dubusky, ABC News.
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2: Thank you, Wade. A concert piece cut from the Watertown High School Wind Symphony's performance Monday night will be performed tonight instead. Composer Omar Thomas is coming to Watertown to conduct a Mother of a Revolution at Emmanuel Evangelical Lutheran Church. The school board cut the song last week. It was inspired by a transgender activist in the 1960s. The future of the aging Henry Dodge County Office Building in Juneau is still up in the air. The county board is considering whether to fix it up or tear it down as part of its master plan. A consultant urged supervisors last night to think long term. The consultant won't know specifics or costs until the county board makes some final decisions. People on Medicare are feeling anxious about what happens when UW Health takes over the Marshfield Clinic Hospital in Beaver Dam. A lot of people are getting letters saying UW Health won't accept their insurance. Benefits specialists with the Aging and Disability Resource Center of Dodge County say there's still time for things to work out. The state of Wisconsin is spending another $60 million to expand high-speed internet to underserved areas. The money will help connect homes and businesses through the state's Broadband Expansion Grant Program. Governor Evers says the focus is on areas that still don't have reliable service. Telecom providers and local governments are eligible. Drivers are getting ready to hit the road for Memorial Day weekend. Law enforcement is stepping up seatbelt enforcement. The statewide Click It or Ticket campaign runs through May 31st. The DOT says more than 1,400 people were hurt and 145 were killed last year who weren't wearing seatbelts. They're one of the best ways to stay safe in a vehicle. I'm Terry Bell reporting from the Daily Dodge News Center. Submit your news tips at dailydodge.com.
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4: From ABC News Wall Street Now. Tech investors get a snapshot on the health of the overall industry when chipmaker NVIDIA reports its earnings today. Meanwhile, the S&P and tech-heavy NASDAQ composite slid again Tuesday. The Dow Jones gave up 322 points. President Trump's visit with his Chinese counterpart last week appears to be bearing fruit. China's Commerce Ministry this morning confirmed an agreement to purchase 200 aircraft as well as engines and spare parts from Seattle-based Boeing. Hoping to crack a market that Meta dominates, Google offered a sneak peek yesterday at its new smart glasses. Those wearables, styled by eyewear makers Gentle Monster and Warby Parker, will whisper information into the wearer's ear. Graduation regalia makes a fashion statement at Krispy Kreme. Members of the class of 26 who visit the pastry maker in their caps and gowns tomorrow, either at the counter or the drive-thru, will get a free three-pack of donuts. Jim Ryan, ABC News.
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21. Friday, mostly cloudy. Chance for an afternoon shower with a high near 61. It is currently 49 at 95.3 WBED. Wally's roaming around the building. I'm going to go dig him out and pull him into the studio here after Sugar Ray on 95.3 WBED. Get up. 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
1: 95.3 WBEV Morning Show is powered by Daily Dodge. I am Wade, Wally Lukashinsky here with us this morning. Wally, is this one of the slowest weeks for you to get through? Because I'm looking for a big Memorial Day weekend, and I just want to get to Saturday or Friday night. How's this week flying along for you a couple of days in?
2: You almost hit it on the head, because frankly, Wade, I didn't realize that Memorial Day was coming up this quick until you mentioned it to me, I believe, last Thursday or Friday. And I was like, oh my gosh, that is 2 weeks away. So this entire week, I'm just like closing my eyes, envisioning 3 days.
1: Do you have any plan? Obviously, I have three high school kids. We have nothing on the schedule that I'm responsible to be at after Friday night through Monday night.
2: No, that's exactly. Well, because my thing is that most of the people that I typically hang out with are in this office because we spend so much time here. And then most of my buddies here in the office are going home to the family. They're going home to do stuff like that. So a lot of people here are like, Wally doesn't have plans. This is sad. No. This is a very good thing. Wally might literally be a bum for 3 days, and I'm so excited.
1: So you're telling us not to ask you over if we grill out some wieners?
2: If you ask me over, Wade, I don't want to ruin your... it's one day of the... More or less my point is I don't need to be doing the, all right, I'm going to do a fair in the morning. I'm going to go get a couple drinks here. Then I'm going to go do this game. I'm going to go do... So as long as I have a couple little stretches, that's all I ask for.
1: Sure. I think Monday I'll probably go over, most likely I do every year, go over to the Memorial Day ceremony over at the cemetery. And if not, we'll have it on Daily Dodge TV with Hometown Gladstone Improvement and Gina Omig. But you're right. I don't know where my Saturday, Sunday, or even mostly Monday is going to bring me. I just know that I don't have to travel anywhere, at least because it's on the schedule.
2: You know how you and I are. We say we have no plans now, and then we're going to come back on Tuesday. Yeah, I went over here. Yeah, I did this. It's just kind of who we are.
1: I'm sure I'll have a honey-do list of some things that need to get done.
2: I don't have that problem.
1: Wally, how do you feel about painting a railing?
2: Oh, I'm really busy that day.
1: Okay, so Saturday, you can see Wally out there. I think I want to paint a railing in my front yard.
2: I painted for a summer when I was in school, textbook painting back in Ohio. So, I mean, I have the expertise and experience, if you call upon me.
1: So I will see if that ends up happening. Otherwise, I may just sit on the deck and drink a couple Pabsts. And it'd be great to get a fire going.
2: Oh, this time of year. Is this your first fire? Have you had one yet?
1: Here's the deal. We got a gas fire, like a square fire thing for our deck. Since that has happened, the actual wood-burning fire pit has gone very, very dark.
2: It's an endangered species.
1: Now I use it to burn stuff in. Like if I have like some like other stuff like trees.
2: Yeah, brush stuff and all that. Yes. Just, like, all right, I'm gonna burn that. There's a chore.
1: Miss sitting. I'm gonna go camping. Are you a camper at all?
2: I mean, if I have a good place to lay down, I'm not the let me sleep on the ground in a tent.
1: No. But if you went to a campground and you had a cabin,
2: yeah, I would do it in a minute.
1: See, because the last time I went quote camping, went to a friend of ours owns a campground over in the Eden area, Breezy Hill, and we were there. But we had they had like a little cottage that I could rent, and I could sleep on some sort of a mat.
2: Mattress. Yeah, exactly. If I have a mattress, I'm good.
1: But I'm not sleeping on. I can't sleep on the ground.
2: Mm-mm. I'm over that.
1: How about these pop tent people that have their own that come out? Those are pretty luxurious now, aren't they?
2: They're getting better, but I'm still looking at like the outdoor boys, and I'm like, nah, you know what? I'm not trying to learn survival skills. I'm trying to sit around a fire, have some dogs and marshmallows.
1: Yes, exactly it. But then if I can go home, a lot of times I'm cool there, or I want a comfortable place to sleep where I get a nice where the temperature is all right. Because how do you sleep if it's like sticky and like 85 degrees?
2: Miserable. I have my AC on pretty much from April until November, and then I had the windows open from mid-November until April.
1: Yeah, so our air conditioning is on. It will not be turned off until October.
2: Yes, exactly.
1: And so I went camping. Well, we stayed in like these mattresses at Camp Luther. It was COVID year was the last time I can actually say I kind of went camping, and it was like 95 degrees.
2: Oh,
1: and so at night it got down to like maybe 80. And it was the most miserable. It was a great time, but just trying to sleep at night, I almost went and slept in my car with the air conditioning on.
2: Do I have 60 seconds to tell you a quick story?
1: Plenty, yes.
2: Okay, so ironically, Sherry Sack

0: it's going to be going on our Irish Splendor tour.
1: Yes.
0: Or later this year. My family, when I graduated high school, I think it was a year or two after that, we went as a family to Ireland. They had a heat wave for the first time in like 25 years.
1: Okay.
0: And it was like 95 degrees. We don't, we take it for granted here. We have AC.
1: When we were in Italy, they didn't have air conditioning either.
0: They didn't have AC because they're like, it's usually 50 to 60 this time of year. Why would we have AC? So we're in this like a room that's 85 degrees and I'm sharing a bed with my dad and brother. And I might have been a little smaller than I am now, but I was still a big guy. So it's just sweaty limbs laying over after about 8 Guinnesses. And it's just like, oh, sorry, Dad. Sorry. It was hell for a week on the sleeping front.
1: Anyways. Yes, the sleeping part of it. See, I get the allure of sitting by the campfire all day and maybe going getting a fish, you know, and they get a campground. So I always grab like the campground guides whenever I see them. And I look at like there's one place called S'mores Campground. I have friends that go to Green Lake that have a permanent campsite. My question is, I guess people can send us a text if they like, number one. Maybe I'll post this down on the WBEV Radio Facebook page. Where do you like to camp every year, and what do you like about camping as we head into the Memorial Day weekend?
0: And we'll see. It's good to answer. No, good question.
1: No, I think I'm going to put that up, and we'll maybe revisit it tomorrow a little bit as well, but I'll put a graphic up there. And no, because I want to know what people's favorite campgrounds are and what they enjoy about camping, because there are people that will go every weekend.
0: Oh, and I want to know how many people are more like me.
1: Yeah.
0: Because it's like the loosest of the word when you call it camping. I want to feel like my, suburban self still, where I can walk into the camper, it's getting too mosquito-y, I don't want to be outside, and I can still do some. I am bare bones. Like, it's technically camping, but that's it.
1: Yeah, so they call it glamping now?
0: Yes, and that's more like me. Like, I want to feel gussied up.
1: You know, because I see people, they'll make these elaborate breakfasts over the campfire, which is awesome. You know, I mean, I just be eating bratwurst and hot dogs for every meal.
0: Me too.
1: And but you get the people that will make their eggs, and they'll make their steak and eggs and their hash browns over the campfire, keep it rolling, and they stay there for a week.
0: That sounds great.
1: You tell me, 920-887-9595 is the text line. Tell us the allure of camping, because we're heading into the Memorial Day weekend now. People are going to be camping all weekend, and if somebody would invite me to a campsite, I might go.
0: You would
1: show
0: up
1: if it's close and just go hang out for the day.
0: That's the key. So when would you, as soon as the sun starts going down, it's getting chilly, mosquitoes are out.
1: Because, you know, number one, I don't drink too many pops, as you say.
0: Yeah.
1: So I think I'd be okay, you know, just getting home, you know. So it's like I would, you know, I'd give me Mountain Dews, you know, whatever. But I just the allure of campfire, hanging out, and, you know, maybe throwing a fishing pole in somewhere.
0: That sounds great.
1: Tell me your favorite campground. Send me a text of your favorite campgrounds, or post it on the thing I'm going to post here in the next couple of minutes.
0: I can't wait to hear. I'm excited for the people that respond with, like, my mom's, like, house or my backyard is camping.
1: Did you ever camp in your backyard growing up?
0: Yes, that's where I got my first scary story. We went inside right after. I was, like, 5, and my dad tortured us.
1: We once, my kids used to always, when they were younger, we always want to put the tent out. We do have a tent. And we had tried to put the odds on how long they'd make it out there. And I think it ended up being, for one of them, one time, 12 minutes. And then they decided they didn't want to be outside. All three of them. We don't know if we like this anymore.
0: I think the first time we were outside for like an hour and a half, because we're laying in there. It's my brother, my dad, and I. And he hits us with that story of like the guy who lost a hand, the claw.
1: Yeah.
0: And you can hear him like clawing on the way up. And my brother right after is like, I think we're good for the night. Let's go inside. Mom was not happy with Dad.
1: Well, now that I know, like, see, the raccoon that was in my car, I know there's raccoons and varmints around at night. I don't want them coming into the tent.
0: Yeah, they're going to hang out with you, cuddle up like a little stuffed animal.
1: Again, look for that graphic on why you like to camp and where your favorite campsites are at and what's great about them. And let us know that. We'll revisit this tomorrow a little bit, Wally, as well. It'll be a part two as we head into the Memorial Day weekend or on Friday. And Wednesday edition of the Damn Sports Show, what do you have lined up a little later on today?
0: Jason Wilde's going to be in the house. We are less than a week away from playoff Beaver Dam baseball, softball, soccer. So we got to make sure that we're filling everybody in on what's going on. And one quick note for you, how about Maddie Bryant, May Bryant, all of a sudden? She was batting 167 going into May. She is 16 of 31. That's not even right. It was .583 is her batting average. She's 21 of 36 since May started. So the bats are coming alive. Got a couple big wins over the past couple weeks. So we're excited to see how they do once we get going on.
1: Wally Lukashinsky, I appreciate you, and maybe me and you will go camping.

0: camping this weekend.
1: I'm ready for it, Wade. Just tell me when.
0: This is 95.3 WBEV. Here's Wisconsin Radio Network News.
2: Now this news update on Wisconsin Radio Network, I'm Ted Ahlen. A recent hack on school data service Canvas is a good reminder to take information security seriously. Wisconsin Consumer Protection Director Mike Domke says companies should be training their employees on how to prevent breaches, but understand it can happen to anyone. The Center for Black Excellence and Culture is now open on Madison's south side, addressing a long-standing need for the black community for a cultural haven. 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And Wisconsin Theater is getting a Tony Award. American Players Theater in Spring Green is the 2026 winner of the Regional Theater Tony Award. APT has been devoted to the works of Shakespeare and other classical writers since its opening in 1980 and attracts over 100,000 patrons a year.
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3: It is 6:53 at 95.3 WBEV. 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Terry, how's you figure out your computer over there?
4: Yeah, we got it. We got a temporary fix at least.
3: Oh, that's all you need. Sometimes a Band-Aid works for a little while, right?
4: Now.
3: Some duct tape. You have duct tape over there?
4: Duct tape and paper clips and chewing gum wrappers.
3: Hey, did you ever have a side hustle when you were going to UW La Crosse? Did you have a side hustle ever? Did you have a job? Did you like try to get some extra
4: in college?
3: Cash? Yeah.
4: Sure, yeah, gosh, I had some great jobs. I worked at a pharmacy, I worked at a Pizza Hut, I worked my favorite one was the radio station, but I also had a blast one summer working on the La Crosse Queen. It's an excursion boat, tourist kind of paddle boat. Looked like an old steam wheeler.
3: Oh, wow.
4: Went up and down the Mississippi River. Yeah, that was a great summer.
3: Was it at that point, the Pizza Huts were still cool looking on the inside, right? With the old...
4: It was the Pizza Hut we remembered from way back when, yeah.
3: I guess
4: people sat down and they had the Coke and the red glasses and all that.
3: You had the... I think everybody at some point had one of those red glasses in their kitchen cupboard, didn't they?
4: Yeah.
3: A guy bought 80 Pizza Hut franchises. He's going to restore them to... The nostalgic look.
4: Good on him.
3: Could always go play Centipede on the sit-down video game, you know, because Pizza Hut was the only place as a kid you'd go, and then they'd have the sit-down video game where you had to look at it at the top.
4: Right.
3: And I always remember that as well. And I remember the flakes. You had the Parmesan cheese at Pizza Hut, but then they had those flakes.
4: The red pepper.
3: Yeah, made it. But I never saw any red pepper like that at anywhere else in the shaker.
4: Mm-hmm.
3: And then we'd always take our friend, we kind of unscrew it a little bit, so then they'd tie it, and then the whole thing would go on their pizza, they'd have to eat it. The only reason I asked you is because there's a new side hustle on college campuses, dumpster diving.
4: Oh, that's been around forever.
3: Yeah.
4: But is that you can make money?
3: Yeah, that's what they say. Kids now, at the end of the year of school, of every college year, they're dumpster diving because... graduating kids are throwing things that even have value out because they know they're moving on in their life.
4: Like furniture?
3: Yes, furniture, clothes, and other things that they don't want to take with them. They're making hundreds of dollars doing this and selling this stuff online.
4: Well, sure, I guess it's fair game.
3: What would it take you to dumpster dive for money?
4: For money?
3: If you went to throw your garbage into your dumpster,
4: right?
3: What would have to be in there for you to be like, maybe I'm gonna go get it?
4: That's a great question.
3: Would it have to be something of high value?
4: It would have to be something that I would have a pretty good feeling that somebody would actually pay money
3: for.
4: Yeah,
3: I still remember how I won out when I moved in with Crystal, and I had a stand-up life-size Britney Spears. Got milk thing.
4: Sure.
3: Put it by the dumpster. I'm like, this has got value. Somebody's going to take it. Literally, 10 minutes after it's out there, a guy drove by, stopped, put the car in reverse, looked at it, threw it in the back seat of his car, and off he went. And I wonder where Brittany is. I kind of wish I would have kept that.
4: Good question.
3: You know, so things like that. So it says, one of the kids says, every day is like Christmas morning. It's a fun hobby that I can make some money with as well. And it gives second life to things that people thought they really didn't need.
4: Okay.
3: So if you're out there, if you're just graduated college kid, maybe you should go search your campus and see if you can make some money. It looks like we have Pro Floor covering on today. It's an expanded hometown today, so you get 10 o'clock off.
4: No community comment today.
3: All right, Terry.

0: WBEV. It's approaching 50 degrees. Going to see a high near 61 today with sunshine.
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0: Down of two planes carrying humanitarian aid to migrants in the 1990s. It resulted in the deaths of three American pilots. More expected on that later today. A candidate endorsed by President Trump defeated in Kentucky Republican Thomas Massie's district in the primary on Tuesday. And in Texas, the president has made his choice in a Senate reelection runoff. Trump endorsing Attorney General Ken Paxton over incumbent John Cornyn, says ABC's Jay O'Brien.
1: It's a serious win for Ken Paxton in a ruby red state like Texas, where a Trump endorsement is worth its weight in gold. And it's a blow for John Cornyn, who really wanted to make a play for that MAGA base, although a lot of them were going to break for Paxton anyway. But it's not enough to push John Cornyn out of this race.
0: Questions persist about the nearly $1.8 billion IRS settlement that sets up a fund for people who claim to have been victimized by government. ABC's Jonathan Carl has more on an addendum as a part of that settlement that protects the Trump family's financial information going forward.
2: In an extraordinary move, the Justice Department declared the IRS is, quote, forever barred and precluded from auditing President Trump, his family, his oldest sons, and their companies, or pursuing any claims for past actions. It's part of the unprecedented settlement after President Trump dropped his $10 billion lawsuit against the IRS.
0: Americans are hitting the skies and the roads ahead of the holiday.
3: The majority of people who will be traveling this holiday weekend will be hitting the road. That's more than 39 million people, despite the pain at the pump. Now, the average price of regular gas this morning is about $4.55 a gallon, up from $3.18 this time last year going into the holiday weekend.
0: That's ABC's Alex Perez in Chicago. 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
5: 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Again, I see clear skies. Kara Foster will give us the full weather update in about 20 minutes. It's currently 61. This hour, we'll do the Bayside Supper Club Classic TV Trivia. I have Sunday Brunch on the line today for the Bayside. Also, Tom Ballwig from Ballwig Implement joins us. 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Should be a good day today. Appreciate you being on board with us. Sherry Sackett is at some Chamber of Commerce events today, so she will not be in. But Tom Ballwig will be here making up for that, along with mentioned Bayside Supper Club Classic TV Trivia. Also, check sports, 95.3. WBEV.
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0: considering whether to fix it up or tear it down. Kurt Berner is a consultant with the Samuels Group. He says supervisors need to think long term.
1: Because if you don't consider that, what happens is 10 years, 20 years, 30 years will go by, and then nothing is done with those buildings and they continue to age.
0: Consultants won't know what will be built or how much it will cost until the county board makes some final decisions. The state of Wisconsin is spending another $60 million to expand high-speed internet to underserved areas. The money will help connect homes and businesses through the state's broadband expansion grant program. Governor Evers says the focus is on areas that still don't have reliable service. Telecom providers and local governments are eligible. Your WBEV News continues in just a moment.
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3: 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Sherry Sackett is at Chamber of Commerce activities today. So you've got me, myself, and I, well, at least with the help from friends, Kara Foster, our meteorologist, going to be back from weatherology after an extended vacation. Also, we will check in with Tom Bowig from Bowig Implement. I can just say hi to Tom, and he can fill 15 minutes. You know, he likes to talk. Have you ever been Bowigged where you run into Tom, and you have like 2 minutes, but then 30 minutes later, you're still holding court? I'm like that as well. So Tom will be in at 7:50. Again, the 8 o'clock hour, Jim Merkel from Horicon Hill is going to be here, talk some golf. Today will be a great day to go golfing. I believe we have Jack from the Dump as well in Cambria stopping by as well. So again, with Sherry gone, that means it's going to be up to you to answer the impossible question today. Hey, if you're also looking for an update, if you're still getting this line has been disconnected when you call, let me know. Send a text to 920-887-9595. We think we have it rectified, but we just want to make sure. You know, the Barn Show's been having no issues since we changed some hardware in our phone system. We had a couple weeks there where we were working out the kinks, but believe it works now. So give me the update on your activities when you call in. And also, if you have been calling the 887-9595 number to get through on the voice, that no longer feeds into our studio. That was the old line that still fed in back in the old 95X days. So the only number that will get you to our studio if you want to talk to me or yell at me is 920-885-4446. Again, 920-887-9595 is the text line. Here is today's impossible question. No prize. You just get the honor of calling yourself the smartest person in South Central Wisconsin for the next 24 hours. Over half of women and one-third of men must have this along when they're traveling for more than a day. Over half of women and one-third of men must have this along when they travel for more than a day. 885-4446 is the phone number. Think about it. The impossible question. You could be the smartest person in South Central Wisconsin today. Should I just let the clock run here? The ticker run. 885-4446. Over half of women and one-third of men must have their own, must take this along. I almost gave the answer. Must take this along when they are traveling for more than a day. The impossible question here today. Is it that impossible? Here we go. Every line in the house is clicking in. Good morning. Do you have a guess?
4: Yeah, a razor.
3: A razor is a great guess, but that is not the correct answer. Thanks. Good morning. Do you have a guess?
5: A pillow.
3: A pillow is correct. Who is this?
5: This is Karen. How are you?
3: I'm living the dream, Karen. Do you have to take a pillow along when you travel more than a day?
5: Oh, yes, and I do not share.
3: You don't share the pillow at all? It's just yours?
5: Nope, it's mine.
3: All right, is it a fluff? Just because you can't sleep with somebody else's pillow?
5: That is correct. Wow. I like my own pillow.
3: Well, Karen, you're the smartest person in South Central Wisconsin.
5: Hey,

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1: Have yourself a great day.
0: You too. Bye-bye.
1: See you later. Karen's the smartest person in South Central Wisconsin. So she wins that. At 7:17 here at 95.3 WBEV. They also wanted to pass along a couple of things here. If you have a child that plays soccer, maybe a child that wants to play soccer, if you're looking for a great experience, join the Beaver Dam United Soccer Club. Registration is open for the 26-27 season for players ages 8 to 18. Now, how it usually runs, each season is 16 total games, 8 in the fall, 8 in the spring. And there's also a team tournament included in that, so a little more than 8, usually a couple more games, maybe 3 if you do all right. But the uniform is included. And they play in the Mesa Soccer League, which is the Madison Area Soccer League. So realistically, if you talk about travel, it's not that much travel. It's 4 games that you're on the road, 4 at home in the spring and the fall. So if you have interest, you can save some money by registering before May 31st. You'll get a $25 discount. It closes on June 30th. Because they have to get teams set for the fall. Usually start practicing in mid to late August, I think, for these games. And then they run, sometimes can run into October and into November, depending on when your team's games go. But most of the games are on the weekend, unless you have a makeup game. Again, it's a fun time. It's competitive, but it's also a relaxed atmosphere. All skill levels you see in the Beaver Dam United Soccer Club. Go to their website. They have a Facebook page as well to sign up. You know, get the juices flowing with your kids. Play some competitive soccer, and it's a great time. Again, go to their website. Save $25 if you get your kids signed up before May 31st. Save $25. Otherwise, you have till the end of June. And it's a good time there, so check it out. And I have 2 of my 3 children all played in the Mesa soccer. Great, great time. Good people running that organization. They play their games over at the YMCA of Dodge County. Kara Foster, I believe, is going to be coming back with the weather here after a couple of days off. But looking at the phone, I'm just checked my text line. A bunch of people texted in. Katie Schmidt, you were a little late getting in. Mary Helgemo, Jane Schneider, Carrie all had pillow on the text line, but Karen was the first one that got through on the voice line. Mark says underwear. Hopefully you're not borrowing underwear from somebody on a trip. That's where we're at right there. Kara's in next on 95.3 WBEV. We are powered by Daily Dodge.
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0: An extended weekend. Weatherology meteorologist Kara Foster is back on Hump Day. Good morning, Kara. How are you?
1: Doing all right. How are you doing?
0: Good. Was it business or pleasure that you were off for?
1: A little bit of both. I mean, it was a more of a mandatory days off because I covered other days, but
0: oh,
1: it was nice.
0: So they made you take like comp days in a certain amount of time?
1: Yes. Yes, exactly.
0: Did you stay up? Did you live normal human hours, or did you still like fall asleep like in the middle of the afternoon?
1: I kind of had

0: a weird few days because I decided to take advantage of my time frame. So I stayed up super late on Sunday, and then it threw off the rest of the few days, which, I mean, it was like I stayed up really late, which allowed me to still sleep in the middle of the day on Monday. Okay. So it was like yes and no, kind of.
1: Do the cats wonder why mom is up at weird times then? Do they get confused?
0: Yeah, Gary this morning was super happy I was back to my work schedule because he was sprawled out on the desk over my arms this morning. Over the last few days, he's been really like agitated and wanting food a lot earlier. He's been thrown off by the fact that I've been sleeping at nighttime and then awake during the day. He's really confused. So he's happy, at least in that case.
1: If your cat's water dishes or food bowls are empty, will they pick them up and take them to you?
0: They don't pick them up. There is there's stages of their begging where most of the time they're sitting by us and they're staring at us. It starts with that, and then it gets into meowing. And then if they really get desperate, Loki, my black cat, he will go over to not his dish but Gary's dish, and like flip it over. And it's just what he used to do when he was a kitten, because he doesn't even eat out of that anymore. But he knows that that makes enough noise. So now he flips it when he gets desperate enough. But yeah, they don't pick it up or anything like that.
1: So he flips his sibling's food over, says, yep. If I'm not eating, you're not eating?
0: Well, there's no food in it yet. This is all before they're supposed to be fed. This is like an hour and a half before.
1: Clark the dog will carry around his bowl and drop it at your feet and say, come on now, I want a little bit more. And did that to me yesterday. And then he'll go pee in the corner.
0: Oh, my goodness.
1: You know, it's ridiculous. But what's not ridiculous is the weather here today. It looks like it's going to be a pretty nice day.
0: Pretty nice. Still a little cooler than average. But, I mean, as far as, you know, spring goes, I think having pretty calm weather is fine. We're looking at sunshine 61 today, partly cloudy 39 into tonight, sunny 59 into Thursday, and then cloudy 43 Thursday night. We'll see a little bit of rain on Friday, but otherwise cloudy 63. Rain will pick up Friday night, not like a ton of rain, but if you're, you know, going out late Friday evening, maybe expect some rain showers and lingering into early Saturday morning. The rest of the day is cloudy 67. Starting Sunday, high pressure comes in, warm temperatures as well, 75 and partly sunny Sunday, 80 and sunny for Memorial Day, and then 83 and sunny on Tuesday. So yeah, quite a warm forecast on the way, and a little bit of rain. I would want a little bit more probably before next week, because I think next week is going to be pretty hot. I'm meteorologist Kara Foster.
1: Hot, like 90 degrees hot?
0: Getting there. Well, definitely throughout the region.
1: Well, it's June, you know, it's going to be June soon.
0: Right.
1: And some of these schools that still don't have air conditioning, they'll finish up strong in the school year, right?
0: Oh, yeah. I remember this time of year being like every other day, it was either like I'm back in sweatshirt and shorts, or I'm like sweating through everything.
1: Well, I'll take it.
0: That I have.
1: I'm due. The neighbor looks like he got to get his pool ready, so maybe I can just go borrow his pool for the for a couple hours and make some magic there. Kara, we appreciate you being back. I'm glad that the pets and the sugar gliders are happy that you're back as well at your normal hours so they can get their normal food schedule back on track.
0: Exactly.
1: Okay, we'll talk to you tomorrow.
0: You bet. Catch you then.
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4: The 3-1, and Terang, a high fly ball, left center field, PCA's back at the track, and it is gone! Bryce Terang, a two-run blast! That insurance the Brewers were looking for.
1: That was the call last night of the Brewers Radio Network and WBEV. That big blow in the eighth by Bryce Terang gave Milwaukee a little breathing room They pick up a 5-2 win over the Cubs at Wrigley and move into first place in the National League Central. Miz struck out 8, gave him just 3 hits and 6 scoreless innings. As for the Terang bomb, manager Pat Murphy says it was big.
5: He's showing us over and over. He's that kid. You know, he's showing that to us over and over in that role. He did it last year in the postseason. He's doing it. He's doing it again this year. That was big.
1: Crew looks to sweep the Cubs tonight. Kyle Harrison takes in Edward Cabrera, 6:05, the broadcast time on 95.3. Knicks came back from 22 down in the second half to beat the Cavs, 115-104 in overtime last night. That was game one of the NBA's Eastern Conference Finals. Game two is tomorrow night. Game two of the West Finals is tonight. The Thunder hosts the Spurs. San Antonio's lead in the best of seven series is 1-0 after they stole game one. Coverage begins at 6:30 tonight over on 1430. ESPN Beaver Dam. Kendall Fakes went 2-for-3 with the home run and an RBI. The Beaver Dam softball team doubled up Monona Grove 6-3 last night. Watertown softball team a 5-3 winner over DeForest. Callie Craig had a double in RBI and also struck out 7 in the circle. Wapond 4-1 over Lamira. Alexis Babiash 3-for-4 with an RBI. Cambria Friesland 7-zip over Rio Fall River. Enya Heller 7 innings pitched, 1 hit, no runs. 15K is also in 3-for-3. Couple of doubles and an RBI at the plate. Kettle Moraine Lutheran 14-3 over Mayville. Lenny Carpenter and an RBI for the Cardinals. Baseball, Oregon comes to town and beats Beaver Dam 6-4. Jax Ladron 2-for-4 with a couple of RBI. Watertown falls to Milton 7-2. Horicon wins back-to-back Trailways East titles with a 7-4 win over Lourdes. Reed Vorlob struck out 12 on the hill. Wapan 14-zip over Columbus. 3 Wapan pitchers combined to no-hit the Cardinals. Marquezan 8-3 beats Partyville. Lucas Bruce 1-for-3 and 3 RBI for the Hornets. Rio 10-0 over Fall River. Miles Hall 2-for-3, double triple, 2 RBI. The RCF Patriots drop an 8-1 decision to Princeton Green Lake. Carson West hit a home run for PGL. Mayville 4-3 over St. Mary Springs. Weston Teeters 3-for-4, a double, 2 RBI. Campbellsport 10-0 over Lomira. Houston Dodgeland 13-1 beats Wayland in 5 innings. Girls soccer, Monona Grove comes to town, picks up the 6-1 win over Beaver Dam. Shea Marie Ashley had the Golden Beaver goal. Olivia Bates had 29 saves last night. Columbus and Cambridge played to a 0-0 draw. Taylor Hunt 3 saves for the Cards. Amro 6-0 over Lomira. Macy Laubenstein had another big day in net for Lomira with 15 saves. Beaver Dam girls were 6th. The boys were 8 at the Badger Large Conference meet at Wanakee last night. Lucy Gonzalez took first in the 100 and 300 hurdles, while in the boys wheelchair division, Taylor Post won the 400, 800, 1600 and shot put. You can see all the results on the sports tab at dailydodge.com. Beaver Dam boys golf team was 7th at the Badger Large meet at Door Creek in Madison. Oregon won the event. Owen Stotts led the way with an 84. That is your Daily Dodge Sports Center. 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
7: From the Daily Dodge News Center, I'm Terry Bell. A concert piece cut from the Watertown High School Wind Symphony's performance Monday night will be performed tonight instead. Composer Omar Thomas is coming to Watertown to conduct a Mother of a Revolution at Emmanuel Evangelical Lutheran Church. The school board cut the song last week. It was inspired by a transgender activist in the 1960s. The future of the aging Henry Dodge County office building in Juneau is still up in the air. The county board is considering whether to fix it up or tear it down. Last night, a consultant urged supervisors to think long-term. The consultant won't know specifics or costs until the county board makes some final decisions. People on Medicare are feeling anxious about what happens when UW Health takes over the Marshfield Clinic Hospital in Beaver Dam. A lot of people are getting letters saying UW Health won't accept their insurance. Benefits specialists with the Aging and Disability Resource Center of Dodge County say there's still time for things to work out. The state of Wisconsin is spending another $60 million to expand high-speed internet to underserved areas. The money will help connect homes and businesses through the state's Broadband Expansion Grant Program. Governor Evers says the focus is on areas that still don't have reliable service. Telecom providers and local governments are eligible. Drivers are getting ready to hit the road for the Memorial Day weekend. Law enforcement is stepping up seatbelt enforcement. The statewide Click It or Ticket campaign runs through the end of the month. The DOT says more than 1,400 people were hurt and 145 people were killed in Wisconsin who were not wearing seatbelts. They're one of the best ways to stay safe in a vehicle.

0: in a vehicle. I'm Terry Bell reporting from the Daily Dodge News Center. Submit your news tips at dailydodge.com.
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1: 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Sunny today, 61 for a high with north winds at 10. Tonight, partly cloudy, low down to 39, east winds at 5 to 10. Sunshine tomorrow, 59. East winds still around 10. Thursday night, mostly cloudy, low down to 41. Friday, cloud cover, a chance for some showers. And that's a slight chance for some afternoon showers with a high near 61. And right now it's currently 53 at 95.3 WBEV. It looks like Saturday, chance for some rain. Good chance for some rain Saturday. Sunday should be nice, 71. Memorial Day, 74 with a low chance for rain as well. Again, we're going to be out at professional floor covering today, Hometown Today, an expanded edition from 9 until 11. The whole crew is going to be out there today. You can also watch that on Daily Dodge TV and hear it on 95.3. So look forward to that. On Friday, full day at Jim's Farm Stand out near Juneau on DJ. Morning show, Hometown Today, brat fry. Get that Pernet's brat and drink for just $2. And also get that card stamped, whether it's your first time or your second or your third stamp. Get to 5 stamps and you'll be in the drawing for the $4,000 in cash. Grand prize will give away at Hometown Glass in September. Second prize is $750. Third prize is $250. No purchase necessary, so it will be a good time there. Also, still have a couple of seats left on our Brewer bus on the 18th of June. $70 gets you a bus ride and ticket to the game. Loge level on the first base side. Stop in today. Cash or check accepted. Don't miss out on the fun, the Brewers and Guardians on the 18th of June. Kale and Jake going to be hosting that trip. Here's the Wallflowers on 95.

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1: 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Mike, Doreen, the staff, fantastic. They're in County Road G, just outside of Beaver Dam on the way to Randolph. Fine dining at its best. Normal weeks, Thursday, Friday, Saturday, Sunday. But this Saturday night and this coming Sunday will be closed for the Memorial Day weekend. Closed to the public, I should say. But tomorrow night, come on out for the Thursday night buffet and 10-ounce prime rib for only $21.99. 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They're waiving the hall rental for any Saturdays to be booked yet this year for the 2026 season. That's going to save you $1,000. You can't go wrong with that. And you know what? You can answer and figure out and decipher what classic TV show I'm going to describe here today. You could win yourself a Sunday brunch at the Bayside Supper Club. That's good now through 1 year, about a year till looks like into March of 2026. One of their fantastic world famous Sunday brunches. Here is today's clues. Here are today's clues. I want to speak proper English. Phone number is 920-885-4446. 885-4446. This was an ABC show. 1993 to 2000. 158 episodes. Part of the legendary TGIF lineup. I, Wade Bates, have never seen one episode of this show, but I'm told it's a classic. Follows a young student growing up through school, friendship, and family life. The series starts with middle school and eventually follows the characters into adulthood. A wise teacher on the show becomes famous for giving heartfelt life advice. Kind of like Wilson in Home Improvement. The main character has a best friend known for wild ideas and big hair. 885-4446. Let's go to the phones. Good morning. Can you identify this classic TV show?
2: Boy Meets World.
1: It is Boy Meets World. Who are we speaking with?
2: Heather.
1: Heather, what city are you calling from?
2: Beaver Dam.
1: Awesome. Did you watch Boy Meets World?
2: No.
1: I have never seen it either, but you knew what it was, huh?
2: Mm-hmm.
1: Hey, hang on the line. You're going to the Bayside Supper Club. Thank you. Okay?
2: Sounds good.
1: All right. We got to hear more from Heather in just a second. But Boy Meets World is it's a classic, I'm told. We'll do classic TV trivia again next week with the Bayside Supper Club on 95.3 WBEV.

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2: It is 7:50 at 95.3 WBEV. We are patiently awaiting the arrival of Tom Ballwig from Ballwig Implement. Here they have a great website, ballwig.biz, and also, of course, the two great locations in Waupun and in Beaver Dam. So, find out what they got going on at ballwig.biz here this morning. Again, Brewers tonight will be going for the sweep of the Cubs. Not like Cubs fans to lose a couple of games in May, and the world is ending. Cubs fans are all over Craig Counsell for losing a couple of games. Brewers now in first place, and they will continue tonight. Again, 6:05, the broadcast time from Wrigley. Then take tomorrow off. Then the Dodgers come to town. The Cubs and the Dodgers, back-to-back series. And the Cardinals coming in on Memorial Day. Just reminding you as well, on Memorial Day, we will not have a WBEV morning show on that day. We will be having a special presentation. The Memorial Day programming all morning long, starting at 5 o'clock, including Jerry Stewart, an ABC program, and then, of course, at 10:15 on Daily Dodge TV, the Beaver Dam Memorial Day ceremony at, the phone numbers. It says that the phone number is, it's at 10:15, the Daily Dodge TV coverage begins of a Memorial Day at Oakwood Cemetery. Let's go to Tom Ballwig right now from Ballwig Implement. Good morning, sir. How are you?
3: Hey, good morning. I am a little on the chilly side.
2: Well, put on some clothes.
3: Oh, I never thought of that.
2: Joan made you sleep outside last night. What'd you do when you didn't have any clothes on?
3: Oh, no, we were at the Fond du Lac Touch-A-Truck.
2: Okay, Touch-A-Truck, what does that mean?
3: Touch-A-Truck. Well, they have the hospital puts on a program for little kids. And lots of them are autistic, and so they have kids that come over, and they had all kinds of equipment there, everything from airplanes, dragster. They had a dragster there. Cool, you know.
2: Okay.
3: 160-mile-an-hour dragster. They had John Deere compact tractors and gators. They had fire trucks. They had cranes. You name it.

0: kind of neat.
1: It was neat. I've never been to that one before. It's awesome. Sounds like a great time.
0: Yeah. Oh, you would have a fun time. You could get on them, and you could sit on them, and you could pretend you were driving them.
1: So, yeah, only pretend, Tom. We can't. We will never pretend to not be fully serviced and to get what we need at Bowling Implement.
0: Yeah, you got it. Hey, you know, we're still open 7 days a week that at the Wapan store, Monday through Friday until 7 in the evening, on Saturdays till 3, Sunday 11 to 1. You know, this last Sunday, because it was raining like crazy, there was still quite a few people who were looking for parts because they were going to spend the afternoon fixing things so that they could get stuff going. And I'm starting to see corn up.
1: Really?
0: And I had... Yep, had some people in, said they had soybeans up, and and next week they're talking 80 to 90 degree temperatures.
1: Yes, it's going to be, then you'll have an excuse to walk outside in your thong underwear.
0: Yes, you can go out, go out there and mow your grass on one of those new X350s that are on sale right at the present time.
1: Okay, yes.
0: Or do it on a zero turn, that would even be better yet. You know, just a thong, and you're out there, just mowing your lawn.
1: Are those cloth or leather seats, though? That's what I need to know, because it's got, or at least, like, is it what kind of material is on the seat so I know how uncomfortable I might be?
0: Well, we could spray them down with anti-stick.
1: Okay, because I don't want to slide off, though.
0: You'd have to slow down. We'll get you a seatbelt and strap you on.
1: Perfect. No, but seriously, a great time.
0: No, we have solutions for everything.
1: They're full service at Bowling Implement. But again, check, you guys have such a wide variety of lawnmowers and people are looking for something. You have something, whether you have a yard in the city or you have you have 10 acres, you can figure it out, right?
0: Yeah, because our smallest unit starts out at $24.99. That's the S100. Do we like selling them? Not so much, but, people have a tendency, to buy the cheapest thing and then they complain about it for the rest of their life. You've never done that, have you?
1: Not one time, Tom.
0: not one time. Multiple times. I understand when people talk like that. You know, I think we're all guilty of that. You know, we think, if we buy it, it's going to make it better, right?
1: I think that is definitely the case, Tom. Whatever you say is gold.
0: It is. Well, anyway, we've got the X350 and X354, and you get those with either a 42 or 48-inch deck, and they are on special right now, 0% for 36 months, and you can get an extra $300 off on those. And then we have the Z530M, and that's 48 or 54 inch. That's an extra $400 off. You can go all the way up to the Z700s. Have 700R has up to $1,000 off. And then certain compact tractors have $1,000 off. And on our Gators, I got to remember this. We have the new Gators coming in for EAA. That's going to be EAA. That's Experimental Aircraft Association up at Oshkosh. And that's going to be, I think, the first week in August. Anyway, if you buy one of our Gators, we're going to give you two free tickets to attend the EAA. And if with a ticket, any of the kids that are under 18 get in for free. So that's like a family ticket.
1: Oh, look at that. They always do a great job up there. And you can see those Bowling Gators zipping all over the place.
0: You can, and it's pretty cool watching the Jets up there. But, most people can't afford a Jet, but you can afford a Gator.
1: You can't. Yes. You know what? You can't. That is a great point, Tom.
0: Yes, and you can always buy a used Gator, and, if you buy a used Gator and for whatever reason it stops running, it doesn't fall out of the sky.
1: No, not at all.
0: No. Mm-mm. So lots of things going on. Want to make sure all of our not just farm customers, any customers who want parts, remember you can use our drop box system. That's a real nice system to use. We also have shop.deer.com. You can access that on our website, little black button up on the upper left-hand side. That would be the opposite of your right.

0: case you're, you know, one of those who has a problem with that. You can click on that and get right in there. If you want, you can order the parts and have them sent to you. We still have the 15% off on maintenance parts. I think that goes to May 31st. The lawn and garden programs where we've got the 0% and the extra money off, that ends on June 3rd. And we've got 0% on skid steers, select models of skid steers. And, you know, that ends at the end of the month sometime. I can't remember if it's the 3rd or the 1st, but lots of things going on right now.
1: There's plenty of stuff going on right now. It's great to see Ballwig implement. This is the time of the year. Things really get heated up, don't they?
0: 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So if you got something where you can't get service, you know, talk to us, maybe we can help you out.
1: Great stuff, Tom. 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Wapan, Beaver Dam, two great locations. Have yourself a great day.
0: You bet. You have a good one also. Bye now.
1: Hey Tom, can you hang on the line? Got to ask you a question.
0: You bet.
1: All right, see you later. 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
3: From ABC News, I'm Sherry Preston. Secretary of State Marco Rubio releasing a video to the people of Cuba.
4: Hace 30 años. Raúl Castro fundó una empresa llamada.
3: The video entirely in Spanish comes as sources tell ABC News the Justice Department is about to announce charges against former Cuban leader Raúl Castro in relation to the shootdown of a humanitarian plane in the 1990s that left three Americans dead. Secretary Rubio blaming the current regime for Cuba's current problems. The state of Minnesota has just passed a bill that makes wagering on prediction sites a felony.
5: The state attorney general says Kalshi, Polymarket, and similar businesses are gambling operations, quote, designed to be addictive. But a day after Governor Tim Walz signed a bill outlawing prediction markets in Minnesota, the Commodity Futures Trading Commission, the federal regulator of the markets, filed suit to keep the statute from taking effect. The Trump-appointed head of the CFTC says Minnesota farmers for decades have relied on hedging products to prevent losses from weather and crop-related events. Jim Ryan, ABC News.
3: Kentucky Republican Congressman Thomas Massey will lose his seat after losing his primary to a candidate backed by President Trump. Further questions about the $1.8 billion IRS settlement that gives money to those who think they've been unfairly targeted by the government.
6: Acting Attorney General Todd Blanche, Trump's former personal attorney, who orchestrated the agreement, grilled on Capitol Hill.
7: Will individuals who assaulted Capitol Hill police officers be eligible for this fund?
8: Well, as it makes plain, anybody is...
7: Just let me know if they're eligible for the fund.
8: As was made plain yesterday, anybody in this country is eligible to apply if they believe they're a victim of weaponization.
6: Democrats arguing it's a slush fund for Trump supporters.
3: ABC's Mary Bruce, the World Health Organization, just saying that the risk of Ebola spreading in Central Africa, is high, but at the global level, it's low. 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
1: 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Jim Merkel from Horicon Hills Golf Club going to join us in a few minutes. What a fantastic day to hit the links at Horicon Hills. Got birthdays and anniversaries coming up. We'll check sports. I believe we're talking to Jack Jones on Hump Day Dump Day. From the dump in Cambria. Hometown Today, a two-hour extra-large edition from professional floor covering. That's also on Daily Dodge TV, so that's going to be a fun time as well. 95.3 WBV.
10: 2-1 is a liner back up the middle and into center field for a base hit. Yelich around third. He will score, and the Brewers on the board first. 1-0 Crew as Terang found the golden snitch. Yelich rips one fair inside the bag down the first baseline. Yelich turns first. He's on his way to second. He's in with a stand-up double to get the Brewers offense off and running from Wrigley.
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0: A concert piece cut from the Watertown High School Wind Symphony's performance Monday night will be performed tonight instead. Bob Haig reports.
14: Composer Omar Thomas will conduct a free community performance of the instrumental piece A Mother of a Revolution at Emmanuel Evangelical Lutheran Church Wednesday night. The school board last week prohibited the band from performing the piece dedicated to transgender activist Marsha P. Johnson, a key figure in the 1969 Stonewall Uprising in New York City. In a statement, the board referred to the piece as a celebration of violence that violated district policy on controversial topics. Bob Haig, Wisconsin Radio Network.
0: The future of the aging Henry Dodge County office building in Juneau is still up in the air. The county board is considering whether to fix it up or tear it down. Kurt Berner is a consultant with the Samuels Group. He says supervisors need to think long term.
15: Because if you don't consider that, what happens is 10 years, 20 years, 30 years will go by, and then nothing is done with those buildings and they continue to age.
0: Consultants won't know what will be built or how much it will cost until the county board makes some final decisions. The state of Wisconsin is spending another $60 million to expand high-speed internet to underserved areas. The money will help connect homes and businesses through the state's broadband expansion grant program. Governor Evers says the focus is on areas that still don't have reliable service. Telecom providers and local governments are eligible. Your WBEV News continues in just a moment.
12: There's live outdoor music all summer long at the Drunken Clam on Chief Kuno Trail. Join them for summer fun on beautiful Fox Lake. This Saturday, Reese and Alec Duo will be taking the stage from 5 to 9. And Sunday, Curly and the Key will be keeping things fun from 4 to 8. While you're there, enjoy refreshing drinks from the Drunken Clam and dinner from the Shores right next door. Be sure to follow both

0: Medicare are feeling anxious about what happens when UW Health takes over the Marshfield Clinic Hospital in Beaver Dam. People are getting letters saying UW Health won't accept their insurance. Experts say there's still time for things to work out.
1: Things could change between now and July. So I guess, you know, depending on how concerned you are with this, you could wait to see how the cards fall if UW Health decides to sign that contract with Network Health and then be a participating provider.
0: Amanda Higgins is a benefits specialist with the Aging and Disability Resource Center of Dodge County. Summer travel season begins with Memorial Day weekend, and a reminder to use your seatbelts. Here's Kevin Haugen.
2: The annual Click It or Ticket campaign is now underway across the state. The campaign runs through May 31st and includes extra patrols focused on seatbelt enforcement. According to preliminary data from the Wisconsin Department of Transportation, more than 1,400 people were hurt and 145 people died in crashes last year involving someone not wearing a seatbelt. Local law enforcement officials say buckling up is one of the simplest ways to stay safe on the road. I'm Kevin Haugen reporting for 95.3 WBEV.
0: Prisoners in Wisconsin are getting their bachelor's degrees from state universities for the first time in more than 50 years. Inmates at Oak Hill and Stanley prisons got their degrees this week. The program launched in 2022. It helps address workforce needs and gives ex-cons a second chance. I'm Terry Bell reporting from the Daily Dodge News Center. Submit your news tips at dailydodge.com.
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0: today 61 for a high with north winds around 10. Tonight partly cloudy, low down to 39. Thursday, sunny skies, 59. Friday, mostly cloudy, a chance for some showers. Slight chance for some showers in Friday afternoon, and 61. Right now, the temp, we've reached 52 at 95.3 WBEV. 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They do windows, doors, and more. And we're going to head to Horicon Hills Golf Club right now and bring in the one, the only, Jim Merkel. Hello, sir. How are you?
1: I'm doing fine. Very, very beautiful day. Sun is shining.
0: It is. It looks great outside. Blue skies.
1: Can't be any better.
0: Blue skies are great, aren't they? Especially when you get out on the golf course.
1: Yeah, they are. I always like it when it's partly cloudy.
0: Okay.
1: Just a small 3-5 mile an hour wind. You know, you can feel the sun on your back. It's a beautiful day.
0: It is. Tell us where Horicon Hills Golf Club is located, if somebody's not familiar, and how they can make a tee time.
1: Well, as the name would say, we are in Horicon. So we're just south of Leroy Meats off of Highway 33. We're only 10 minutes from Beaver Dam, 25 minutes from West Bend. Fond du Lac is close. Waupun. So wherever you're at, you can get to us pretty easily.
0: And it's, you're not going to find a more picturesque golf course, are you, with nature and just the layout, second to none?
1: Yeah, I mean, we've got, as far as wildlife and stuff, you can sit on our brand new deck. The deck opened up last week. You can overlook the river. You see three holes. You'll see the eagles fly by. We've got a very nice nest of brand new eagles that rebuilt after the tornado. You'll see the pelicans, deer. It's just a plethora of wildlife.
0: It is awesome. Hey, before we talk into the courses and things going on, last weekend you kind of had a celebration of all everybody that came together after last year's tornado, the Twisted Tree Open. Kind of how that thing shake out, and to kind of talk about the event.
1: That it was phenomenal. We had just over 70 players that played that day. We had another 50 or 60 that joined us for the party afterwards. So we have about 120 people here. The music was great. Everybody sat on a deck. It was beautiful weather. A lot of reminiscing about what it was like. And it was amazing to see the people that had come to help. And it was a lot of fun for the golf outing. We did have two different divisions. We had a men's division and a mixed division. Kelly and Ty Bunkowski, father son, they shot a 63 wow. in their scramble.
0: Sandbaggers. Yeah,
1: well, I was told that they did use at least four shots of Kelly.
0: Okay. So Ty's a college golfer.
1: That's the dad.
0: Yes.
1: Yeah, Ty's a very good golfer.
0: Yes.
1: Second place was another father son.
0: Nice.
1: They had a 67.
0: Nice.
1: So they did very well. In our mixed division, Laura Bowden and Al Benfield shot a 76, and Sig Schecker and Carolyn Tubb shot us a 77 for second place. So we had a lot of fun. It was a good time. Everybody was well off at the end of the day.
0: Yeah, we're talking with Jim Merkel from Horicon Hills Golf Club. Also, a lot of people donated stuff for your raffle baskets and items post match too, didn't they?
1: Yeah, they did. We had a lot of stuff donated for helping raise some money for some more trees and things like that. We will be ordering about $2,500 worth of more trees to be put out onto the course, and adding some other things. So we did. It was a fun day, and the course is going to benefit from it. So I want to just thank everybody that helped put together that event, everybody that came out, everybody that supported us over the last year. It's just been phenomenal.
0: Great stuff. And now it is still spring technically, and sunny today. Going to be temps in the low 60s, so it'll be manageable. The weather's always changing. You do a great job, you know, keeping people up to date with, you know, what the course conditions are like. What are they like right now?
1: Well, right now, all 18 holes are open with carts, stuff like that. We did get just over an inch and a 10th Sunday and Monday, but everything's wide open. It course is in really good shape. The course is bouncing back extremely well. I'm very, very proud of the workers that have been working on the

0: drains and stuff like that. We are still in reduced rates for the month of May, so come out and try it. The temporary greens, the two temporary greens, will be open shortly. So to the regular greens. So we are getting much, much better, and I think people are going to be very happy with what they're seeing.
1: And Jim, the online tee times are open for business. You can make tee times 7 days in advance.
0: Yep, the tee sheet is open on the HoriconHillsGolf.com. Just click on tee times, and it'll show you what's available for the next 7 days. We do have an outing this Saturday, so Saturday is going to be pretty well booked up. But Sunday and Monday for Memorial Day weekend, we do run military at $25 for 18 holes riding and $40 for 18 holes riding. So all you have to do is let us know that you are an active or retired in the military, and you'll get those rates for Memorial Day Saturday or Sunday and Monday.
1: Awesome stuff. Appreciate you taking a look at those who serve our country, Jim. Also, one of the things you also take pride in is junior golf. And Horicon Hills, once again, has an opportunity for junior golfers to kind of craft their game, maybe be introduced to the game for the first time.
0: Yeah, we do for the younger kids. We have two sessions. One's in June, one's in July. The dates will be finalized by the end of this week and be posted on the website and everything. And you can get registration. The response we've had over the last couple of years has been very good. And we'll take kids as young as, 6 years old. And we have pretty much individual help on a lot of it. We've got a lot of members that help out with that. It's a fun thing. So there's two sessions, one in June, one in July. And the information that'll be ready by the end of the week.
1: Great stuff there as well, Jim. And you mentioned the Twisted Tree Open you have. You have an event coming up this weekend, but people have an opportunity to golf for a cause in June, July, and August out at Horicon Hills?
0: Yeah, March 3rd is the Marsh Area Chamber outing. June 3rd. What did I say, March?
1: You said March.
0: Wow.
1: That's yeah, planning ahead. What's the course going to be like next year in March?
0: Well, I hope it's still dry.
1: Yes.
0: June 14th is the Marsh Hawks wrestling outing. July 25th is for Horicon Fire Department. August 15th is the Horicon Marsh Foundation. There's going to be some other ones that are in there, but those are the big ones that are coming up that people should be planning for. And we've got all the information on those right now.
1: So people call out, stop out, check the website if they're looking for information on how to get in and help the causes?
0: Yep, we've got the flyers here. They can call us. We can email them to them. They can go on the website and pull off the flyers there and see how to register. So the website is HoriconHillsGolf.com. All the information on there. Ann will have stuff on Facebook. So she does very good keeping everything up to date on our Facebook pages, her and Tanya. So it works out extremely well.
1: Fish fries as well. What I love about the Horicon Hills fish fry, you can get it starting at 11 o'clock on Fridays. Tell us about it.
0: Yeah, on Fridays we start serving at 11 o'clock. The last seating is at 7:30, and then we serve until everybody's done. The deck is now open. So if you want to come out, if it's nice weather, you want to sit on the deck while you're waiting for your tables and relaxing there, you can. We're not serving on the deck yet. That's going to be coming shortly. But right now, everybody has been able to relax out there. It's beautiful, stuff like that. So we do take reservations. If they call the 920-643-2000 number, we take reservations even for two people. We really like it when you have the 8, 9, and 10 so that we can get them scheduled in there. But call us for the reservations, and we'll get you all set up.
1: Fish fry is absolutely awesome out there. Before we get to our trivia question, people got to get their dialing fingers ready. But tell us again, how do you make a tee time at Horicon Hills, and what else do they need to know?
0: There's a couple of easy ways. 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That's our website, and you can get tee times there. You can give us a call at 920-643-2000. For me, I'm older. I prefer giving a call, and I know for sure I got what I want. My fingers didn't hit the wrong buttons.

0: that just happens when you're my state of mind.
1: I'm mine too.
0: Yep, very easy. Well, I noticed that you haven't cut anybody off lately, so your fingers must be getting better with the phone buttons.
1: Yes, I think so. Correct. We'll see how that works. Oh, you jinxed me here.
0: So the weekly giveaway price this week.
1: Yes, what do we got?
0: Is the appetizer of choice. Okay. And you can get that during your fish fry. You can get it on any other day. It doesn't make a difference. But this weekend is a very special weekend because it's Memorial Day, and it's a time of remembrance and things of that. And almost everybody has had somebody that they know, family member, whatever, in the service. So the question is a Memorial Day question. We want to know when it was established.
1: And
0: why was it established?
1: Okay.
0: Well, it was established. I'll give you this.
1: Okay.
0: It was established in 1868.
1: You're a genius. How'd you know that off the top of your head, Jim?
0: Give me the original name and why, what it was in remembrance of.
1: Yes, the original name of Memorial Day and why it was established. 885-4446 is the phone number, 920-885-4446, or you can send us a text, 920-887-9595. Do you have big Memorial Day plans, Jim? Do you go out the golf course all day?
0: I will be here on Saturday for the big event. On Sunday, I've actually got family coming to my house in the afternoon, and then Monday I'll be working all day here.
1: Well, we appreciate that. Again, what was Memorial Day originally called, and why was it established? Let's go to the phones right now. Good morning. Do you have a guess? Hello? Are you there? We have somebody on the line, but I cannot hear them right now. Do you have a guess? If you're there, hold on. I'm going to put you on hold here a second and see if... Jim, are you still there?
0: It's your fingers.
1: You jinxed me, Jim. No, this tells me that everything is hooked up correctly for my thing. So I'm going to put them on hold. Jim, I'm going to get them on hold, okay? And then have yourself a great Memorial Day. You jinxed me, Jim. You jinxed me.
0: Have a great one. I will talk to you next week.
1: See you later. We'll get our winner here in just a second from Horicon Hills Golf Course. Let me see here. 885-4446. Let's give me a call back, and we'll get you, see if we can have the correct answer. See, the phone's ringing right now. Let's go to the phones. Good morning. Do you have an answer?
2: Yeah. Was it Armistice Day and to honor the fallen?
1: Well, technically, that's not what Jim gave me. Jim gave me the original. I think that might have been the second what it was called. Good morning. What was the original Memorial Day called? Hello?
3: Yeah.
1: I
3: know what it is.
1: What is it?
3: Decoration Day.
1: It was Decoration Day. And why was it?
3: It was for the Union side, the Union soldiers, to honor them, something like that.
1: Yes. What's your first name?
3: This is Sam from Randolph.
1: Oh, Sam from Randolph. What's going on over in Randolph this weekend?
3: Oh, it's busy at Sam's Saloon, I'll tell you that.
1: Oh, which is all right. Hey, Sam, I got yourself a free appetizer, an appetizer of choice over at Horicon Hills.
3: All right, great. Hey, Thank you. Have a good day.
1: I'll leave it in the mailbox for you, okay?
3: Okay, thank you.
1: See you later. That's Bye. Sam from Randolph. He knew it's Decoration Day.

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5: 3-1. And Terang, a high fly ball, left center field. PCA's back at the track, and it is gone! Bryce Terang, a two-run blast! There's that insurance the Brewers were looking for.
0: That was the call last night of the Brewers Radio Network and WBEV. That big blow in the eighth by Bryce Terang gave Milwaukee a little breathing room. They pick up a 5-2 win over the Cubs at Wrigley and move into first place in the National League Central. Miz struck out eight, gave him just three hits and six scoreless innings. As for the Terang bomb, manager Pat Murphy says it was big.
6: He's showing us over and over. He's that kid. You know, he's showing that to us over and over in that role. He did it last year in the postseason. He's doing it. He's doing it again this year. That was big.
0: Crew looks to sweep the Cubs tonight. Kyle Harrison takes in Edward Cabrera, 6:05, the broadcast time on 95.3. Knicks came back from 22 down in the second half to beat the Cavs, 115-104 in overtime last night. That was game one of the NBA's Eastern Conference Finals. Game two is tomorrow night. Game two of the West Finals is tonight. The Thunder hosts the Spurs. San Antonio's lead in the best of seven series is 1-0 after they stole game one. Coverage begins at 6:30 tonight over on 1430 ESPN Beaver Dam. Kendall Thakes went 2-for-3 with the home run and an RBI. The Beaver Dam softball team doubled up Monona Grove 6-3 last night. Watertown softball team, a 5-3 winner over DeForest. Callie Craig had a double in RBI and also struck out seven in the circle. Wapond 4-1 over Lomira. Alexis Babiash 3-for-4 with an RBI. Cambria Friesland 7-0 over Rio Fall River. Enya Heller 7 innings pitched, 1 hit, no runs. 15K is also in 3-for-3. A couple of doubles and an RBI at the plate. Kettle Moraine Lutheran 14-3 over Mayville. Lenny Carpenter and an RBI for the Cardinals. Baseball, Oregon comes to town and beats Beaver Dam 6-4. Jax Ladwin 2-for-4 with a couple of RBI. Watertown falls to Milton 7-2. Horicon wins back-to-back Trailways East titles with a 7-4 win over Lourdes. Reed Vorlob struck out 12 on the hill. Wapond 14-0 over Columbus. Three Wapond pitchers combined to no-hit the Cardinals. Marcus Ann 8-3 beats Partyville. Lucas Bruce 1-for-3 and 3 RBI for the Hornets. Rio 10-0 over Fall River. Miles Hall 2-for-3, double, triple, 2 RBI. The RCF Patriots drop an 8-1 decision to Princeton Green Lake. Carson West hit a home run for PGL. Mayville 4-3 over St. Mary Springs. Weston Teeters 3-for-4, a double, 2 RBI. Campbellsport 10-0 over Lomira. Houston Dodgeland 13-1 beats Wayland in 5 innings. Girls soccer, Monona Grove comes to town, picks up the 6-1 win over Beaver Dam. Shea Marie Ashley had the Golden Beaver goal. Olivia Bates had 29 saves last night. Columbus and Cambridge played to a 0-0 draw. Taylor Hunt, 3 saves for the Cards. Amro, 6-0 over Lomira. Macy Laubenstein had another big day in net for Lomira with 15 saves. Beaver Dam girls were 6th. The boys were 8 at the Badger Large Conference meet at Wanakee last night. Lucy Gonzalez took first in the 100 and 300 hurdles, while in the boys' wheelchair division, Taylor Post won the 400, 800, 1600, and shot put. You can see all the results on the sports tab at dailydodge.com. Beaver Dam boys golf team was 7th at the Badger Large meet at Door Creek in Madison. Oregon won the event. Owen Stotts led the way with an 84. That is your Daily Dodge Sports Center. 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

0: couple of birthdays on the birthday list today. Kendra Smedema. Grandma Betty, don't be worried. Multiple people called it in today. Kendra Smedema has a birthday today. Jill Wendt also has a birthday today, as is Jackie Schlosky. I think Kendra's bringing a bunch of donuts into school today. If you didn't get one, make sure you ask her to get it for you. But those are the three birthdays we have on the birthday list. 885-4446. Send us a text, 920-887-9595. Racer Tony Stewart is 55 today. Natalie from the Facts of Life is 60 years old today. Cher is 80 today. Ninja, I think, is out on location. Ninja was Cher's personal assistant when he worked in Vegas for her residency, I believe, at Caesars. So Ninja and Cher are actually well-known acquaintances, and she even calls him Ninja, which is amazing. And she sees him around. It's National Rescue Dog Day, National Streaming Day. You're supposed to binge some stuff today as well. National Pick Your Strawberries Day today. It is 8:31, and we will check news with Terry Bell at 95.3 WBV.
1: From the Daily Dodge News Center, I'm Terry Bell. A concert piece cut from the Watertown High School Wind Symphony's performance Monday night will be performed tonight instead. Composer Omar Thomas is coming to Watertown to conduct a Mother of a Revolution at Emmanuel Evangelical Lutheran Church. The school board cut the song last week. It was inspired by a transgender activist in the 1960s. The future of the aging Henry Dodge County office building in Juneau is still up in the air. The county board is considering whether to fix it up or tear it down. Last night, a consultant urged supervisors to think long term. The consultant won't know specifics or costs until the county board makes some final decisions. People on Medicare are feeling anxious about what happens when UW Health takes over the Marshfield Clinic Hospital in Beaver Dam. A lot of people are getting letters saying UW Health won't accept their insurance. Benefits specialists with the Aging and Disability Resource Center of Dodge County say there's still time for things to work out. The state of Wisconsin is spending another $60 million to expand high-speed internet to underserved areas. The money will help connect homes and businesses through the state's Broadband Expansion Grant Program. Governor Evers says the focus is on areas that still don't have reliable service. Telecom providers and local governments are eligible. Drivers are getting ready to hit the road for the Memorial Day weekend. Law enforcement is stepping up seatbelt enforcement. The statewide Click It or Ticket campaign runs through the end of the month. The DOT says more than 1,400 people were hurt and 145 people were killed in Wisconsin who are not wearing seatbelts. They're one of the best ways to stay safe in a vehicle. I'm Terry Bell reporting from the Daily Dodge News Center. Submit your news tips at dailydodge.com.
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1: Sunny skies today, 61 for a high with a north wind around 10. Tonight, partly cloudy, low down to 39. Thursday, some sunshine, 59. Friday, mostly cloudy, a chance for afternoon showers and a high near 61. We're slowly but surely creeping up to the 60s right now. We're sitting at 52 at 95.3. WBEV. 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Jack Jones from the Dump in Cambria is going to join us next, and next month they have Neil McCoy coming to the Dump. Hey, bust out a little bit of Neil McCoy for you leading into Jack Jones on 95.3 WBEV.

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1: It is 8:41 at 95.3 WBEV. We are anxiously awaiting the arrival of Jack Jones from the dump. It is hump day, dump day. Jack, where are you? We need to put out the APB for you. The dump on Cambria, they're open 11 a.m. to 11 p.m. pretty much every day of the year. You can go to the dump bar, WI.com, and like the dump on Facebook as well. Check out what I mentioned. They have Neil McCoy coming to the dump bar and grill on June 11th at 5 p.m. General admission. Let's get an update on Jack if we can get a hold of him. Where the ticket status is. $60 admission to see Neil McCoy at the dump. It's going to be awesome. Ticket hotline is 920-344-5336. 920-344-5336. We're right in the midst of May, which means fun stuff going on at the dump. Burger of the Month is still going on. I'm sure Evie will be putting the next month's Burger of the Month potential candidates you'll need to vote on here up on the dump's Facebook page in just a short time. So again, if you go to the dump and you want to see what events that they have going on, that's an awesome place to do it. You can check it out. And I think I have a Baron Von Burger calling me right now. Is this Baron Von Burger?
2: It is.
1: Jack, what's going on?
2: Yeah, I had trouble getting through there.
1: You did. You are on live on the air right now, just so you know. I just need to let you know because they don't have the delay on right now. How is everything at the dump right now, getting ready for a big Memorial Day weekend?
2: Well, we are. Yeah, we expect a lot of traffic through the bar. Music-wise, we're just doing a Saturday evening, 5 p.m. We got Eddie Beavers. Eddie's originally from Alabama, now lives in Tennessee, and he's got two guys that come with him. Eddie played there. He's a great group of guys. The bass player actually played with Sammy Kershaw for about 15 years back. So, very talented group. They're in the village on Saturday, 5 p.m., and things are buzzing. We have Herman Munster to the end of the month, the Burger of the Month.
1: When is Evie going to be putting up the potential candidates for Burger of the Month in the month of June?
2: Actually, that begins tomorrow.
1: Okay.
2: So that'll be posted tomorrow. So people get on our Facebook page and want to get involved in the voting. That will run about a week.
1: Okay, so you have about a week to vote, then you got to get all the materials. Now, have you gotten a look at which burgers are up for bid? Because Evie says she looks at some of the burgers and is like, I'm going to have to order a lot of supplies, but it's worth it. And other ones, she's like, these are simple but awesome. Do you have a good variety that potentially could be next month's Burger of the Month?
2: Well, we got 10 to choose from, and we'll probably pick 4 of them, maybe 5. And, we got a lot of great selections for June. Yeah.
1: Hey,
2: I wanted to touch, didn't mean to interrupt there. I wanted to touch on our June 11th, Neil McCoy. There are still some tickets available, okay?
1: Okay.
2: June 11th, Neil McCoy will be in town. We're super excited. You can go on our Facebook.

0: page, website. There's a ticket hotline, phone number.
1: I think probably you have the Summerfest Amphitheater right now, and then you have the Dump in Cambria, probably number one and number two when it comes to national acts. Would you say that's probably a good bet right there now?
0: Well, we're fortunate to get get them into town. That's for sure.
1: Yeah, how does that work? How do you work when you want to book a national artist? There's a lot that goes into it, isn't it?
0: Well, it really is, and next year's artists, we're working on that already. So it's about routing and a lot of different things, what part of the country they're in.
1: Alabama? And, is it going to be Alabama? George Strait?
0: Alabama next year?
1: George Strait?
0: They still play?
1: I don't know. George Strait? You're going to get George Strait? Keith Urban? Is Keith Urban coming?
0: Oh, boy. I don't know if I can afford George Strait.
1: Jason Aldean? Is he coming?
0: Who was that? Wait.
1: Jason Aldean? Is he coming?
0: Jason Aldean would be good. How about Cooper Allen? Would that work?
1: Sure, we can book anybody that's at the CMAs. We're gonna get at the Dump. But it's really a great experience, right? You've done this a couple years, and it's great getting all the people out at the venue for the national headliner. It really is.
0: This is our fourth year, and people just absolutely love it. Have a great time. Our VIP. Ticket packages that allow the early entry into the venue and food and drink, and so it's really a festive night. And where do you get to be that up and close and personal with the national artists?
1: It is awesome.
0: We're very excited and thrilled we get to do it, Wade.
1: You can get up and close and personal with some wings tonight at the Dump, can't you?
0: Well, yeah, absolutely. Get up and personal with the wings. All you can eat wings tonight. And complimentary fries. Yeah, I don't know. We got 17 sauces, so you should be able to find something that makes you happy.
1: Definitely there as well. And now, are your normal hours all Memorial Day weekend?
0: We are. Normal hours, 11 to 11, all weekend long. Yep. We don't get a day off now till Thanksgiving.
1: Okay, well, you'll get in the grind, and that's why, the Dump is home to the world's greatest burger, according to the Wisconsin Beef Council in 2026, correct?
0: I'll go along with that.
1: Anything else going on at the Dump, Jack, that people need to know about today?
0: Well, I think it's kind of status quo. We got a big order of new apparel arriving soon for the summer. But we'll be there today, 11 a.m. We look forward to seeing you.
1: The Dump Bar, WI.com, The Dump on Facebook. Jack, I appreciate all you do. I've got two gift certificates now for people. If you haven't won in the last 90 days, give me a call at 885-4446, and we'll give those out, Jack. Hey, I'm going to let you go, because I actually hung up on somebody in the last segment, so I want to make sure
0: I get
1: them on the line.
0: I get it, Wade.
1: So,
0: Thank you.
1: Have a great day.
0: Thank you, Wade. Too, sir. Bye-bye.
1: See you later. Jack Jones from the Dump on Hump Day Dump Day on 95.3 WBEV. Again, 885-4446, 885-4446. Let's go to the phones. Good morning. You're up first on Hump Day Dump Day. Who is this?
2: This is Liam.
1: Liam, where are you calling from?
2: From Beaver Dam.
1: All right, Liam, hang on the line. 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And let's go back to the phones. Good morning. You're up next. Who is this?
3: This is David Daney.
1: David, where are you calling from?
3: Beaver Dam.
1: Awesome. Hang on the line. You're also going to the Dump, thanks to Jack Jones, on Hump Day Dump Day on 95.3 WBEV.
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1: It is 8:53 at 95.3 WBEV. 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So look forward to that. And then tonight, the Brewers and the Cubs. The Brewers looking for the sweep. 6:05 tonight from Wrigley on WBEV. Also, we'll have game two of the Western Conference Finals, 7 o'clock. Thunder and Spurs over on 1430 ESPN Beaver Dam. Tomorrow, lots of stuff going on. Wally's going to join me in the 6 o'clock hour. Going to have a new segment on Give Me the Hook. I'm going to play the beginning of a song. Tell me what the hook is or what the the chorus is, and you can win yourself a Papa John's pizza. Got the Dunkin' match game tomorrow as well. Matt Heyer from Heyer Insurance scheduled to appear. Going to get you out of here with a bonus song, a 95.3 WBEV. Huey Lewis in the news coming up this weekend. We're all going to get a couple of days off.

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0: He's a veteran House member and a gay rights advocate. He was 86 years old. Republicans on Capitol Hill are reacting to news that the Justice Department will this afternoon announce an indictment against former Cuban leader Raul Castro in connection with the shooting down of a plane carrying aid to migrants back in the 1990s. This is Florida Congresswoman Maria Salazar.
1: Today is a glorious day for those Cubans who had to leave their homeland unwillingly, the people that we represent in the city of Miami, only because of the cruelty and the wickedness of a group of gangsters, the Castro family.
0: Three Americans were killed in the shootdown of that plane. On his way to deliver the commencement address at Coast Guard graduation this morning, President Trump talked about his endorsement of Texas Attorney General Ken Paxton over incumbent John Cornyn in the Senate runoff next week.
2: I did. They'll be all right with it. They want to win. I know how to win.
0: The candidate Trump picked to run against Kentucky Republican Congressman Thomas Massey did win over Massey, who was one of the few Republicans to push for the full release of the Epstein files. Could the Ebola outbreak affect the World Cup, especially in the state of Texas?
3: The outbreak is centered in Uganda and the Democratic Republic of Congo, and Congo's national soccer team is set to play World Cup matches in Houston in June. At the Centers for Disease Control and Prevention,
4: we're actively working with FIFA, ensuring that travelers and the American public remain safe.
3: Satish Pillai heads the CDC's Ebola response. The Congolese team has canceled plans to practice in areas of the country where the illness has been detected before coming to the U.S. to play less than a month from now. Jim Ryan, ABC News, Dallas.
0: Checking the markets, the Dow is up 20 points this hour, the S&P up 23. 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
0: We're learning more about the teenage gunman who killed those three people at the Islamic Center of San Diego on Monday.
7: The FBI says the two teens met online, were radicalized together, and shared what agents call a broad hatred of different races and religions and anger over being rejected by women. Back in San Diego, focus is on the lives lost. The daughter of security guard Amin Abdullah, who sacrificed his life to protect the kids in that school.
8: He stood against any form of hate. He took his job seriously to protect everyone here. He would want our community to stand together as one.
7: Remembered her father.
0: ABC's Sophie Flay. Americans are on the move ahead of Memorial Day. Here's ABC's Alex Perez in the Midwest.
9: Right now here in Chicago, traffic is moving, but brace yourself for congestion. One company that tracks these things says we can expect to see the heaviest traffic in Denver, New York, Washington, D.C., Boston, and Los Angeles. Wherever you are, the worst times to get on the road this holiday weekend will be Thursday from noon to 9 p.m., Friday from 11 a.m. to 8 p.m., Saturday from noon to 5.
0: Turn around for Target, the retailer announcing that its net sales rose 6% year over year following a string of weak sales numbers. Single Gen Z women are outpacing men when it comes to buying a home. They accounted for 35% of all home buyers in their generation compared to 18% for men, according to the National Association of Realtors. I'm Sherry Preston, ABC News.
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12: 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They're here.

0: the Aging and Disability Resource Center of Dodge County. The future of the aging Henry Dodge County office building in Juneau is still up in the air. The county board is considering whether to fix it up or tear it down. Last night, a consultant urged supervisors to think long term. The consultant won't know specifics or costs until the county board makes some final decisions. The state of Wisconsin is spending another $60 million to expand high-speed internet to underserved areas. The money will help connect homes and businesses through the state's Broadband Expansion Grant Program. Governor Evers says the focus is on areas that still don't have reliable service. Telecom providers and local governments are eligible. I'm Terry Bell reporting from the Daily Dodge News Center. Submit your news tips at dailydodge.com.
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2: 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Ashton Obrzezinski and Kale Zomer out at Professional Floor Covering this morning. Ninja Wilski up in the WBEV studio making us sound good. And we are out at Professional Floor Covering with our very own Randy. We got Randy with us right now. Randy, how are we today?
3: I'm good. How are you?
2: We're good, right, Kale?
4: We're doing great. I mean, you can't really beat a Wednesday morning at Professional Floor Covering. You come in here, you get to look at all the flooring and the countertops and the cabinetry. Randy's got the coffee ready to go for you already. I mean, I wasn't even unloaded. He goes, "Here's your coffee." he was at it this morning. What time were you here brewing coffee this morning? 6 a.m.
3: No, I was here at 7 cutting the grass.
4: You were cutting the grass. That's your machine out there, huh?
3: Yeah. I just wanted it to look pretty for you guys.
4: Well, we appreciate that, Randy. I mean, it's a big deal. It's a big deal. So, yeah, we're excited to be out here. We get to visit out here once in a while. Ashley, it's your first trip out to the store. Can you believe how much cool stuff is in here?
2: Yeah, I was pleasantly surprised about how big and how much is in here. Mm-hmm. I didn't realize there's this many options.
4: There's a lot of options. We talk about it, right? This is the time of the morning where we usually are telling you about Professional Floor Covering, and now we get 2 hours to do that. Mm-hmm. And, it's literally whatever you're looking for, they're going to have it here at Professional Floor Covering. So we're going to be here till 9 o'clock.
2: 11.
4: Or 11 o'clock. It's already past 9 o'clock. Yeah, this is...
2: I know what you mean.
4: Yeah, Wednesday brain. Some people get Monday brain. I get everyday brain. That's what happens to me. I get Monday brain 7 days a week. How about you, Randy? You get that sometimes too?
3: Never.
4: Never. You're a smart guy. We were talking before we went on the air how at least one of the three of us at this table is good at math. I'm going to give you a hint. It's definitely not me, and it's probably not you.
2: Yeah.
4: It's that guy over there.
3: Not me, no.
4: He's better at math than we are, for sure. Again, we are live at Professional Floor Covering here on 95.3 WBEV and on Daily Dodge TV. Kale Zomer alongside Ashley Dobrzezinski. Randy is here as well. And Randy, for folks who aren't maybe familiar with Professional Floor Covering, which would be a surprise at this point, but I'm sure there's a few of them out there, talk about some of the different things you guys do here, because you cover quite a few things when it comes to home improvement.
3: Yeah, you know, you were talking about how many products we have. Our life would be a lot easier if we had like three.
4: if you had a few less, yeah.
3: But
4: I think
3: we have some probably close to 40 different vendors that we buy different stuff through. We want to have the biggest selection. We definitely have the biggest selection of anybody in the county. But what do? We do all types of flooring. We do bathroom remodels, which are, you know, we're not going to come in and take the walls out and move all kinds of stuff around, but we'll replace your shower, your tub with a shower, or put a shower in, do a tile one, do a cultured marble one, replace the vanity cabinet, replace the vanity countertop. We also do quartz and granite countertops. We do a lot of them, and then we also sell cabinets for, you know, any room of the house.
4: And it's nice to, I mean, it's, you know, it's a lot of work for you guys to have such a selection, but I bet you hear a lot from your customers that they really appreciate the selection you have because they know they can come in here, you know, because people, you know, when you do things like your floors or your cabinets or your countertops, like, you want to make sure you really, really like what you're getting because they're going to be there for a while. So having a good selection is super important.
3: Yeah, absolutely.

0: Kayla and Ashley out here. We'll be here until 11 o'clock this morning. Shout out again to Ninja, who is back at the studio helping us out. He's a busy guy today because he came out here first this morning, got all our video stuff set up because he's our video whiz. Then he jetted back at complete legal speed limits back to the studio and running the board for us. And then by the time he's done with us, he's going to be back on the air hosting Taking Care of Business at 11:10 this morning. So he's got he is a popular guy. He's got a full schedule.
1: I thought he set this up and went home.
0: Yeah, I'm sure he wishes he could have done that. To be fair, he did just come back from vacation, so he got a little bit of a break. So we're like, you had a few days off. You need a full schedule when you come back. So we made sure he was a busy guy when he got back here. But, I mentioned when I first walked in here, Ashley, this morning, I have to take about three trips in to get everything in. Mm-hmm. I was only on my second trip in, and Randy was right there by the door waiting to greet me with a cup of coffee.
2: Yep.
0: I know, Randy, you're a coffee drinker. I'm a coffee drinker. Do you think it's an okay habit for you, or you think it's a good habit, bad habit? What do you think?
1: From what I read, it's a good habit if you don't put anything in it.
0: That's fair enough. See, you're a guy. You just drink your coffee black.
1: Yep, Black Rifle Coffee, black.
0: Yes, exactly. I'm a snobby coffee drinker. I've got my French vanilla latte with two pumps vanilla swirl. My coffee. I definitely know my coffees are not good for me. I used to do my coffee black. For some reason, it's like the older I get, the more stuff I have to put in it.
1: See, it was the opposite. I used to put a lot of stuff in it. That was the only way I could drink it, but then... I don't know, I ran out one time and
2: I used to always get a caramel latte. Now it's caramel latte is straight good. Black coffee.
0: I love a good caramel latte. Caramel and coffee. I don't know what it is. It is like one of the most beautiful combinations I've ever seen. I'm hoping at some point as I get older that I'm also gonna switch to the I'm just going coffee black, because when I was a kid, all the grown-ups in my family, it's the only way they drank their coffee.
2: Yeah.
0: Everybody around. So I'm thinking if genetics serve me well, by the time I'm like in my 50s, I'll be just like, don't put anything in my coffee. Serve it to me black and serve it to me as strong as possible.
2: Yeah, that's all I have.
0: You like your coffee pretty strong, Randy?
1: Yeah, I make it pretty heavy.
0: Do you? Well, it turns out that obviously, a lot of people drink coffee for the caffeine, get them their energy going, keep them going. Well, could that be maybe a little bad habit for you? Well, a registered dietitian says that obviously people use coffee like a Band-Aid instead of just addressing the underlying lifestyle factors that might be making you feel more tired, like lack of sleep, too much sugar, whatever it may be. And another dietitian linked it to a roller coaster. It says what goes up must come down. So when you have caffeine, it'll give you an energy boost, but eventually it wears off, and when it does, you can expect to feel even more tired. Do you get caffeine crashes?
2: Not really.
0: No?
2: No.
0: Gosh, you are lucky. Randy, do you get them?
1: No, not really. I usually, by 10, 11 o'clock, I'm done. And then man. That's it.
2: How many cups of coffee do you drink a day?
1: Well, one, of course. So I use one cup a day.
2: Same.
1: So probably, there's days probably I'll have three of these little ones.
2: Okay.
1: Three, maybe four.
2: That's not bad.
1: Occasionally five, maybe six.
2: All dependent on the day.
0: Yeah, I would be, I don't think the people in the office would like me very much if I hit four or five cups of coffee. If I'm usually, most days I'm a one cupper. Once in a while, I need a two cup day. And when it's a two cup day, like, you can tell. There's an obvious, like, Kayla is really, really perky for 11 a.m. It's a two cup coffee kind of day.
2: I used to have a cup of coffee after lunch, but it was making me too jittery that I would get back to work and shake at my desk.
0: Oh,
2: and
0: yeah.
2: And I was like, I need to stop this.
1: Having a really hard time sitting here.
0: Getting all shaky. I sometimes forget once in a while on a two cup day, I like forget that if I stop through and get like an actual espresso drink, that it's that, that's a little different than just my, K cup at work of just straight coffee. And then I'll get that and then get another one. And then that was not two cups of coffee. That was two cups of espresso. And then I'm sitting at my desk just typing like a madman and like my eyes can't sit still. You ever get that?
2: Yeah.
0: Dylan had that the other day. He's like, I think I have had entirely too much Celsius today.
2: Dylan tried to give up Celsius and then failed. And then would have like two or three a day. I'm like, Dylan.
0: I can't do that. That is

0: is entirely when too much caffeine.
1: I used to be able to drink a Celsius and then go work out, but when I was in college, it was like one of our last months there, I drank a Celsius, went on like a 3-mile run at like 8 a.m. I didn't stop shaking until 6 p.m. Haven't drank a Celsius since.
2: Yeah. Wait a minute. Isn't like Celsius like a temperature?
0: Oh, yeah, exactly. Do we have to explain what Celsius is?
2: I have no idea what you're talking about.
0: It's an energy drink. Yeah, it's an energy drink.
2: Oh, goodness.
1: It has like 200 milligrams or something.
0: It's a lot. It's like, it's probably about 2 to 3 cups worth of my type of coffee. Yeah, she's actually showing Randy on the computer what these Celsius energy drinks. What's crazy about it.
2: Oh, I've seen them.
1: Yeah.
0: Yep. I think what's crazy about it for me is I think part of my problem with the caffeine is I really, really, really abused it in my teens and in my 20s.
1: Fair.
0: Like, there was a point when I was in my early 20s and I was part-time at the radio station, and which meant being part-time meant I basically only worked nights and weekends, and there was I would sometimes work two jobs at a time, so I would work an 8-hour shift one place, and then I'd come and work maybe a 5 or 6 hour shift running board for, you know, whatever it might be, a Packer game or something. And so, like, it was not uncommon for me to have 2 or 3, like, Monsters or Mountain Dew amps in a day, and I needed it back then, and I think I abused it so much, my body, when I hit 30, was like, so quick note, we're done with this now, because I can't, like, I can do coffee, I can't do, like, the Monsters or Red Bulls anymore. Like, I get really jittery.
1: Same, and jittery's not fun.
2: No, I don't drink any of them.
0: No. Yeah, you just stick to the coffee.
2: I
0: mean, it's better for you.
1: It is. Do you like soda?
2: Yeah.
0: honest guy right there, Randy, at professional floor. That was my other problem in high school. I drank so much Mountain Dew.
1: Yeah,
0: like a lot of Mountain Dew. When I was in high school, we actually had like a school store that was run by the DECA Club, and it was like basically all snacks, candy, and sugar, and you could buy it. It was open before school, during lunch hours, and then after school. And all 3 times it was open a day, got there to school, got to lunch, and then got after school, I would go in and buy a 20-ounce bottle of Mountain Dew. So by between, you know, 8:30 a.m. and 3:30 p.m., I had 60 ounces of Mountain Dew.
1: Wow.
0: Which, you know, I was already a teenager, so I'm sure my teachers really, really appreciated that I was that hopped up on Dew.
1: Oh, for sure. Well, we are going to take a quick break.

0: to do.
1: Oh, for sure. Well, we are going to take a quick break. When we come back, we'll continue talking with Randy from Professional Floor Covering. That's next on Hometown Today.
2: ABC News, I'm Sherry Preston. Republican reaction on Capitol Hill to word that the Justice Department will today file an indictment against former Cuban leader Raul Castro. Miami Congresswoman Maria Salazar.
3: Cuba is the epicenter of evil in this hemisphere. President Trump has set this agenda, the America First agenda. Well, Cuba falls right into it because when it comes to the island, that is perfectly within the plan.
2: The charges expected to be connected to the shootdown of a humanitarian plane in the 1990s. Barney Frank, the longtime Democratic congressman who brought new visibility to gay rights and helped craft significant reforms to the financial system after the 2008 market collapse, has died at the age of 86. He had congestive heart failure. The wildfire that's been burning in Simi Valley, California, has now led to 43,000 evacuations. It's burned nearly 1,700 acres and is only 15% contained. This is ABC News.
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5: Now this news update on Wisconsin Radio Network, I'm Tad Allen. A concert piece cut by the Watertown School Board will be performed this week. Watertown's Emmanuel Evangelical Lutheran Church announced that composer Omar Thomas will conduct a free community performance of the instrumental piece A Mother of a Revolution at the church on Wednesday night. Governor Tony Evers is rolling out $60 million to expand high-speed internet in underserved Wisconsin communities. Evers, along with the state's Public Service Commission, says the funding will go toward the Broadband Expansion Grant Program, which connects more homes and businesses that still lack reliable service. More law enforcement will be on the roads over the next 2 weeks as a major safety campaign gets underway. With the busy Memorial Day weekend ahead, the Wisconsin State Patrol joins agencies statewide for Click It or Ticket, running through May 31st. Drivers can expect increased enforcement, including citations.
6: You smell that? 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
8: 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The Miz struck out 8, giving up just 3 hits and 6 innings to earn the win. Milwaukee looks for the sweep tonight, 6:05 the broadcast time on 95.3. The Knicks rallied from 22 down in the second half to beat the Cavs, 115-104 in overtime in last night's Game 1 of the Eastern Conference Finals. Game 2 is tomorrow night. Game 2 of the Western Finals is tonight as OKC hosts the Spurs. San Antonio stole Game 1 in double overtime. Coverage begins at 6:30 tonight on 1430 ESPN Beaver Dam. Beaver Dam softball team, a winner over Monona Grove. Oregon beats the Beaver Dam baseball team. Monona Grove stops the Beaver Dam soccer team. And the Beaver Dam girls were 6th. The boys were 8th. The Badger Large track meet in Wanakee last night. You can see all of the high school scores from Tuesday at DailyDodge.com. 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
10: A blend of clouds and sun today with daytime highs approaching 61. Northerly winds 5 to 10 miles per hour. Tonight, 39. Daytime highs approaching 59. Tomorrow, a mix of clouds and sun. Low 60s Friday with a slight chance of rain showers. Turning warmer Saturday with highs in the upper 60s. Showers continue. I'm meteorologist Jennifer Wojcicki on 95.3 WBEV. 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Currently, it's 54 degrees.
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She's this week's Fox

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1: 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And we are out here at Professional Floor covering Ashley Dobrzynski, Kale Zomer, and the great Randy with us. And we have an exciting new display around us. We are sitting with the Cortec floors.
0: Yeah, ain't that nice?
1: Yeah. Yeah. Tell us a little about the Cortec floors and the May Gold Tag sale.
0: Well, they absolutely are on sale. We carry the entire Cortec line, which I know for a fact nobody in this area has the entire line. We just got this display in. It's brand new. It's really, really big. But they were the inventor of the LVP flooring. So they were first one to the market, and then, you know, since everybody has copied them.
2: The OG, as the kids would say.
0: Yeah, so they really have nice, very, very nice patterns, probably the best patterns, probably have the best warranty, and in a lot of respects, they probably have the nicest product.
1: What is your go-to?
0: So
1: which one do you like best?
0: I like this WPC core. You see this this kind of white in here?
1: Oh, yeah.
0: That has some beef to the lock on it, so you don't have problems with the lock breaking on you. This particular one is made for, like, if you tore out a ceramic tile floor, okay, that is really thick.
2: Oh, sure.
0: And then you could put this in to...
2: Same height. Yeah, it's
0: little,
2: amazing.
0: It's a little beefier to get up to the bottom of your door jams.
2: It's pretty, you know, it's amazing when you think about, you know, LVP flooring going in. Like, you don't realize, you know, that you got that thickness to the, you know, and they're not all that thick, I know, too, but it's crazy to think that they're that thickness. When you were saying the lock, is that when you're, are you referring to where the sections of it kind of interlock there?
0: Yes.
2: Okay.
0: So it's also a register embossed, they call it. So if you run your hand over it, you can feel the knots, you can feel the grain. So everything matches, where some of the less expensive ones will just have a little bit of a texture on with the photograph. So these are the type of floors that even a flooring guy like me, I walk in, I look down, because that's the first thing I do. And then I'm like, is that real wood or is that fake?
1: Can you, like, when you go into different places and you look at the floor, can you, like, put your hand on it and be like, okay, this is LVP?
0: If I have to put my hand on it, I'm confused. But usually I can tell what it is, you know. Even countertops, you walk in, oh, I know what that is. That's Bella, whatever.
1: That's impressive.
2: That is impressive.
1: That's like a secret superpower.
2: Yeah, like a special ability.
1: Yeah.
2: Like, it's Randy the Flooring Man. He's here to identify your floors. Yes, that is, yeah, that would be, this is why Randy will not be allowed into my house. I mean, he's a nice guy, so I know he's going to try to not say anything, but I'll feel the judgment from a mile away. When it comes to
0: No, we don't judge here.
2: That's fair enough. When it comes to the Cortec line of flooring, what attributes about it you make it so special and worthwhile?
0: So one thing Cortec does, so Cortec was invented by a company called US Floors, and they were really, really big into cork. They were a lot of cork flooring. So they put cork on the back of their products.
2: You can see that for the layer there.
0: So you need a little something on the back to muffle the sound because it's not fastened to the floor. So it takes the clatter out of it when you walk across it. So they put cork on theirs, where most people put foam on them, which isn't a huge deal, but cork takes on the temperature of the room, so that kind of makes it a little bit warmer.
2: Oh, yeah, that makes sense. Yeah, it's a good. I never would have thought about the fact that it needs to be, you know, dampened, because it's not, you know.
0: Yeah, otherwise it would, you know, make a little noise when you walk across. It quiets it right down.
2: Yeah, so.
0: But if you really want it quiet, then there's other cushions you could put underneath it as well to really muffle it down. Because, you know, you do change the acoustics of your room when you pull that carpet out and put in hard surface.
2: I learned that a lot when we bought our house. Most of it had carpet, and the day, literally as soon as we were done at the signing, I went straight over and I started tearing carpets out, because there was enough clues. There was one room that didn't have carpets that clued me in that the original wood floors were still there, and I was like big into watching HGTV at the time. And at that point in time, there was a huge trend of not covering your original hardwoods with, you know, like a fake hardwood or an LVP or something like that. It was all about refinishing and saving the original.

0: hard. So I was like, oh, I got to do that. Yeah, next time I'll be coming to Randy and I'll be getting some of this Cortec LVP. Like, they're cool, but man, was that a lot of work.
1: But you really should put the carpet back in. I love carpet.
0: Do you?
1: Yes.
0: See, we love the look, and I did a really dark stain on our hardwood. Ooh. So in our house it's nice, and it what I didn't realize till we tore all that, I'm like, because we had been through the house a couple of times by that point, because obviously we had gone to 2 showings, we had gone to inspection, all that good stuff. And then I got there and I tore the carpets out. And the next day we went back and we were talking. I'm like, "Ooh, it sounds a little." It already had a little echo to it because it's empty at that point. But then you tear those carpets out and you're like, "Wow, those acoustics changed a lot."
1: Yeah, it makes a big difference. And the little pad that you put underneath the LVP, that definitely helps with that as well.
0: If I'm looking at this lineup of Cortec flooring that you've got here, which the display is absolutely beautiful. You guys said you just got this up in a few days ago. So even if you were here at Professional Floor Covering maybe a few weeks or a few months ago, worth the visit back in to check out the display and the great lineup. But let's say I'm somebody coming in. I'm ready. I really want to do one of these Cortec LVP floors. I got to tear out the old floor. Can it go over an existing floor? How does that work?
1: It can go over a lot of stuff. So the most important thing with a lock together LVP is it has to be flat. Means no dips, no humps, flat, flat, flat.
0: Okay.
1: And then, because as it locks together, it kind of is, if you have a little bit of a dip in your floor, it kind of suspends over the top of it. That could become a problem down the road. So you want to make sure the floor is really flat. If it's not flat, there's glue down products that'll work just as well. Look, same exact look, but it's glued down.
0: Okay, gotcha.
1: So that can go up and down on the hills.
0: Yes. Yep. I've got a few of those in my house. No doubt about that. I've got kids and a dog. What advantages are there when it comes to the Cortec LVP as far as that goes?
1: So. You definitely want like a 20 mil wear layer, so okay. At least a 20 mil. There's a lot of, so they probably start at like 6, and there's a little book down there next to you that shows the thickness. It's clear, that red book.
2: Oh, this guy.
1: Yeah.
2: Oh, this guy. Right down.
1: Yeah.
2: There. Oh, yeah.
1: I see what you're talking. So it shows you how thick I think it starts with an 8 in there, the top one.
3: Oh. Vanna White.
0: Show the class, everybody. Show the class. I'll get my Vanna White hands.
1: So the first one is an 8. I think the next one is a 12. And the bottom one is a 20. You'll see the difference up here on these.
0: Oh, yeah. Okay. So these are
1: that's the wear layer.
0: The wear layers. Oh, yeah. You can definitely, right? This is.
3: Oh, yeah.
0: This is an 8. You know, it's a little thinner.
3: Flimsy.
0: You
3: can,
0: right?
3: Yeah.
0: More flimsy. Then you get a little more sturdiness with 12. And then you get up to the 20. And you got a lot more sturdiness there.
1: Yeah. It's. It makes a big difference. I mean, if you're putting it in a high traffic area, you definitely want the 20.
0: So what is that? What does the wear layer help with? In layman's terms.
1: Well, that's the part you're walking on. So yeah. That's the most important part. If you don't have a very good wear layer, once you're through that, you're going to be ruining the top layer of the photograph.
0: It's good protective level, things like, I mean, does that help protect against, claw scratches from the pets?
1: It will scratch. However, they blend in. They don't really show. I mean, I can show you some scratches on some stuff we have in here that very, don't notice it at all.
0: Gotcha.
1: But it will scratch. But the 20 mil is really good. I mean, if you have kids and pets, you definitely need that.
0: And I just love, I mean, like I said, I love that hardwood look. And I do really wish I would have gone with a good like LVP, like the Cortec line. I mean, Ashley, feel that. Would you, if we hadn't been talked about the fact that this is LVP, would you have thought that was real wood based on the texture?
3: Yeah.
0: Right?
3: The texture.
0: Randy, talk a little bit about the advancement of LVP flooring and just how it has really, developed over the years.
1: Well, like I showed you before, the register embossing is probably the biggest thing that separates the higher end ones from the lower end ones. And they look so, so real. I mean, there's some back here that Engineer Florist came out with. They're unbelievable. You put them down, you can't even tell it's not real. So you got the look of a real wood floor, but yet the durability of an LVP. And they, another thing they have is they have like 35 different boards. So obviously a real hardwood floor, there's no two boards.

0: it's like.
1: Right, yep.
0: Where at LVP, you know, there might be a half a dozen different ones in the box, okay. And they're mixed up throughout your floor.
1: Yeah, where the design is a little bit different.
0: Where that particular line has 35 different ones mixed throughout the boxes.
1: I mean, is it getting to the point, or do you think it's going to get to the point where these are going to get advanced enough that it might even fool somebody like you at some point?
0: I can tell you that line back there will.
1: Oh, really? Okay.
0: If it had random blanks, I would probably be fooled.
1: I wouldn't have kind of thought about the fact that when it comes to LVP and trying to, you know, essentially mimic real wood, you know, when you look at a piece of wood flooring, like, there's no two alike, right? They all have little notches and grooves and little designs. So to have, you know, when you go with the LVP, to have 35 different patterns and then kind of randomize those throughout the room, it would be pretty hard to pick up on that any two would look alike, especially if it's a smaller room. You might only have each design twice.
0: Yeah, it really makes it look like a real wood floor, which is the ultimate goal that everybody wants. I mean, that's a wood floor is a warm, comfy feeling. You know, that's why it works so well in the living room, in the whole house, actually.
1: And my favorite part, I mean, as somebody who has kids, my favorite part of LVP is the waterproofing.
0: Yeah. You can, you know, track snow in, not have to worry about it. The dog can spill the water all over the floor. You don't have to worry about it.
1: That's super helpful in Wisconsin because we have, you know, we only have a few seasons. We have fall, we have winter where you're going to be dragging in the snow, mm-hmm. and then we have mud season, and then you have construction season. So you're going to be dragging all kinds of things in. So to have some of that, you know, really durable LVP flooring is definitely a bonus, especially at entrances and some of those high traffic areas, living rooms, things like that. And again, the Cortec lineup is a really, really great option when it comes to LVP flooring.
2: 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I want to feel these wood. Or the floors.
0: Straight back. These are the ones I think are the best.
3: Engineered floors?
0: Right here, look at this one. All registered embossed. There are five different boards.
3: That's impressive that you can do this.
0: And handle. Made in the USA.
3: That's important. I find it fascinating.
0: But we won't talk about made in the USA with Cortec, because that is not.
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1: 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We are out at Professional Floor Covering this morning. We will be here for another hour with Randy and the team, and we are very excited. It's the May Gold Tag Sale here, so definitely come out and look at everything they got going on. And Kayla, we got some things going on as well.
2: Oh yeah, always something going on. Now, Randy, you strike me as the type of guy who enjoys a nice clean vehicle once in a while. Not that you enjoy making it clean, but you enjoy it being clean, right?
0: You know, I am constantly cleaning stuff. It's ridiculous.
2: Well, I have good news. If you enjoy a good clean vehicle, but you don't necessarily enjoy the process, make sure to mark your calendars for Saturday, June 13th, for the Car Wash for the Kids event.
0: Wait a minute. How about today?
2: I mean, you can line up today and wait for June 13th if you'd like. I don't know how Tower Lanes feels about having you park in their parking lot for about 3 weeks. But, yeah, Saturday, June 13th over at Tower Lanes in Beaver Dam, North Spring Street there. It's going to be from 10 a.m. until 2 p.m. And this is an awesome deal because you can bring your car, you can bring your truck, you can bring your SUV, your minivan, you could bring, you know, ATVs are street legal in Beaver Dam now. You could bring your ATV out. UTV full of mud. I bet they'd love that, you know. You could bring your motorcycle out. Randy, I'll bet if you brought your lawnmower out, I bet they'd wash that up for you. I even joke that if you can somehow find a way to legally get your airplane there, maybe they'll wash that too. But, well, I guess they probably prefer to stick to something that has wheels. Well, an airplane has wheels. You just don't use them that much. You just use them on the ground. Yeah, again, that's going to be coming up Saturday, June 13th, 10 a.m. till 2 p.m. And the cool part about this is be like, all right, how much is it going to cost me to get my car washed? Well, great news. You get to decide that. You make a donation, and all those funds go to the Noel's Angel Walk, part of the Good Comer Brands John Moser Children's Radiothon. And so you come up, you know, like, all right, I'm gonna throw a 10 in there, I'm gonna throw a 20 in there, you know, be nice, throw a 50, maybe some people will throw a hundo in there. But again, Saturday, June 13th, 10 a.m. until 2 p.m. at Tower Lanes in Beaver Dam. It's the car wash for the kids to help benefit the Good Comer Brands John Moser Children's Radiothon. Radiothon is, like, coming up fast.
1: That's crazy.
2: It's coming up really fast, just over a month away. And I know we're gonna be looking out for something from Professional Floor Covering, I think, maybe?
0: Yeah, well, I was thinking about that, taking our box truck to that car wash.
2: Ooh, that's not a bad idea.
0: Do they have ladders? Because it's kind of high.
2: Oh, that's a good question. Well, I mean, you got to have a ladder. You can throw in the back for them if not, right? I'm sure you can do that and bring it along. But, yeah, again, Saturday, June 13th, 10 till 2, all the details available, and as well as all details regarding the Radiothon, because there's a lot going on with it, are available on the Radiothon page at dailydodge.com.
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0: All right, I gotta just talk.
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2: From ABC News, I'm Sherry Preston. He was an outspoken advocate for gay rights and helped craft one of the most significant pieces of legislation on financial reform in a generation. ABC National correspondent Stephen Portnoy has more on the career of former Congressman Barney Frank.
3: The boisterous Bostonian was the first member of Congress to voluntarily come out as gay in 1987. 2 years later, Barney Frank's House colleagues voted to reprimand him for unknowingly allowing his roommate to run a prostitution ring out of their home. Over his 16 terms in the House, Frank was a pugnacious defender of Democratic Party principles, who also occasionally challenged liberal orthodoxy. As chair of the House Financial Services Committee during the Great Recession, Frank authored key banking reforms in the bill that became known as the Dodd-Frank Act. Stephen Portnoy, ABC News, Washington.
2: Two police officers who defended the Capitol on January 6th are suing to stop the creation of President Trump's $1.7 billion so-called anti-weaponization fund, calling it the most brazen act of presidential corruption this century.
4: Even Senate Republican leader John Thune says he's, quote, not a big fan of the fund.
5: There are and will be continue to be a lot of questions around that the administration is going to have to answer.
4: Among those who could benefit, those who were charged in connection with the January 6th attack on the Capitol. Including roughly 600 people who were charged with obstruction or assaulting police. At least 170 pleaded guilty, and dozens of others were found guilty by juries.
2: ABC's Mary Bruce. The Justice Department's expected to announce an indictment today against former Cuban leader Raul Castro in connection with the shootdown of a plane carrying humanitarian supplies in the 1990s that left three Americans dead. The wildfire that's been burning in Simi Valley, California, has now led to 43,000 evacuations. Dow's up 358. This is ABC News.
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2: The American missionary doctor who tested positive for Ebola is on a U.S. base in Germany receiving treatment now. ABC's Faith Abube is outside CDC headquarters in Atlanta.
8: The Ebola virus can mimic flu-like symptoms and progress to internal bleeding and possible death. The current strain of the virus is suspected to have already killed more than 130 people. The number of suspected cases now around 600, surging at an alarming rate.
2: An amateur treasure hunter making a discovery in North Texas that he won't soon forget. ABC's Jim Ryan with the story from Dallas.
9: In waist-deep water at a Dallas area lake, Mike Ryder broke out his metal detector.
10: Big signal in the water.
9: He pulled up a metal pipe capped on each end.
10: It's 100% a pipe model.
9: Startled doesn't begin to describe the feeling.
10: Top three scariest moments of my life.
9: Ryder called 911 and the bomb squad was brought in to safely detonate the device.
10: You felt the concussion through your whole body. Just boom!
9: Police told Ryder that fishermen sometimes use explosives for an easy catch. Extremely dangerous and completely illegal for Mike Ryder.
10: It took me hours just to stop shaking afterwards.
9: Jim Ryan, ABC News, Dallas.
2: More than 39 million people are expected to be hitting the road starting today through Monday for the Memorial Day weekend. United Airlines says so far higher prices don't seem to be stopping summer travel plans. The airline expects 53 million people on its planes this summer, about 3 million more than last year. I'm Sherry Preston, ABC News.

0: 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Currently, it's 54 degrees.
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2: 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And Kale, what we got going on here?
3: If you look closely, you'll see the Randy in his natural habitat, helping folks pick out flooring. Yeah, he's a busy guy because, yes, you know, folks know you when you're ready for some flooring, you come into Professional Floor Covering. I mean, you probably noticed over the break too. He got up and he's showing these folks, I mean, a lot of different options. He's asking them questions, trying to find out what their scenario is, you know, offering up different price points. Like, well, here's a design that might work. Well, perfect. We might have something like that. I mean, he's really trying to find the right fit.
2: He's the most knowledgeable man I know.
3: Super knowledgeable. You're not kidding.
2: He knows all.
3: He does really.
2: And
3: know
2: he's
3: all.
2: Back.
3: Look at that. He's taking time out for us too. We were just talking about how you were in your natural environment, helping some folks find some good flooring.
2: Called you the smartest man in the world.
1: Oh God.
3: I'm sure you can live up to the hype, right?
2: Yeah.
1: Yeah.
3: Yeah. Sure.
2: Next,
3: right.
2: We're talking quantum physics.
1: They call me Eugene, short for Eugenius.
3: Oh, right on. I'm adding that one to my repertoire. Heard that one. Ashley's like, oh, no, I'm going to hear that around the office. Ashley, you can call me Eugene.
2: Yeah. Kale's going to walk in and tell Sherry that the minute we get back.
3: Yeah, exactly. We were talking before the break here, we were talking about car wash for the kids. And speaking of cars, and obviously we're here at Professional Floor Covering, speaking of floors, I know you guys don't do flooring for vehicles, but are you guys somebody who is the floor of your vehicle clean right now?
2: Mine is.
3: Randy? He's like,
2: he's looking off into the distance.
3: I didn't hear nothing.
1: The back seat's very clean.
3: That's fair. That's half the battle right there. Well, in a new poll, 34% of people who own a car say that they would be embarrassed for someone to look inside their vehicle right now. Do either of you fall under that category?
2: I'm not embarrassed, but I live in an apartment and there's not much, I don't have much storage. So the back of my car has become my storage. So I have golf clubs, I have pickleball paddles, I have snow pants in case it snows.
3: I mean, it is only May.
2: Yeah.
3: It's possible.
2: Yeah, so I'm not embarrassed.
3: There was a freeze warning up north last night. So
2: just kind of annoyed that I can't put it in places.
3: All right, fair enough. Know? I used to be embarrassed of my vehicle because it is never clean. But now I have gotten over the embarrassment, and I just, like, when people come in, people don't ride my car very often, so when they do, I just very quickly go, I have three kids, and that's literally all I have to say, and everybody's like, got it, yep, fair enough, fair enough, yeah, that makes sense.
1: I keep mine fairly clean, apart from, you know, the occasional little dribble of coffee on the console, the floor mats are probably a little bit dirty from not vacuuming it out, but I am forever making sure I take everything out of there, so leave nothing in there.
3: At any given time, could I go into your vehicle and find, like, a couple of random flooring and countertop samples? Does that happen?
1: Them are constantly in there.
3: And again, that's because, you know, you're good at what you do. So about a third of people who say they'd be embarrassed. So 33% say they've got random clothing in their car. Ashley, is that part of your storage clothing?
2: Yep.
3: 23% say they admit there's trash and food wrappers. 36% say that there's bottles and cans, and 21% say there is, yeah, just straight up actual food on the floor of their car right now. Over half of car owners feel that the current state of their car's interior is a fair reflection of their personality, whether that's a good thing or a bad thing. 46% say their car is very or somewhat clean and organized. 16% say that it's a total mess, and 19% say it's constantly shifting between messy and clean. Yeah, mine's pretty much always somewhat of a mess. But this is interesting too. I love it when they look at things like this from a perspective of different generations. The survey found that Gen Zers are the most likely to say that their car is a mess, while baby boomers have the Gen Zers are most likely to say their vehicle is clean, Well, baby boomers are the most likely to admit that they have the mess.

0: sexiest car.
1: I'm Gen X.
0: You're not Gen X.
1: What's Gen X?
0: Gen X is a generation ahead of me.
1: Okay, let me look up.
0: I missed Gen X by like 3 years, but
1: 2003 generation.
0: Yeah, you're
1: I'm a Gen Z.
0: You are Gen Z. I was gonna say you're a little too young to have you missed that millennial window. You're a little too young for that. They did ask the poll asked people to just name the most like random things they have on their car floor right now. There were some interesting ones. There was a Sammy Sosa bobblehead.
1: Interesting.
0: Winning uncashed lottery tickets.
1: Come on.
0: Old Halloween decorations. A fake leg, one person said. A dog stroller. Yeah, I got to keep the dog stroller in the car. I love this one. Cassette tapes. The question is, do they have a cassette player in it? Because that would... I honestly,
2: this is an old survey.
0: Honestly, I would love to put a cassette player and have a bunch of cassettes back in my vehicle. I miss a cassette player. You guys both were probably missed this. This was more really my generation. I remember when I was in high school and I got my first car. Mind you, it wasn't a new car, right? It was already at that point, you know, 15, 20 years old. So it had a cassette player. It did not have a CD player yet. CD players were being put in cars by that point, but this was an older vehicle. So it didn't have a CD player, just a cassette and radio. So but I had like all CDs because CDs were the thing back then. And so I was like, well, if you wanted to play a CD in your car, what you did is you got yourself a Discman player, like a portable CD player, and then you got this special cord that plugged into the headphone jack, and on the other end of the cord was like a cassette player or a cassette tape, and you put it in the cassette player, and then you played it, and the cassette, it played like through to a cassette tape through your cassette player into your car. It was technology, man.
1: Yeah,
0: those were the days.
1: We had, like, my brother's first car was a Buick LeSabre 2003, and it wasn't the cassette tapes, but it was the CDs. I actually had a CD player, so my brother was, like, the only one in his high school who had, like, a bunch of CDs.
0: Nice.
1: Because he's only 6 years older than me, so it was more aux cords back then.
0: I thought I was the coolest thing ever when I got my first car with a CD player, and I'm like, wow, think of all the possibilities, man. Everybody's jealous.
2: And then you sold the car, and you forgot to eject the CD.
0: Oh, I've done that a couple times. Uh-huh, exactly, yeah. I don't think, the good news is, I don't think I've ever accidentally left my secret stash of money in the center console when selling my car, because I'm always that much aware of the fact that it was there. Nowadays, I've got 3 kids. I don't have any cash to stash away. They're too expensive.
1: Yeah. All right, well, we are going to take a quick break, but when we come back, we'll be talking more floors. We are at Professional Floor Covering, and that's next on Hometown Today.
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4: 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Remember, we're a team that plays together. 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
5: 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You know, Randy, you were showing some folks some really good tile options you've got here. You do the hardwoods if people want to go with the hardwoods. But one of the other things you guys do here a lot is countertops. Talk a little bit about what you guys have to offer here as far as countertops go. Randy's like, where do you want me to start?
1: Yes. So I believe it started right now. A $50 gas card from Quick Trip. Ooh. With the purchase of a Cambria top.
5: Oh, nice.
1: And we have, there's probably 30 Cambria samples in here, which is not the entire line. I believe we have the smaller ones of the entire line, but so there's plenty to choose from, and that $50 gas card would come in really, really handy right about now.
5: Yeah, you're not kidding.
1: That would give me about a quarter tank.
5: Exactly.
1: We also offer a free sink, so a free stainless steel sink. It could be a double bowl sink, a single bowl sink, or a 60-40 split. You know, one's a little smaller than the other.
5: Oh, yeah.
1: Those are all under mounts. So there are, and you know, there is a quartz countertop for everyone. I mean, they're all priced differently. There's inexpensive ones. There's very expensive ones. So there is something for everybody, I guess, is the important thing. So don't think that, oh God, I don't want one of them. They're too expensive, because that's not the case. There's high end ones and there's low end ones.
5: I mean, is quartz, is that kind of seem to be the most popular go to right now? Quartz,
1: oh goodness. Back in the day, I remember when we first got into countertops some 20 some years ago, we would sell 30 laminate, you know, plastic laminate tops to maybe one granite or quartz top. 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And the selection is just unbelievable, too. 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
5: So, I mean, you've got quartz options, you've got granite options here, you've got the laminate countertops. You guys do cultured marble here too, don't you?
1: Cultured marble is a great option for a bathroom tops. 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And you don't have the rimmer on it like you would with a laminate top. Also offer solid surface, which that's not quite as popular as it used to be.

0: which that's a renewable top, you know, that gets messed up. You can actually sand it down and get it brand new again.
1: Is there a certain color of countertops that seems to be kind of all the rage or trending?
0: Oh my goodness, white marble.
1: White marble is a popular. Yeah, you do kind of see, especially in the, yeah, I suppose. I mean, bathrooms have a lot of bathrooms. I suppose have kind of been white, but yeah, you do see a lot more white in kitchens these days, don't you?
0: Yeah, that's been a trend that's been going for quite a long time, and white is very popular in the kitchen. The white, if you walk past the countertop samples. The one thing you'll notice is there's more white samples than anything.
1: Okay.
0: And then just look at the tile. You see the marble looks are everywhere with the white. Maybe some gray swirl, maybe some brown swirl, maybe some tan swirl. But yeah, looks are very popular.
1: I love that sample right there of the tile flooring that's like a gray and almost a light blue.
0: Yeah, yeah.
1: You know what immediately comes to my mind that I would put that in? A beach house.
0: A shower.
1: Ooh, that would be really. I could make a very beach-themed shower and bathroom with that. But when it comes to countertops, can you talk a little bit about like what are some of the things you kind of want to think about? Some of the factors you want to figure in when you're thinking about what countertop to go with, and kind of what goes into the process of choosing the right countertop.
0: Well, most of it's taste. I mean, people. Generally come in and have a pretty good idea, you know, thanks to Pinterest and
1: I suppose, yeah.
0: And all the DIY networks. So they usually have a pretty good idea what they want as far as color. And then, you know, if I figure out what their budget is, we lead them to the right product. You know, some, like I said, some are more, some are less. And priced so many of them, I have a really good idea which are more, which are less.
1: And that's what's nice about working with a local place like Professional Floor Covering, you know, getting to work with Randy and his team is, you know, when somebody comes in here looking for countertop, whatever it is, you know, including countertops, and it's, hey, I need a countertop, need some new countertops for the kitchens. You know, your first go-to isn't, okay, what's the most expensive thing I can sell you? You're going to go, okay, let's talk about budget, and then let's talk about What do you already have in the room? Are you also looking to update the cabinets? Or are we trying to match what cabinets you have? That's kind of what's nice about working with you guys.
0: Yeah, we're not, you know, if the budget's not a secret, we can certainly help you.
1: Yeah, right, exactly.
0: Stay within your parameters, and because there is something for everybody. There's things that are better value than others, and in my opinion. And I'm always budget conscious, so I tend to be that way when I'm selling to somebody. I'm watching out for them. I don't want them to spend a whole bunch of unnecessary money.
1: Yeah. So if I'm coming in here, I'm getting some new countertops, and I want to price it out, you know, here I got a budget range from here to here. Let's look at the different options I've selected. How much is it going to cost me just to find out what it's going to cost me?
0: Okay. So it has to be a realistic budget, first of all.
1: That's, you know, that's actually probably, I suppose once in a while folks walk in thinking like, okay, here's budget, and you're like, okay.
0: The problem is they're all things you don't buy that often. So
1: sure.
0: You maybe were in here 15 years ago, and the difference between 15 years ago and now is kind of a lot. But the dollar don't go as far now either.
1: Yeah.
0: I mean, you know, let's just look at a candy bar. They used to be 25 cents now.
1: They're not so much anymore.
0: $3.
1: Yeah, exactly. Yeah, but so people can come in here, get a free quote. You guys will get, you know, things measured up for free too?
0: Yeah, we absolutely come in, you know, look at the products, find something, we get a feel for what you like. You know, we're like a big giant library. We check the samples out to you, take them home, see what they're going to look like in your light. Then we'll set up a measure, we'll come to your house, we'll measure it up, and then we can get you an exact quote.
1: Just made a really, really important point of actually getting to see what it's going to look like in your home, in your lighting, against your cabinets and wall colors and things like that, because it might look one way, you know, in your store here, and then you get it home, you're like, oh, this changes the look a little bit. This doesn't match quite as much as I thought, or my lighting's totally different. You guys got, you know, very well-lit store here. They might have dimmer lighting at home, and it could totally change how it looks.
0: Happens all the time. Come in, pick something out.

0: card?
1: Those are two separate deals. Okay. Cambria top gets... Well, you could get... You actually could get both.
0: If you went with Cambria,
1: you could get the gift card and the sink.
0: Otherwise, free sink with the countertop purchase, and you got a couple of options of sink, which is nice as well. And again, you got the quartz countertops, you've got granite, you've got laminate, you've got the cultured marble, you got the solid surface, and of course, we know, you know, when you work with professional floor covering, they're gonna give you a good quote, give you a free quote. They're going to measure things up. They're going to help you with different suggestions. Again, we saw Randy during the break, you know, showing some different options based on kind of what the folks were looking for.
1: Another thing with that countertop, you know, we're gonna come measure it. We're going to get you the sink. We're going to get you the faucet. We're going to get you the plumber. We're going to take out the old one. We're going to do everything. You don't have to do nothing except pick it out.
0: Very good. Again, talking with Randy here at Professional Floor Covering, 713 Park Avenue in Beaver Dam. You can also find him online, proflr.com. Now, obviously, you know, countertops could be done in the kitchen. They could be also done in the bathroom. And when it comes to bathrooms, this is a deeply personal question. When you go to use the restroom, are you locking the door?
2: It depends where I am.
0: Depends where you are.
1: Depends where I am too.
0: Okay, so well, you're sort of. I mean, you're not in the minority there. So there was an online poll that asked people, "Do you lock the bathroom door?" And it sort of depended on the situation. And it actually, there was two fairly similar answers. So about a third of people, 34%, say they always lock the bathroom door, no matter what, always. About the same amount, 32%, so just a few less, say they lock it only if guests are over.
2: Yeah.
0: 21% say they never lock the door even if guests are over. And 11% claim that they don't even shut the bathroom door. Now, there was, for the 11% that say they don't shut the door, some people pointed out that, well, I have kids or pets that, like, will freak out if I... And I kind of get that. I'm sure there's plenty of moms out there going, yeah, I have a toddler. That bathroom door is never shut. Believe me. My wife will tell you the same thing. Those toddlers, they like to get in there and get in your personal space. So you guys are saying it depends on, so if you're home.
1: So if I'm in a public bathroom, I lock it. If I'm at home, I never lock it.
0: What if guests are over?
1: I don't lock it.
0: Okay, you're just trusting.
1: The door's shut. The door's shut. You
2: know. I lock when guests are over, but...
0: See, I used to think, well, guests, the bathroom door shut, you know, somebody will figure out. And it's amazing to me how many people will still walk in,
2: yeah,
0: seeing that the door... I'm like, what are you, like, at least maybe give a knock?
2: Yeah.
0: Door shut?
2: Yeah.
1: Well, you would think.
0: It drives me nuts. It drives me nuts at the office. It doesn't happen so much, but for the longest time, we had an issue where people would close the bathroom door in our office after using the restroom. And then even worse, sometimes they would leave the light on, because like sometimes in some bathrooms that like in our office, there's like just the smallest slit at the bottom of the door where you can see like if the lights are on or off. So you know, if the door's shut but the lights off, you're like, okay, nobody's gonna be in there. But then you're like, oh, now I gotta make the awkward thing of knocking on the door. Mm-hmm. Do you ever have to knock on the door to be like, I'm not sure if somebody's in here?
2: Yeah, the one by Wade's office, I always knock on because somebody just always closes it. And I'm like, well, I actually don't know because I like barely use this one. But I'm also lucky because I'm one of three women in the office.
0: That's true. You get,
1: There's three bathrooms in here, and that happens quite often. They'll leave the light and fan on and shut the door, and then you're like,
0: yeah,
1: I don't think anybody's in there.
0: Like,
1: it's been shut for an hour.
0: I walked past you 35 minutes ago. Either somebody really didn't enjoy their dinner last night, or nobody's in there. I'm with the 34% that say they always lock the bathroom door, and here's how weird I get about that. I think I've just been burned one too many times. I will. I'm not kidding. Even if I am home alone, I will lock that door.
2: Weird.
0: Is that weird?
2: If I'm home alone, I don't even shut the door.
0: Because people are like, why would you need to? There's nobody there. I don't know. What if my house gets broken into and ransacked? They can get away with everything, but then they won't catch me with my pants down, at least. I'll avoid that embarrassment.
2: That's true.
0: You know what I mean?
2: Yeah.
0: So
1: yeah, by all means, lock it.
0: I'm locking the door every time. So, although I suppose if I put some new

0: flooring and countertop and cabinets in my bathroom, I might want to always leave it open just so people can see it.
1: Yeah, you might want to get a glass door.
0: Oh, there you go. Well, you can get a glass door for your tub or shower here.
1: Yeah, absolutely.
0: Can't you? You guys can help with in the bathroom with a towel or shower or tub. Easy for me to say. Talk a little bit about that.
1: We do a couple different types of showers here. We do ceramic tile showers, which the sky's the limit on them. The design is whatever you want it to be. It could be an octagon if that's what you want. And we also do the cultured marble, which that's a poured product, you know, get a solid base. Some people don't like the grout, you know, but I have to tell you, grout is a lot different than it used to be. They're non-porous grouts now, that power grouts that you never have to seal. So they should not get dirty. If the shower is properly installed with the proper amount of waterproofer behind the tile, the grout is not an issue. And there's nothing like the beauty of a tiled shower. And then you would absolutely want a clear glass door so everyone can enjoy the beautiful shower.
2: Well, we are going to take a quick break. We are out here at Professional Floor Covering talking with Randy, and we'll have more of that next on Hometown Today.
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2: ABC News, I'm Sherry Preston. The Justice Department is expected to announce charges today against former Cuban leader Raul Castro. The charges likely to include murder after the shootdown of two planes carrying humanitarian aid in the 1990s. This is Florida Congresswoman Maria Salazar in Capitol Hill.
3: Today is a glorious day for those Cubans who had to leave their homeland unwillingly, the people that we represent in the city of Miami, only because of the cruelty and the wickedness of a group of gangsters, the Castro family.
2: President Trump today delivering an address to the graduating class of the Coast Guard. Two police officers who defended the Capitol on January 6th are suing to stop the creation of President Trump's $1.7 billion so-called anti-weaponization fund, calling it the most brazen act of presidential corruption this century. Former Massachusetts Congressman Barney Frank has died at the age of 86. He was the first member of Congress to voluntarily

0: literally come out as gay in 1987. This is ABC News.
1: Now this news update on Wisconsin Radio Network. I'm Ted Aylin. A recent hack on school data service Canvas is a good reminder to take information security seriously. Wisconsin Consumer Protection Director Mike Domke says companies should be training their employees on how to prevent breaches, but understand it can happen to anyone. The Center for Black Excellence and Culture is now open on Madison's south side, addressing a long-standing need for the black community for a cultural haven. The $32 million center includes community rooms, an innovation center, performance spaces, and a senior center. 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And Wisconsin Theater is getting a Tony Award. American Players Theater in Spring Green is the 2026 winner of the Regional Theater Tony Award. APT has been devoted to the works of Shakespeare and other classical writers since its opening in 1980 and attracts over 100,000 patrons a year.
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4: A blend of clouds and sun today with daytime highs approaching 61. Northerly winds 5 to 10 miles per hour. Tonight, 39. Daytime highs approaching 59. Tomorrow, a mix of clouds and sun. Low 60s Friday with a slight chance of rain showers. Turning warmer Saturday with highs in the upper 60s. Showers continue. I'm meteorologist Jennifer Wojcicki on 95.3 WBEV. 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Currently, it's 54 degrees.
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2: 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Right, Gail?
3: Exactly. A huge selection in here. You were walking around. You've been walking around during the breaks. Mm-hmm. And I bet you still don't feel like you've probably seen everything in here.
2: I only got to the first, like, half of the store.
3: Yeah, you have a lot more to go. But, I mean, yeah. You're talking flooring. You're talking... LVP, which is so popular, it's durable, it's waterproof. They've got that great new Cortec lineup. Definitely, if you haven't been here recently, definitely come back and check out this Cortec display, because there is so many options. I love too that Randy had mentioned that the designs of the boards, there's 35 different designs,
2: yeah.
3: So that it can kind of fool you into thinking you've got the real hardwood, because otherwise, I something I had never thought of, like,
2: yeah.
3: Oh yeah, if you have 12 board, like, they have to design each, and so if you only have so many imprints basically on it, it's going to be like, oh, okay, this board looks the same as this board over here, where it's going to be harder to pick that out with the Cortec, because they got 30 different imprints.
2: I've learned so much about flooring that I didn't know I needed to know.
3: I bet you have. We're here with...
2: The man himself is born.
3: Yeah, the man himself, Randy. He's been a busy guy this morning. It's kind of proof in the pudding that, people choose to work with professional floor covering because they know that they're going to be well taken care of.
1: Oh, absolutely. I run like this every day.
3: I love it. All right, so Randy, we're going to do something a little fun here with the few minutes that we've got in this segment. And we're going to talk, because we've talked about the flooring. We've talked about the countertops. But one of the other things you do here is cabinets. And before we get to talking about what you've got to offer here with cabinetry, we're going to do a quick little mock snack cupboard draft. Right, because if you got to have a snack, if you're going to put in cabinets, you got to have one dedicated to being a snack cupboard. Am I right? I'm a snacker guy. Are you a snack guy?
1: Oh God, look at me.
3: So we're gonna go around, and since Randy is our gracious host today, we're gonna let him pick first, and we'll each pick one at a time. We'll each pick five total snacks. Once somebody's picked one, it's off the board, and then we're gonna see who ends up with the most scrumptious snack cupboard.
2: Question. Yes. Let's say Randy says salt and vinegar Pringles. Can I say sour cream and onion Pringles?
3: Yes, so be specific. Okay. I was just going to say, be specific about the food. Don't say chips. Say salt and vinegar Pringles or chips Ahoy cookies. So be specific about this. And it can be anything that's considered a snack. It can be salty. It can be sweet. It can be candy. So Randy... What is going to be that very first, most important snack you're going to have in the snack cupboard?
1: Oh, lightly salted whole cashews.
3: Lightly
2: salted.
3: That's very specific.
2: Sorry, yes.
3: Lightly salted cashews. Okay. All right. So that's Randy's first pick. Ashley, I'm going to give you the next pick.
2: Second pick. Wow. I am actually going to go with sour cream and onion Pringles.
3: Sour cream...
2: Is Pringles a chip?
3: Onion Pringles.
1: Yep.
3: Oh, definitely a chip, yes. Yeah, I checked once in the label. It's made from potato product. I don't know what that means. But
1: it means it's a spam chip.
3: Ooh, yeah, there you go. All right, so I think with my first pick, I'm going to go... We seem to think alike, because I think our minds all went to chips immediately. So I'm going to stick with the theme of chips, but I'm going to go nacho cheese Doritos.
2: Ooh,
3: in mine. So... all right, so we've got our first round down. Off to our second round. Randy, what's your second pick in the mock snack cupboard draft? He's just stuck on those cashews. He doesn't need anything.
1: I'm going to need to have a chip of some sort. So let's say Fritos.
3: Fritos. All right, just the original, because now I know they get
1: fancy. Yeah, the original.
3: Original Fritos. Okay, so Randy's got his chips. Ashley, what's your second pick?
2: Flavor Blasted Goldfish.
3: Ooh,
2: don't give me the regular ones.
3: Good call. Flavor Blasted. Man, I kind of hadn't thought about the goldfish. It's definitely a good pick. All right, so I think for my second pick... nobody has gone sweet yet, so I'm gonna break the chain here. I'm gonna go sweet, and I'm gonna go double stuff Oreos.
2: Oh,
3: double stuff Oreos are gonna
2: be my
3: second
2: pick. I'm not an Oreo person, are you?
1: Oh,

0: I like Oreos.
1: I love Oreos. Actually, wait. Is it too late to change my pick?
2: Yes, you already wrote it down.
1: Okay. All right. Well, maybe my other – I might be eating a lot of Oreos because my other option maybe won't get picked yet. All right. So far, Randy's got lightly salted cashews and Fritos. Ashley's got sour cream and onion Pringles and flavor-blasted goldfish. I've got the nacho Doritos and double-stuffed Oreos. Randy, what is your next pick? I'm the only one who's picked anything sweet so far.
0: How about like little square Kraft caramels? I really like them.
1: The
0: I have a bag of them next to the.
1: Okay. I think I saw a few of those in the candy jar up on the front.
0: That candy jar is terrible. It's got to go.
1: Is that a bad? Yeah.
0: All day long.
1: Like you put it off the PS, but you're here all day. So like,
0: you can't walk past it without more.
1: I know I have to watch myself when I'm here. All right, so Ashley, what is your next pick going to be? Are we going sweet yet, or are you still stuck on salty?
2: Hostess, whatever. Pop-ums.
1: Pop.
2: They're donuts. I'll show you all.
1: Okay, yep, I think I know what you're talking about. All right, I'm going to go. I guess I'm just going to be eating a lot of Oreos because I'm mad at myself for not taking these in the second round, so I'm going to take them in the third. You know, it's kind of like if the Packers, drafted a kicker and then we're like, oh, there's this other kicker we kind of forgot was there that we're going to draft again. So I'm going to go S'moreos, the S'mores Oreos. It's a limited edition. You actually know as I am obsessed with anything s'mores flavored. S'mores coffee, s'mores flavored cookies. I'm in.
2: I made a mistake there. Entenmann's.
1: Entenmann's,
2: not Hostess.
1: Okay.
2: But these, so delicious.
1: Entenmann's pop. They're
2: I could eat a whole box of these.
1: They're donut holes.
2: I might go get them after.
1: All right, so we are through round three. Randy, let's kick off round four. What's going to be
0: man.
1: Next to your snack?
0: Oh, God. the blueberry muffins.
2: By Little Betty?
0: Yeah.
2: Little Debbie.
0: I think Aldi's has them. They're like a 4-pack.
1: Oh, yeah. Okay, so full-size blueberry muffins. Because I know they make like...
0: Yeah, you can get the minis as well.
1: Yeah, you can get the minis as well.
2: What brand is this? Is that Little Debbie's?
1: It's
2: Betty's.
1: I mean, if it's Aldi's, probably they're like their generic brand. All right, round four. Ashley, where are you going?
2: Pirate's Booty.
1: Oh, you are a fan.
0: What did you say?
2: Pirate's Booty.
0: I don't know what that is.
1: It's popcorn.
2: Also flavor blasted, but that's not important.
1: Yeah, I've seen you eat that stuff quite a bit in the office.
2: It's
1: good. That's one of your go-to.
0: Is that the popcorn that's kind of like foam?
2: Yes.
1: Styrofoam.
0: Flavored styrofoam.
1: Knowing what I know about you, Ashley, I'm surprised you waited for the fourth round.
2: Yeah, I know.
1: On that one. Okay, so fourth round for me. Oh, this is getting tough. You know... I need to go little back to the salty because I've got two sweets. I've got Oreos, so I'm pretty set on that. So I think for another salty, Randy was smart getting in there early and drafting the lightly salted cashews in the first round because that probably would have been a top pick for me in the nut category. So I'm gonna go with honey roasted peanuts. Honey roasted peanuts is going to be one of my other salted snacks. So, all right. So we are to the final round of our snack cupboard draft, and then we'll reveal what each of our cupboards look like. So, Randy, what is your final pick here in the snack draft?
0: Okay, so the Pirate's Booty, Shelly takes puts caramel on it.
2: Oh. I've seen that.
0: Oh, you can't stop eating it. The bag is gone in no time.
1: Caramel-coated puff corn?
0: Yeah, that'd be fine.
1: We'll call it caramel-coated puff corn. I'll allow it, you know. All right, Ashley, final pick for you.
2: Biggs dill pickle seeds.
0: Dill pickle seeds?
2: Sunflower seeds.
1: It's funny you bring that up because that is actually like top of mind because I was at the oldest kid's softball practice last night and one of my friends... A fellow dad, softball dad, was there, and he and his youngest were sitting there eating that exact thing.
2: So good.
1: The little one was learning like how to crack open the full
2: That's
1: shell.
2: That's how I was, yep.
1: And then she tried it. She's like, this isn't for me. Do I go another salty? I've got two salties, two sweets. Nobody has drafted a candy, and I feel bad that all the candies are just sitting out there in the back room waiting to be drafted.
0: Wait a minute. I have the caramels. Losers.
1: Oh, yeah, you're right. That's not fair. The caramels were drafted, but the rest

0: of them are sitting back there going, come on, guys. I am going to go Twizzlers original licorice.
1: Are you Twizzlers or Red Vines?
2: Twizzlers.
1: Good call, yeah, me too.
0: I'm a Twizzlers person.
2: Okay. Walgreens, $2 for $8.
0: Nice. There you go. All right, so Randy's snack cabinet he has drafted includes lightly salted cashews, Fritos, caramels, blueberry muffins, and the caramel-coated puff corn. Ashley's snack cupboard consists of sour cream and onion Pringles, flavor-blasted goldfish. I'm a little jealous of that draft pick.
1: Thank you.
0: Entenmann's Pop'ums, the Pirate's Booty popcorn, and the Biggs Dill Pickle sunflower seeds. Mine is Nachos Doritos, Double Stuffed Oreos, S'moreos, Honey Roasted Peanuts, and Twizzlers licorice. I feel like I kind of went for like the very stereotypical stuff. You guys put a little more variety in yours, I think. So now that we've got our snack cupboards picked out, what we're putting in our snack cupboards, we got to talk about the cabinets. Talk a little bit about what you have to offer here as far as cabinetry goes, Randy.
2: Okay, I believe there is a special snack cabinet you can get. It's like an insert, and it has a plastic lid that slides to keep things fresh.
0: More fresh. That's genius.
2: I remember back in the day, my grandma had one that the snacks were in. You would slide the thing back, and it was down low, so you could reach.
0: I used to love having the old carousel cabinet in the corner, and I loved it when that became a snack cabinet because you could just spin it around. Like I'd almost get distracted by spinning it and looking at all of it that I forget to actually pick a snack out.
1: Yeah, fair.
2: Yeah.
0: tell us a little bit more about what you got to offer as far as cabinets here.
2: So we carry the Marilat brand. So within Marilat, we have two different collections that we offer. One is the Masterpiece collection, and one is their Classic collection, which are both decent lines. They both, represent a different price point. So depending on what your budget is, there's different options, as far as different trims, different cabinets available on each line. So there's something for everybody. I would say very well-known name in cabinets. They've been around a long, long time. Obviously all, the Masterpieces and all wood box. There's no particle board, where the Classic would have particle board sides with a matching vinyl. But again, the price point is completely different. And then we also carry a Kith line, which is pretty comparable to Marilat. But what it comes down to is the design options are totally different. So, they may have different style moldings. They may have different cabinets they offer. Like Kith will have like a 13-inch cabinet where no one else makes a 13-inch cabinet. So, you got to find the right line for the right customer, depending on what their goals are and what they're looking to accomplish.
0: Have cabinets, particularly in the kitchen, have they gone sort of the same way as countertops we were talking earlier? Do you see a lot more white cabinets going out these days?
2: A lot more painted,
0: Okay, sure.
2: I guess the painted look nice. I was never a fan of it when it started getting popular, but it's been around for quite a while now, and you see a lot of people painting their old cabinets. You see a lot of people buying brand new ones painted, and you're like, oh man, I don't know, I think I would rather have the stain. But but they do look nice, I have to admit. A hot color right now is that olive green.
0: Oh, really?
2: Yes.
1: I love olive green. 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We are going to take our last break, and when we come back, we'll be talking more with Randy. That's next on Hometown Today.
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1: 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So, Randy, tell us about the carpentry.
0: You mean the carpeting?
1: Carpeting. That's what I meant. It's a Wednesday, Randy.
0: Well, I love carpet. Carpet is nice. It's warm. It's soft. It's probably not real pet-friendly. Actually, it is pet-friendly now. You know, they've really improved carpet, so carpet does not stain anymore, so you don't have to worry about that.
2: Yeah, a lot more stain-proof now.
0: Most of them are made of polyester, which the color goes all the way through the fiber. They're not dyed in a tank, a bath of color. So the color is already in the fiber when they make the carpet. So it's like a carrot versus an apple. So you can clean it with bleach. Everything comes out. There's no wrecking it. And it's cozy. It's warm. It's quiet.
2: Yeah,
0: I love carpet.
2: When it comes to the carpet selection here, I mean, how big of a selection are folks going to find here as far as options go for carpet?
0: We got everything you could imagine. So what you're starting to see now, you know, with the LVP being very popular, you know, area rugs are a big thing. So, you know, that's where that statin line comes in. We've talked about that before in the past. It's got a lot of really, really neat stuff. Might be a little cost, probably a little bit more than a regular piece of carpet, but you need a smaller piece. You're not doing the whole house, so you know, then it becomes very, very affordable. You know, make a little area rug, stick it under the furniture, and super, super soft and fuzzy and nice.
2: And that's one of the things I love that you guys do too. When it comes to that carpet selection, is you can do custom area rugs out of those carpets. And you've got some really great products when it comes to carpet. You mentioned the Stanton. You've got the Abbey carpet. And when you buy Abbey carpet here at Professional Floor Covering, you get a little peace of mind with that, don't you?
0: 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So we put the carpet in your house. You don't like the carpet. You decide, God, I made a mistake. I wish I would have got the lighter one. Take the carpet out, get you a new carpet absolutely free.
2: It's nice to have that peace of mind, because that does happen once in a while, is you get it in and you go, I don't know, I wish we'd gone a little lighter. I wish we'd gone maybe a little bit more this shade. And then, so it's nice to have
0: It's a really nice peace of mind, but it's very rarely does it ever get used. I've had that for a long time, and I can maybe recall two or three times it's ever been used. But another thing we offer is we have a lifetime installation guarantee on our carpeting. So if the carpet wrinkles up or if the seam pops apart, you simply call us and we will take care of it absolutely free.
2: Again, talking with Randy here, Professional Floor Covering. Got just a minute left, but the other thing we have not mentioned yet here today, and I'm being reminded because I can hear it happening in the back right now, is ProEdge sharpening. I mean, it's kind of getting to that. We were mentioning mowing earlier, and I can't believe I forgot to bring up, like, you know, some of us might be starting to mow and go, ooh, that grass isn't cutting so cleanly. And you guys do blade sharpening in the back here at ProEdge Sharpening.
0: Yep, Kim is here today. He's, I think he is going to do some more blades again today. Them have been coming in pretty steadily. He had a whole bunch of chipper blades back there. But I think the guy just picked them up the other day. But for like chipping trees.
2: Oh, sure.
0: Those were some big, big, there was like 50 of them.
2: Wow, that's a lot.
0: He was pretty busy for quite a while.
2: I suppose as somebody who's got multiple properties to mow, you appreciate having that back there to get that.
0: Yeah, this was like some clearing company had them all.
2: Okay, gotcha. And I mean, you always say with ProEdge sharpening, you know, if it's got an edge, you can sharpen it. Like, what's the maybe most unique thing you can think of that you guys have sharpened? Have you had to sharpen like a katana sword?
0: Yes.
2: Have you really?
0: Yes. Why you would want that sharp, I don't know, but
2: yeah. We're not asking any questions about that one.
0: There's all kinds of interesting things come in. I remember somebody bought in a great big saw blade, like that would be run on a belt in a tractor.
2: Oh, sure.
0: Like an old, like, the thing's probably like 3 feet around.
2: Wow.
0: That was a challenge because we had to get it something to hold it. Most

0: blades are, you know, a big one is 12.
1: That's pretty wild.
0: You know, I think there's a hoe back there now. Shovels, hoes, you know, that's right in season. You're going to do your gardening. Sure. You want things to work a little better. Just put a new edge on it and cut into that soil a little easier.
1: Well, we are out of time, but before we go, remind folks about the May Gold Tag Sale going on.
0: May Gold Tag Sale goes till the end of the month. You know, and that doesn't mean we're going to cut you off at the end of the month. I mean, we're going to, if you're in here shopping and we haven't got your estimate yet or had your measure yet, it does extend for like 2 weeks into June. So, but you do need to be in here before the end of the month to get it to work.
1: And remind folks where they can find you here, both physically and online.
0: We are at 713 Park Avenue on the corner of Monroe Street across from Piggly Wiggly. And we are here Monday, Wednesday, Friday, 9 to 5, Tuesday, Thursday, 9 to 6. And we are also at proflr.com.
1: And don't come in Monday. Memorial Day. We're closed for Monday.
0: Yeah, we are going to take the weekend off.
1: If you can't make it this week, come in next Tuesday. So, Randy, great to be out here again. Always always a pleasure to talk with you. Thanks for having us.
0: Hey, thanks for coming. I always enjoy you guys being here.
2: Yes, thank you. But that will do it for us today. We'll be

0: 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We've got the parts. We've got the smarts.
1: The following is a paid program. Advice and opinions expressed on the program are solely that of the City of Horicon and the Horicon School District, not necessarily WBEV or Good Karma Brands. Welcome in, everybody, to Taking Care of Business. If you're watching on Daily Dodge TV or on Facebook today, full house, full crowd here today. To my immediate right, I thought left up there, but right here, Katie Schwartz, superintendent of the Horicon School District. Good morning.
2: Good morning.
1: And then following that, we have the always incorrigible Josh Moss, mayor of Horicon.
3: Good morning, mayor. Good morning.
1: And then we have two new guests. Feel free to introduce yourselves.
4: I'm Cody Vanderhey. I'm the director of Public Works and Utilities from the City of Horicon. Good morning.
1: Cody, welcome. Fan of your work. Haven't driven through Horicon when there's not snow on the roads. It feels great.
4: Well, thank you. Yeah. We try.
1: Yeah, great job. And then you.
5: Yep, and I'm Christy Wild. I'm our director of finance treasurer for the City of Horicon.
1: All right, Christy, welcome to the show. We'll start off by letting everybody know, of course, exactly why it is we do this show. This is going to be the last one of season three. Mm-hmm. And then hopefully we'll see you guys back for season four as the summer ends, we get into the fall. But remind everybody what this show is about, why we do this show.
2: The ultimate goal that we have is to communicate with our citizens and all of the people around us about the great things that are happening in the Horicon community, whether that's through the city or through the school district. It allows us to celebrate, and it also allows us to keep everyone informed about what's going on.
3: Yeah, and this is, at least from the city standpoint, we try to tell you directly from our mouths, our words. So it's not always hearing this person said, that person said. This way you hear it directly from us.
1: And I will say, I haven't done the show with you now for a full season of time, plus a little bit of the carryover when we had that Rich guy, whatever his name was.
3: I forgot about him.
1: Yeah, yeah.
3: Just kidding, Rich.
1: It's definitely the good with the bad. You guys bring a lot of information, and there are topics that you want to breach and talk about that some people might find to be heated topics, and we understand that, but that's why getting it out there and getting that information to them directly is so big.
3: That's why obviously we brought them today.
1: Because we're going to be talking about a couple of big topics today.
3: Yep.
1: Before we dive into those, I know we're going to take some time on those, we're going to start this week or this month with the school district. Talk a little bit about what's going on there. Obviously, graduation right around the corner.
2: We're done.
1: Did it happen?
2: Yes.
1: I missed it.
2: Yep.
1: Dang it. Okay.
2: Yes, our class of 2026 graduated on Saturday, the 16th at 1
1: Congratulations
2: o'clock. We were out on Sword Field for a gorgeous afternoon. We graduated 61 graduates, and so we're actually wrapping up the rest of this year this week with the rest of our students, and our last day of school will be Friday. We have a half day, so everyone can go into the Memorial Day weekend being done with school and ready to rock and roll for the summer.
1: That is a nice feeling. I know my kids up in Waupun, they're like, we have to come back after Memorial Day for 3 days. And I'm like,
2: yeah,
1: sometimes that happens.
2: Yep. I know they graduate this Friday, actually. My niece is graduating from Waupun. So,
1: middle child as well.
2: Yes. So it's always an exciting time to wrap up the year, and it's hard to imagine how, like, it has gone very quickly. Yeah. And so we're really proud of everything we've accomplished this year, and we've had incredible support from the community, including our students. We have excellent family partnerships, and our PTO, as always, is really incredible. We just wrapped up that carnival a couple of Fridays ago, and it was a great event for the community as well. So
1: that's awesome.
2: Hard to believe we're going into summer. Speaking of commencement, we, of the 61 graduates, we had 20% of our students going into the workforce, 54% were going to a four-year college, 25% are headed to a technical college, and 1% is going into the military. So I'm really proud of our graduates, and it's an exciting time for them. When I was talking to everyone at graduation, it's humbling to see the amount of people who are there to support the graduates. And also my message to them was, Horicon is home, and I want kids to remember that they can always come home, where their foundation was built. And on behalf of the district, we're really excited for them to just launch into the world. I talked to all of the seniors. I did senior interviews, something that Mr. Apple had done as well.
1: Right.
2: And I met with every single one of them. And I reminded them how important it was to remember not only to come home, but that their foundation is strong, and that the people who

0: support them, will continue to support them for a long time. They are not only the most recent consumers of our product, but they are our product that we're launching out into the community. Right. And so it's something we're very proud of, and I wish them all the best.
1: 80% roughly of your students going into something that it's not directly into career. Mm-hmm. I mean, that's awesome to say something for, you know, I know a lot of people when I graduated were like, more education? Mm-mm. Nope.
0: Yeah. And, you know, the other reality is that some of that 20% going into the workforce and others going into college as well took part in our youth apprenticeship program. And through youth apprenticeship, they had valuable experiences in the workplace. And many of them are ready to launch into the workforce with some experience already. So the workforce is a great way to go. And some of those kids are making really good money coming out of high school with great opportunities from youth apprenticeship as well.
1: And you guys have also had that really good partnership with Marine Park Technical College there, which is, I'm sure, helped quite a few of these people get a jump start.
0: Yes, absolutely. And I recently had a meeting with them to continue some of our long-term planning so we can be thinking about different ways that we can partner with not only Marine Park programming, but our dual credit offerings and all of the other extensions that we have through the technical college system to be able to provide more opportunities for kids. So
1: now this was your first year to get to do the senior interviews, mm-hmm. and a great tradition, by the way. I think it's a brilliant mm-hmm. idea to get that feedback. Any eye openers or anything you're taking from that and saying, yeah, let's put that into next year?
0: The kids came up with some really great ideas. One of the questions I asked them was, what do you want me to consider? What do you want me to think about besides the parking lot, which is it's the thing that I heard the most about. But they had some amazing ideas for different ways for us to do more coordination across the campus. We've often talked about the bigs and the littles, just different ways for our students to be more integrated and helpful in service throughout the district. They also highlighted almost every single student, when I asked what made Horicon School District special, they noted the people, whether it was the teachers or the kids that they were going to school with. It was 100%. It was very clear that they did feel at home and they felt very connected with the people who have helped them. So
1: that's awesome.
0: Yeah, I will be meeting. One of the things I ask is if any of their teachers or other staff deserve any special recognition. And I've got a whole list of people to meet with. My intention is to meet one-on-one with those individuals to let them know what an impact that they made on our graduates.
1: So feedback is mm-hmm. huge. So that's
0: yeah.
1: awesome.
0: Yeah.
1: Big fan of that.
0: During graduation, we also honored our most recent distinguished Horicon High School alumni, and that was Matt Merrill, who came from the class of 1995. Matt is an author and a nonprofit leader and is associated with the Chicago Children's Theater. He spoke to seniors during one of their classes and also has recently written a book that you can find on Amazon called The Cat House Tweens. A lot of his message was about service and just continuing to be there for each other. And we're not only proud of Matt, but thankful that he came to share his message as well.
1: That's awesome.
0: Right prior to that, we held senior scholarship and awards night. It is incredible to see how many members of our community come together to support our students as well. Mrs. DeZeo, our counselor, does an incredible job putting all of that together. It's a huge, huge stressor on her to make sure we get it right for all of our kids. But to see all of the kids who were honored that night was really, really fantastic.
1: That's awesome. Well, I know we put out an extra call last time to make sure people showed up.
0: Yep.
1: I'm glad they did.
0: And they sure did. They sure did. One of the other recent things that is of most note, and I know there have been we talked about this a little bit last time with open enrollment. There's been a lot of talking in the community about just what's going on with our local schools. The open enrollment window has closed and our decisions have been made. We will be sending notes out to families prior to the end of the first week in June, letting them know about approvals or denials. And for the first time ever, Horicon has students on a wait list because of areas where we were full. So I will be communicating with families and we'll have all those letters going out soon. And I'm hopeful when we meet again in August and then September, we'll have a much more final idea of what those enrollment numbers look like. But it looks like we're heading in a positive direction.
1: All right. Sounds good. And waitlist, never a bad thing. Shows a little bit of desire there.
0: No, it was a great opportunity for us to review our own policies and

0: just be thinking about different ways that we can continue to serve kids while also maintaining excellence with what we're already providing for our local residents.
1: Well, speaking of excellence, we're hitting near the end of the year for a lot of high school sports. I see we've got some notes on here. How are things shaping up?
0: They are great. As of last night, I'm really proud to announce that our varsity baseball team clinched the conference championship for the Trailways East. They had a fantastic run this year and are set in the playoffs to host their first home regional game next week, Thursday, against the 12-seed Valders. We also have to congratulate our conference champion, Sarah Hodgson, who took two events. She was the conference champ in the discus and the two-time champ in the shot put. So we're excited to see where Sarah goes in the postseason as well. Next week will be a really busy week for us because we are not only hosting the baseball game down at Disher on Thursday, but we host both the regional and the sectional track meet next week. So, a little bit of a note for our city. On Tuesday the 26th and then Friday the 29th, we will host the regional and sectional. I just want the residents and the citizens to be aware that we'll have a lot more traffic in the city. It's an incredible opportunity for us to bring others into the city, and also we have just such an amazing venue for that event, so we're happy to share it. We also wrapped up golf this week with the conference meet. The Trailways Conference Golf Meet was held at Mascouten on Monday, and Christian Schwartz shot an impressive 84 and placed 8th overall. So really proud of his performance as well.
1: Well done.
0: So it's crazy how fast the spring sports season, it comes in pretty hot and it goes out pretty hot too. You know, we had a whole lot of weather in the middle of all of that, needing to reschedule with rain and other issues. So it should be exciting. I'm hoping the weather holds out next week when we have so many people in town.
1: Fingers crossed. I think last I heard it should be nice and probably warm. So
0: better than snow, which is how we started.
1: Yeah. Right? Yeah. So. Definitely better than snow.
0: We held our fun run. Our annual fun run is an event that our elementary school holds on May 8th. And we had the most money raised ever. We raised over $17,000 for the students. The students raised it. So we'd like to thank all of our donors and sponsors who make that just an incredible event. It's incredible to see how many kids are out on our field all running at the same time in the most organized chaos you've ever seen. And it's delightful. So that
1: was
0: awesome. Great.
1: That's a great number too. That's phenomenal for a one-day event.
0: It's fantastic, and the support of the community is absolutely wonderful. So April 25th was prom, and that was after we had our last show. So I would like to congratulate Keely Hall, the queen, and Max LeBlanc, the king. Our prom was really well attended, and Mrs. Lundeen, our advisor, and all of the chaperones, including Sergeant Stocks, attended that evening, and it was a great evening with well-behaved students and went off without a hitch. So we're always grateful for that.
1: Was the sergeant in a tux or a standard uniform?
0: Yeah, I heard he's got some pretty sick dance moves.
1: I bet. So.
0: We also hosted our final community coffee last week, actually, last one of the school year. So it's been really great to see how many people have come out to be a part of that event. We routinely had usually between 14 and 25 people at the event, and we had some really great feedback. They love seeing the kids in action, and again, that's another one of these opportunities for us to share news with our community and share the good things that are happening. We will continue that next year, and I just want to remind everybody, when the calendar comes out to all of the residents, it'll get mailed in August, all of the dates that we have for Community Coffee, and then hopefully also Marsh Talk Radio, if we're able to continue that, those will all be posted so that our residents know what to listen for. So
1: perfect. Good to be on the lookout for.
0: Yeah.
1: I'll say, I know I got your most recent newsletter in my inbox.
0: Wonderful.
1: So that's always got a lot of good information as well.
0: Yeah, absolutely. We are, just as we turn the page, it's crazy to think that I'm now going to say that summer school starts on June 1st. So we'll have a great time welcoming the kids into summer school. We have a summer feeding program that is really beneficial. I gave you my notes, so I'm going to look on this, Mayor. our food service does an incredible job.

0: happen. While summer school is in session starting June 1st, we offer breakfast and lunch to all residents in the city under 18 and under. So even if they're not attending summer school, they can come in between 7:30 and 8 in the morning and then 11:30 and noon. I'm sorry, 12 and 12:30 in the afternoon to get lunch. During the weeks that summer school's open, starting June 4th, we also provide meals over the weekend. So families can come pick up meal packs for any of the students or community members in their house that are under 18, and they'll get three-day weekend packs for Friday, Saturday, Sunday during the month of June. Starting June 25th, the meal program will provide seven-day meal packs for those people who have signed up. We served tens of thousands of meals last summer, and I anticipate that that will go up. People can sign up by, well, I'm going to send another reminder out this afternoon, but also people can sign up through the summer school links. There's a way that they can register for the meals. It's completely free and allows for the kids to be fed for basically all of June and all of July. So it's a wonderful service that we have.
1: That's absolutely amazing. And that's something that, I mean, that has a huge impact.
0: Yes. Yeah, it's huge. And I think it's something that our families really need. And it takes a little bit of the burden off. I know when my kids are home for summer, our grocery bill goes way up. Mm-hmm. I think that's pretty consistent everywhere. So the more we can help offset that burden on families, we're happy to take that burden off. So
1: that is awesome.
0: Yeah.
1: Now from that, I see we got a note here. I see the word retiree.
0: Retirees. We have six incredible people retiring. That's more than usual for a small district our size. So I'd like to honor and say congratulations to Cheryl Canas from fifth grade, Pat O'Connell from fourth grade, Lisa Giese has taught in our middle school, Dawn Stortz is our elementary admin assistant, Emily Ferrari, our middle school, high school admin assistant, and Mrs. Graven, our high school principal, wishing them all the best in retirement and hoping the best for them. So we've had it. Yesterday we held our, you've heard us talk before about the Walk of Champions, mm-hmm. where the band plays and they go through the hallways. We held the Walk of Champions for the retirees, and it was a pretty special moment.
1: Well, so, that's awesome.
0: Yeah. We have really a lot of support over the year, and I just want to take a little bit of time to recognize a lot of the organizations who have supported us. And the first I'd like to note is the Athletic Booster Club. Mm-hmm. It's actually a group that we don't talk about every time we come in, but they are always supporting our student athletes in those programs. They also help sponsor the senior banners. So when you see banners, like the photographer takes the banners and we hang the banners up for the seniors, the Booster Club's a huge supporter of that. And they really are very beneficial and supportive of our athletic teams. So I'd like to honor them and also say thank you, Bruce Brandenburg, who's been the Booster Club president for a long time. He does great work, and they continue to do great things supporting kids.
1: Awesome.
0: The other group that I'd like to say thank you to is the Marsh Area Chamber of Commerce, who is one of the sponsors of this show. We're really grateful for the chamber and our ability to come on the radio. There are a few events going on this summer that I think our citizens would find to be very helpful. First of all, they're having a golf outing on June 3rd. I believe they're up to over 100 participants. So wow. If people are interested, they better call in quick and reserve their spots. That information is on the website. Autumn Art on the Marsh is something we'll talk about again in August, but that's a great event down at Disher Park. That will be September 27th. We'll be having another wine walk when we partner with the Phoenix Group. That'll be October 17th. And of course, all of the events that happen in Mayville as well, Rock and Boom and the concerts in the park, those things are exciting. And the chamber is really starting to grow. And so we're thankful for their, not only the partnership with the businesses, but also the sponsorship for this show. And the foundation is the other group that has sponsored this show. And we're very appreciative of the Marshman Foundation. The Marshman Foundation's golf tournament is August 16th, and we are working on soliciting the donations to support that foundation. People can support at the bronze, gold, silver, and platinum levels, and we've recently launched the legacy donation opportunities as well for people to become a part and donate to the Marshman Foundation over time. The foundation has been really

0: supportive of several different grants that have come the way of the district this year, and we're really excited and thankful for their partnership as well.
1: Awesome.
0: And there's one final thing going on this summer that I would be remiss to note, because the senior group meets every Tuesdays at Disher Park. And they have lots of events scheduled for over the summertime, and they partner with the Horicon Rec Department. So I would like all seniors in the community to know, and they don't just have to be from Horicon. I was told they can come from anywhere. Head down to Disher Park on Tuesdays. They'll open at 9 and have a program at 10. Mike Mikulovitz, our rec director, can answer any other questions people have, but you don't have to sign up ahead of time. You can just show up and enjoy the experience. So lots of great things going on this summer.
1: Absolutely. Awesome. Well, it sounds like it was a very successful year there at the Horicon School District. Any final words you want to share for anybody listening out there, the seniors, if they tuned in for one final episode?
0: Well, I would just like to say thank you. I appreciate the opportunity to come online and chat a little bit. Thank you to the community members who have come to Community Coffee. And our theme this year was Together We Grow. And based on the preliminary results I'm seeing coming in here at the end of the year, we had a great year of growth in the Horicon School District. I'm looking forward to many more continued years and appreciate the support of the community. So thank you.
1: Awesome. Awesome. Well, Mayor, I guess now we got to hand it off to you.
2: Yes.
1: You've been sitting there so patient.
2: So
1: I appreciate
2: excited.
1: That. And of course, not just you, but we've got your guests in as well. We're going to be talking about a couple of things with them. Do you want to start with, what do you want to start with?
2: Well, let's just go, well, as long as you talked about the summer things, we'll keep going that way. We just have a few things we want to talk about. We also want to promote the senior rec program. Katie already talked about how to get a hold of Mike Mack. Make sure that happens. You get down there. One of the weeks during senior rec program, I come down there and you can blast me with as many questions as you want. Actually, it's been kind of enjoyable the last couple of years, but it's not always a friendly crowd to me, but that makes it fun. I want to let everyone know that the Horicon's Farmers Market's already open on Wednesdays, and the Wednesday night concert series would start in 2 weeks already. So, you know, our Phoenix program has their Wednesday concerts at Kiwanis Park, and those are pretty awesome. One of the coolest things that they allow a different service organization in the city to be the one who does the food. So it's a good way for your service organization to make some money with the crowds that are down there. Like she said, our baseball team is doing awesome. Legion baseball is also coming up this summer, and they're going to be excellent as well. The pool will be opening on what date?
3: I believe it's the 6th.
2: Is that a Saturday?
3: Yeah.
2: Yeah, it's June 6th. So until then, you can already buy your passes, your family passes down at City Hall. So we're looking for the Horicon Aquatic Center opening, and then in June is usually Father's Day weekend. Even though the city, it's not necessarily sponsored by the city, that's when our citywide garage sales go on. Kind of let Facebook take its the lead on that one. And then the other thing I want to talk about before we turn it over to Cody and Chrissy is I promised our Alderwoman Marie Fenske I'd talk a little bit about the new bike ordinance that was passed in Horicon. So the Public Safety Committee, Chief Birkin, they worked really hard to get this. It's heavily updated, but the ordinance itself is mostly related to kids under 16. So she would like me to mention a few key updates to the ordinance for everyone that's listening. So inside there's definitions for electric bicycles, out of class electric vehicles, and electric micro-mobility devices. No one under 16 may operate a class 3 electric bicycle or an out-of-class electric vehicle. Helmets are required for anyone under 16 that is riding an electric bicycle or another electric micromobility device that exceeds 10 miles an hour. And the reason for 10 miles an hour is to exclude those who need electric mobility devices, power wheels, etc., from needing a helmet. The slowest e-scooter out there does about 10 miles an hour or more, hence requiring a helmet. Bikes, scooters, etc. are allowed on all sidewalks, but they should not exceed 15 miles an hour on a sidewalk, and they must yield the right of way to pedestrians. And I know in the last couple days, I've just in my car next to people on sidewalks with electronic devices or electric devices. I'm looking at my speedometer, I'm going 25. They are going way over 15.
1: Yeah, this is good.

0: move sometimes.
1: Slow down. And, you know, I want to say that, yes, they're allowed on the sidewalk, but the reason that we're okay with them being on the sidewalk, as long as they're below 15, is that younger and less experienced riders are safer on the sidewalk, especially when on Highway 33 or Highway E in Horicon.
0: Right.
1: Our traffic is ridiculous. We don't want someone who doesn't know what they're doing start wobbling and eating a semi. Right. But please get out of the way of people that are walking. They have priority on the sidewalk. And this is a thing that I saw some people talk about online. Registration of bikes was actually removed from the ordinance. Since there are two free online national organizations that you can use to register your bike, and on our website, we're promoting the use of those instead. And lastly, we do not want helmets to be a barrier for any kid to get outside and ride. So Horicon PD was able to get a donation from Moraine Park for 20 helmets for any kids that need one and won't be able to get one from their parents. So get a hold of one of the cops. Don't wait until they pull your kid over and ask them, you know, for one of the helmets.
0: There you go.
1: That's all I have. I want to turn it over to Cody and Chrissy because they're going to talk about the water treatment updates that we had a public information session and we already had our council vote on it. Right. But since this is going to be on our June bills and it affects all of us that are residents, I brought them two in because they're the experts.
0: Cody and Chrissy, again, welcome to the show. I guess we'll start with if you guys want to give a little bit of background about what you do with the city of Horicon, and then let's dive into the topic. Who wants to go first?
2: I can go first.
0: Go right ahead.
2: I, as a director of public works and utilities, I oversee all operations of both our water and sewer utility as well as our public works department.
3: Yeah, and I oversee, so as the director of finance treasurer, I oversee the books essentially, all of our finances. Work with different corporations and companies. Ehlers is a big one that we'll talk about today as well. They are a public finance advisory group, and we work with them quite a bit, different things like that for whatever the city needs financially.
0: All right. Well, let's start diving into it. Obviously, hot-button topic, something that the city has needed, is this update to the water treatment plant. What do you got for me?
2: Oh, I guess I can start out and kind of like go over the need and why this project came about to begin with. As most people can see, like most municipalities, villages, everybody has this problem with phosphorus removal in their wastewater. Everybody's doing upgrades. I think pretty much every community in Wisconsin was affected by this, or some had worked maybe ahead of it. So we started out this a few years ago with a facility plan. We went through to show what the need was, what we had to do to fix that. Because this upgrade that we're doing now is compliance driven. Both flow, phosphorus, and then bringing all of our equipment up to new standards for safety and like what the state of Wisconsin requires us to have. This project, after that, went into this design phase where you don't really know what you have like an estimated cost, but then you go into this large design phase, which was a full year of design with a whole team of engineers from our partner MSA Professional Services. We went through that whole process and we got to where we could have like a reasonable idea of what this cost was going to be, and that's where the financial part of it took over. So I know a lot of people are probably looking at this like we should have known up front what this was going to cost, but this is so detailed and such a large project. This project is going to go on for at least 2.5 years till we're completed and up and running, and some of our biggest focuses on this were cost savings, where we could get a good value engineering out of it, what we needed to do for the future, make sure that this was expandable so we don't get stuck where this treatment plant in 40 years from now can't be expanded on the site it's in. So, and we tried to plan ahead for anything else we thought was coming. So that is kind of the backstory to where we got to the financial part of it, or, you know, or the short story. But it's been a long road. We got a long road ahead of us. And for an update on actual construction, today is the first day they are setting concrete forms. So this is really the big start today of concrete getting poured and things getting built.
0: So for people who don't know, what's the location that it's going to be sitting at?
2: It's right next to our River Bend Park facility. It would be at the end of Valley Street, way on the south end of Valley Street where it dead ends into River Bend Park.
1: It's where the other one was.
2: Right. Yeah, on the same.
0: And the other one, of course, is still working, still in place.
2: Yeah, and that's a huge challenge with this. We don't take anything offline during this build. Everything has to work and treat the wastewater throughout the build and never get shut off.
0: Next question. You mentioned kind of future planning for if they have to do additions or things. What are

0: what's that look like? Are you guys already planning for an expanding Horicon, which seems to be the goal of the city?
1: Yeah. So the growth, and the mayor can attest to this probably a little more. His vision, I don't want to put words in your mouth, is to see Horicon grow and grow in a good way and have the ability to expand and bring businesses, community members, people in there, that it would be a great thing for our community. So this treatment plant, we are doing a flow upgrade right now, as well as the phosphorus upgrade. Those were two things that we're required to do. But clarifiers and selector basins and things that we need for treating water, we have carved out space for them. We have designed the tanks that we can just add right on to the end, which is something we never had the ability to do before. And even with our filtration system for phosphorus, they built it oversized that there's cutout plates in there that we can just take out and add filtration discs as we expand.
0: Awesome. One of the questions I know is always going to get asked, because people are, you know, and this you might want to weigh in. Mm-hmm. Obviously, there's a cost that's going to get passed on to the consumer. When they think about, oh, this is a project that's going to take 2 years, we've seen how much material costs have risen in just the last 6 months to a year. Is this something where the cost could change over the course of it, or is it anticipated that costs could go up?
1: Costs could possibly change. We did get in ahead of this last shift with a lot of the orders, so the orders have been placed, so prices were locked in. So we did get lucky in that aspect. I can't say that things won't change, but all of our big products we needed, from our electrical panels, our filters, any of the large quantity items or long lead time items, have been ordered ahead of that.
0: Very nice. Smart planning there. Budgetarily, we did get a final number, right? That was approved and put out there. What was that number?
2: The full amount for the project?
0: Yeah.
2: It was
1: around $34.5 million. Now, that has contingencies and things built into that. Mm-hmm. I don't remember the number off the top of my head, but it was millions of dollars worth of contingency that we're required to have for this project. So, obviously, our goal is to not spend it all and come in under budget, which would then hopefully reduce, you know, the rates.
3: And that includes the engineering that was up front?
1: Yep. Mm-hmm.
3: So that includes the engineering that was done before the bids that came in?
1: Yeah, that includes the facility planning, the engineering, the inspection, the grants, everything there. And one of the financial impacts, we did maximize our clean water funding grant at $3.1 million. So we got the max amount.
0: That's awesome. And I want to make a point of mentioning again, you said this, but I want to, because sometimes people don't hear every word that comes out of our mouths when we're talking. Compliance driven. This is something that had to be done. Yeah. It wasn't we're just bored, so let's upgrade the water treatment plant.
1: Yeah, that's what it was. I mean, we had old infrastructure. The plant was built in 1983.
0: Oh, the year I was born. Great.
1: Yeah. So there have been some upgrades, but they've been small. So like no structural, no electrical, big upgrades. We added on a SCADA system in the early 2000s. That's our control system for everything, but in essence, the plant has aged out. It needs a full electrical plumbing upgrade, and then buildings need roofs and everything like that. We've tried to reutilize or reuse any structure we could. So in this build, I think we're removing three structures and we're adding on three structures that kind of take their place. Either they need to be moved or weren't usable anymore. Like one of our digester structure is being removed. That was from the 1950s. So we have utilized this equipment for multiple years, and I feel like the city is done really well and got their money out of it.
0: Mm-hmm. Awesome. Well, now, of course, I got to start asking about the financial side of things. Mm-hmm. And this is probably the part of the topic of conversation where people are going to not like you momentarily, but you seem very nice. But there's got to be some real numbers that come along with it.
2: There are, yeah. So obviously with this large project, we are taking out a very large loan for it. We did accept and go out for some interim financing back in 2025. So we did receive that, which was about $1.6 million just for the engineering costs and fees for things that we were coming through our door that we just had to pay for. We are going to assume a clean water fund loan this year. So we are excited that we're closing on that. Like Cody said, we did get some relief off of it, which was great. The state has also supported us in tiering our increase for our residents in our sewer rates. So we will only be talking about increasing our sewer rates today with you today and what we're going to be increasing in June. So right now, currently, the Perth that we go by 1,000 gallons usage of sewer, and then we also do have a sewer user charge as well, like a base rate. So with this, in 2026, we're going to be, per 1,000, currently in 2025 and currently, it's $8.88 per 1,000 gallon, and our

0: This rate is $6.60. And then we are going to be increasing it this year to $12.16 per 1,000 gallon. And then our base rate's going to be $8.94. So typically, we see sometimes about 3,000 gallon usage in homes, just for an average rate for individuals. So that'll be going up about $12.18 a month from the average user, or not average user, but about 3,000 gallon usage. So it is an increase. We're trying to prepare everybody for it by hosting public informational meeting, like Mayor Moss had mentioned. We did invite our colleagues from MSA and Ehlers, that financial advisor group, to also speak on behalf of the city, so that way everybody has a clear vision and idea of what they'll be increasing by. We do, you know, encourage individuals, if they're, you know, curious about what their, you know, typical usage is, what they think that their rates are going to change to or increase by, we encourage them to contact City Hall, so that way we can look at their bill and walk them through what we feel their usage will go up to, or what their bill will go up by.
1: And one of the things we worked really hard on as a team was to make sure that the entire, here's where I'm trying not to use bad words, let's just say the entire pain of this project isn't all dropped on us at once. We saw the pain that had helped that happened in Theresa and other places. So, you know, these are going to be stepped increases a little bit each year for 4 years, instead of just throwing it all on us. I live in town.
2: Right.
1: None of us want that. But we all, you know, we recognize our need to have clean water in and out, and have the infrastructure that can handle another company that might want to come here, or another subdivision that wants to come here, because we would hit our max capacity. There's some building or companies that we couldn't even have come here right now, where we're at right now.
3: Yeah, with our current plan development that we have going on, like including the old school Van Brunt lot that was sold as a development, we're pretty much maxed out on our wastewater plant. We really can't develop or do anything until this happens.
2: Now, for people who don't understand what that means when you say you're maxed out,
3: yeah,
2: like that has implications to the entire system, yep. You know. So what does that mean to me as a resident if we hit capacity and we keep at capacity?
3: If you hit capacity, keep at capacity, that means that you can't bring anyone else into that sewer system. So if you had a great business or another planned development with, say, 20 houses, you probably couldn't add that on. So it kind of stops your city from any kind of growth or expansion at that point. It also, you could have like a big user, I'm not trying to call out John Deere, but they're one of our biggest users in town. Maybe they want to do some other expansion or a big process there, and we might have to say no to that.
2: Now, there are times where there could cause other, like, I'm thinking if I'm in my house and, you know, let's say it's just a heavy weekend, everybody's running water, everybody's doing things, and it's just really pushing that capacity. Is this going to cause problems where we're not going to have things flow like they're supposed to?
3: No. The capacity is looking at your full, like, monthly averages every month. And our plant is rated for peak capacities, where you get these high days. So maybe the weekends are really high or something goes on. Right. But it's rated to take substantially more, but only in short bursts. It's not something it can maintain for long term.
2: That makes a lot of sense. I heard stepped increases. So is that going from the, I'm just going to use the 888 to the 1216 number, is that this year's, or is that we're looking at over the course of the...
0: Over course of time, so over the next
1: that's
0: four
1: this
0: years.
1: Year's.
0: Yeah. Oh, I'm okay. So sorry. I thought you were talking about the tier program.
2: No,
0: yeah,
2: good.
0: That's going to be in 2026, June, yeah, the increase.
2: Right.
1: And then the percentage, I believe, should be the same each of the next 4 years.
0: So not necessarily the percentage, but so for 2026, we're going to be increasing our sewer rate by 36.64. And then we have projected and approved right now, obviously based on a contingency that could flex at the very end. But we don't want to necessarily prepare for that.
2: Right.
0: To come down, we prepare for, you know, sometimes the worst to seek a better outcome. So this year we're going to be increasing our sewer rate by 36.64. 27 is going to be 26.82%. 2028 will be increasing by 21.15%. And then 2029 will be increasing by 17.47%.
1: So the change over year to year, that's more flat.
0: Yeah, the change over year to year, correct, is flat. So about every single month, for the next, you know, 4 years, we'll be increasing if we're talking about the 3,000 gallon usage, it'll be increasing about 12 $12.18 per year every single month.

0: month, so added on top. So, yeah.
1: So it doesn't seem like a very big number when you break it down like that, but obviously every business, everyone who's part of that sewer system, they're all paying into that.
0: Yeah. Yes.
2: Well, it's unfortunately, we're all, you know, you try to keep everything as flat as possible. I mean, our, you know, we did a good job keeping our levy flat. I think our tax bills last year from all of our partners were pretty decent. And, you know, this is the largest probably in cost critical infrastructure update the city's ever done. And, you know, a lot of that's just because of what year it is. It's 2026, it's not 1956. So inflation has something to do with it, but it's expensive. It's big, it's large, it's a big undertaking. But water, roads, wastewater, electricity, those are critical infrastructure that nobody can live without. And we're investing in our city now. I mean, it would have been nice if we did this in the past. It would have been a lot cheaper. But at the same time, the technology in 2026 is a lot better than the technology in 2016.
1: Right.
2: I mean, it's a lot better.
3: Yeah.
2: So we're set up with better tech in a way that we're spreading this pain over a longer period that hopefully, at least under our streets, Horicon's in good shape. We got good people running it that'll be here for a long time because they're young. So we're in good shape.
1: Two final questions come to mind. First for you, Cody. So we said that about a two-year project is what we're looking at. Once it's completed, what kind of longevity do you think we're kind of estimating we're going to get before we got to look at something like this again?
3: So the engineers will tell you 20 years. They told us that with this last plant, and this last plant lasted over 40. So I would hope that we built everything as good as they did back then in the last plant. And I would hope that, I don't want to say that we're not going to do any projects. I would like to set up Horicon that maybe we do this in like smaller increments, or that there's, we didn't do a lot of our influent, which is our headworks, where all of it's collected and then pumped up to the top of the system and gravity flows down. We didn't do a ton of upgrades there, thinking that that might be like a 15 to 20 year project. Like, let's get that fixed the way it should be, because it just wasn't, it wasn't possible with the cost right now.
1: Right. And then my follow-up question now for you, Christy, the two-year project, the increases are going over 4 years. So at the end of those 2 years, we'll know ultimately what it costs.
3: Yep.
1: So those numbers could be adjusted down if the contingencies and everything are as Ehlers expected.
0: Yeah, yep. We'll revisit with Ehlers once we have our final pay requests in from MSA and our contractor as well. So once we have all of our pay requests completed, construction's been completed as well, paint's been dried, we'll then re-collaborate with Ehlers, that financial advisory group, and then we'll come back and see if we can lower our rates, and then we'll take it back to council. So.
3: Yeah, and awesome. I know you touched on that before. We always go worst case scenario. We don't want to surprise anyone, and we don't want to undersell it, so we just make sure that everybody's aware that this is the worst case scenario, and we're hoping to do better than that, always.
2: And I'd like to add, we didn't change our sewer rates since 2017.
3: Yep.
2: Therefore, we were unable, you know, even if we would have just moved them up a little bit, you know, like inflation, or even 3 or 4% every other year, you know, water 1 year, wastewater another, we'd have been able to build up a fund that would have been able to make sure when this came out, obviously it wouldn't have paid for the whole damn thing, but it would have paid for a bigger down payment or some other things along the way. So after this is done, we need to set up in a way where we're more forward-looking, where we're taking, you know, 3% 1 year in water, 3%, because 3% is nothing. Like right now on a water bill, I know it's a little more than that, but if you're going from $4 per 1,000 gallon to $4.12 per 1,000 gallon, there's very little pain in 40 cents or 50 cents if you're using 3,000 gallons. But if we do that, we set up our utilities in a much better shape than what we are in when we were doing this project. So we just got to look farther ahead next time. And I think they're ready to do it.
1: Yeah, well, I look forward to hearing more and getting an update on the project as things continue on. Obviously, that won't be until we hit next season of March Talk, hopefully. But any final words to end this season off before I send you guys on your way today?
2: I really enjoy coming here. This is very helpful. You're a lot of fun.
1: Oh, thank you.
2: We look forward to fall. Hopefully, I know we put some money away to come back and play again next year. I hope the school and the Marshman

0: Foundation and the Marsh Area Chamber of Commerce find this to be as useful of a tool as we do. So thank you, and we'll see you in a few months.
1: Sounds good.
2: Yeah, same here. I got a nice note from my assistant, Trish. Thank you, Trish. I did forget our 4x200 girls placed at conference. Also, they placed third. So congratulations to them. Didn't mean to forget them on that. But I agree. Just this partnership is really fantastic. And thank you to the Marsh Area Chamber and the Foundation and each of our groups for supporting us and the opportunity to work with you to get our news out to the community.
1: Awesome. Well, Chrissy, Cody, thank you guys so much for coming on. Very educational. I learned a lot I didn't know, and some good stuff that I probably wouldn't have gotten from, you know, the mayor. Mayor, always a pleasure having you on. Love talking with you every time. And, of course, Katie, pleasure as well.
2: Likewise.
1: Thanks again for coming on. This has been Taking Care of Business. Advice and opinions expressed on the program are solely that of the City of Horicon and the Horicon School District, not necessarily WBEV or Good Karma Brands.
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1: First cutting is underway in parts of Wisconsin for alfalfa, and it also means it's about time to start scouting for alfalfa weevil. And although this is a tricky time of year to do that, and it's not expected for another 2 to 3 weeks for them to be at their peak moment, it's also a time to think ahead at other pests. I'm Ben Jarboe at the Midwest Farm Report. And Emily Bick, a professor with the Department of Entomology at the University of Wisconsin-Madison, gives a look at one pest that should definitely be on your radar as we move into the growing season.
2: I don't want to alarm anyone just yet, but we saw for the second year in a row, and this almost never happens, tremendous numbers of true armyworms in our DAC cap trapping system. And true armyworms are massive pests of mostly grasses.
1: Emily Bick, an entomologist with UW-Madison. 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
3: Focusing on the next generation of Wisconsin soybean growers, that's what the Wisconsin Soybean Marketing Board is doing. 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
1: 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I'm Ben Jarboe with the Midwest Farm Report along with you. Now let's take a look at the markets. Cash corn is down 11 and 3 quarters at 463 and a half, with new crop corn down 11 cents at 46 and 3 quarters. Cash soybeans are down 7 and a quarter at 1202 and a quarter, with new crop soybeans down 7 and a quarter as well at 1195 and 3 quarters. July wheat is down 10 cents at 657 and a quarter. When we look at Class 3 milk, June contracts are up 5 cents at 1669 a hundredweight, but July contracts are down 5 cents at 1716 a hundredweight. Make sure to stay up to date on all things Wisconsin agriculture by downloading our Midwest Farm Report app.

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1: From ABC News, I'm Chuck Sievertson. The Justice Department just announcing officially charges against Raul Castro, ex-leader of Cuba. Charges include murder for a relief plane shootdown in the 1990s that killed three American pilots. Congresswoman Maria Salazar, Florida Republican.
2: Today is a glorious day for those Cubans who had to leave their homeland unwillingly, the people that we represent in the city of Miami, only because of the cruelty and the wickedness of a group of gangsters, the Castro family.
1: Two police officers who defended the Capitol in the January 6, 2021 attack by Trump supporters are suing to stop the creation of the nearly $2 billion Trump fund that could potentially compensate rioters from that day. ABC's Peter Harlambous.
3: Former Capitol Police Officer Harry Dunn and Metropolitan Police Department Officer Daniel Hodges alleged the compensation fund would not only encourage those who committed violence in the name of President Trump, but also directly finance their operations. The officers alleged the creation of the fund violated federal law and the prohibition in the 14th Amendment barring the government from funding insurrections.
1: A week before a runoff election in Texas, President Trump endorses State Attorney General Ken Paxton over Republican Senator John Cornyn, who says he is still running for re-election. Former Massachusetts Democratic Congressman Barney Frank has died at 86.
4: Outspoken, pugnacious, and extremely colorful, Barney Frank once said this to an activist critical of the Obama administration.
5: Ma'am, trying to have a conversation with you would be like trying to argue with a dining room table. I have no interest in doing it.
4: As chair of the House Financial Services Committee during the Great Recession, Frank authored the key banking reforms that became known as the Dodd-Frank Act. In 1987, he became the first member of Congress to voluntarily come out as gay. He retired in 2013 after 16 terms in the House. Stephen Portnoy, ABC News, Washington.
1: Right now, Wall Street major indexes are higher. 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
1: Firefighters in California hard at work to contain wildfires all over the state. One of the largest and fastest in Simi Valley, the Sandy Fire. 43,000 people are under evacuation orders. Ventura County Fire Spokesman Andrew Dowd.
8: Throughout the night, we did see some active spotting of fire across in different locations, and the fire continues to push to the east. We were able to put adequate resources in place to both attack the fire directly and provide structured defense.
1: When it comes to home ownership, women are far outpacing men.
9: Between July of 2024 and June of 2025, single Gen Z women made up 35% of all home buyers of their generation, almost double the rate of single Gen Z men. Gen Z, by the way, is typically people under the age of 29. The National Association of Realtors says single women across all generations made up a quarter of all home buyers, while single men accounted for just 11%. Even so, older generations and married couples represent the largest share overall of home buyers across the country. Sherry Preston, ABC News.
1: Cher, ageless pop culture legend, turns 80 today. 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
1: From the Daily Dodge News Center, I'm Kevin Haugen. Time is running out to apply for federal disaster aid tied to severe weather from last summer. Terry Bell reports.
2: The Small Business Administration is reminding businesses, nonprofits, and individuals that they have until June 11th to apply for help to recover from damage caused by storms and flooding on August 9th and 12th last year. Eligible counties include Dodge, Fond du Lac, Jefferson, and Washington counties. The SBA is offering low-interest economic injury disaster loans. 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Terry Bell, WBEV News.
1: A concert piece cut from a Watertown High School band performance will still be heard this week. Composer Omar Thomas will conduct a free community performance Wednesday night at Emmanuel Evangelical Lutheran Church. The school board voted last week to block the piece, called A Mother of a Revolution, from the band's concert. The board called the music a celebration of violence tied to controversial topics. The original concert went on Monday without the piece. Dodge County leaders are debating

0: several options, including renovations, replacing existing buildings, or creating a new government center in the future. Kurt Berner with the Samuels Group says county leaders need to think beyond short-term fixes.
1: Because if you don't consider that, what happens is 10 years, 20 years, 30 years will go by, and then nothing is done with those buildings and they continue to age.
0: Consultants say the plan and projected costs are still preliminary as the county continues gathering feedback before making any final decisions. Three Wisconsin cities rank among the safest in America. The personal finance site Smart Asset assessed data from multiple federal agencies on natural disaster risk, traffic fatality data, and property and violent crime rates for over 300 cities and populations between 65,000 and 250,000. The study released Tuesday ranked Waukesha the eighth safest city in the country, with Appleton placing 10th and Eclair right behind in 11th place. And your WBEV News continues in just a moment.
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0: Andrew, WBEV News continues. Some Medicare patients are worried they could lose coverage when UW Health takes control of the Beaver Dam Hospital, now run by Marshfield Clinic. Letters sent to patients say UW Health is currently out of network, but healthcare analysts say negotiations could still change that before the transition is complete.
4: Things could change between now and July. So I guess, you know, depending on how concerned you are with this, you could wait to see how the cards fall if UW Health decides to sign that contract with Network Health and then be a participating provider.
0: Amanda Higgins is a benefit specialist with the Aging and Disability Resource Center of Dodge County. Governor Tony Evers is rolling out $60 million to expand high-speed internet in underserved Wisconsin communities. Here's Sean Maloney.
5: Evers, along with the state's Public Service Commission, say the funding will go towards the Broadband Expansion Grant Program, which connects more homes and businesses that still lack reliable service. The grants are open to telecom providers, local governments, and partnerships between the two, with a focus on areas that don't have internet speeds of at least 100 megabits download and 20 upload. The state has already committed more than $345 million towards broadband since 2019 in what Evers calls a historic investment to close the digital divide. Sean Maloney, Wisconsin Radio Network.
0: With Memorial Day travel picking up, police across Wisconsin are stepping up patrols and watching closely for drivers not wearing seatbelts. The state's Click It or Ticket enforcement campaigns run through the end of the month. Wisconsin DOT numbers show crashes involving unbuckled drivers or passengers left more than 1,400 people injured and 145 dead last year. Troopers say wearing a seatbelt can make the difference between walking away from a crash or not. And two Wisconsin breweries are bringing home honors from one of the beer industry's biggest competitions. Vault 202 Brewery in Appleton and Vintage Brewing in Sauk City each won silver medals at the World Beer Cup in Philadelphia. More than 8,000 beers from over 50 countries were entered in this year's competition. And I'm Kevin Haugen reporting from the Daily Dodge News Center. Submit your news tips at dailydodge.com.
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1: Sunshine mixed with clouds at times this afternoon, with daytime highs approaching 61. North winds 8 to 15 miles per hour. Partly cloudy tonight, lows dip down to about 39. Highs level off around 59. Tomorrow, cloudy skies with a few peaks of sun. Low 60s, Friday, upper 60s by Saturday. I'm meteorologist Jennifer Wojcicki on 95.3 WBEV, powered by Daily Dodge. Currently, 55.
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0: two-run blast. There's that insurance the Brewers were looking for.
1: That was the call last night of the Brewers Radio Network and WBEV. That big blow in the eighth by Bryce Terang gave Milwaukee a little breathing room. They pick up a 5-2 win over the Cubs at Wrigley and move into first place in the National League Central. Miz struck out eight, gave him just three hits and six scoreless innings. As for the Terang bomb, manager Pat Murphy says it was big.
2: He's showing us over and over. He's that kid. You know, he's showing that to us over and over in that role. He did it last year in the postseason. He's doing it. He's doing it again this year. That was big.
1: Crew looks to sweep the Cubs tonight. Kyle Harrison takes in Edward Cabrera, 6:05, the broadcast time on 95.3. Knicks came back from 22 down in the second half to beat the Cavs, 115-104 in overtime last night. That was game one of the NBA's Eastern Conference Finals. Game two is tomorrow night. Game two of the West Finals is tonight. The Thunder hosts the Spurs. San Antonio's lead in the best of seven series is 1-0 after they stole game one. Coverage begins at 6:30 tonight over on 1430 ESPN Beaver Dam. Kendall Thakes went 2-for-3 with the home run and an RBI. The Beaver Dam softball team doubled up Monona Grove 6-3 last night. Watertown softball team, a 5-3 winner over DeForest. Callie Craig had a double in RBI and also struck out seven in the circle. LaPond 4-1 over Lamira. Alexis Babiash 3-for-4 with an RBI. Cambria Friesland 7-0 over Rio Fall River. Enya Heller 7 innings pitched, 1 hit, no runs. 15K is also in 3-for-3. Couple of doubles and an RBI at the plate. Kettle Moraine Lutheran 14-3 over Mayville. Lenny Carpenter and an RBI for the Cardinals. Baseball, Oregon comes to town and beats Beaver Dam 6-4. Jax Ladwin 2-for-4 with a couple of RBI. Watertown falls to Milton 7-2. Horicon wins back-to-back Trailways East titles with a 7-4 win over Lourdes. Reed Vorlob struck out 12 on the hill. Waupun 14-0 over Columbus. Three Waupun pitchers combined to no-hit the Cardinals. Marquezan 8-3 beats Partyville. Lucas Bruce 1-for-3 and 3 RBI for the Hornets. Rio 10-0 over Fall River. Miles Hall 2-for-3, double, triple, 2 RBI. The RCF Patriots drop an 8-1 decision to Princeton Green Lake. Carson West hit a home run for PGL. Mayville 4-3 over St. Mary Springs. Weston Teeters 3-for-4, a double, 2 RBI. Campbellsport 10-0 over Lomira. Houston Dodgeland 13-1 beats Wayland in 5 innings. Girls soccer, Monona Grove comes to town, picks up the 6-1 win over Beaver Dam. Shea Marie Ashley had the Golden Beaver goal. Olivia Bates had 29 saves last night. Columbus and Cambridge played to a 0-0 draw. Taylor Hunt 3 saves for the Cards. Amro 6-0 over Lomira. Macy Laubenstein had another big day in net for Lomira with 15 saves. Beaver Dam girls were sixth. The boys were in at the Badger Large Conference meet at Wanakee last night. Lucy Gonzalez took first in the 100 and 300 hurdles, while in the boys wheelchair division, Taylor Post won the 400, 800, 1600 and shot put. You can see all the results on the sports tab at dailydodge.com. Beaver Dam boys golf team was seventh at the Badger Large meet at Door Creek in Madison. Oregon won the event. Owen Stotts led the way with an 84. That is your Daily Dodge Sports Center. 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

0: and Seth, her mother, Joan, siblings, Leanne and husband, Mark, Steve and wife, Janet, and Michael, and further survived by nieces, nephews, other relatives, and friends. Cornerstone Funeral and Cremation Services is serving the family. Keith D. Glasgow, age 72, passed away peacefully on May 16th. Keith's memorial service will take place on Tuesday, May 26th at Capsule Murray Funeral Home, located in Beaver Dam. Visitation will begin at 10 a.m. Service is at noon. Burial will follow at St. Peter's Cemetery. After the burial, please join the family for a reception and meal at St. Catherine Drexel Mission Hall in Beaver Dam. Keith Glasgow was survived by his children and grandchildren, Elizabeth and spouse Stephen, Abraham, Abby, Evelyn, Sadie, Simeon, Eden, and Miriam, Kate and husband Chad, Isaac, Lily, Oliver, Henry, Adeline, and Hazel, Ellie and spouse Peter II, and Caleb, Elijah, Madeline, Leah, Cameron, Cecilia, and Peter. Timothy and Samuel is also survived by his brother Paige and wife Gail.
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1: 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I'm Jim Ryan, ABC News. Those stories are coming up in Wall Street Now.
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1: From ABC News, Wall Street Now. After a series of daily losses, the major stock averages were higher going into the midday. The Dow was up by 450 points, while the S&P 500 had gained 0.9%. The Nasdaq Composite was ahead 1.2%. Even in the face of inflation, consumers continue to defy economists' expectations. Target this morning reported earnings that topped Wall Street expectations. Sales were up more than 6% year over year after a stretch of weaker numbers. United Airlines says higher fares don't seem to be stopping summer travel plans. The carrier expects about 3 million more passengers this summer than last, thanks to the World Cup and a solar eclipse that'll make its way through Europe. On Monday, Minnesota became the first state to outlaw wagering on prediction markets like Kalshi and Polymarket. One day later, the Commodity Futures Trading Commission filed suit against Minnesota, trying to keep that statute from taking effect. Jim Ryan, ABC News.
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5: 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Google's Gemini artificial intelligence technology was the central theme, with the company launching a new AI video generator called Omni and a new AI assistant called Spark. There's also Daily Brief, a new feature coming to the Gemini app. Google's Nick Burns explains.
6: It gathers all the urgent updates from like your Gmail, your calendar, and compiles any like relevant follow-up details into like a very simple, skimmable daily briefing.
5: The company also showed off some new smart glasses developed in partnership with Samsung, similar to Meta's lineup of smart glasses. The new specs from Google integrate speakers and cameras into the glasses' frames. The company says Gemini can chime in through those speakers and give you navigation directions or tell you about a notification you just received. They're set to launch later this year. With Tech Trends, I'm Mike Dubusky, ABC News.
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4: It's one of the most successful law and justice programs in television history that continues to uncover the truth and investigate true crime cases. 48 Hours, CBS Saturday, and streaming on Paramount Plus.
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0: about 39. Highs level off around 59. Tomorrow, cloudy skies with a few peaks of sun. Low 60s, Friday, upper 60s by Saturday. I'm meteorologist Jennifer Wojcicki on 95.3 WBEV, powered by Daily Dodge. 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
1: Now this news update on Wisconsin Radio Network. I'm Ted Aylin. A recent hack on school data service Canvas is a good reminder to take information security seriously. Wisconsin Consumer Protection Director Mike Domke says companies should be training their employees on how to prevent breaches, but understand it can happen to anyone. The Center for Black Excellence in Culture is now open on Madison's South Side, addressing a long-standing need for the black community for a cultural haven. The $32 million center includes community rooms, an innovation center, performance spaces, and a senior center. 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
2: 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I'm Ben Jarbo with the Midwest Farm Report along with you. Now let's take a look at the markets. Cash corn is down 11 and 3 quarters at 463 and a half, with new crop corn down 11 cents at 46 and 3 quarters. Cash soybeans are down 7 and a quarter at 1202 and a quarter, with new crop soybeans down 7 and a quarter as well at 1195 and 3 quarters. July wheat is down 10 cents at 657 and a quarter. When we look at Class 3 milk, June contracts are up 5 cents at 1669 a hundredweight, but July contracts are down 5 cents at 1716 a hundredweight. Make sure to stay up to date on all things Wisconsin agriculture by downloading our Midwest Farm Report app on your app store. 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
1: From ABC News, I'm Chuck Sievertson. The Justice Department, as expected, has officially announced charges against ex-Cuban dictator Raul Castro this past hour in Miami, Acting Attorney General Todd Blanche.
2: We are announcing an indictment charging Raul Castro and several others with conspiracy to kill U.S.

0: Nationals.
1: Charges include murder for a relief plane shootdown in the 1990s that killed three American pilots, ABC's Catherine Falders.
2: The question is, do they really go in, does the U.S. really go into Cuba and do some operation like they did with Maduro, especially to capture a 94-year-old former leader? So that's part number one. And if we were to even stand trial, of course, there are questions over his health. Also, it could take years to get this before a jury, given that these incidents were 30 years ago.
1: Talking with Cuban Americans in Miami, ABC's Matt Rivers.
3: There's almost superlatives that are going to be used here, that it's beyond just this one individual crime, that now people, the United States government, finally taking the step to say Raul Castro is a murderer.
1: Two police officers who defended the Capitol in the January 6, 2021 attack by the Trump supporters are suing to stop the creation of the nearly $2 billion Trump fund that could potentially compensate rioters from that day. Officers allege that the creation of the fund violated federal law and a prohibition in the 14th Amendment barring the government from funding insurrections. A week before a Senate primary runoff election in Texas, President Trump has endorsed State Attorney General Ken Paxton over Republican Senator John Cornyn. Cornyn says he's still running for re-election. U.S. military says it boarded an Iranian-flagged commercial oil tanker in the Gulf of Oman that was suspected of trying to violate the American blockade. You're listening to ABC News.
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1: Firefighters in Southern California battling growing wildfires is ABC's Alex Stone in Los Angeles.
6: None of the fires has been unusually destructive to neighborhoods. The fire of main concern right now is in Simi Valley that has 43,000 people under evacuation orders. It's destroyed one home, and that was on Monday when the home burned. Since then, none has burned. But this is early in the season for Southern California, and it could be a sign of what's to come. The worst of the fire season in Southern California is usually from about October to December when things really dry out and the Santa Ana winds move in.
1: The American missionary doctor who is working in Congo in Africa and tested positive for the Ebola virus is at a U.S. base in Germany receiving treatment. ABC's Faith Abube.
7: The Ebola virus can mimic flu-like symptoms and progress to internal bleeding and possible death. The current strain of the virus is suspected to have already killed more than 130 people. The number of suspected cases now around 600, surging at an alarming rate.
1: ABC's Faith Abube. Already people are traveling for Memorial Day weekend, says ABC's Alex Perez in Chicago.
8: The majority of people who will be traveling this holiday weekend will be hitting the road. That's more than 39 million people, despite the pain at the pump. Now, the average price of regular gas this morning is about $4.55 a gallon, up from $3.18 this time last year going into the holiday weekend.
1: Our Alex Perez, Chuck Sievertson, ABC News.
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12: Sunshine mixed with clouds at times this afternoon, with daytime highs approaching 61. North winds 8 to 15 miles per hour. Partly cloudy tonight, lows dip down to about 39. Highs level off around 59. Tomorrow, cloudy skies with a few peaks of sun. low 60s, Friday, upper 60s, by Saturday. I'm meteorologist Jennifer Wojcicki on 95.3 WBEV, powered by Daily Dodge. Right now, it's 56 degrees.

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1: ABC News, I'm Chuck Sievertson. The Justice Department has announced charges including murder against ex-Cuban dictator Raul Castro and several others. This related to a relief plane's shootdown in the 1990s that killed three American pilots. ABC News Chief Justice Correspondent Pierre Thomas.
2: The order was given to shoot those planes out of the sky, killing those people. The government said it has evidence that Raul Castro was directly involved in that chain of command.
1: Two police officers who defended the Capitol in the January 6, 2021 attack by the Trump supporters are suing to stop the creation of the nearly $2 billion Trump fund that could potentially compensate rioters from that day. Lawyers for former FBI Director James Comey asking to delay his criminal trial scheduled for July 15th by at least 3 months, prosecutors not opposing it, accused of threatening to kill President Trump by posting a photo of seashells arranged in the numbers 8647. This is ABC News.
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5: Now this news update on Wisconsin Radio Network, I'm Ted Aylin. A concert piece cut by the Watertown School Board will be performed this week. Watertown's Emmanuel Evangelical Lutheran Church announced that composer Omar Thomas will conduct a free community performance of the instrumental piece A Mother of a Revolution at the church on Wednesday night. Governor Tony Evers is rolling out $60 million to expand high-speed internet in underserved Wisconsin communities. Evers, along with the state's Public Service Commission, says the funding will go toward the Broadband Expansion Grant Program, which connects more homes and businesses that still lack reliable service. More law enforcement will be on the roads over the next 2 weeks as a major safety campaign gets underway. With the busy Memorial Day weekend ahead, the Wisconsin State Patrol joins agencies statewide for Click It or Ticket, running through May 31st. Drivers can expect increased enforcement, including citations.
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0: Trump supporters are suing to stop the creation of the nearly $2 billion Trump fund that could potentially compensate rioters from that day. ABC's Peter Haralambos.
1: The officers allege the creation of the fund violated federal law and the prohibition in the 14th Amendment barring the government from funding insurrections.
0: Former Trump administration official Michael Caputo says he is requesting $2.7 million from the fund, claiming he was targeted in the Russia investigation. Lawyers for former FBI Director James Comey are asking to delay his criminal trial, scheduled for July 15th, by at least 3 months. Prosecutors not opposing it, accused of threatening to kill President Trump by posting a photo of seashells arranged in the numbers 8647. The American missionary doctor who was working in Congo in Africa and tested positive for the Ebola virus is reported in stable condition, now at a hospital at a U.S. air base in Germany. Wall Street major indexes are up. Oil prices are lower, but still high. Price for a barrel of global standard Brent crude fell over 6%. It was still over $104 a barrel. 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
0: Update on the minimally contained wildfires that crews are battling in Southern California in windy and dry weather from ABC's Alex Stone in Los Angeles.
6: Areas of Los Angeles smell like a campfire today, and at times smoke has moved in depending on the wind direction. The fire of main concern is burning around Simi Valley. 43,000 people are under evacuation orders. It flared up on Tuesday, but firefighters say they are making progress. Containment numbers are going up. One home has been lost. Most of the fires are now burning in pretty remote land.
0: A man widely characterized as the smartest man in Congress, former Massachusetts Democratic Rep. Barney Frank, has died at 86.
7: The boisterous Bostonian was the first member of Congress to voluntarily come out as gay in 1987. 2 years later, Barney Frank's House colleagues voted to reprimand him for unknowingly allowing his roommate to run a prostitution ring out of their home. Over his 16 terms in the House, Frank was a pugnacious defender of Democratic Party principles, who also occasionally challenged liberal orthodoxy. As chair of the House Financial Services Committee during the Great Recession, Frank authored key banking reforms in the bill that became known as the Dodd-Frank Act. Stephen Portnoy, ABC News, Washington.
0: Military weapons industry officials say even nations that have publicly criticized Israel over the Gaza war are quietly buying its military technology. Israel's defense ministry says sales have more than doubled in the past 5 years. Chuck Sievertson, ABC News.
8: Sunshine mixed with clouds at times this afternoon, with daytime highs approaching 61. Winds out of the north, 8 to 15 miles per hour. Lows dip down to about 39. Tonight, partly cloudy skies. Chance for showers. Tomorrow, high of 58. Low 60s, Friday, upper 60s, Saturday, with a slight chance of rain showers. I'm meteorologist Jennifer Wojcicki on 95.3 WBEV, powered by Daily Dodge. Right now, 57.
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1: ABC News, I'm Chuck Sievertson. The Justice Department announcing charges, including murder, against ex-Cuban dictator Raul Castro and several others, related to Cuba shooting down two relief planes in the 1990s that killed three American pilots. Acting Attorney General Todd Blanche in Miami.
2: We expect that he will show up here by his own will or by another way.
1: Former Trump administration official Michael Caputo says he is requesting $2.7 million from that compensation fund President Trump wants the Justice Department to set up, Caputo claiming he was targeted in the Russia investigation. Update on the American missionary doctor who is working in Congo in Africa and tested positive for the Ebola virus, Dr. Satish Pillai with the CDC.
3: The American has landed in Germany and is at the hospital and in stable condition.
1: That would be the hospital at a U.S. air base in Germany. Wall Street major indexes are up. Oil prices are lower. This is ABC News.
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1: Now this news update on Wisconsin Radio Network. I'm Bob Haig. Milwaukee police say a second officer is under investigation for possible misuse of Flock license plate readers. Earlier this year, prosecutors charged former Milwaukee officer Hozu Ayala with using the system to track an ex-girlfriend. He resigned from the department. A Mineral Point man driving an Amish buggy was killed in a Tuesday afternoon collision with a pickup truck in Lafayette County. The sheriff's office identified the dead man as 56-year-old Joseph Glick. The horse pulling the buggy had to be euthanized. The crash remains under investigation. And a weekend tornado touchdown confirmed in southwest Wisconsin. The National Weather Service verifying an EF0 tornado touchdown just after midnight Saturday morning southwest of Shulzburg. That's also in Lafayette County. Wisconsin Radio Network.
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12: Sunshine Mix

With clouds at times this afternoon, with daytime highs approaching 61. Winds out of the north, 8 to 15 miles per hour. Lows dip down to about 39. Tonight, partly cloudy skies. Chance for showers tomorrow, high of 58. Low 60s Friday, upper 60s Saturday, with a slight chance of rain showers. I'm meteorologist Jennifer Wojcicki on 95.3 WBEV, powered by Daily Dodge. Right now, 57.

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1: From ABC News, I'm Chuck Sievertson. So what now? Now that the Justice Department has indicted ex-Cuban dictator Raul Castro and several others for murder related to Cuba shooting down two relief planes in the 1990s that killed three American pilots. Acting Attorney General Todd Blanch in Miami.
2: We didn't indict. This isn't a show indictment. This is an indictment because we expect that there was a warrant issued for his arrest. So we expect that he will show up here by his own will or by another way.
1: ABC News legal contributor Dan Abrams says Castro is still in Cuba.
3: Cuba doesn't extradite, right? So there's going to have to be some new policy that is implemented based on political force to get Cuba to suddenly give up Raul Castro. I don't see how that would happen, but look, things are changing, and there's a lot of pressure going on right now.
1: Two police officers who defended the Capitol in the January 6, 2021 attack by Trump supporters are suing to stop the creation of the nearly $2 billion Trump fund that could potentially compensate rioters from that day. ABC's Peter Harlambous.
4: Former Capitol Police Officer Harry Dunn and Metropolitan Police Department Officer Daniel Hodges alleged the compensation fund would not only encourage those who committed violence in the name of President Trump, but also directly finance their operations.
1: Former Trump administration official Michael Caputo says he is requesting $2.7 million from that fund, claiming he was targeted in the Russia investigation. Of the American missionary doctor who was working in Congo and Africa and tested positive for the Ebola virus, Dr. Satish Pillai with the CDC.
5: The American has landed in Germany and is at the hospital and in stable condition.
1: It'll be the hospital at the U.S. Air Base in Germany. At the close in Wall Street, the major indexes have gains. The Dow up over 645 points, the NASDAQ up 399, and oil is a little lower. 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
1: Lawyers for former FBI Director James Comey are asking to delay his July criminal trial by at least 3 months. Prosecutors not opposing it. Accused of threatening to kill President Trump by posting a photo of seashells arranged in the numbers 8647. Tennessee officials will pay over $800,000 to settle a lawsuit filed by a man jailed for more than a month over a Facebook post he made joking about the assassination of conservative activist Charlie Kirk. Retired police officer Larry Bouchard cited his free speech rights. More about the two teenagers who police say carried out a shooting at a mosque in San Diego Monday, killing three people and then themselves. ABC's Alex Stone.
8: According to sources speaking to ABC News, early last year, police in Chula Vista outside of San Diego spoke with one of the two shooters, Caleb Vasquez, after somebody who knew him contacted police out of concern he was interested in extremist ideology and mass casualty attacks. Police reviewed his social media and found neo-Nazi rhetoric, but they did not feel there was enough evidence to make an arrest.
1: Aaron Rodgers says his 22nd season in the NFL will be his last. Pittsburgh Steelers quarterback says this is it. Rodgers is 42 and will spend the season in Pittsburgh after signing a one-year deal to return to the Steelers just before the start of organized team activities. Rodgers says the hiring of Mike McCarthy as coach was a factor in his decision to stay another season. Chuck Sievertson, ABC News.

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1: From the Daily Dodge News Center, I'm Kevin Haugen. Time is running out to apply for federal disaster aid tied to severe weather from last summer. Terry Bell reports.
2: The Small Business Administration is reminding businesses, nonprofits, and individuals that they have until June 11th to apply for help to recover from damage caused by storms and flooding on August 9th and 12th last year. Eligible counties include Dodge, Fond du Lac, Jefferson, and Washington counties. The SBA is offering low-interest economic injury disaster loans. 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
1: A concert piece cut from a Watertown High School band performance will still be played this week. Composer Omar Thomas will conduct a free community performance tonight after the school board blocked the piece from the school concert over what is called controversial content. Dodge County leaders are weighing major changes to aging government buildings, with the Henry Dodge office building listed as the county's biggest concern. Consultants presented several long-term options last night, including renovations, replacing buildings, or creating a new government center. Kurt Berner with the Samuels Group says delaying decisions could leave the county dealing with even older buildings decades from now. Officials say no final decisions have been made. Three Wisconsin cities rank among the safest in America. The personal finance site Smart Asset assessed data from multiple federal agencies on natural disaster risk, traffic fatality data, and violent crime rates. The study ranked Waukesha the eighth safest city in the country, with Appleton placing 10th and Eau Claire right behind in 11th place. I'm Kevin Haugen reporting from the Daily Dodge News Center. Submit your news tips at dailydodge.com.
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0: 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Currently, it's 56 degrees.
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1: ABC News, I'm Chuck Sievertson. What's next now that the Justice Department has indicted ex-Cuban dictator Raul Castro and several others for murder related to Cuba shooting down two relief planes in the 1990s that killed three American pilots? No details from the acting attorney general. And as for ABC News legal contributor Dan Abrams,
2: Cuba doesn't extradite, right? So there's going to have to be some new policy that is implemented based on political force to get Cuba to suddenly give up Raul Castro. I don't see how that would happen, but look, things are changing.
1: Two police officers who defended the Capitol in the January 6, 2021 attack by Trump supporters are suing to stop the creation of the nearly $2 billion Trump fund that could potentially compensate rioters from that day. At the close on Wall Street, the major indexes have gains. The Dow up more than 600 points. Oil prices are lower, but Brent crude is still above $100 a barrel. This is ABC News.
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0: Standing at the Landing Pub and Grill in Beaver Dam, your next night out. 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
1: Now this news update on Wisconsin Radio Network, I'm Bob Haig. A concert piece cut by the Watertown School Board will be performed tonight at Emmanuel Evangelical Lutheran Church. Omar Thomas will conduct a free community performance of the instrumental piece A Mother of a Revolution at the church. This follows the Watertown School Board's decision last week to prohibit the high school band from playing it at its spring concert. A Wisconsin theater gets a Tony Award. American Players Theater in Spring Green is the 2026 winner of the Regional Theater Tony Award. A former Marquette University lacrosse player charged in a fatal crash that killed two of his teammates, 21-year-old Peter McColgan, faces two counts of homicide by negligent operation of a vehicle. Wisconsin Radio Network.
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6: Sunshine mixed with clouds at times this afternoon, with daytime highs approaching 61. Winds out of the north, 8 to 15 miles per hour. Lows dip down to about 39. Tonight, partly cloudy skies. Chance for showers. Tomorrow, high of 58. Low 60s, Friday, upper 60s, Saturday, with a slight chance of rain showers. I'm meteorologist Jennifer Wojcicki on 95.3 WBEV, powered by Daily Dodge. Right now, 59.

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0: And in the news a lot recently with the Artemis II launch, which was the first time since the 70s that humans made it to the moon. I'm Ben Jarboe with the Midwest Farm Report, and this is a great feat, but NASA also does a lot of work with agriculture. This is done through their Harvest and Acres programs. And Mike Humber is the Harvest Data Lead and the Acres Deputy Director.
1: Yeah, this is a sort of a perfect example where we can sort of look in the past and maybe apply those lessons. And what we're seeing now from all the models is that we're likely to see an El Nino. I think when that really starts to manifest this year is still up for up for interpretation. But the question is, when we have these types of conditions in the past, what is the appropriate response? You know, when we have an El Nino, at least in the U.S., we're going to tend to see warmer, drier seasons to the north, colder, wetter seasons to the south.
0: Mike Humber, the NASA Harvest Data Lead and NASA Acres Deputy Director. We'll have a look at some more agriculture news right after this.
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0: Welcome back to the Rural Mutual Insurance News Desk, everybody. I'm Ben Jarboe with the Midwest Farm Report along with you. Now let's take a look at some agriculture news. The most recent crop progress and condition report has been released by the USDA National Agricultural Statistics Service, and it shows that corn planting is 62% complete, and that's compared to the five-year average of 59%. The recent dry weather has helped the farmers get into the fields. Soybean planting is 54% complete, which is also 4% higher than the average for the last 5 years. Oats are 68% complete, winter wheat are 4% headed, and hay is in 72% good to excellent condition. If you like this news and want more of it, make sure to visit MidwestFarmReport.com. For the Midwest Farm Report, I'm Ben Jarboe.
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1: From ABC News, I'm Lindsay Davis, anchor Prime, streaming weeknights on ABC News Live. The Justice Department announcing charges including murder against ex-Cuban dictator Raul Castro and several others related to Cuba shooting down two relief planes in the 1990s that killed three American pilots. Acting Attorney General Todd Blanch in Miami.
2: We expect that he will show up here by his own will or by another way.
1: So what's next? ABC's Catherine Falders.
3: The question is, do they really go in? Does the U.S. really go into Cuba and do some operation like they did with Maduro, especially to capture a 94-year-old former leader? So that's part number one. And if we were to even stand trial, of course, there are questions over his health. Also, it could take years to get this before a jury, given that these incidents were 30 years ago.
1: Two police officers who defended the Capitol in the January 6, 2021 attack by Trump supporters are suing to stop creation of the nearly $2 billion fund that could potentially compensate rioters from that day and others claiming harm by the government. ABC's Peter Haralambos.
4: The officers allege the creation of the fund violated federal law and the prohibition in the 14th Amendment barring the government from funding insurrections.
1: Former Trump administration official Michael Caputo says he is requesting $2.7 million from the fund, claiming that he was targeted in the Russia investigation. Lawyers for former FBI Director James Comey are asking to delay his July criminal trial by at least 3 months. Prosecutors are not opposing it. Comey's accused of threatening to kill President Trump by posting a photo of seashells arranged in the numbers 8647. An update on the American missionary doctor who was working in Congo in Africa and tested positive for the Ebola virus. Dr. Satish Pillai with the CDC.
5: The American has landed in Germany and is at the hospital and in stable condition.
1: That's the hospital at a U.S. airbase in Germany. 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
8: Among the largest wildfires in California is in Simi Valley, 43,000 people under evacuation orders. Ventura County Fire's Andrew Dowd.
9: Throughout the night, we did see some active spotting of fire across in different locations, and the fire continues to push to the east. We were able to put adequate resources in place to both attack the fire directly and provide structured defense.
8: Americans are heading to airports and hitting the road already for the Memorial Day holiday travel weekend. A heads up from ABC's Alex Perez in Chicago.
10: Wherever you are, the worst times to get on the road this holiday weekend will be Thursday from noon to 9 p.m., Friday from 11 a.m. to 8 p.m., Saturday from noon to 5. Now, for the return trip home, experts say Sunday will be the day with the least amount of traffic, but Monday will be busy with the worst traffic expected between noon and 5 p.m. The best advice if you're traveling on Monday, leave in those early morning hours.
8: The Trump administration is putting new sanctions on those allegedly involved with fentanyl trafficking in Mexico. Single Gen Z women are outpacing the men of their generation when it comes to buying a home. They accounted for 35% of all home buyers in their generation, according to survey data from the National Association of Realtors. Chuck Sievertson, ABC News.
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0: Haugen. Some Beaver Dam patients on Medicare are raising concerns about their health coverage ahead of UW Health's takeover of the Marshfield Clinic Hospital. Many say they've received notices saying their current insurance may not be accepted. Dodge County Benefits Counselors say the change is still months away and insurance agreements could still be reached before then. Governor Tony Evers is rolling out $60 million to expand high-speed internet in underserved Wisconsin communities. Here's Sean Maloney.
1: Evers, along with the state's Public Service Commission, say the funding will go towards the Broadband Expansion Grant Program, which connects more homes and businesses that still lack reliable service. The grants are open to telecom providers, local governments, and partnerships between the two, with a focus on areas that don't have internet speeds of at least 100 megabits download and 20 upload. The state has already committed more than $345 million towards broadband since 2019 in what Evers calls a historic investment to close the digital divide. Sean Maloney, Wisconsin Radio Network.
0: As Memorial Day travel ramps up, Wisconsin law enforcement is increasing its seatbelt enforcement across the state. The annual Click It or Ticket campaign runs through the end of the month. State officials say 145 people died last year in Wisconsin crashes involving someone not wearing a seatbelt. Drivers can expect extra patrols during the holiday travel period. And two Wisconsin breweries are bringing home honors from one of the beer industry's biggest competitions. Vault 202 Brewery in Appleton and Vintage Brewing in Sauk City each won silver medals at the World Beer Cup in Philadelphia. And I'm Kevin Haugen reporting from the Daily Dodge News Center. Submit your news tips at dailydodge.com.
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1: ABC News, I'm Chuck Sievertson. It's not clear what happens next now that the Justice Department has indicted ex-Cuban dictator Raul Castro and several others for murder related to Cuba shooting down two relief planes in the 1990s that killed three American pilots. Castro's in Cuba. President Trump has been saying he's not in a hurry to make a peace deal with Iran today following his return from giving the commencement address at the Coast Guard Academy in Connecticut.
2: Right on the borderline, believe me. If we don't get the right answers, it goes very quickly. We're all ready to go. We have to get the right answers. It would have to be a complete 100% good answer.
1: Two police officers who defended the Capitol in the January 6, 2021 attack by Trump supporters are suing to stop the creation of the nearly $2 billion Trump fund that could potentially compensate rioters from that day. U.S. oil closed below $100 a barrel, but Brent crude is still above $100. This is ABC News.
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6: Now this news update on Wisconsin Radio Network. I'm Bob Haig. Milwaukee police say a second officer is under investigation for possible misuse of Flock license plate readers. Earlier this year, prosecutors charged former Milwaukee officer Josu Ayala with using the system to track an ex-girlfriend. He resigned from the department. A Mineral Point man driving an Amish buggy was killed in a Tuesday afternoon collision with a pickup truck in Lafayette County. The sheriff's office identified the dead man as 56-year-old Joseph Glick. The horse pulling the buggy had to be euthanized. The crash remains under investigation. And a weekend tornado touchdown confirmed in southwest Wisconsin. The National Weather Service verifying an EF0 tornado touchdown just after midnight Saturday morning southwest of Schulzburg. That's also in Lafayette County. Wisconsin Radio Network.
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0: 95.3 WBEV, and we'll announce who the mystery player of the game is. 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
1: 39 tonight under partly cloudy skies, easterly winds, 8 to 15 miles per hour. Chance of rain showers tomorrow, highs around 58. Mainly cloudy tomorrow night, 43. Mainly cloudy skies Friday with a high of 62. 69, slight chance for showers Saturday. I'm meteorologist Jennifer Wojcicki on 95.3 WBEV, powered by Daily Dodge. Right now, 57.
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1: You may have heard manure be called liquid gold for its nitrogen and phosphorus contents, but are we overlooking some smaller elements that keep our crops healthy? Chris Clark joins us. She's a soil and nutrient management outreach specialist with the Division of Extension, and she tells us about her micronutrient study.
2: Yeah, so a team of us at the University of Wisconsin Division of Extension, we had two data sets dating back to 1995, and then we got a new data set from 2021 through 2023 in collaboration with a private testing laboratory, Ag Source Laboratories, that had over 800 samples in it. And then we reviewed all of those data from back in 1995, and then comparing it to today to see which nutrients were going up and which ones were going down, and the nutrients that were going down that really showed themselves, boron and sulfur.
1: Chris Clark along with us, soil and nutrient management outreach specialist for the Division of Extension. She says that while this study focused on Wisconsin data, farmers can access broader regional trends through ManureDB. That's a database hosted by the University of Minnesota. Stick around, we'll have a look at the closing markets right after this.
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1: On the close from Chicago, cash corn closed down 9.5 cents at 465¾. New crop corn closed down 8.5 at 489¼. Cash soybeans closed down 9¾ at 1199¾. And new crop soybeans closed at 9.5 at 1193¼. July wheat contracts closed down 6¾, selling at 660¼. Taking a look at some of those dairy contracts, June Class 3 milk is trading up 9 cents, selling at 1673 per hundredweight. In July, Class 3 milk is down 2 cents at 1719. 40-pound block cheese closed up 3¾ at 157, and AA butter closed down 5 cents at 155. For the Midwest Farm Report, I'm Kylie Allen.
5: All right, Kylie, thank you very much. Get out there and have a great Wednesday night. Coming up on 5 o'clock at WBEV Beaver Dam, boys, girls, kids of all ages, gather around the radio. You know what time it is. It's time for the Wednesday night Barn Show Happy Hour.

Kicking off the Barn Show Happy Hour the way they always do. The late, great Don Peachy and the boys and girls from Burnett. That one called How Swiftly Past the Moments. And boy, isn't that the truth. How swiftly past the years, huh? Depends on which way you're looking at it, right? All right. Hey, the Barn Show Happy Hour is on the air. We're here till that mythical hour of 6 o'clock. We got another Brewers-Cubs matchup right after ABC News at 6:05, the On Deck Show, coming your way. And the Brewers looking to sweep the series with the Cubs in Chicago. And nothing makes me smile more than that, watching Craig Counsell on TV not having such a good day. You know, it's funny how much we used to like him. And now everybody says boo, but anyway, it's fun. It's all in fun. Quest lines are open, 885-4446, 887-9595. You can text on that second number. Only call for voice calls on 885-4446. Otherwise, I won't see it ring. And we got 60 degrees out there, partly cloudy skies, winds out of the northeast at 8 miles an hour. Pressure's gone way up. 30.27 inches of mercury. No precipitation. Humidity is at 52%. Sun is going down tonight at 8:09. No, excuse me, 8:19. Wow. I almost shorted us by 10 minutes there. With a quarter moon in store for tonight with partly cloudy skies and a low around 39. The winds will be out of the east, gusting to 10. Partly sunny tomorrow, a high near 59. Mostly cloudy Thursday night with a low of around 41. For Friday, mostly cloudy with a chance for afternoon showers and a high near 61. Hey, we got you all set up with the weather and when the Brewers are on. And the Cambria American Legion will hold Memorial Day services on Memorial Day at three locations this year. The Friesland Fire Station at 9 a.m. The Cambria Dam at 10 a.m. to pay tribute to those who lost their lives at sea. And the Cambria Friesland School at 10:30 a.m. So three opportunities for you to observe Memorial Day. And let's see, birthdays, shout-outs, anniversaries, just want to cause some trouble. Well, we are the show for you. We got Kendra Semitema on the birthday list, Jill Wendt, Jackie Skolowski. And we're always looking for more. You can call in or text in birthdays anytime during the show. Dedicate songs, polkas, waltzes, maybe something a little different once in a while. As long as we don't make a habit of it. Gotta keep it polka for the polka folks. All right. Well, up next, Ryan, Carl, and Denny. Those three rascals, as Uncle Bill used to always call them. If you call everybody darling, dot, dot, dot.

Ryan, Carl, and Denny, those three rascals. If you call everybody darling, you won't be calling me darling anymore. So there, I guess he told them, right? Hey, Knowles Produce is looking forward to the 2026 hay season. 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All right. Well, let's see. Checking the text line there. Starting to roll in a little bit. And we'll get on the way we always do. We got Jim Peckle up next. Haven't played this one since March. Boy, my brain is just not wrapping around. My tongue is not wrapping around my brain today. I'll get over it. By about 20 after, I'll be flying right through it, right? The 10 Swedes Polka. Here's Jim Peckle and the band on the Wednesday night Barn Show Happy Hour.

Jim Pickle on a Wednesday night. Don't get no better than that. The 10 Swedes polka, 13 minutes after 5 o'clock as we make our way to that mythical hour of 6 o'clock. And the requests are starting to roll in. Dave Burkhardt checking it, if possible. Of course it's possible. Shotzi. And he always says please and thank you. You just can't beat it. Here's Bernie Roberts with Oscar, Howard, and Blondie. And Shotzi.

Bernie Roberts with Oscar Howard and Blondie twirling that baton around the stage like she means it. And our show is brought to you this afternoon by Club 60, Harold and Lori, 4 miles west of Columbus, out there on Highway 60. Now, they are only closed on Tuesdays and Wednesdays because that is their weekend, as the club itself is open all through the weekend. 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And on Sunday, it's a big, and I mean a big, Cook's Choice menu. They usually post that on their Facebook page on Sunday afternoon, so check it out once they decide what they're doing. I can see that. It takes a lot of planning, that's for sure. Harold and Lori, they'd love to hear from you. You can make reservations at 920-623-3113. All right. Well, let's see. Back to the text line we go. We've got some of our regular texters checking in tonight. That gal from Chicago, she texts me, but she never really makes requests. So I know she's a Cubs fan, but oh well. You're not going to get noticed on the show just for that. I'll tell you that. All right, Bear Hansen, whether we get the sweep tonight or not, we'll be singing in the kitchen tonight after such a beautiful day and a perfect night for a fire. Well, yeah, can't argue with that, Bear Hansen. That is for sure. Don Peachy and the band from the album Let's Go Dancin'.

There you go, singing in the kitchen. That is going out to Bear Hansen, who says via text that whether we get to sweep tonight or not, they'll be singing in the kitchen after such a beautiful day and a perfect night for a fire. All right, that goes out from the Let's Go Dancing album. Top Notchman up next. Since we're singing in the kitchen, here's one called Come On and Sing Polka.

to come and sing polka. 24 minutes after 5 o'clock on the old Wednesday night barn show. Well, let's see, we got one more text here that we can get a song out before the break. Scotty Lopez, if Malik's Fisherman Band is handy tonight, please send a song out to Betty in Watertown. And Scott would like to know, Betty, have you started your new jigsaw puzzle yet? There you go. People connecting with people. That's what we do on this show. Malik's Fisherman Band, time for some beer and some pretzels.

0: 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Waiter, more beer and pencils.
1: This is Alex Fisherman Ben, and that is going out to Scotty Lopez on the old text line. You can text in request too at 887-9595 or 885-4446. Got a request for a Wisconsin Waltz, which I do not have, so the texter will have to find a different one on there. All right, let's see. Oh, wow, look at the clock. It's just about the bottom of the 5 o'clock hour on WBEV Beaver Dam, almost 5:28. If you're scoring along at home and staring at your digital, let's go to the newsroom. We'll start with the big kids in New York with ABC.
2: From ABC News, I'm Chuck Sievertson. It's not clear what happens next now that the Justice Department has indicted Cuba's 90-something ex-dictator. ABC News national correspondent Stephen Portnoy.
3: The indictment charges Raul Castro with murder in the 1996 downing of two small planes flown by Miami-based exiles north of Havana. The four men on board carried leaflets urging Cubans to rise up against their government. Fidel Castro's brother Raul was Cuba's defense minister at the time. Acting Attorney General Todd Blanche says the now 94-year-old former president will have to answer the charges in a U.S. court.
4: We expect that he will show up here by his own will or by another way.
3: Stephen Portnoy, ABC News, Washington.
2: Two police officers who defended the Capitol in the January 6, 2021 attack by Trump supporters are suing to stop the creation of the nearly $2 billion Trump fund that could potentially compensate rioters from that day. ABC's Peter Haralambos.
5: Former Capitol Police Officer Harry Dunn and Metropolitan Police Department Officer Daniel Hodges alleged the compensation fund would not only encourage those who committed violence in the name of President Trump, but also directly finance their operations. The officers alleged the creation of the fund violated federal law and the prohibition in the 14th Amendment barring the government from funding insurrections.
2: Former Trump administration official Michael Caputo says he is requesting $2.7 million from the fund, claiming he was targeted in the Russia investigation. President Trump has been saying he's not in a hurry to

0: to make a peace deal with Iran today following his return from giving the commencement address at the Coast Guard Academy in Connecticut.
1: Right on the borderline, believe me. If we don't get the right answers, it goes very quickly. We're all ready to go. We have to get the right answers. It would have to be a complete 100% good answer.
0: Wall Street major indexes closed higher. U.S. oil closed below $100 a barrel, but Brent crude above 100. 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
2: All right, thank you, ABC. And now it is time to find out what in the world is going on around here with Barn Show News.
3: From the Daily Dodge News Center, I'm Kevin Haugen. Time is running out to apply for federal disaster aid tied to severe weather from last summer. Terry Bell reports.
4: The Small Business Administration is reminding businesses, nonprofits, and individuals that they have until June 11th to apply for help to recover from damage caused by storms and flooding on August 9th and 12th last year. Eligible counties include Dodge, Fond du Lac, Jefferson, and Washington counties. The SBA is offering low-interest economic injury disaster loans. The money can be used for things like payroll, fixed debts, and unpaid bills. Successful applicants can get up to $2 million each. Terry Bell, WBEV News.
3: A concert piece cut from a Watertown High School band performance will still be played this week. Composer Omar Thomas will conduct a free community performance tonight after the school board blocked the piece from the school concert over what is called controversial content. Dodge County leaders are weighing major changes to aging government buildings, with the Henry Dodge office building listed as the county's biggest concern. Consultants presented several long-term options last night, including renovations, replacing buildings, or creating a new government center. Kurt Berner with the Samuels Group says delaying decisions could leave the county dealing with even older buildings decades from now. Officials say no final decisions have been made. Three Wisconsin cities rank among the safest in America. The personal finance site Smart Asset assessed data from multiple federal agencies on natural disaster risk, traffic fatality data, and violent crime rates. The study ranked Waukesha the eighth safest city in the country, with Appleton placing 10th and Eau Claire right behind in 11th place. And I'm Kevin Haugen with your Barn Show News. Submit your news tips at dailydodge.com.
5: This week's Fox Brothers Piggly Wiggly High School Athlete of the Week is Clarice Stevens of Beaver Dam High School. Clarice competes in figure skating and synchronized figure skating, and after graduation, she plans to attend Western Michigan University, where she will continue her skating career and double major in psychology and sociology. Congratulations to Clarice Stevens of Beaver Dam. She's this week's Fox Brothers Piggly Wiggly High School Athlete of the Week.
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0: begins at 6:05 on 95.3. Game 2 of the Western Conference Finals tonight in the NBA as the Thunder hosts the Spurs. San Antonio leads the best of seven series 1-0 after stealing game 1 on the road. Coverage begins at 6:30 tonight on ESPN Beaver Dam. The Knicks are up 1-0 on the Cavs in the Eastern Final after rallying for a win last night. Game 2 is tomorrow night at Madison Square Garden. You can see all of last night's high school scores on the sports tab at DailyDodge.com, including Horicon's win over Lourdes, clinching back-to-back Trailways East titles for the Marshmen. That's your Barn Show Sports. I'm Wade Bates on 95.3 WBEV.
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1: 39 tonight under partly cloudy skies, easterly winds 8 to 15 miles per hour. Chance of rain showers tomorrow, highs around 58. Mainly cloudy tomorrow night, 43. Mainly cloudy skies Friday with a high of 62. 69, slight chance for showers Saturday. I'm meteorologist Jennifer Wojcicki on 95.3 WBEV, powered by Daily Dodge. Right now, 60.
2: 60? It was 60 when we started the Barn Show. Well, we got fresh, hot off the presses numbers for the local stockyards. We'll start in peaceful Reeseville at the Milwaukee Stockyards.
3: Cattle trading steady at the Milwaukee Stockyards on Wednesday at the close trading high yielding cutter and utility cows 130 to 165. Premium no roll cows 165 to 180. Lean cutter cows $1 to $1.25 with cutters and shells below. 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
2: Hello, folks. 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And the low yielding selects are regular and underfished Holstein steers, never 225 and down. Market cows, high yielding cows, 155 to 185. Cars, utilities, and lower yielding cows at 95 to 154. And the lower yielding care shells, trim at doubtful health at 30 to 94. Market bulls, 180 to 220 per pound. Our next auction will be Friday, May 22nd, starting at 11 a.m. with fed cattle, followed by bulls and cows, 12 noon hay and bedding. This is Leo Amon, Equity Livestock in Lamira with this marketing update, and we thank you for your business.
1: All right, thanks to everybody who helps us put on the bottom of the hour news break. Kevin with the news, Wade with the sports, Jen with the weather, and Gary Sutherland and Leo Amon with our livestock market reports. Well, we're up and running for the rest of the barn show. Going up to that mythical hour of 6 o'clock. Up next, Gary Kuchenbecker and his Olager Orchestra with the Sunday afternoon polka.

There you go, Google Gary Kuchenbecker and the Old Lager Orchestra. And your next chance to dance to polka music on a Sunday afternoon. Actually, no, it's a Saturday afternoon. Excuse me, June 6th, 2026. Going on at the Houstonsford Community Hall, which is located at 316 East Tweedy Street. Saturday, June 6th, is the Gary Bergen Family Band. Dances are from 1 p.m. until 4:30 p.m. Admission is $10. The Houstonsford Community Hall over there in Houstonsford. It's the 2026 polka dance season. All right, well, Euchre results from last night. Thirsty Beaver, 500 Madison Street. I'm pulling it out of the

pull up as we speak. No problem reading the first page because they can't really have any cause for alarm. This is just the results. It's Tuesday nights from 6 p.m. until 8 p.m. Cowboy Sean was in first place. Terry Reitz was in second place. Third place was John Virgis, Yurgis. And David Lust had the low score. Brittany was the bartender. And now for the fun part. Oh, I don't know here. I've heard different, you guys. They said here, it says here it was a pretty quiet night. Danny got bumped on a loner. Everyone got a laugh out of it, except maybe Danny. At four tables, 16 players. Becky and Dustin were in attendance. The end. Well, I heard there's more to the story because I saw our own Denvis later on at a different establishment last night. He came in. He was exhausted. His hair was all messed up. He said he had to call the cops twice, and he had to call the fire department once. And I said, well, how does that work when Tony Thomas is retired? And he said, Tony was there. He said, well, if we need the fire department, get the fire department. And a good time was had by all. Why do you think we call this the BS Happy Hour, right? All right, so anyway, that's Euchre results from our cracksty team of Barn Show Euchre reporters. Danny Thomas with the Thomas Promise, Cowboy Sean, and sometime Charlie Petter writes down a few notes. So, it's a good time. Thirsty Beaver, Euchre, Tuesday nights, 6 till 8. That's what gave us the inspiration to have a Euchre tournament out at the Dodge County Fair on Senior Day in the afternoon. So look for us for Season 2.0. That'll be coming up this year. We're already having meetings and discussing it because the county fair, folks, doesn't just happen. We have lots of planning, lots of strategies. Hey, proud to announce the Cambria American Legion will hold Memorial Day services on Memorial Day at three locations this year. Not simultaneously. They're spaced apart. Friesland Fire Station at 9 a.m., Cambria Dam at 10 o'clock and to pay tribute to those who lost their lives at sea, and the Cambria Friesland School at 10:30 a.m. On the electric radio, we've got quite a morning of programming for you on next Monday. Monday the 25th. As we remember those who have made the ultimate sacrifice, thank you to our Memorial Day 2026 sponsors, Hometown Glass and Improvement, Gina Omeg, State Farm Insurance, and programming starting at 5 a.m. with Jerry Stewart's program, A Lifetime of Service, from 5 until 6. Pam Yonke, the fabulous farm babe, getting a well-deserved morning off. 6 a.m. to 9 a.m., ABC's Press Play, so that the morning show can have a well-deserved day off. 9 until 10 a.m., a reprogram of Jerry Stewart's Lifetime of Service. And at 10:15 a.m., tune in to Daily Dodge TV's coverage of the annual Beaver Dam Memorial Day ceremony at Oakwood Cemetery. 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We've got a lot of patriotic music in our library as well, and I'm sure those songs will be getting a spin as well. Well, let's see. DJ from Columbus checking in. He would like to hear the Beer Barrel Polka. It's the Downtowners on the Wednesday night Barn Show Happy Hour.

0: is the Downtowners. Going out to DJ over there in Fall River in the Beer Barrel Polka. Well, let's get the barn show getaway car out and head on over to the beautiful east side of Beaver Dam. 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
0: 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All right, Turtle in Columbus coming out of his shell for this one, the Two Eddies Polka.

0: to Eddie's Polka, Ray Conkle and the band going out to Turtle down there in Columbus. Well, we got the Barn Show getaway car cruising as good as it's going to cruise. Hey, we made it down to Columbus. 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

All right, our last polka just happens to be called Last Polka. From the album Squeeze Me, it's Molly B. and Squeezebox taking us up to Eddie Rivers.

0: Well, time flies when you're having fun, folks. Don't forget the Barn Show will be a taped affair tomorrow afternoon as this cowboy is going to the dentist. And I don't think you'd want to listen to me talk for an hour with a tongue that's not quite working. As if tonight was any better. Charlie Petter checking in saying Danny Thomas got euchred on a loner last night at the Thirsty Beaver. So thank you for that, Charlie. That's the last text of the night. And Barn Show produced by Brandon Vick. Our bartender was Brittany from the Thirsty Beaver after babysitting that crow last night. She deserves to have a polka bartending job, in my humble opinion. Keeping riffraff off the dance floor, Scotty Lopez. Our bouncer tonight, we got two of them because we got lots of riffraff. Some of it from Chicago. Something about polka in one ear and Go Cubs Go in an earbud. Well, my goodness. And that's multitasking. I don't care who you are. Anyway, our two bouncers tonight, Bear Hansen and Al from Lake Mills, keeping the dance floor safe for all of us. And driving the Barn Show getaway car, two rascals, DJ from Fall River and Turtle from Columbus. Have it back by Friday, kids. We won't need it tomorrow. All right, that's all the BS I can cram into this hour at WBEV Beaver Dam. ABC News and Brewer Baseball is next. Doesn't get much better than that. Behave yourselves. Have a good one.
1: From ABC News, I'm Dave Packer. Federal prosecutors announcing the indictment of former Cuban President Raul Castro, charged with seven counts, including conspiracy to kill U.S. nationals. Officials say the 90

0: 24-year-old allegedly ordered an illegal attack that killed American civilian pilots who were trying to rescue people fleeing Cuba on rafts on international waters. President Trump speaking of the reaction of Cuban Americans.
1: It's not going to be like the biggest thing we've ever done, but I will tell you, to a lot of people, it's going to be one of the most important. They've been looking for this moment for 65 years. So we'll see what happens. But in the meantime, we're going to have to help them out.
0: Police officers who fought and defended the U.S. Capitol from rioters on January 6th now suing over the Justice Department's $1.8 billion anti-weaponization fund agreed to in a settlement with President Trump. The officers trying to block payments to their attackers. ABC's Mary Bruce.
2: Even Senate Republican leader John Thune says he's, quote, not a big fan of the fund.
3: There are and will be, continue to be, a lot of questions around that the administration is going to have to answer.
2: Among those who could benefit, those who were charged in connection with the January 6th attack on the Capitol. Including roughly 600 people who were charged with obstruction or assaulting police. At least 170 pleaded guilty, and dozens of others were found guilty by juries.
0: Dr. Peter Stafford, the American doctor infected with Ebola, while working in the Democratic Republic of Congo, is in stable condition in a German hospital. Dr. Satish Pillai, the CDC's incident manager for Ebola response, with an update on the conditions of Dr. Stafford's close contacts.
4: These people who remain asymptomatic are being moved to ensure that they have access to the specialized care if needed.
0: You're listening to ABC News.
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0: We're learning more about those terrifying moments when two teen suspects opened fire at the Islamic Center of San Diego. ABC's Trevor Ault.
9: Two teenage gunmen showed up in camo and body armor with shotguns, rifles, and handguns, live streaming the attack as they killed three people. Police say the suspects made it inside the building, feet away from some 140 school children, but the security guard, now identified as Amin Abdullah, spotted the gunmen and opened fire.
0: In North Texas, an amateur treasure hunter made a discovery that no one will ever forget. More from ABC's Jim Ryan.
10: In waist-deep water at a Dallas area lake, Mike Ryder broke out his metal detector.
11: Big signal in the water.
10: He pulled up a metal pipe capped on each end.
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10: Startled doesn't begin to describe the feeling.
11: Top three scariest moments of my life.
10: Ryder called 911 and the bomb squad was brought in to safely detonate the device.
11: You felt the concussion through your whole body. Just boom!
10: Police told Ryder that fishermen sometimes use explosives for an easy catch. Extremely dangerous and completely illegal. For Mike Ryder,
11: it took me hours just to stop shaking afterwards.
10: Jim Ryan, ABC News, Dallas.
0: Delays and cancellations hitting LaGuardia Airport in New York City today after a sinkhole opened up on one of the runways. The Port Authority confirming crews are on the site to fix the hole, but airport officials warn looming thunderstorms could create additional delays and urge passengers to check their flights with their airlines. Dave Packer, ABC News.
12: 39 tonight under partly cloudy skies, easterly winds 8 to 15 miles per hour. Chance of rain showers tomorrow, highs around 58. Mainly cloudy tomorrow night, 43. Mainly cloudy skies Friday with a high of 62. 69, slight chance for showers Saturday. I'm meteorologist Jennifer Wojcicki on 95.3 WBEV, powered by Daily Dodge. Right now, 59.
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4: It is another crisp evening on the north side of Chicago. It is breezy, but there are no clouds, and it is dry, and the sun is shining, so we will have Game 3 of the Brewers and the Cubs here tonight as Milwaukee looks to sweep Chicago in this first meeting of the 2026 season. Hello, everybody, and welcome to the On Deck Show, built by Menards, alongside Josh Maurer and our producer and engineer, Kent Sommerfeld. Lane Grindle with you here tonight. This will be a good matchup on paper between two arms that were acquired in the offseason. Edward Cabrera for the Cubs, he was their prize offseason addition. He's really struggled of late after a good start on the mound for the Cubs. It'll be Kyle Harrison, who is the most experienced pitcher in the Brewers' rotation, if you can believe that. And he's off to a great start, of course, as well this year. So the left-hander takes the ball for Pat Murphy here tonight. Should be a good one as the Brewers go for a sweep against the Cubs. We'll talk to Josh Maurer when we come back after this on the On Deck Show, built by Menards on the Brewers Radio Network.
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0: only 22 years old. So again, that game, game two in the West, 8 p.m. right here on ESPN Radio and on the ESPN app. We also have, we had actually a hell of a game last night because boy, do we have a series in the East as well. And speaking of OT, that one also went to OT. The New York Knicks come back. They were down 22 points in the fourth quarter at one point. No problem. Come all the way back. That MSG crowd was absolutely electric in. That game was insane.
1: Hold on. I'm getting text messages from coaches.
0: About us?
1: Yeah, I got 40 in my wallet. I got this in my wallet. All right, stop, folks. All right, look. It was to Amber and the staff. That was it. All right, nobody else can weigh in on the wager of me backing OKC tonight minus seven right here on ESPN Radio. But to your point, last night was unbelievable. I stopped watching at the half.
0: Yeah. So you didn't see it.
1: And I woke up.
0: I was embarrassed as well. I have to admit, I also didn't stay up the whole way.
1: Always.
0: I stayed up longer than the half, but it was bad.
1: You know me. I'm an open blanket, and I could not believe what I woke up to.
0: Yeah.
1: Down 22, and you come back on a 44-11 run to close it out. Holy
0: historic
1: hell.
0: Stuff.
1: How does that happen? It only happens at the Garden.
0: Yeah.
1: That's it.
0: And man, the Garden was absolutely electric. The New York Knicks had a 0.1% chance in the fourth quarter of winning that game, according to ESPN Atlantics. And they come all the way back, and they do, in fact, take game one against the Cavs. Coming up next, we're going to dive more into that Cleveland Cavaliers meltdown and, of course, get you ready for game two, the Western Conference Finals, coming up next right here on Amber and Ian.
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0: San Antonio has taken game one of the Western Conference Finals. They steal home court. They outlast the Thunder in two overtimes.
1: It was a war of wills.
0: Cypher Wemby makes the catch. Nobody's there. There is a whistle and one.
2: I think we got the best player in the world on our team. I think you saw that tonight.
1: I feel like it was a great effort from everybody. 1 to 15.
0: To Harper on the left. Puts it on the deck. On the drive. Glides in. Puts it up and in.
1: We as a team are ready to go in any environment, in any place, against anybody.
3: Game one was absolutely electric between the Spurs and the Thunder. Game two is headed your way right here on ESPN Radio. The coverage is going to get going right here at 8 p.m. Eastern. Tip-off in that game is at 8:30 p.m. Eastern. You're listening to Amber and Ian. We're presented to you by Progressive Insurance at Ian Fitz. ESPN is how you find him. At Amber W Sports is how you find me. So we're looking ahead and we're looking backwards because last night in the East was every bit as good as it was in the West for game one as well. Let's bring in Antonio Daniels, Sirius XM NBA Radio, of course, 13-year NBA vet as well, joining us here on ESPN Radio. And Antonio, we appreciate your time. Let's start with last night, because last night was insane. Obviously, the Garden was insane. But if you were a Cavs fan, would you be taking solace in the fact that they were up 22 points through three quarters, or would you feel absolutely defeated today, like the series is already over?
4: I feel absolutely defeated.
3: Yeah.
4: Honestly, and I am a ultimate optimist, but I would feel ultimately defeated today. And here's the reason why: because you were up 22 in Madison Square Garden. You know, to win this series, you're going to have to win one on the road. You're going to have to win one on the road. Your best opportunity was last night for a number of reasons. Biggest reason was because the New York Knicks hadn't played in 8 days. So now you have the rhythm versus rest conversation. And you can tell in the first 41 minutes, the Cleveland Cavaliers came out in a great rhythm. They were playing like a team that was fresh out of a seven-game series. And then for that last 7 minutes, it all fell apart. I can tell you this. It is difficult. It is difficult losing a historic lead like they did, and now to come back in game 2, 3, 4, 5, and 6 and still have that same energy intensity. That is a hard loss to recover from, in my opinion, for the Cleveland Cavaliers.
5: Don't disagree one bit. And by the way, we go to OKC, game coming up tonight right here on ESPN Radio. They had a lot of rest, right? And the Spurs were just tested in a long series. How much do you think that it was just the Spurs having OKC's number in game one in this series versus that thing that you just mentioned, rhythm versus rest?
4: Well, I actually picked San Antonio to win game one. I actually picked the Cleveland Cavaliers to pick game one for that reason. Teams that come in with rhythm operate on a completely different level. When you had just won, 24, 48, 72 hours prior to, and you're right back up, it's completely different than sitting dormant from a team that has been sitting for 6, 7, 8 days. I'm telling you, it is hard because in those days that you're off, you cannot replicate an NBA game. You can't. You can try. You can get out there. You can get up and down a little bit. But the NBA game is completely different. And you saw two teams in the San Antonio Spurs and also the Cleveland Cavaliers that played and entered on the road like two teams that were in rhythm. And you saw two other teams, like the New York Knicks and the Oklahoma City Thunder, that were playing like teams that were rested and trying to play themselves into a rhythm.
3: Antonio Daniels joining us here on Amber and Ian. So, Antonio, that makes sense to me, but I'm confused by it still, because then I see all across the league, obviously, all the load management all throughout the season, right? And so, like, that leads me to believe that rest is good, and then your body's better, and you're a better player when you're resting, but then you're saying that there's a rhythm to it. So is that just applicable in the postseason?
4: Well, I don't believe in load management. I don't believe in it. And Adam Silver said it a million times. There's no data that supports load management. There isn't. And this is a completely different conversation for a totally different day. But sitting seven,

0: 8 days is completely different in this particular sense than load managing. Because load managing, you have a game every other day, and you're healthy enough to play, but you're choosing not to. This type of rest is different because you don't have a choice but to rest. So it's not like a situation where you can play if you wanted to. The New York Knicks couldn't have played anybody. You know, once they ran through Atlanta, once they ran through the Philadelphia 76ers, there was nothing for them to do but rest. They didn't have a choice. So that's not load managing. That's actually resting. But when you are resting, it's tough to keep that same rhythm that you have been in. That's hard to do. And I think you saw that in these first two game ones. I think you'll see a completely different Oklahoma City Thunder team tonight in game two. Because they knocked the rust off a little bit in game one.
1: I could not agree more. And look, I covered you guys when you were part of the San Antonio Spurs and the Dallas Mavericks. That was pure sports hate. And there ain't nothing wrong with that because it was awesome. And when you won a title, mm-hmm. I think it was, what, 99?
0: Mm-hmm.
1: Yep. Yeah, so you know what sports hate's all about. It was, you know, Dirk and the Mavs and you know, Duncan and all you guys with the Spurs. It was pure mm-hmm. sports hate. How hard is it to keep that animosity in check, for lack of a better term? Because what we have here between the Spurs and OKC is pure sports hate.
0: Well, I think this is different. Like, and I love
1: really?
0: It. Because you don't see pure sports hate. And I don't like, my mom always tells me, don't say the word hate.
1: Dislike.
0: I'll say disdain.
1: There we
0: I'll
1: go.
0: Say dislike.
1: Okay. All right. There you go.
0: You don't see that in today. Like, who is, let's remove Oklahoma City and San Antonio for obvious reasons. If you remove them from the equation, what's the best rivalry in the NBA?
1: Damn, that's a great question. And
0: see how hard of a time that we have to come up with another rivalry?
2: I mean, people are going to want to say, like, Celtics, Lakers or something, but that's on history. You know?
1: No.
2: But
0: that's tradition.
1: It's not modern
0: day. That's tradition.
1: Modern day right now, I think that this has the potential to be the best that we have, because it's the same division like you guys were with Dirk and the Mavs.
0: Okay, so here's the thing. The reason that it is, this is the best rivalry, is because these are two teams with two young stars on the same timeline in the same conference whose teams are trajecting in the same direction. That's what makes this a rivalry. Also, the fact that we know that Victor Wembanyama has a dislike for Chet Holmgren.
2: Mm-hmm.
0: We know that.
1: And
0: here's
1: vice versa.
0: The thing. Tonight,
1: yeah.
0: I don't know if there's more pressure on SGA being the MVP of the league in back-to-back seasons, or there's more pressure on Chet Holmgren to match the disdain and dislike that Victor Wembanyama has for him. You got to match it. I'm not saying you got to go out there and do anything crazy, but Victor Wembanyama is taking fire. He's taking energy to Chet Holmgren in the Oklahoma City Thunder. And what we saw in game one, Chet Holmgren was not willing to match that energy.
2: Mm-hmm.
0: For the Oklahoma City Thunder to have a chance in this series, Chet Holmgren has to match that energy. If not, this is going to start a different narrative and a different conversation surrounding the Oklahoma City Thunder in the offseason.
1: Hey, Amber, you hear the tone there from AD?
2: Mm-hmm.
1: Raise a little bit. Let's go. Raise up a little bit.
2: It's like match the energy of the 8-foot-tall alien who's out there doing magical things on a basketball court. Antonio Daniels joining us.
0: Here's the thing, though.
2: Yeah.
0: Oklahoma City has their own version of the alien.
1: There you go.
0: They have their own version. Obviously, Victor Wembanyama's on a different planet. No pun intended. But listen, Chet Holmgren ain't no slouch. He was an all-star, too.
2: Right.
0: You know, he's not 7'5", but when you look and you break down their skill set, they can both shoot it, they can both rim protect, they can both run, they can both handle it. Like, yeah, you have to match that energy. Outside of Giannis Antetokounmpo, I don't know if there is a better matchup for Victor Wembanyama than Chet Holmgren. So you have to take that challenge. This is what the postseason is all about.
1: I love it.
2: You can hear Antonio Daniels alongside Rob Perez every weekday from 2 to 4 p.m. Eastern all year long on Sirius XM NBA Radio Channel 86. Thanks, Antonio. We appreciate your time as always.
0: For sure. Anytime. Thanks for having me.

0: 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I mean, he's right. Obviously, Chet Holmgren's an excellent player. It's just funny because, like, Wemby is a player of the likes of which we have never seen before in NBA history. The things that that dude is doing with that athleticism at that size and that touch, and yet...
1: That three that he hit.
0: Now, and I know Chet got the better of him when they were young, when they were teens. Clearly, Wemby's never forgotten that.
1: that three-pointer that Wemby hit. Right?
0: Oh, it's insane.
1: In OT? Are you kidding me?
0: Can you imagine 20 years ago saying a dude that height would even be able to hit it?
1: Never.
0: Period.
1: No. From the logo?
0: Nevertheless, like that.
1: No shot. You heard Antonio's tone take a different turn there, right? When you're talking about rivalries and sports hate and disdain, dislike, however
0: he's
1: you want to go
0: school.
1: With it. This is pure sports. I'll say it because my mom lived it. Hate. Mm-hmm. And I'm all for it. Bring it on coming up in about 35
0: minutes.
1: Listen,
0: your mama and Antonio Daniels' mamas sound a little different. I feel like Mama Fitz would co-sign
1: hate.
0: Using the term hate when it comes to this. Coming up next, big deal, not a big deal right here on ESPN Radio.
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4: Here's a look at your weatherology forecast. Partly cloudy skies tonight with lows around 39. Easterly winds 8 to 15 miles per hour. Chance of rain showers tomorrow. Daytime highs approaching 58. Cloudy skies with a few peaks of sun. Lows level off around 43. Tomorrow night, mainly cloudy skies expected. I'm meteorologist Jennifer Wojcicki on 1430 ESPN Beaver Dam. Right now, 59.
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1: I'm Christine Lisi. Game one of the NBA's Western Conference Finals, an instant classic with the performance by Spurs superstar Victor Wembanyama in leading San Antonio to a double overtime win at Oklahoma City. We will find out what the teams do for an encore in game two tonight. ESPN radio coverage in 29 minutes. New Mavericks president Masai Ujiri called the decision to remove coach Jason Kidd a difficult one and one that was his alone. ESPN NBA insider Shams Charania.
2: Masai Ujiri comes in, and I think for him, it's a complete restart. A clean slate, a fresh start for the entire organization. They've already fired Nico Harrison. Now you fire Jason Kidd. You still have Kyrie Irving on this team who you feel like has a future with Cooper Flagg. Everything around this organization, that's the one element of the team that's not going to change. It's Cooper Flagg.
1: Shams on the Pat McAfee Show. Avalanche defenseman Cale Makar dealing with multiple injuries out of the NHL's West Final opener tonight versus the Golden Knights, opening face-off top of the hour on ESPN. After ending a 14-year playoff drought, the Sabres rewarded coach Lindy Ruff with a 2-year extension. Steelers quarterback Aaron Rodgers told reporters he'll retire after the 2026 NFL season, which will be number 22 in the league for him. Baseball, the Rays, the team with the best record in the American League, defeated the Orioles 5-3, their 15th win in 19 games. Twins 4, Astros 1, Joe Ryan struck out 12 in 7 innings. Sal Stewart 4-for-5 with a couple of runs scored. Reds top the Phillies 9-4. Randy Arozarena has driven in 2 runs, scored 3 others in the Mariners 5-4 win over the White Sox. Austin Riley, a three-run blast. Braves up 3-1 on the Marlins.
3: Hey, it's your resident Super Bowl champ Chris Candy coming up Thursday after blowing a 22-point fourth quarter lead. I'll tell you why Game 2 is a must-win for the Cavs. It's on Sportsmanlike, 6 a.m. Eastern, right here on ESPN Radio, ESPN2, and ESPNU.
4: 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We are taking you up to game two of the Western Conference Finals. The Spurs and the Thunder get it going. 8 p.m. Eastern right here on ESPN Radio. We'll have our pregame show. 8:30 p.m. Eastern is tip-off in that game. So you're going to definitely want to keep it here for that. At Ian Fitz, ESPN is where you're going to want to find him. At Amber W Sports is where you're going to want to find me. And we're going to find out together what's a big deal and what's not a big deal.
0: It's making headlines.
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0: But is it a big deal or not a big deal with Amber and Ian?
4: And the hardest working producer in the business, Stosh, hello.
6: Got the right guy there? I don't know.
4: You're on the grind right now.
7: She's looking for something.
4: No, I'm not. I feel for our producers during this time of year because you and I were hopping off there making way for some NBA basketball. We get to go on with our evenings, and they don't get to do that back there in Bristol. Because they got to bring you the NBA basketball. So there you go. He's working hard. He's doing multiple things tonight.
6: We're going on with our evening, just in a different way.
4: A much harder way than the way I... Well, I don't know. These two kids that I have at home tonight, they're on one. So your way actually might be easier, Stosh. I got to be honest with you.
6: Yeah, having raised five, I'll say yes.
4: You know.
6: So... I can't do this first story without an appropriate setup.
7: Hold on a minute.
6: Oh, wait, go ahead.
7: I love the fact that you said, having raised five, and everybody in their cars right now are going, damn, five? Yeah.
4: That's a lot of kids.
7: Yeah,
4: folks. That's a lot of kids.
7: I have enough trouble with two, much less five.
4: You had five on purpose.
7: He's got a starting basketball team.
4: All with the same woman.
7: Right. I'm the same woman. Oh, my Lord.
4: He planned to have five children. Yeah.
6: wife wanted six.
4: Yeah, he stopped
7: what?
4: At one
6: we
4: short.
6: We had to talk her down off of that one, though.
7: She wanted a sub?
6: Yes.
4: Yes, she did.
7: Holy
4: she had
7: hell.
4: A full starting lineup, and she needed to make sure she had some depth on her bench.
6: Hey, look. Bench depth, very important.
4: It is very important. We might find out tonight.
7: There we go.
4: 8 p.m.
7: All right, here we go.
6: All
7: back
6: right.
7: to our regular show
6: and
7: program.
6: Yes.
7: Here we go.
6: I can't do story one without an appropriate setup, so go ahead, Josiah.
8: Now pay attention.
0: Amber and Ian, Aaron Rodgers Watch.
7: Oh, Lord.
4: We've had that sounder for four straight

0: Just think, oh, it's almost gone.
1: Is it?
0: Well, okay, so here we go. Here we go. Today, during Steelers OTAs, Aaron Rodgers dropped this little nugget on us.
2: Aaron, do you believe this could be your last year? Do you think of that right now?
3: Yes.
2: As in your last
3: year. This is it. Yeah.
0: In case you didn't hear it right, he said, yes, this is it.
1: The question was, is this your last season? Yeah.
0: And he'll retire after the upcoming season. Amber, big deal, not a big deal.
4: Well, it really shouldn't be a big deal when the 42-year-old quarterback retires, who's going to be 43 playing this year. That should not be a big deal. But it's Aaron Rodgers. So I guess it's a big deal. Although, Ian, I will believe it when I see it. Because is there going to be some finality to this? Or is he going to make us do some song and dance? So I wouldn't retire that sounder just yet because of the Aaron Rodgers experience. And boy, have we been using that thing for years and years and years. And I think we already thought we would have been able to get rid of it by now.
1: It is not a big deal because I don't believe a word that guy says. There you go.
4: I don't know how many more suitors he would have. Like, he's not going to be a backup in the league. You know, he's not going to be like Russell Wilson. So I don't know how many more suitors
1: Joe Flacco was starting games last year.
4: Yeah, but he sort of fell into that situation.
1: I get it. But still, I mean, he was.
4: No,
1: so.
4: I get it. Yeah. Aaron, we'll believe it when we see it, buddy. But good luck this season, dude. At least we have some finality there. He is back. He is playing football.
0: Yay.
1: For one week. Yeah, and then we'll see.
0: All right, next up, this just in from senior insider Sham Sharania. Spurs De'Aaron Fox expected to miss his second straight game tonight against the Thunder due to a right high ankle sprain. Of course, that game, 8 Eastern ESPN Radio. Ian, big deal, not a big deal.
1: Yeah, it's a big deal because, man, the Spurs went with a very, very, very short bench in game one. And, man, I think that plays in. So with no Fox tonight, I told you earlier, I like OKC on DraftKings minus the 7. I think that's a massive deal, especially with Wemby playing 49 minutes in game one. That is a very, very, very big deal tonight.
4: Yeah, I know Wemby's unbelievable, but that really could end up catching up to him, all the minutes and the load that he is having to deal with, regardless of his age. This is a big deal to me also because he was at shoot around in before game one. Remember, De'Aaron Fox was doing, like, he did the walkthrough, he did the shoot around. We thought he was going to play. All the national publications had reported that De'Aaron Fox was playing in game one, and then it was
1: about this time.
4: It was game time. And we
1: right
4: got the
1: now
4: news.
1: With us that we got the news. Yeah.
4: Same thing. And we got the news. And sure, could that have been a strategy by San Antonio? It could have been. But it seemed like he was actually trying to go and he couldn't go. And now he's out another game. And so this leads me to believe that this is a far more serious ankle sprain than we were originally led to believe. Then there's problems here. And ultimately, yes, I get that the Spurs were still able to pull off game one, but it took them OT to do it. You do not want to be missing any of your key pieces.
0: All right, next up. So last night, we learned that the Dallas Mavericks parted ways with head coach Jason Kidd. Today, Mavericks president Masai Ujiri spoke on that decision.
5: Being transparent with everybody, I think a new slate was a good way to look at this because we needed kind of clarity in where we're going rather than sometimes lots of things in the mix. We need to really work on in one direction and how we build this team and how we create winning.
0: All right, Amber, so was this coaching decision made last night in Dallas a big deal, not a big deal?
4: Well, yeah, it's a huge deal. It's a huge deal because it's a head coach in the NBA and also because it's Jason Kidd, right? So it's a huge deal. But I'm not surprised that this happened. Ian, I would imagine that if you're Jason Kidd, the second that they hire a new president, then you're thinking that your job is probably very much on the line because obviously that guy is going to want to come in and clean house and start over fresh and get all of his guys in there or gals in there or gals, Ian. It's 2026,
1: always.
4: Okay?
1: Damn right.
4: So that's what he's doing.
1: My daughter Marin, man, loves some hoop.
4: There you go.
1: And that's
4: what he should be doing. That's exactly what he should be doing.
1: Look, this is Ujiri coming in going, what'd you think of the Luka trade? Oh, I wanted him gone. Get out. What'd you think of

0: trade. Well, you know, hesitated? Get out. What'd you think of the Luka trade? Get out. If you even blinked, right, you're gone. This is a new regime and a, as he said it, new slate. And anybody who was involved in the previous regime that led to one of, if not the worst trade since Herschel Walker to the Minnesota Vikings from, ironically, the Dallas Cowboys. Yeah, you're dreaming. This is Masai Ujiri coming in going, if you thought that was a good move, get the hell out of Dodge. And Jason Kidd, by the way, folks, did not get along with Luka.
1: Seems so like a lot of people didn't.
2: He's making a lot of money for a long time to that coach.
0: Yeah.
2: God bless him.
0: By the way, the Dumont family, they're paying him $40 million to go play golf. Right? So don't feel badly for Jason Kidd.
2: All right, we close it out. Of course, it's middle of May. We're seeing graduations across our great country. Tom Brady gave a commencement address this past weekend at Georgetown University's McDonough School of Business. During his speech, Brady pointed to one of the bleakest moments of his career, trailing the Falcons 28-3 in the Super Bowl, and got into a play involving one of his former teammates. Check it out.
3: We called the play. It was a little square out to Danny Amendola. Danny went undrafted out of Texas Tech. He was cut by three NFL teams. He wasn't the tallest. He wasn't the fastest, but he had a huge heart. And he played his ass off in the biggest moments. And I hope you guys find colleagues like Danny. Having business school friends are great, don't get me wrong, but sometimes you need a kid from a glorified community college who can bail your ass out of any jam.
2: Glorified community college.
0: Damn!
2: Ian, was this unnecessary shot at Texas Tech?
1: So good.
0: What did the Red Raiders do to Michigan?
1: Right, I mean, that's what I'm wondering. Where's the rivalry there?
0: Hell, good Lord. You think Joey Mack, right, and company are sitting there going, why are we catching shrapnel?
1: Yeah, somebody needs to investigate this.
0: What happened? One funny line, and it was delivered in a very monotone yet matter-of-fact fashion.
1: And the crowd didn't even react because they didn't know. They're like, huh?
0: It's a Georgetown, the business school. Right. They don't know what Texas Tech is. They've never heard of it, right? I mean,
1: they damn sure don't care.
0: Yeah. They damn sure don't care about football. So
1: why was Tom Brady giving a commencement speech at Georgetown?
0: At a D3 school.
1: Well, yeah, matter. I mean, but an excellent, I would imagine, excellent school academically here for the business school. But like, why?
0: I don't.
1: Why
0: have
1: Tom
0: that,
1: Brady?
0: I don't have that answer. I do like the message though. That you never know who you're going to have to rely on. You know, it doesn't matter about where you came from or who your family is or where you went to school. But that was a direct shot at Texas Tech. And there's a deep dive that has to go in there.
1: Why I don't know why. Really not like Texas Tech?
0: His big deal. I'm going to go big deal.
1: Did his wife's current husband go there?
0: Oh.
1: I don't think so. It's from my
0: damn.
1: I'm just saying. Anyways, moving
0: the
1: along.
0: Kung Fu instructor, right? Like, I mean, that guy.
1: Jiu-Jitsu.
0: Was that what it was?
1: Yep. They're married. They have a baby now. We wish them well. Coming up next here.
0: Are they? I didn't know.
1: You're shocked. Yes.
0: I had no idea.
1: Yes. She had a child with
0: them. And they reproduced. From white belt to black belt. Okay. There you go.
1: Okay. Coming up next here. Let's get back to basketball. Basketball save us. Can the champ slow down Wemby right here on ESPN Radio?
0: Can they?
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0: 2022.
1: So now you have it, the conference finals between the Knights and that Avalanche squad. Tonight, puck is dropping in a little bit more than 10 minutes from now.
2: Let's go.
1: Courtesy of Altitude 92.5. It is not just the Western Conference Finals in the NBA that we're getting you ready for here on ESPN Radio. And that coverage is going to head your way at 8 p.m. Eastern right here on ESPN Radio. But we're also getting you ready here on Amber and Ian for Knights Avs, Ian, because we're talking about the hate that's going on in the NBA. That's good. There's been a lot of fun in the NHL in this postseason as well.
2: John Tortorella, head coach of the Golden Knights, he got fined $100,000 for people to know. Why? Because he told his team, we're not saying a damn word.
1: We're not talking.
2: We're going to send one player out to the media, and everyone else, put your dress clothes on, get the hell out of Dodge. And the team
1: you
2: got,
1: love that, right?
2: I hate that as a member of the media,
1: but you love that.
2: I love every bit of it because Torts doesn't give a damn. Right?
1: Clearly not.
2: He's made a lot of money. He probably didn't think it was going to be $100,000, but
1: that's when they came out with $100,000, I was like, dang.
2: But a dude's made millions as a head coach, right? But still, you get fined a hundo. And we're not talking $100, right? I mean, that bad boy's got several commas in it. He doesn't care. Maybe in the moment when he had to tell his wife, wait, what? Okay. When it comes to the team, he views that as money well spent. That he's only been there, Amber, for what? 20 games?
1: Mm-hmm.
2: They're 15-4-1 since he took over.
1: Mm-hmm.
2: Hey, look, he's been well traveled. We all know that. You know, going back to Florida, to the Blue Jackets, you name it. I mean, he's been around the league for so long. I love every aspect of this because he doesn't like Colorado. They don't like him. The Golden Knights don't like the Avs. The Avs don't like the Golden Knights.
1: Everybody thinks the Avs are going to crush them. The Knights had a terrible season. I mean, they were awful. And then here they are in the conference finals.
2: But they brought in Torts, right? Here you go. 15-4-1, man.
1: By the way, the fifth time in 9 seasons of existence that the Las Vegas Golden Knights have been in the Western Conference Finals.
2: Hell, their first year they went to the Stanley Cup Finals.
1: Yeah,
2: so,
1: it's crazy.
2: I'm all, look, Torts looks at this going, all right, you find me a hundo? All right. Break that to the family later, but my boys, they love it, meaning the boys in the locker room.
1: You don't think
2: I love every bit of it.
1: You don't think that the Knights are paying for that fine? Like the organization?
2: Oh, it's not coming out
1: of his pocket.
2: It's not
1: coming out of his personal
2: pocket. Ain't no way.
1: He's not going home like, honey. I may have just cost us $100,000.
2: I got to stroke this check right now.
1: All because I wouldn't let a couple more guys talk to the media.
2: Somebody else is going to do it, and I'm all for it. I can't wait for this game coming up on ESPN between the Avs, you know, and the Golden Knights. This is going to be awesome. If you want value, plus 225 is a series price right now on the Golden Knights. I wouldn't venture out that far onto the ice because it gets a little thin just to stay hockey, right? But why not if you're feeling frisky? Because Torts does.
1: I'm always frisky.
2: Honey, hush.
1: So that was the hockey. But the NBA playoffs, they are on ESPN Radio. Catch game 2 of the Western Conference Finals, Spurs and Thunder postseason
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1: 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So we are getting ready for the NBA action as well. We've been talking a lot about the hate.

0: And Wemby and Chet. Ian says that hate goes both ways. Chet denies it. Wemby does not deny it. It seems very clear Wemby doesn't like Chet. Chet Holmgren wants to play a slightly more PC game. I like that about Wembanyama, that he doesn't play the PC game. That Wemby will come out after game one and they'll ask him, hey, were you playing with an extra chip on your shoulder because you had to watch the MVP trophy go to SGA? And he said, yeah, everything you said.
1: Let me ask you this. Do you, if you're a Thunder fan, do you mind that Chet isn't embracing the hatred? Because we all know it exists going back to when they were like 17, 18 years old.
0: I think it's Now, given, we had Antonio Daniels on with us earlier, and he reminded us, like, Chet's no slouch, right? We're talking about an all-star player. But I do think it's a little bit of a difficult situation for Chet because, like, he's not the best player on his team, right? Like, there's another dude. He's not the main face.
1: He's the third best player.
0: Right.
1: Jay will be him back.
0: Right. So are you going to make it about you? Like, that kind of, like, it makes it, I can see the Chet approach being a more diplomatic team first sort of approach where he's not trying to make it about him. It's not about him and Wemby. It's about, hey, we don't need anything extra. We're going to be up for it anyways. It's the Western Conference Finals. You know, we don't need this storyline to exist.
1: I was always a guy that I would tell you exactly how I felt, you know, when I was playing. And if I didn't like you, yeah, I'm going to tell you. And I'm going to tell everybody about it. Now, my younger brother, when he's playing linebacker at Colgate, Kevin was the opposite. He wasn't going to tell you a damn thing. He just wanted to go whip your ass.
0: Right.
1: Right? And that could be Chet's mindset and attitude. As a fan, would I want him to come back at him? Sure. But if he does it on the court and backs it up with his play more than his mouth, so be it.
0: Well, and the problem is Chet didn't back it up with his play. Stephen A. Smith, First Take host on First Take, asked where the heck was Chet Holmgren in game one?
2: Chet Holmgren, what's up? We heard all of this noise. Supposedly, I don't know, never asked him, but y'all don't necessarily get along. Y'all don't really like each other, you and Wembanyama, obviously. I understand he's 7'5". Bro, you ain't 6'5", you 7'1". You can play. Wemby doing what he's doing, but to compare that to Chet Holmgren doing nothing offensively. It's like, damn, you got to accept that challenge. And then when you watch Wembanyama close the deal in the two overtimes, 5 or 6 shooting, 14 points in the two overtimes, you can't have Alex Caruso. It's one thing to guard him on the perimeter. I get that. You get up under him. You try to make it uncomfortable. But anything in the paint area, you can't have an Alex Caruso or a Jalen Williams or somebody guarding him. That's supposed to be Chet Holmgren going like, coach, I got this.
1: Well, that last part.
0: Yeah. Right?
1: Coach, MD, I got him. I have him coming out of any timeout, right, in a crucial moment. Chet needs to be telling the coaching staff. And I understand what the MD and the coaching staff were doing. Stephen A. mentioned it there, you know, trying to get under Wemby's skin and having Caruso.
0: Yeah, it's not all Chet. Some of it's the game plan.
1: Oh, exactly. But In a timeout, in a crucial moment, Chet needs to be going, I got him.
0: Yeah. Offensively, Chet only had 7 field goal attempts in 41 minutes in game one. He averaged 12 field goal attempts per game through the first couple rounds of the postseason. We'll see what it looks like tonight. Game two, it's going to be a doozy. Spurs at Thunder, headed your way right here on ESPN Radio.
3: 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Wemby and the Spurs storm into OKC and get a game one double overtime win. Now the pressure sits squarely on the Thunder in game two at home. How will they respond? 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
4: We're tied at 97. 10 seconds to go. Pass to SGA on the wing. Going to drive on Castle to the basket. Lays it in for the tie. San Antonio has it. Down floor, Wemby. Going to go for the long three on the tie, and he hit it. He pulled up from 30 feet away. Wemby's tied the game. Blocked by Wembanyama with 17 seconds to go. Victor Wembanyama, 41 points, 23 rebounds, and his third block shot. That's going to do it. San Antonio has taken game one of the Western Conference Finals. They outlast the Thunder in two overtimes, led by their all-world third-year center, Victor Wembanyama, in the game one win.

0: taking you inside the NBA Conference Finals with the latest on the game's top stars and storylines. 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
1: Good evening, everyone. It's safe to say Game 2 has a lot to live up to after what we saw about 48 hours ago. Game 1, just the third series opener to go multiple overtimes in the last 40 years. Oddly enough, all three of those have involved Spurs wins. This most recent one, a 122-115 Spurs victory. San Antonio takes a one-game series lead into Game 2 tonight at Paycom Center against the Oklahoma City Thunder. And, of course, the story of Game 1, Victor Wembanyama, 41 points, 24 rebounds. Got some help from Dylan Harper, too, just named all-rookie. Seems like he's earning it. 24 points, 11 boards, 7 assists. San Antonio won for the fifth time in six contests this year against the Thunder. Stephen A. Smith, how big is Game 2 for OKC?
2: Oklahoma City has lost 5 of 6 games to this team this year. You can't come back from this team down 0-2. You're not beating the San Antonio Spurs in this series if you fall 0-2. Game 2 is a must-win situation. If not, the San Antonio Spurs are going to the finals.
1: Thunder are going to try to salvage a split at home before the series heads south to Texas. And what Stephen A., odds makers, and likely common sense all say is a must win for Oklahoma City. Spurs, by the way, will be once again down De'Aaron Fox. He's still been battling that nagging ankle injury dating back to the Minnesota series. He was out in Game 1, will not play tonight either. NBA Countdown on ESPN Radio presented by SoFi. Get your money right. For a look ahead to an all-important Game 2, let's send it out to Oklahoma City right now. Now in our crew with the call with George Sedano and PJ Carlissimo, here's Mark Kestisher.
3: Chris, thank you. An incredible start to the conference final round. The comeback last night in New York and still a buzz around the country after the 2-overtime affair here Monday night. And PJ, the Thunder, no strangers to being down in a playoff series twice. They were down 0-1.